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4: 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I do not want to live in a country where people are going unhoused in the wealthy.
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4: I think that as a price subsidy or as a competitor to the private market, so that people can afford, you know, 2/3 of Americans are finding the cost of groceries unaffordable right now. And that's under Donald Trump's economy and Republican control in Congress.
5: Fair enough. Do you support a transition to 100% renewable, meaning no more oil, gas or coal?
4: Yes, absolutely. Without question, we need to do that with great haste.
5: Okay. Do you support this premise, which is kind of Mamdani-like, part of the DSA? To each American based on their needs, from each American based on their ability. Do you support that?
4: I think that's a fine concept.
5: Do you know who initially came up with that concept? It wasn't Mamdani. To each according to his need, from each according to their ability. You know who said that first? You don't, do you?
4: Please inform me.
5: I will inform you. A guy by the name of Karl Marx.
4: I mean, I think, when America's been at our best, we've invested in programs like Social Security or the Fair Housing Act or Medicare or any Medicaid, any number of policies that, you know, the social safety net in the United States are some of the most popular policies, no matter people's partisan affiliation. I mean, plenty of Republicans have great regard for Social Security and for Medicare. They want to see it expanded. They want to see the wealthy pay their fair share in the Social Security tax, having their income at $184,000, or have Medicare cover vision, hearing, dental, mental health care, and reproductive health care. But these are programs.
5: I appreciate you coming on, and I appreciate you answering the questions. You sound like a nice guy, very misinformed, but, you know, we in this country have a right to disagree. But Oliver Larkin, DSA candidate, Florida's 25th district. That's Palm Beach County, parts near Delray Beach and Broward and Miami-Dade. Anyway, Oliver, thank you. Appreciate your time, my friend. Thank you very much.
4: Take care.
5: Linda, would I be a good prosecutor or not? You can grade me on the other side of the break. How's that?
6: Sounds good to me.
5: Does that sound good, boss?
6: Sounds good, boss.
7: Immigration, jobs, health care, the news you care about.

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5: Fox News, I'm Tom Graham. President Trump is trying to end so-called birth tourism.
6: This wasn't for wealthy multi-millionaires, billionaires coming in and bringing 15, 20, 30 children along with them.
5: And the president signing executive orders that include a clampdown on visas issued to those suspected of traveling to the U.S. to deliver a child. President also attempted to crack down on birthright citizenship after a previous attempt was struck down by the Supreme Court. The Teamsters are suing the nation's most populous state over self-driving trucks. The union fears California truckers could soon be out of a job.
7: Its lawsuit alleges that the California DMV and other state agencies took a shortcut and didn't get enough public input when it introduced regulations to allow autonomous trucks on state roads.
5: Fox's Grady Trimble. 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
8: From 21 Alive, I'm meteorologist Michael Morinelli. A few slow-moving rain showers are expected to continue throughout the rest of the morning and into the afternoon hours, with highs expected into the low 80s. We'll continue that trend with highs in the low 80s tomorrow, with another round of scattered showers and maybe one or two thunderstorms. I'm meteorologist Michael Morinelli on WoWo 92.3 FM and 1190 AM.
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16: All right, 25 now to the top of the hour. Toll free, our number is 800-941-SEAN if you want to be a part of the program. Look, I know headlines change and news cycles are very fast in this day and age, but one story doesn't go away, and that's the reality of what Israel is doing. They're fighting for their very survival, and they've been targeted by Iran and their proxies, densely populated areas, and the need for humanitarian assistance has never been greater. I mean, communities constantly on alert. Parents have to think twice before they can even send their kids to school. They have underground bunker playgrounds in some areas. I mean, it's just so sad, but basic humanitarian assistance, food, water, shelter, clothing, medications for the elderly. They have mobile medical clinics only because of your generosity and the hard work of the International Fellowship of Christians and Jews. Anyway, they are fighting for Israel's longevity, and they are doing an amazing job, but please help them. They're asking for help so they can provide all this humanitarian assistance that is so needed. Anyway, it's PrayIFCJ.org. We hope you can donate generously. PrayIFCJ, one word, .org. All right. Linda, you want to grade that?
17: I mean, there are several parts to grade, right? So the first thing that I would say to you is you were actually not as mean as I've heard you in my life. So you did pretty good. I've heard you get more angry about a broken computer. So good on you for holding your temper and not wanting to throw the phone across the room. Good job. I thought that the Karl Marx question was especially interesting because he really did. Ethan and I were talking about it.
16: You are not giving me enough props. I kicked this guy's ass and he has no idea what hit him.
17: But you did it with like, you know, soft, furry slippers.
16: But that's how I always do it.
17: No, normally. Okay. Yeah. Even Jason.
16: Look, I've had my moments in the past where I'm pissed.
17: Moments? My friend. Normally,
16: not many.
17: When people.
16: I mean, you try to piss.
17: When you say, Linda, I'm going to talk to this liberal. I put on my helmet. I'm like, oh boy, here we go. Okay, right. I'm ready. Here, does anybody have shelter?
16: Sometimes I go. So listen, I had this guy on TV last night. What was his name? We have the tape.
17: Chris
16: the
17: Rob.
16: Guy in Pennsylvania. Oh yeah, from your state and the bluest.
17: He's from Philly. He's from Northwest Philly.
16: Where you were raised, for crying out
17: loud. That's my point. Those people down there don't have a clue that they're being led into the lion's den.
16: All right. Grade me. A, B, C, D, E, F, G. What do I got?
17: For your cutoffishness, you get a 10. You get an A. For your aggressiveness and tone, I would give you like a 5-6. I think, you know, you were pretty tame. Your questions were pointed, but you were not as mean as I've heard you, I have to say.
16: I never get mean. That is just fake.
17: Oh, my
16: phony
17: God.
16: News. The only one that gets mad is you.
17: I'm mad all the time, but I'm honest about it. There's no, I live for confidence.
16: All right, let's see what the callers say. Let's go to Gavin. He's in Kansas, apparently from New Zealand originally. What's up, Gavin? How are you? Glad you called.
18: Yeah, hi, Sean. Thank you for having me on. I'd like to cover some points that you raised yesterday with one of your callers and then follow on some comments about what your friend Oliver has just said. A couple of things to talk about there. And then I'd also like to say something about the debt levels that we're facing at the moment from the economic point of view as well. The first thing I want to talk about is we've got politicians running around saying that they want to tax the rich. thinking that this is going to solve a lot of our economic problems and redistribute the wealth to those who are not in a position of being well off. I would like to just put the point on the table. Let's not tax them, because that's only a percentage of what these people are worth. Let's take it all, right? What does that mean? So let's give it a little example. Let's take Buffett's money, Bezos's money, and Gates's money, which is just under $500 billion. And
16: What about Elon Musk? If we're going to go for everybody's money, he's the richest.
18: I'll come back to that. But if we just took those three and we redistributed across the 343 million people in the country, we all get $1,420 each, right? Once. That's all. So the question that we need to ask these people who are running around saying, look, let's tax the rich, and next stage take it, what are you going to do after that? So that's the first thing that I want to raise is to be asking these potential.
16: But I'm asking where they stand. The whole idea of this, Gavin, is that people know that they really mean it. The whole idea is that people be aware that this is where they truly stand. The whole idea is that people will be voting in a midterm. There are 250 DSA candidates since, 2019. Now we have 40 more plus on the ballot. They could all win. If Americans sit this out, the conservatives and Republicans sit this out, because for whatever reason, this could be our future. They will upend our country as we know it. I mean, let's keep focused on what matters here. But anyway, I'm going to move on. I got a lot of people want to weigh in on this. Joe in my state of Florida, free state of Florida. What's up, Joe? How are you? What do you think of that guy?
19: I think that guy was nuts. He has no clue. I'm sure he never served in the military. I served over in the 80s when the Cold War was still going on, and I saw people being shot as they were trying to cross. I saw it through the news, of course, but, they were trying to escape communism and right there where the border wall is around along Checkpoint Charlie, they were just killing people trying to cross the water. So.
16: Well, thank you for your service, number one. But this is what scares me. So many people have fought, bled, and died so that we could live free. And the one thing that this agenda does is take away any concept of liberty or freedom. I had this experience last night. Linda, what's this guy named Ebbs that we had on from your
17: Chris
16: home
17: Robb.
16: State of Pennsylvania?
17: Chris Robb.
16: What's that?
17: Chris Robb.
16: I'm sorry. Chris Robb. All right. So last night we had on Chris Robb, and he's running in Pennsylvania. He's up in Philly, where Linda grew up. And it was very similar. And the reason I'm going to play this is I want you to hear them in their unfiltered, their real beliefs, so that you understand what's at stake in November, why you must commit your heart, mind, and soul you're going to vote. Listen.
20: Democratic nominee for Pennsylvania's 3rd Congressional District, Chris Robb, joins us now. Chris, appreciate you coming. Let me just go through
21: my
20: the
21: pleasure.
20: DSA.
21: Thank you, Scott.
20: My name is not Scott. My name is Sean, but that's okay.
21: Apologies.
20: Let's go. No worries. Let's go through the DSA beliefs, yes or no? You want to eliminate the U.S. Senate?
21: That's not really what I ran on. That's the DSA national platform.
20: Okay, I'm asking. You're a DSA member.
21: Well, I'm letting you know what I ran on because I'm the Democratic nominee for the 3rd Congressional District.
20: Do you want amnesty?
21: What I ran on.
20: Sir, I'm asking you a quick question, and then we'll give you time. Do you want amnesty for illegals and to abolish borders?
21: What are illegals?
20: Illegal immigrants, people that didn't respect our laws, borders, and sovereignty, entered the country without permission. Illegally.
21: I don't accept the premise of that question. There are folks who have documentation, but these are not criminal acts.
20: Excuse me. If you enter our country illegally, by definition, that is a criminal act. Do you want to abolish ICE?
21: Absolutely. And dismantle the immigrant concentration camps.
20: Do you want to defund the Department of War?
21: We need to radically reduce how much money we're spending With the Pentagon, absolutely. Our war budget is radically larger than every other country combined.
20: Do you want to end all deportations?
21: Do I want to end all deportations? We want to make sure that there's an immigration system that is fair, just, and efficient, and we don't have that system. There was a bipartisan bill in the Senate that was moving towards that, but your president tried to kill that in order to be president again.
20: Well, he's also your president. You do live in the United States, whether you like it or not. Would you like to eliminate cash bail and establish a wealth tax?
21: Absolutely.
20: Okay. You want, obviously, I went through your list. You want the Green New Deal. Would you like to abolish prisons and abolish the police?
21: Well, you know, what's interesting about that statement is long before there was any notion of policing, we had founders that did not even understand that term. Policing is something that has evolved over time. Ultimately, what we want is to have communities that are safe. And 99% of what police do are not going after the bad guys. All of that can be done in different ways.
20: You support
21: by professionals
20: who
21: are trained
20: to
21: do
20: police. Okay, I'm talking about police that arrest bad people that commit crimes and commit robberies and rape, the child molesters, the drug dealers, those people, the people that have guns that protect the innocent.
21: Were there people who did that
20: innocent.
21: Before the term police existed, though? I mean, let's talk about this in the appropriate context.
20: You want to go by the definition. Everyone watching this show knows what policing is. You know what policing is. So let's not play word games. Do you want to defund the police or not?
21: I'm a state lawmaker who's represented 70,000 people for 10 years. No,
20: do you want them safe and secure?
21: My point is, you do
20: recognize there are murderers, rapists, child molesters, drug dealers, bad people in this world. Do you want to have people that are hired to arrest them?
21: We need to keep our communities safe, and there are ways of doing that.
20: I didn't ask you. Do you want
21: the term police ever existed?
20: Then how, if you don't have police, how would you protect the people in your district?
21: Do you believe in state troopers?
20: State troopers, can they be armed in your view?
21: Hey, listen, I believe in arming oneself. Listen, my people are from the South.
20: So do I.
21: All right? So the only way we could protect ourselves was to arm ourselves because we couldn't trust the police because they were largely part of the Klan. So, yes, all of my people were
20: armed.
21: That is
20: a generalization that is not true. Let me ask you this. Universal basic income, the Green New Deal that you support, federal jobs, you want a guaranteed federal job, guaranteed income, guaranteed housing, guaranteed child care, government's grocery stores, no more oil and gas, et cetera. So my question for you is, we spend more per capita on education per child than any industrialized country, and we have the worst results. That's government-run, government schools. We adopted Obamacare. The promise was keep your doctor, keep your plan. Average family saves $2,500 a year. The results are in. And, well, millions lost doctors, millions lost plans, and the average family pays 300% more. And 40% of the country around that number has one Obamacare exchange option. Social Security was supposed to be put in a lockbox. This is all government run. You're putting your faith in government. So my question to you is
21: right,
20: why?
21: So this is the same government that's run by Republicans.
20: My question to you is why you put so much faith, hope, and trust that you want the government to basically control every aspect of people's lives. Why? Why do you have to trust them so much with that failed record?
21: Well, we're talking about a red trifecta right now. You all control everything, the Supreme Court, the presidency, the Senate, and the House. Where are your solutions?
20: Elections.
21: Why are we not doing so well?
20: Well, we just had 4 years of Biden and wide open borders and a president that didn't know what day of the week it was. So, I mean, I think we're doing a lot better off. Let me ask you if I can, a last question.
21: You're trying to talk
20: so
21: about
20: the top,
21: currently
20: the top 10% of Americans pay 50-60% of our tax bill. The top 20% pay nearly 100%. The bottom 50% of wage earners pay 1-2% of the total income tax bill. Now, to me, that's redistribution. How much of every dollar that any American makes should they be allowed to keep without you and your fellow DSA members taking it?
21: Let's just go back to the Reagan era. How about those
0: The Reagan era was he dropped the top marginal rate. He dropped the top marginal rate from 70 to 28%. You want 28%? You'd be okay with that?
21: What I'm saying is there was a time under Democratic and Republican presidencies where the tax rate on the wealthiest Americans was much higher than it is now.
0: Okay.
21: And
0: Reagan
21: I think you should go back to that.
0: So let me help educate you because I know a lot about Reagan.
21: Millionaires like yourself and billionaires to pay their fair share. Because I'm old school.
0: I pay way more than my fair share. Trust me. The bottom 50% of wage earners pay 1 to 2% of the tax bill. But Reagan dropped the top marginal rate from 70 to 28%. It created 20 million new jobs, the longest period of peacetime economic growth in history. If you want to adopt Reaganomics, I don't know. I might consider your candidacy if you get rid of this other nonsense that you believe.
21: That's a
0: specious argument. I'm glad you're applauding Reagan.
21: I
0: mean, I feel like I've made progress with you today.
21: Listen,
0: 70 to 28% is
21: probably things that we agree. I think there's plenty of things that we can agree on. I've worked with conservative Republicans for 10 years in the nation's largest full-time state legislature.
0: All right. Well, you have the bluest district in the country, so I imagine you're going to Washington. Congratulations. We appreciate your time. Thank you.
1: When they say it, you need to believe it. That's the bottom line. Listen, God forbid a major storm hits. We're in the middle of hurricane season and you lose your power. 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Phones won't connect. 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

0: right, that's going to wrap things up for today. Great Hannity tonight, 9 Eastern on the Fox News Channel. Governor Ron DeSantis, John James tonight, Aaron McGuire tonight, Mark Penn tonight, Sade Steele, and much, much more. And maybe we'll even play a little bit of that fun debate that we just had the last hour. All coming up, set your DVR, Hannity, 9 Eastern on Fox. Thank you for joining us, making this show possible. See you tonight, back here tomorrow. 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
5: A big payout for a big tech company. I'm Lisa Lacera, Fox News. 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
6: A jury in New Mexico ordering Meta to pay $567 million to address Instagram and Facebook's harms to young people. This is the second phase of a landmark trial in March, where jurors previously ordered the company to pay $375 million in civil penalties, finding it knowingly harmed children's mental health and concealed what it knew about child sexual exploitation on its platforms. A judge also ordering Meta to build banners and informational screens that clearly detail its safety features. In a statement, a rep for Meta says, "We disagree with the ruling and will appeal," adding, "We remain confident in our record of protecting teens online and will continue to defend ourselves against claims that misrepresent the facts."
5: Fox's Christian Goodwin, a second court appearance for the suspect in the most destructive wildfire in the city of Spokane, Washington.
7: Aaron Farinacci appears to have an obsession with fire. He also admitted to detectives he started what's now known as the Old Trails Fire. Investigators say Farinacci told them he started some 25 fires in and around his neighborhood since last year, some of which forced evacuations, burned dozens of acres, and damaged at least one home.
5: Fox's Sarah Allegre. Farinacci did not enter a plea. His lawyer has asked for a mental health evaluation. He's being held on $2 million bail after the judge ruled he's a danger to others. President Trump signing an executive order designed to end so-called birth tourism.
8: Wealthy people have building businesses around birthright citizenship. That's not the way it's supposed to work. It's a disgrace. They're buying their way in, and we're not going to let it happen.
5: The president claims thousands of foreigners are traveling to the U.S. to give birth. The Supreme Court this year reaffirmed birthright citizenship after the president tried to nullify it through an executive order. 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
5: Kentucky Republican Senator Mitch McConnell has been discharged from a rehabilitation center. The senator put out a statement earlier today saying he will continue his recovery at home. McConnell has been absent from the Senate since June when he was hospitalized after a fall. The Trump administration is going ahead with proposals to overhaul the Head Start program.
13: The Department of Health and Human Services, which oversees the federally funded Head Start, plans to toss out many of the program's regulations, saying it will encourage more local decision making. Head Start centers serve around 700,000 of the country's most vulnerable children. Among the eliminations, standards for low staff-to-student ratios or requirements to provide services to preschoolers' families. Early childhood policy experts argue that the changes could undermine Head Start. Head Start was created in the 1960s by Health Secretary Robert F. Kennedy Jr.'s uncle, Sergeant Shriver, as part of President Lyndon B. Johnson's War on Poverty. Tanya J. Powers, Fox News.
5: Italy has placed all major cities under the highest heat alert as Europe faces a major heat wave. The heat has also fueled wildfires in France and Spain, and a temperature record has been set in Austria. More than 300 people have been rescued in Nigeria after mass abductions.
14: The Nigerian government says this is its largest ever single-day operation by joint security forces. 308 kidnapped victims have been rescued from Kenji Lake National Park in Niger State. Just over half were abducted in a single attack on the predominantly Muslim Woro community in February. Scores were killed in that incident, which involved Islamist extremists rampaging through villages, demanding locals follow their teachings. Nigeria is battling kidnappings and armed attacks that have plagued parts of the country for years.
5: Fox's Jonathan Savage. I'm Lisa LaSera. This is Fox News.
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15: From 21 Alive, I'm meteorologist Michael Morinelli. A few slow-moving rain showers are expected to continue throughout the rest of the morning and into the afternoon hours, with highs expected into the low 80s. We'll continue that trend with highs in the low 80s tomorrow, with another round of scattered showers and maybe one or two thunderstorms. I'm meteorologist Michael Morinelli on WoWo 92.3 FM and 1190 AM.
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17: He's here. He's here now, broadcasting from the underground command post. Deep in the bowels of a hidden bunker, somewhere under the brick and steel of a nondescript building, we've once again made contact with our leader, Mark Levin.

America. Mark Levin here. Our number, 877-381-3811. 877-381-3811. I begin the show by saying happy birthday to my lovely wife, Julie. And I'm very lucky to have her. I truly am. She's a wonderful lady, very smart, great lawyer on her own. Of course, she's beautiful. And she's general counsel at America First Legal, which is a great legal organization run by Gene Hamilton, founded by Stephen Miller. And she works very, very hard, and she's very good at it. So there we go. Happy birthday, honey. Now, you know, I touched on this the other day, but I'm interested in your input on this. Now, we have a lot to talk about this evening, but I'm interested in your input. And that's this. This issue of affordability, I'm reading, watching, and hearing some people in the conservative movement, or at least in the fringes of the conservative movement, sound like leftists. Some of them even sound like socialist light. And that is, younger people today have it harder than people in the past. When it comes to student loan debt, when it comes to the difficulty of buying homes and so forth and so on. And I got to thinking, and I'm going to talk about this on Saturday's Life, Liberty, Levin on Fox as well, but I got to thinking, is that true? I mean, is that really true? And then you have isolationists, woke right isolationists, who insist that the war with Iran is causing inflation. Now, we know that's not true. Inflation was much higher before the war with Iran during the Biden regime. Inflation was much higher than even under the Biden regime, under Carter, when there was no war. It's at 12.5%. I remember having to pay that on my first home, on the mortgage. So these statements are not true. And as a matter of fact, the entire defense budget, even putting aside this war, which is a piece of it, the entire defense budget is at a very low level in terms of the percentage of the gross domestic product. What's causing inflation is massive government spending, redistribution of wealth, apart from the military. Apart from the military, the military has been slashed and cut and reduced. And that's what's causing daily deficits, yearly deficits, and an overall massive debt. And that's what results in inflation. And, of course, that budget that Biden and the Democrats passed, that no Republican at all voted for, which they called it, ironically and intentionally lied through their teeth, the Inflation Reduction Act, was the Climate Change Act, really, and they just threw literally trillions of dollars at these ideological objectives. That's what causes inflation. Not the war in Iran. They used to say during the Vietnam War that when we had inflation and massive debt, the problem was you can't fight a war and have massive domestic spending at the same time. There may be some truth to that. I mean, you can do it, but you will pay for it with inflation and so forth. And I believe there's some truth to that. But all this aside for a moment, the accuracy of the allegation, but my point is it's not accurate. But putting this aside, we have a generation of Americans, many of whom are gone now. In their youth, they went through the Great Depression, which was extremely difficult, where 25% of the population was unemployed. Even those who were employed, many of them were not earning very much. Businesses were folding
at a historic level like we've never seen before. And yet, those young people who became our grandparents and great-grandparents, they did whatever they had to do, not just to survive, but to claw their way back. Now that is hard. Now that is difficult. We're not talking about the price of a burrito or a taco or an extra dollar on a gallon of gasoline here. We're talking about complete economic collapse. That is difficult. And even as we were coming out of the Depression in the 1940s, there was World War II. Now, there was a draft of young people. But also many volunteered, like my father and my grandfather. But there was a draft. And by the time it was over, 16 million Americans fought in that war. 16 million. Again, under very horrific conditions, I should say. In jungles, on islands, in the middle of the winter, in Europe. You know the history, most of you anyway. You've seen the films. Young people, young men, for the most part. And many of them didn't come back. There were over 600,000 casualties and hundreds of thousands killed. Now let's rewind to today. Let's circle back. The overwhelming majority of us are unaffected by the war in Iran. Obviously, there are families that are affected. But less than 1% of the American public is in the military, whether it's active military, the reserves, or what have you. Less than 1%. It's all voluntary. There's no draft. So young men don't have to worry about going to war. Back then, they went to war. Many of them volunteered, but you get my point. That's a tough time. That's a tough time. We talk about this war going on too long because the price of a gallon of gasoline has gone up. And that's not always the case, by the way, but think about the arguments that are being made today. How insignificant and silly they sound. And online, a debate about how much a taco costs. Some people are arguing burritos, some people are arguing taco. You could argue a kumquat. It's just so stupid. Some guy starts with, it's $20. I had to pay $20 for whatever it was, a burrito or a taco. It was only $20 because he used DoorDash. DoorDash. A car delivery food service, right, Mr. Producer? So he had to pay for the guy to get in the car, the gal, and drive to him, pick it up, drive to him, give him the taco or burrito, and leave. The taco and the burrito themselves didn't cost $20. You could make a taco or burrito for a whole lot less than $20. You can go to Taco Bell and get it for a whole lot less. I don't want to say I've done that. That'll upset my wife, but I actually did it the other night. But it's true. And then all the comments by so-called conservatives or fringe conservatives. We can't win elections by downplaying what young people have to put up with. Obviously, when you're young and starting out, you have to work your way through the system. You have to climb the ladder. You have to earn

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6: Reason why liberals hate this show. But listen anyway. 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

wins elections, ladies and gentlemen? The truth. Our ideas, they win elections. It's been my contention, and I think the president might even agree with me on this, that MAGA, most of it anyway, most of you, are former Tea Party activists and supporters. Tea Party didn't just go away. No. And we here have been part of the Tea Party movement from day one with my book, Liberty and Tyranny. You people now with websites, podcasts, self-identified influencers, narcissistic in that respect and more, who think they know what you think, who think they have your pulse. They have no communication with you whatsoever. They have no connection to you whatsoever. The purest form of communication, mass communication, is this one, conservative talk radio. This is part of the reason why many of these so-called podcasters and influencers don't go on radio or ignore radio. The fact of the matter is that I can hear from you, that you hear from me. We know what our ratings are. We know how big the audience is. We know we have affiliates, really, in every corner of the country, in every state, every county, every town, every city. That's the nature of what I do in particular. And I know how you feel. I know what you think because you tell me. And because I have these discussions with you each and every day, 3 hours a day, 5 days a week. And these other people are sitting in their basement. They turn on their laptops or they're using their iPhones or their iPads or whatever they use. And they're popping off as if they have some sense of who you are, what you think, what you believe. They have no sense of any of it. They just seek to project onto you. You could be the general population, Republicans, conservatives, MAGA, and who knows what from their perspective. They project their ideology onto you, and they insist this is what you want and what you believe. They don't have the foggiest idea, and most of them are dead wrong. We'll be right back.

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5: Fox News, I'm Roxanne Evans. President Trump says negotiations with Iran are going very well and the conflict will end, quote, pretty soon. Florida Republican Congressman Greg Stube was asked about those developments on Fox Business, the evening edit. He says he has no reason to believe Iran is telling the truth.
6: I wouldn't believe a word that they say until I see the actual actions of the things that they say that they're going to do.
5: President Trump signing a pair of executive orders today aimed at reining in birthright citizenship and curbing so-called birth tourism to the U.S.
7: It's become a big business, and we're ending that business.
5: The latest executive orders will likely face a legal challenge. Polls now closed in Tennessee. Voters will decide whether Senator Marsha Blackburn will head up the race to succeed term-limited Republican Governor Bill Lee. 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
8: From 21 Alive, I'm meteorologist Michael Morinelli. A few slow-moving rain showers are expected to continue throughout the rest of the morning and into the afternoon hours, with highs expected into the low 80s. We'll continue that trend with highs in the low 80s tomorrow, with another round of scattered showers and maybe one or two thunderstorms. I'm meteorologist Michael Morinelli on WoWo 92.3 FM and 1190 AM.
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1: Feeling great today. You know why, America? My printer's working, my laptop's working, and most of all, the Comrex, the sort of the core to my ability to communicate with you and broadcast with you, is working. Yesterday we had a hell of a problem. Today it's like it's smooth as ice, as we say. Smooth as ice. What's that? Good point. I hope I didn't jinx it. Now, this guy, El Sayed, is a cancer in the body politic. And I'm really getting sick and tired of these racists, these bigots, these anti-Semite Jew haters, Islamists, and Marxists putting down my country. Putting down you, when these guys put down America, they're attacking you, they're attacking your grandparents, your great-grandparents, they're attacking you. America is you. And I'm sick of these people, many of them newly to this country, or their parents newly to this country. They show up, they've contributed absolutely zero to this nation, zero. Or individuals, maybe they're families have been here a while who've contributed absolutely zero to this nation. Like Bernie Sanders has contributed nothing. But El Sayed, Hassan Pucher, they've contributed nothing. Zero. Not their family, their parents, their grandparents, nothing. And they come here and they tear us down like we're some kind of third world country. And they exploit, as we've talked before, our liberty, our freedom of speech, in order to destroy our liberty and our freedom of speech. Now, you know who gets this? You know who understands this the most? Not these so-called college educated, because I think those two words don't go together anymore, unless you're in the hard sciences, like physics, you know, something like that. But if you're not in the hard sciences, if you're in the behavioral sciences, like political science and social science and something like this, you won't get it. You're probably a radical kook, not everybody, but the vast majority of you, and you know I'm right. Or you're some other soft course, like journalism. Or something of that sort. You're probably a lost soul. Or you know, being in those classes or having been in them, that most of the people you were there with, they're lost now and they're gone. They're off on the left doing something stupid or whatever. But what's interesting is the 15 counties in Michigan. The 15 counties in Michigan that are overwhelmingly blue-collar, no college towns. They went for El Sayed's opponent. He didn't win a single one of them. Not one. I've told you before that these communist revolutionaries, they don't come from, quote unquote, the people. They come out of universities. They were teachers. They were lawyers. Castro was a lawyer. Mao was a teacher. Lenin was sort of a philosopher. And down the line. Now, there are exceptions to that, of course, but I'm talking about the big cases. And it's that way today. It's that way today. So the revolutions are not coming from the bottom up. They're coming out of the universities, the colleges. The elite, the elitists. Harry Enten, a data analyst, or the data analyst for CNN, who's very good, actually, now says the Democrat odds of winning Michigan because of El Sayed is quite low, or it's dropped quite significantly. Here's what he said. Cut one, go.
2: You know, once El Sayed became the favorite for that nomination, and now that he's actually become the nominee, Democratic chances have fallen dramatically. You can see it right here, cast your prediction odds. Take a look here, chance to win the Michigan Senate race. You go back to April at this point in the month, Dems had a 79% chance. Look how that number has fallen dramatically. Down we go in the Lake Michigan. Now we're talking about just a 59% chance, while Mike Rogers, the Republican nominee, look at this, 21% chance, basically doubling now up to a 41%. Chance. So the people who are putting their money where their mouths are, quite skeptical at this point, or at least significantly more skeptical, that Democrats will be able to hold on to the Michigan Senate seat with El Sayed as the nominee, though I still should note he is the slight favorite here.
1: Well, let me say something about this. This is very troubling to me that he has a 59% chance of winning, they say, the betting odds. Now, I don't personally believe that, but I've told you, when people come up to me and they think I'm Nostradamus and they want me to tell them, are we going to win? Is this going to win? Is that going to... I say, that's not the right question. The question is, what are you doing to help us win? In your own role, in your own community, in your own street, what are you doing? Because if you're doing nothing, it's going to be harder to win and we might lose. That's always my answer. That's always my answer. So I don't like this 59% chance of winning for a guy that dismisses 9/11, for a guy who chooses Hamas over the elected government of Israel, for a guy who does hate Jews, even though he pretends he doesn't, for a guy whose family is linked with the most extremist terror front groups like CARE, his father-in-law's relationship with CARE in Michigan is significant, and things of that sort. These are all telltale signs. These are all realities. And it amazes me that on the radical left, whether it's communism or the Islamism and so forth, if somebody has a relationship with the Klan or neo-Nazis or something like that, we conservatives, we Republicans, are appalled, and we reject them. And there's no way we would be circling the wagons around him. Or her. No way. But that's not how the Democrats work. Power, power, and more power. That's how they work. If you read my book on power, you know what I mean. Mike Rogers, the Republican who's running against El Sayed, at a rally yesterday, cut two, and I think a lot of you can identify with this. Go.
3: Ever in my lifetime, I thought I would be running against a guy who believed that America deserved 9/11. I'm telling you, this is about the heart and soul of our country. The whole country is looking at us here in Michigan. They're looking at you. And they're hoping we do everything that we can do together to make sure that we stop this in its tracks. You cannot have an anti-American 9/11 America's fault candidate win an election, and I don't care where it is, but we're not going to let it happen here in Michigan.
1: Amen. Amen. The battle lines are drawn. The pro-terrorist, pro-Hamas, pro-Muslim Brotherhood, pro-Al-Qaeda, pro-Mao, pro-Marxist side, and versus us. El Sayed on MS Now yesterday, cut three, go. Actually, I believe it's CNN if it's Caitlin Collins. On CNN yesterday, go.
4: He said that you need to renounce people like the left-wing streamer Hassan Piker, who was campaigning.
1: Now, why do they call him the left-wing streamer? You know, a left-winger would be somebody like, a George McGovern type in years past, something like that. It's not a left-winger. Not a left-winger. He's an Islamist Marxist. Why won't CNN call these people what they actually are? Go ahead.
4: In Michigan on Monday night, I believe last night as well. Do you have any plans to do that?
5: Look, I'll tell you this. I'm less focused on folks who are campaigning with me, more focused on the folks I'm campaigning to. And I think it's important
1: to stay. They have all these clever lines, yet the company you keep does matter. And he is close to this Hassan puker who said that we deserve 9/11, says he has no allegiance to this country, who says Mao was one of the greatest men to ever walk the planet. He wears a Mao uniform. I mean, we're supposed to ignore all this? I mean, would you be seen with a person like that? Would you befriend that person or have that person befriend you, ladies and gentlemen? I wouldn't be anywhere near a person like that. And yet, I'm more focused on who I'm campaigning to than who is, campaigning with you. Excuse me. We can walk and chew gum at the same time. We're focused on both. Go ahead.
5: With the folks who you want to elect you. I think that's clearly what's gone wrong with Senator Fetterman. It's clear he probably doesn't spend much time in Pennsylvania because he was campaigning with Bernie Sanders and now
1: spends
5: wants to...
1: Spends a lot of time in Pennsylvania. In fact, whenever he's on our show, he's calling in or he's from doing Pennsylvania. So why is he attacking Fetterman now? Because Fetterman's calling him out, one of the few Democrats who says this guy's crazy. We shouldn't be supporting this guy. He's hurting our party. There's no way. No way we should be supporting this guy. And in other words, I have to attack him. And well, I don't know how much time he spends in Pennsylvania. A lot. Go ahead.
5: I don't know if he still thinks he's a Democrat or not. But look, I'm hoping to get to the
1: U.S. He still thinks he's a Democrat or not. He is the kind of Democrat that Pennsylvanians typically like. But a Democrat or not, let me ask you something, ladies and gentlemen. Doesn't this underscore the problem? So the Democrat Party now is like El Sayed. Pro-care and terror groups and terror front groups? Pro-Marxism? Anti-Constitution? He says basically that's what the Democrat Party is today, I guess. Go ahead.
5: Can hash that conversation out in person. But for right now, I'm focused on winning my state so that we can win a Democratic majority in the fall.
1: Mm-hmm. Hassan Piker, today, his buddy, cut four ago.
6: At some point, we got to realize, like, this 9/11 stuff is just only being weaponized as a way to make Muslims and Muslim candidates look bad. Like, it's a permission structure for Islamophobia.
1: Hey, look, A-hole. You were born in this country. Your parents took you back to Turkey where you radicalized. Then you came back here to go to college, and you're a piece of crap. That's all you are. You're a piece of gum on the bottom of my shoe. Not because you're Muslim, because you're a disgusting, disgusting puke. That's why. Now, let me explain something to you. You're the one who said that we deserve 9/11. You're the one trashing Muslims. You're the one smearing Muslims. You're the one giving Muslims a bad name. People hear what you say and they respond to it. And we're not going to close our ears and our eyes to it. We're not going to be intimidated by your BS or anybody else's. We're not talking about Islamophobia. There's no phobia. It's reality. What comes out of your big, fat mouth, and when people take to the street, whether it's Fifth Avenue, whether it's Dearbornistan or some other part of this country, where thousands of military-age men are marching down the street, not praying, marching down the street with flags, beating their chests, clicking their heels, we notice. They want to be noticed. Well, we notice. And we're not going to just roll over and play dead, you stupid you-know-what bum. How's that? Bum. I'll be right back.
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0: Hassan Piker, probably sick of this guy, and so am I. But I use him as a foil, and it's important that we use him as a foil because he's representative of the poison that is spreading in our country. And it will destroy us. If we're not aware of it, we don't call it by the name it is, we don't confront it and defeat it and crush it. So he calls Haley Stevens voters, that is, the voters who voted for her and not El Saeed, and he barely won, by the way. He calls them Islamophobic pieces of S. Islamophobic pieces of S. And here it is. Cut five. Go.
1: Like, everyone being like, Abdullah's a ton of work to do mending bridges. Here's the f***ing take nuke for you, okay? You are all unbelievably Islamophobic pieces of s***, okay?
0: Okay, this is what Americans need to understand, especially Democrats. You are despised and hated by these people. Do you understand? They are conquering your party. They're taking it over. And they're more than happy to do it with your support, with your votes. You've got to break loose from this mindset where it's party, party, party, party. I've always been a Democrat. My parents were Democrats. We vote Democrat. I can't vote Republican. We hate Republicans. You need to understand that when you're in line at your precinct, and when you're sending in your ballot via the mail, if you're voting Democrat today, you're voting with these people, and you're voting for these people. Do you understand what I'm saying? You can't say anymore, I reject this, but I'm a Democrat, and I'm voting Democrat. No, you don't reject it then. They are taking over your party. And when you're voting for Democrats, despite the fact that they're taking over your party, you are destroying yourselves. You've got to think more independently. In a world that's turning more increasingly against Israel, I'm proud to stand with Pastors John and Matt Hagee and Hagee Ministries. For decades, Hagee Ministries has stood with the people of Israel through prayer and compassion and action. And one of the incredible organizations they support helps bring children from some of the poorest, most difficult places in the world to Israel for life-saving heart surgery. And, of course, we have the case of Sabrina, who was born in Zanzibar a few decades back with a life-threatening heart defect. The doctors there couldn't do anything for her. So in 2007, she was brought to Israel for surgery. It was successful. She's alive. She's healthy. She's a mother now. It's one child, one miracle, one life changed forever. 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
6: He confessed. I'm Lisa Lucera, Fox News. Edmonton police in Spokane, Washington are saying that Aaron Farinacci, the suspect in the Old Trails fire, which burned more than 850 buildings and forced tens of thousands from their homes. Michael DeHaan's neighborhood was destroyed.
7: The entire neighborhood is gone. There's every single house that we've walked by every week now for 5 years is completely gone.
6: Farinacci was in court today but did not enter a plea as his attorney has asked for a mental health evaluation. He's being held on $2 million bail. Facebook and Instagram parent company Meta ordered to pay $567 million by a New Mexico court to address harms to young people in the second part of a landmark trial. The company lost in March. The judge ruled the bulk of the money will be used for treatment for young people. The rest will go toward awareness and prevention, screening services, and other costs over the next 5 years. Meta says it will appeal. President Trump dismissing concerns of U.S. munitions stockpiles running low.
8: The president says the U.S. military has virtually unlimited supply of some munitions, pushing back on reports the Pentagon is running low on critical weapons.
9: So we're in great shape. But with that being said, we always want more. We have to have more.
8: Speaking with reporters in the Oval Office, President Trump conceded some weapons stockpiles are tighter than others.
9: And we're getting them in on a daily basis. As you know, our defense companies are building more plants right now than at any point in history.
8: President Trump blamed his predecessor, former President Biden, for giving away billions of dollars of ammunition to Ukraine.
6: Fox's Jared Halpern at the White House and the president has signed two executive orders designed to limit so-called birth tourism. One expands the categories of people whose children don't qualify for the automatic citizenship. The other will clamp down on visas on people suspected of coming to the U.S. to have a child. 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
6: Senate Republicans are targeting California's emissions rules.
14: California measures, including the Advanced Clean Cars program, allow for strict vehicle emissions requirements to improve air quality. In June, the Environmental Protection Agency sent the GOP-controlled Congress the state's emissions measures, arguing waivers approved under prior Democratic administrations should have been sent to lawmakers under the Congressional Review Act. GOP Senators Cynthia Lummis, Eric Schmidt, Pete Ricketts, and John Husted are moving to repeal them. They say manufacturers are having to build vehicles to California's standards, imposing the state's agenda far beyond its borders. In June, California sued the EPA, challenging what it calls the Trump administration's latest attack on efforts to protect public health. Kristen Goodwin, Fox News.
6: Last year, lawmakers rescinded three Biden-era EPA waivers that allowed California to create emission standards for trucks, cars, and buses. The U.S. becomes the first country to approve a new flu vaccine.
16: Moderna gets the green light from the Food and Drug Administration for its mRNA flu vaccine, enabling use of a technology that'll make it easier to rapidly target a widely prevalent or especially virulent strain of the virus. Emflusiva, the first to be made with the same mRNA technology, the manufacturer says was key to ending the COVID pandemic. This allows adults 50 to 64 to get immunized against the respiratory illness. The FDA also accelerated approval for those 65 and older, with a commitment to further studying the shot in older adults. The company says the new shot will probably be available in select retailers in the coming weeks. Lillian Wu, Fox News.
6: The number of Americans applying for unemployment benefits rose last week by 1,000 to 199,000. That's according to the Labor Department. Wall Street stocks edged lower. The Dow lost 464. The Nasdaq minus 15. I'm Lee Silicera. This is Fox News.
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17: From 21 Alive, I'm meteorologist Michael Morinelli. A few slow-moving rain showers are expected to continue throughout the rest of the morning and into the afternoon hours, with highs expected into the low 80s. We'll continue that trend with highs in the low 80s tomorrow, with another round of scattered showers and maybe one or two thunderstorms. I'm meteorologist Michael Morinelli on WoWo 92.3 FM and 1190 AM.
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23: He's here. He's here. Now, broadcasting from the underground command post, deep in the bowels of a hidden bunker, somewhere under the brick and steel of a nondescript building, we've once again made contact with our leader, Mark Levin.
0: Hello, America. Mark Levin here. Our number, and we'll take calls at the bottom of the last hour, next hour, 877-381-3811. 877-381-3811. The call board fills up very fast, just a heads up. From the Jerusalem Post, as the world looks away, Iran continues brutal hangings of protesters to crush the next uprising. I will continue to push for arming these people. I don't know why we're not, but it's very upsetting to me, very frustrating, quite frankly. Iran's campaign of executions is part of a wider attempt to reverse the defiance of January, dismantle protest networks, and reassert control over the society, writes Alec Winston. At dawn on July 28, the Islamic Republic of Iran publicly hanged Abolfazi Safi Bajani and Amar Hossein Safari Hosenbaldi in Alkhani Square in Isfahan. Security forces had filled the square overnight. Videos circulating online appeared to show people gathering in an attempt to stop the executions before they were dispersed, with several reportedly injured and arrested. The two men had been detained during January's uprising and convicted in a mass case involving clashes in the square, the deaths of security personnel, and allegations of weapons possessions and property destruction. They are grabbing people who open the door of their business to let people in? They're grabbing people like that. Like that. Pretty bad, isn't it? Yeah, it's very bad. People are just raising their concerns about what's taking place. Very bad. 4 days later, guards at the Shahrood prison hanged more. Arvind Kirkanahan, a young man arrested during the same uprising, without informing his family in advance. His relatives were instructed to collect the body in the early hours and bury him at 5 a.m. under security supervision. The judiciary issued no public announcement. These are beautiful young people. Beautiful young people who are being slaughtered, ladies and gentlemen. It's just so horrific. So horrific. One execution was conducted in a public square under the gaze of an entire city. The other was carried out before dawn, with the family denied even the opportunity to prepare for the death. But both belonged to the same campaign of internal repression carried out by the Iranian regime. The president doesn't like to kill people. That's what he said the other day. But the Iranian regime does, and that's the problem. The Islamic Republic's response to January, with an estimate 30,000 to 40,000 people were massacred in 2 days, 50,000, did not suddenly end when gunfire emptied the streets. It continued through arrests, interrogations, forced confessions, revolutionary court proceedings, and executions carried out months after the uprising's immediate energy had subdued. The objective is to change what Iranians will be prepared to do the next time they confront the state. Right now, it's mostly focused on internal social engineering, said Khosrow Ifshani, research director of the National Union for Democracy in Iran, told the Jerusalem Post. Ifshani rejected the idea that the timing of executions is primarily governed by the rise and fall of negotiations with Washington or developments surrounding the conflict with Israel and the United States. It said he placed the executions inside a domestic campaign aimed at a population facing economic collapse, political anger, and the memory of the January killings. Arm these people. Arm them. This is not right, what's taking place. It's inhuman. And they will overthrow that regime. Let us have the will. Let us show the ability. Let us not be fearful while pretending to be strong. The regime's warning, he said, is simple. If you move, we're going to kill you. If you resist, if you fight back, we're going to fine you, arrest you, and hang you. At least 26 people have been executed by July 28 after being convicted of offenses connected to the protests that began in late December 2025 and developed into a nationwide uprising in January. Kirkanahan's subsequent execution raised the known number further. Amnesty International said at least 60 more protesters, including three who were children at the time of the alleged offenses, were under the death sentence and at risk. Among those killed were Salah Mohammadi, Saeed Davidi, Mehdi Ghashimi, executed in Qom on March 19. I can't pronounce all the names, folks, and I don't do this out of disrespect. I apologize. I just apologize. And the campaign continued in June, and they named the individuals. Many were convicted under broadly formulated charges, including Maharebe, or enmity against Allah, and Efsad Fa'ar, spreading corruption on earth. Amnesty documented cases in which the alleged conduct included arson, damaging property, blocking roads, disturbing public order, acts that even if proven would not meet international standards restricting capital punishment to the most serious crimes involving intentional killing. Iran's revolutionary courts have operated amid allegations of enforced disappearances, denial of lawyers, torture, and the use of forced confessions. It has been documented by human rights groups that January detainees were held in unidentified buildings and warehouses, threatened with sexual violence and subjected to staged executions to force them to incriminate themselves and others. Yet the individual court files are only part of the message. January's protests or the subsequent state crackdown produced a significant change in how protesters responded to repression compared to previous years. The protests were among the largest Iran had ever witnessed and appeared to make a shift in the willingness of some demonstrators to confront the security forces rather than retreat in the face of violence. The authorities' subsequent response can be seen as an effort to impose a lasting deterrent by demonstrating the potential consequences of resisting the security apparatus. The regime is seeking to contain public anger and reduce the level of personal risk Iranians may be willing to accept in any future attempt to challenge the Islamic Republic. Again, this argues for arming these people. Arm them. What is stopping us? The massacres of January were intended to crush an uprising already in The executions that follow months later extend that threat into the future. A protester who survives the streets may still be identified in footage, arrested after the crowds have dispersed, prosecuted behind closed doors, and killed once international attention has moved elsewhere. By then, the psychological setting has changed. During an uprising, people draw strength from numbers, urgency, and a sense of shared purpose. A person executed months later reaches families, friends, colleagues, and fellow protesters individually after that collective momentum has faded. When you kill a single person, the whole network around them collapses, Ifani said. The death of one prisoner, therefore, reverberates far beyond the victim. It disrupts the wider circle around them, weakens activist networks, reminds those who remain that the state's reach extends well beyond the day of the protest. With executions, it is a ripple effect because it happens during a period of calm, Ifani said. The shock, he argued, reduces the willingness of those around the victim to expose themselves to the same risk. The person hanged is the immediate victim, but the intended target is the network surrounding them. Listen to how diabolical this entire strategy is. There's only one way to take out the regime, and it's from within. These negotiations only give it strength. Whatever come of the negotiations, they're not going to honor it in the mid or the long run, if at all. And it gives them strength. Strength. The contrast between public and secret execution is therefore significant. It depends on the case and what's the message that the regime wants to convey to the population. Public hangings were once used more frequently in Iranian cities, including for ordinary criminal offenses. They are now more commonly reserved for particular cases carrying a security or political message. And the regime wants to convey a message of violence and fear in these cases. The Alakani Square hangings require witnesses, whereas the Kirshkahan's execution was handled differently. There was no advance notice, no judiciary statement. A burial was arranged before dawn. Maliki and Mohammedania were likewise secretly executed in a prison on June 1 without their families or lawyers being notified beforehand. Can you imagine waking them up saying, come with us, today's your day, we're going to kill you? If they even tell them that much. Secrecy limits the possibility of relatives gathering outside a prison, of supporters intervening before the sentence is carried out, or of a funeral becoming a political event. Uncertainty itself can also become weaponized by the regime used to psychologically torment the population. Relatives may sometimes be summoned for what appears to be a final visit, only for the execution to be postponed. Warnings that a prisoner faces imminent death can be repeated multiple times. It's like inoculating the society about the news. By the time the sentence is finally carried out, the initial urgency may have faded. Public may be less prepared to mobilize. And it goes on. A video sent to an overseas broadcaster may be re-

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6: Leo's cleanup hitter. Believe what I say or I'll hurt you. Mark Levin. Mark Levin. He's on the radio.

Probably never. I'll just do 1 hour being a disc jockey. What do you think of that, Mr. Producer? Might lose a few people.

The Telegraph, President Trump vows to hunt down leakers who revealed missile shortages. This is something that we've been pushing here for weeks. I've never seen so many leaks out of the inner circle of the White House or even the outer circles on matters of such life and death issues. I mean, you have somebody sitting in a meeting and they're going to leak that we're short on missiles for something or other? Now, what I also said the other day was we're short on these missiles that are highly technical, that cost a fortune, that you can shoot from, you know, submarines and ships that have incredible technology and accuracy and so forth and so on. But there are other munitions we have that are more of a conventional type missile or conventional type bombs and weapons where we have a whole lot of them. We do. Everything we use isn't cutting-edge technology. We do have some more, as we would understand them, conventional weapons. And the president talked about this. I don't know if we have the audio. If not, it's okay. I'm just trying to remember what we do have here. Poor Mr. Producer, he can't predict everything I'm going to do, and there's so much audio out there. I mean, there's no point in getting all of it, right, Rich? So, I mean, we only use a small percentage of it as it is. President Trump has vowed to hunt down leakers who revealed the U.S. is suffering from a shortage of critical missiles. President said he would seek long prison sentences for figures who passed treasonous statements to the media. And he insisted the U.S. had massive amounts of munitions. We do. Just not of those, apparently. And that is a problem. It's a big problem. The president has vowed to hunt down leakers who revealed the U.S. is suffering from a shortage of critical missiles. The president, writing on social media in the early hours of Thursday, did not clarify which media reports he was referring to. Why does he have to do that? We are well aware of them. They are out there. Multiple media reports, because the media, like the they're like the sparrows on the telephone wire, you know. One turns in one direction, they all turn in one direction. One flies off, they all fly off. That's the media. The media has this group mentality. CBS News has reported the U.S. had nearly all its long-range precision missiles during its war against Iran. Used almost all of them. While the Washington Post said the president had berated Pete Hegseth, U.S. Defense Secretary, for misleading him about the shortages. The president has denied that. Caroline Leavitt has denied that. Pete Hegseth has denied that. But that doesn't stop the media. President said the U.S. has massive amounts of munitions, especially of certain types. I'm sure that's 100% accurate. Additionally, large amounts are being manufactured and shipped to the U.S. as needed, he said. Defense companies are building the largest number of plants and factories in our country's history. We know that's true. He said the leakers of these treasonous statements are being hunted down. Long-term jail sentences will be sought. Good. They need to be, because we cannot have information like this spewed out by some individual or individuals. Gaps in munition stockpiles have been widely predicted since the war began in February 28. A report from the Royal United Services Institute predicted the U.S. had just a month of critical missiles. Well, they were wrong about that. It's been 6 months, hasn't it? Two people familiar with the matter told the Washington Post that Mr. Trump complained he thought the missile issue had been fixed. The White House dismissed all this as fake news, denying that the encounter ever took place at Camp David, they said. Mr. Hegseth blamed Steven Feinberg, his deputy, for the shortages and for not ensuring Mr. Trump was aware of the issue, the sources said. Hegseth denies this. So there you have it. Now that it's all public, the only silver lining is to do something about it. Do something about it. And the president's trying to do something about it. In fact, Biden did nothing about it. And that's part of the problem we have. You have a Republican president, you know, Trump in his first term, and Republicans before him. They build up the military. Then you have the Democrats. They want to spend all this money for redistributing wealth and all of these other mindless programs and projects.
and so they take it out of the Defense Department. The massive spending is in domestic spending. It's in entitlement spending. It is not defense spending. It's not the Iran war, despite what the woke right isolationists and neo-fascists say, because they don't know what the hell they're talking about. We'll be right back.

0: Gold entered 2026 after a historic year. 53 new all-time highs, an average price up 44% year over year, then pushed past $5,500 an ounce in January. Right now it's pulled back, and many in Wall Street analysts are telling clients this is the window before gold pushes back towards new highs. Meanwhile, silver is on track for a sixth year of structural supply deficit, with solar, EVs, electronic, and industrial demand still pulling heavily on the market. And gold's pullback has been fueled by fading Fed rate hopes and massive debt. 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
2: Fox News, I'm Chris DeMeo. President Trump denies supply concerns of ammunition.
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2: The president reportedly clashed with War Secretary Pete Hegseth over the weekend. Meantime, the president honoring Team USA athletes who competed in this year's Winter Olympics.
3: We're truly honored to welcome to the White House perhaps the greatest group of Winter Olympians in American history. At the 2026 Olympic Games, Team USA won more gold medals than any American Winter Olympic team has ever won before.
2: The U.S. winning 25 medals at the Games in Italy. 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
4: From 21 Alive, I'm meteorologist Michael Morinelli. A few slow-moving rain showers are expected to continue throughout the rest of the morning and into the afternoon hours, with highs expected into the low 80s. We'll continue that trend with highs in the low 80s tomorrow, with another round of scattered showers and maybe one or two thunderstorms. I'm meteorologist Michael Morinelli on WoWo 92.3 FM and 1190 AM.
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1: 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He's tough as hell. 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
2: Holy moly, Batman. The president signed an executive order today. A very important executive order. It's dealing with birthright citizenship. The president has some very good lawyers, by the way, who know what they're doing, and they looked at the opinion very carefully, and they looked at Brett Kavanaugh's opinion very, very carefully. Now, his opinion was not based on the Constitution. He said there is no constitutional right to birthright citizenship. But he couldn't rule the way the administration wanted, because there needed to be at least some kind of a legal basis, he argued. And so that's what he said. So the president's lawyers take a good look at this, and they say, okay, there's something we can do. And they did it. And what was it? An executive order on birthright citizenship, dealing with this, these sort of, travel birthright citizenship, vacation birthright citizenships, that's the thing. Tourism, that's it, Rich. Tourism birthright citizenship. Here's Stephen Miller in the Oval Office today dealing with it, discussing it. Cut 17, go.
4: As the president mentioned, the 14th Amendment was passed exclusively in the aftermath of the Civil War so to ensure that the children of slaves would be citizens. It had no other meaning and purpose outside of that. And that's been clear, obviously, since the day that it was passed. You can go back and you can read the congressional debates. This is not something that's even seriously contested by anybody. The president is using his authority as commander-in-chief to sign first an executive order using the new ruling the Supreme Court issued to expand the definitions of people who are ineligible for birthright citizenship. That includes, for example, alien enemies of the United States, members of foreign terrorist organizations, and large categories of people who lobby and act on behalf of foreign governments. And so with taking this action, it ensures that large numbers of people who wrongly would be getting birthright citizenship will no longer be eligible for those benefits.
2: Cut 18, go.
4: The second action that he's taking, which is especially historic, is for the first time ever in American history to ban birth tourism. So I want you to really let that sink in. This has been something that people have talked about not only for years, but for decades. The idea that people come here pretending to be a tourist, pretending to be a visitor, saying they want to go to Disneyland, or they want to go visit a monument or go to a national park, but the real reason they're here is to have a child, to make that child an automatic citizen, leave our country, and then have a U.S. citizen child. It gives them access under this broken system to welfare benefits, ultimately to the voting booth, and all the other rights and privileges that belong solely to Americans. So that practice of birth tourism is, as of the signing of this order, hereby banned. And what that means is that no one in the world is any more allowed to obtain a visa for this fraudulent purpose. It is probably, and President Trump has done many historic things on immigration, too many to list now, sealed the southern border shut, record deportations, record integrity, stopping foreign terrorist entry, record reduction in drug seizures, dismantling criminal cartels, dismantling the gangs, right? Everything he's done that has been so unprecedented. I would put this in the top three in terms of importance because it ends what has been one of the gravest and most egregious abuses of the American system, and it keeps American citizenship sacred.
2: Mm-hmm. It is astonishing how long this has been going on. Astonishing. We hand out citizenship like lollipops, and so you get people like this Hassan Piker, whose Turkish parents came to the United States and gave birth, obviously the wife, although you never know these days, in the United States, and then they took him back to Turkey to be educated, indoctrinated. And so now he comes back to the United States to go to college. He's a citizen, after all, of America. To spew his hate for America, his hate for Jews, his hate for Christians, to cheer on 9/11 and so forth and so on. Now, he has a microphone. But you have to wonder how many people have conducted themselves this way. And if you're an enemy government like the Communist Chinese government, you're promoting thousands and thousands of births of this very sort in the United States. They go back to China, and then they come back to the United States. They are citizens. They can work in our, you know, most sensitive industries. They can work in our technology industries. They can work in our military industries. They can work in our government. They can work at the Pentagon. Now, they'll have to go through vetting and that sort of thing, but you're not going to find anything in their background. They know the system that is the Chinese Communist government. And so this is what goes on. This needs to end. The president's trying to end it with no help from the Supreme Court, I might add. I would add that the administration needs to do a lot more to stop the migration of Islamists coming into this country. A lot more. You know, in the first term of the president, he identified certain Muslim-majority countries, and he said, we're freezing immigration from those countries until we can figure out what to do. Most of them were war-torn. They had civil wars going on. It's not like you could actually vet the individuals coming from these countries because no data existed. No databases existed. No computerized systems existed in those countries. Certainly none of which were viable or usable. Well, now we have a problem of Islamists coming into the country, of imams coming into the country, of so-called scholars coming into the country that are pushing their rabid, poisonous, cancerous, vile ideology to try and conquer our country. It is no joke. If you just sit down and you look at all the mosques that have been built and are being built, where they're strategically located. You know, we talk about the Save America Act. Very important, the Save America Act. Excuse me, that requires certain protections. And, you know, it used to be that these were not protections. They were just understood. You know, you have to vote in person. You have to show identification. If you want to vote by mail, you have to have a basis for it. You have to sign a document under penalty of perjury, things like that. So the president is trying to reintroduce that. That's very, very important. But along with that, America, along with that, we need to make sure that we're not destroying our country through the ballot box by bringing migrants into this country, allowing them to come into this country, if it's their intention to destroy our country. And that is every bit as important, if not more important, than the Save America Act. It ought to be part of the Save America Act, because we're talking about saving America. And there's just not enough being spoken about on this subject. There's just not enough, in my view, being done about this on this subject. I like that the White House and their surrogates talk about the Marxists and the communists and what they're doing. But you can't talk about that without also talking about their alliance with the Islamists and vice versa. This is a fusion movement. It's not red-green, you know, oh, it's the red-green. I wish they'd stop doing that. It is the Marxists, the Reds, and the Islamists, the Green. One guy puts on the internet, he says, mark this down. There is a coalition of Marxists, Islamists, and fascists going on. And I'm thinking, Mr. Producer, how long have I talked about the Marxists, Islamists, and the woke, right, neo-fascists? Till I'm blue in the face? But that guy put a marker down on the internet. Unless it's on the internet, you know, it really doesn't matter. Really doesn't matter. Of course it matters. And that's the truth. That is the axis that's out there. And it's going to destroy us. And we need the administration. We need the Republicans in Congress to do something about it. The Democrats want this to happen. They paved the way for this to happen. This is how they intend to take power. The Constitution's in their way. Separation of powers is in their way. The immigration laws are in their way. I know it's hard to get your head around this, but you have to understand that the Democrat Party hates America. The longest book I ever wrote is that subject. Listen to them. They hate you and America. That's just a fact. I'll be right back.
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0: 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You're going to really wonder why you didn't do it when you first heard me talk about it. Yes, yes. Well, according to the New York Times, moderate Democrats are gearing up for war that is coming with Democratic Socialists. Breitbart has this covered, one of the great sites, Amy Fuhr. The leader of a moderate Democrat group said members are gearing up for a battle with Democratic Socialists and may try to capture the presidential nomination in 2028, the New York Times reported today. Some Democrats, including John Fetterman, have been warning against the rising influence of socialists and communists, and I would add Islamists, in the Democrat Party. Indeed, Mohammed El-Sayed beat the establishment Democrat Haley Stevens on Tuesday, as you well know. El-Sayed is a public health official, former failed candidate for governor in 2018, delivered the most high-profile win to date for the movement increasingly calling the shots in Democratic politics. While he's not a formal member of the Democratic Socialists of America, the ascendant power center of left-wing American politics, elected officials identifying as Democratic Socialists, including Stalinist Bernie Sanders and Ayach, they campaigned hard for him. It's all one and the same. Now, according to the New York Times article, quote, "We're preparing for the next war that is coming," said Jonathan Cowan, the president of Third Way, a leading centrist Democratic group, revealing the New York Times a new $15 million effort between now and 2028 to discredit Democratic Socialism. You know what, Mr. Producer? AIPAC must be behind this. It's got to be the Jews. Maybe it's the Rothschilds. Netanyahu. El-Sayed's win was not the blowout that some pre-election polls have predicted, they said, but his narrow nomination in one of the country's signature swing states still represented a critical moment for the party's middle, which had previously sought to cast the far-left successes as contained within the country's most urban and liberal corridors, he said. Their fear is El Sayed was paving a path for a progressive to seize the party's... They're not progressives. They're Marxist Islamists. Come on, guys. There are such things as Marxists, and there are such things as Islamists, and he's a Marxist Islamist. Just like the Tucker Carlsons and his crowd, they're woke Reich, R-E-I-C-H. In my view, my personal opinion, they're neo-fascists. It's okay. You can say it. The Power Hour, Hour 3 is next. We've already gone through 2 hours. And, of course, at the bottom of the Power Hour, we will take your calls. Word to the wise, if you're interested, you need to jump in now. 877-381-3811. We'll be right back.
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8: Confessed to police. I'm Lisa Lacera, Fox News. A detective in Spokane, Washington, says Aaron Farinacci, the suspect in the oil trails fire, admitted to setting the fire and said he planned it for weeks. He remains held on $2 million bond as fire crews are asking evacuees to be patient as they continue to battle the fires.
9: Spokane County Sheriff John Knowles says it will take weeks before officials can let folks back into affected burn areas.
10: That is disappointing news, probably angering news, but the preservation of life is in our foremost thoughts and in the front of every decision we make when we talk about these evacuation zones.
9: Officials have been struggling to contain 3 major wildfires in the region that have burned hundreds of buildings and forced tens of thousands to evacuate.
10: So far, we don't know of anyone who's lost their life here.
9: The sheriff explaining while there are minor shifts in evacuation orders, the fire danger is expected to increase over the next few days.
8: Fox's Kristen Goodwin. President Trump signing executive orders to end so-called birth tourism in this country after the Supreme Court decision in June upheld birthright citizenship.
11: This was done for a different reason. This was done right after the Civil War. This was for the babies of slaves.
8: One order expands a list of categories of people whose children don't qualify for automatic citizenship. citizenship. The second aims to limit visas for foreign visitors suspected of traveling to the U.S. to have a child. Primaries held tonight in the state of Tennessee, where Republican Senator Marsha Blackburn has won the nomination for governor. And Democratic State Rep. Justin Pearson has won the Democratic primary in a congressional district that was redrawn to favor Republicans. A New Mexico court has ordered Facebook and Instagram parent company Meta to pay $567 million to address kids' mental health online. 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
8: Two voting rights groups are accusing a county in Texas of changing its voting maps after primary elections.
21: In an emergency filing to the Texas Supreme Court, Campaign Legal Center and the UCLA Voting Rights Project claim Galveston County officials changed voting maps between the state's March primary and November's general election, asking the state's high court to block the maps, saying the switch could move voters into different races, leaving some without an election and invalidating primary votes. Court documents show the new maps were passed in June, changing the existing precinct boundaries that Galveston County says will favor the interests of the people. Jeff Manosso, Fox News.
8: Hackers built 72 websites targeting employees at numerous financial firms, law firms, and credit agencies, according to Reuters, including Blackstone, Apollo, and KKR. Google, which first reported the hacking, said the hackers called employees on their personal cell phones, pretending to call from their company's help desk and asked them to update passwords to get into their accounts. Another food company ditching dyes from its products.
22: For years, W.K. Kellogg has faced pressure to remove artificial ingredients from its cereals, and now it's happening. The cereal maker is getting rid of artificial colors from all of its cereals by the end of the year. The change comes a year ahead of schedule. Kellogg has identified fruit and vegetable-based juices that will give cereals like Fruit Loops and Apple Jacks their characteristic colors. Kellogg will also be investing in equipment that will allow it to transition to natural colors. In addition, Kellogg will be removing BHT, an artificial preservative, from the small number of cereals that still contain it.
8: Fox's Hillary Barsky. A new kind of flu shot is on the way. The FDA has approved a new type of vaccine for older people, the first made with the same mRNA technology that was used in COVID vaccines. I'm Lisa Lacera. This is Fox News.
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5: From 21 Alive, I'm meteorologist Michael Morinelli. A few slow-moving rain showers are expected to continue throughout the rest of the morning and into the afternoon hours, with highs expected into the low 80s. We'll continue that trend with highs in the low 80s tomorrow, with another round of scattered showers and maybe one or two thunderstorms. I'm meteorologist Michael Morinelli on WoWo 92.3 FM and 1190 AM.
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0: America. 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Our number, 877-381-3811. 877-381-3811. You know what, Mr. Producer? Having spent now, what would you say, almost a year on the internet more actively than ever? About a year, Rich, would you say? And watching these podcasters, but not religiously, that's for sure. The imbecility, the myopicness, often the absurdity of it, is just beyond belief. Do you know for 3 days they've been debating the price of burritos and tacos, Mr. Producer? You watching this stuff? For 3 days. The woke right isolationist insists it's due to the Iran war, despite the fact that inflation was higher before the Iran war under Biden. Despite the fact that inflation was the highest of my lifetime under Carter when there was no war. Inflation. Well, hold on now. The birthday lady's here. Hold on there, sweetheart. Here, just put that right there. It's my wifey. Happy birthday. Come over here. Into the mic. Happy birthday, sweetheart.
14: Thank you. Please do not expect me to sing. Well, actually, you would have to sing to me.
0: I don't sing on air here.
14: Thank you, world.
0: She's a great, great lady. We're going to celebrate Saturday night, right?
14: You bet.
0: We're going to celebrate with the family Saturday night, go out to a nice dinner.
14: We're missing two sons.
0: We're missing two kids. That's right. We're actually missing, yeah, we will be missing two kids, two sons. The two daughters will be there, one of the grandchildren. But we do what we can, you understand. What was I rambling about, Rich? Oh, the internet and podcasters. So Tucker Carlson, a.k.a. Trader Tucker Carlson, he thinks he's like Moses. He actually thinks he's God. So he's put out 8 points. And, of course, Axios, which is every influencer's favorite leaking target, they go ahead and they run with it. But nonetheless, and he puts it out there like it's the 8 commandments rather than the 10 commandments. Like we're all sitting around wondering what Tucker Carlson's doing and what he's going to say. The guy's an absolute fruitcake. I swear the guy suffered a head injury somewhere along the line. He's incoherent. He is, in my opinion, a bigot of the worst order. And he trashes Christians, trashes Jews, trashes capitalism, trashes America. Other than that, he's swell. He's a freak, fraud, and a phony. But he puts out his 8 points, and the media keep pushing this guy, like they keep pushing these Marxist Islamists. Now, Trader Tucker Carlson is more in common today with Bernie Sanders and AOC, more in common with Hassan Pucker and El Sayed, more in common with Qatar and Iran and Saudi Arabia than he does with the Judeo-Christian belief system, with our founders and our framers, with our wonderful market capitalist system that only created the greatest, wealthiest superpower mankind has ever seen, more wealth for more people than any other system. His interviews basically involve one of two things: other podcasters, sort of a circle, whatever, or Jew haters, one or the other. Now, his numbers have been tanking, quite frankly, as have the rest of the frauds, phonies, and freaks. They have. It's not a very well-reported fact, but a couple of stories have popped up. But because the so-called big media, legacy media, a.k.a. the Democrat Party media, desperately want him to catch fire. I don't mean physically, although they might. I mean politically, just enough to damage the Republican Party in the midterms, just enough to damage the 2028 presidential elections. They give the guy a format. They give the guy, they give these pod. So this guy, Hassan Pucker, traitor Tucker Carlson. The media can't get enough of these guys. Now, I use them as foils. They use them to promote them. I use them to condemn them. They use them to celebrate them. So he puts out his 8 points, like it's the 8 commandments, chiseled in granite or marble or something, tablets. And it's just more of the socialist talk, of the utilitarian talk, sort of the Rousseauian, Hegelian yammering and yakking and so forth. Nothing original. In fact, it's boring, similar. He says that Trump has betrayed MAGA. Now, what's interesting to me, folks, is people who are close to the President of the United States, I mean really close to him, will not condemn Carlson. Carlson has said the most hateful things about our president. He has said the most hateful things about what the president is trying to do. I don't mean just disagreements, policy disagreements, said respectfully from time to time. No, I don't mean that. I mean horrid attacks on the president. And yet these individuals, and you know who they are, they won't condemn traitor Tucker Carlson. Why is that? They'll attack the neocons. Oh, yes. The rhinos, the establishment, the globalists. And by the way, they're all globalists. They all got deals going on with Arabs and Islamists in the Middle East or somewhere else. They're all globalists. But they accuse people who believe in actually defending our country. You must be a globalist. Well, you're making money hand over fist from Arab countries. And so what do you mean globalist? You're the globalist. Anyway, they're good with the slogans. They're not even good with that, actually. Not even good with that. You must not care about young people. Excuse me? You don't agree with us. And so they sound like socialists. That's right. We just need more government programs because government works so well, never pisses away your hard-earned money, massive debt causing inflation. Government causes inflation, not the private sector. Government prints money, not the private sector. Government creates programs, big government programs, not the private sector. But these Neanderthals can't get it through their thick skulls. They can't get it through their thick skulls. And most of them actually are low IQ. They're actually quite stupid. You sure you're not a neocon? Do you know what a neocon is, moron? Do you? Let me ask you folks who've had kids, how do you raise your kids or how did you raise your kids? Did you raise them to be victims? Did you raise them to be weak? Did you want them to work hard to get somewhere? Maybe in school to do well, or maybe with their hands, some kind of a job. I mean, that's how you raise your kids, really, if you want them to be successful. Or do you coddle them all the time? Do you coddle them all the time? I don't mean love them. I mean coddle them. Well, you're not preparing them for the real world. The real world is very competitive out there. Very competitive, and you want them to survive. You want them to do well. You want them to have a family. When you're gone, you want them to be as good as they can possibly be, right? I watch these clowns online, or worse, others. You know, they're really underwater. They got to pay their student loans. Well, there are people who don't even take out student loans. 50 years ago, there weren't even student loans. I'm sorry, you have to actually pay off a loan that you took, right, Mr. Producer? Excuse me. You know, when you take out a mortgage, you actually have to pay it off, or they'll take your house and throw you in jail. Really? Oh, yeah, we used to have debtor prisons when the country was founded. So people take out all these loans, these student loans. Many people don't even use them for school. They use them for cars and this, that, and travel and so forth. And so. And, oh, I can't pay my student loan. You know what? I've been hearing this for 25 years. You have lawyers saying this. You have doctors saying this. You have people who are relatively wealthy saying this, and some who aren't. That's my responsibility? There's something wrong with the system? Something wrong with capitalism? Something wrong with our compassion? That we don't feel sorry for people who take out loans and that really can't pay them off? Some of them have no intention of paying them off? My God, what is that? People can't find jobs. More jobs have been created in this economy than any time in American history. But there are people who can't find jobs, and it's difficult. And what do? You keep at it. Or you take a job that you think is below your level. That's beneath you. I've had to do those things, and that's what you do. And then you learn. You learn to do other things. Maybe you need to go in another direction. Maybe you need to change your approach to something. That's how you live. That's how you experience things. Nobody's saying they're not feeling bad for your situation. They're saying work your way out of it. Work your way out of it. But look at this, Mr. Producer. Bill Ackman says that socialism is a disaster. I never knew that. Did you know that? Wow, let me write that down. Anyway, we'll be right back.
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1: Well, you know, we have a few callers here already, so let us reward them since they called. Let us go to Rich, Dutchess County, New York. How are you, Rich?
2: I'm doing fine, Mark. And my comment is this. I'm getting very nervous about what President Trump, how he's handling this Iran war. You can't negotiate with these people. And the more time you give them, Mark, is the more time our adversaries have time to think, especially Red China. We got to hit them hard, knock them out, shock and all, and get the job done, because the longer we wait, the harder it's going to be, and maybe it'll even be impossible, Mark.
1: I'm worried about Iran, too, because I'm afraid we're heading towards some kind of deal. I hope I'm wrong. I could be wrong. But if we are, it's not going to end well, because it's not going to end.
2: You can't have a deal. You can't have a deal with these people. These people want to kill us. There is no deal with these people. You have to beat them. You have to knock them out. You have to put them in the ground. I'm sorry to be so blunt, but that's how you
1: have
2: to handle these people.
1: No, and we now have a problem, you know, outside the country with this enemy, and now we have a problem inside the country with this enemy. Because these Islamists had the same mindset, the same attitude as the Islamists that are running that regime. And they really do want to take us down. You can see it all throughout Europe. And you can see how people are being treated. You can see people exercising their First Amendment rights or being beaten. You can see the violence.

0: that's taking place. It's just, you know, Jonathan Sachs. My wife sent me a video. And Jonathan Sachs, who was really probably the greatest Jewish scholar, if not scholar, period, a few years ago, not that long ago, and unfortunately he died just a few years back. He was the chief rabbi, Orthodox rabbi, of all of Great Britain, and he retired. He was appointed to the House of Lords. Anyway, he's written many books, many speeches. And he made a crucially important point I had never thought about that I think you're going to find interesting. What he said, Rich, is this. Judaism is the first of the Abrahamic religions. It does not require the faith that came later, or any other faith for that matter, to adopt Judaism in order to pray to God. In other words, it recognizes that other people pray to God who practice other faiths. Christianity came next. Same view. That is, Christianity doesn't require, it doesn't compel all believers in God to be Christian. It's not to say they don't wish they were, but they don't compel it. In other words, you can still pray to God. Not the case with Islam. Islam is the third and the last, and it insists that the only way to serve God, the only way to pray to God, is to be Islamist. Everything else is a fraud. Everyone else is a fraud. And so that's why, in part, so many Islamists, the violence, the terrorism, the ideology about conquering and destroying the West, conquering and destroying Jews, conquering and destroying Christians and Baptists and Hindus and anything else and everything else that's out there, including other Muslims, by the way. Isn't that an interesting point? It's an accurate point. Isn't it interesting?
1: It absolutely is interesting, and I couldn't agree with you more. It's either their way or no way, and that philosophy doesn't make it with me. I'm sorry.
0: No, you're right. You're right, and that's why, when you look at the vast amount of terrorism that goes on in the world, the vast amount of killing that goes on in the world, whether it's in Yemen, whether it was in Syria, whether it's in Lebanon, whether it's in Israel, whether it's in Africa, whether it's in wherever the Islamists are, the vast majority of terrorism and killing is done by the Islamists. Because not only that, I have, as I talk about often, Khomeini's book. And I don't encourage anybody to get it because I don't want it to move up on the Amazon list, but Islamic Governance, which was basically his Mein Kampf, like Hitler's Mein Kampf. And he makes it abundantly clear that there is no Islam without politics. He makes it abundantly clear that those Muslims who do not believe that Islam should be intertwined with governing, that they are apostates, that they are frauds, and they are no better than anybody else. And so he preached that government, governing, politics, and Islam must be one and the same. Must be one and the same. And he dismissed those who said anything about separation. He said there is no separation. The only way that we can serve Allah, the only way that we can advance worldwide our faith, is through politics, is through government, is through, if necessary, war. And so here you have it. That's what you have. Thank you for your call. Really appreciate it. We get great callers here, you know. But that's the truth, ladies and gentlemen. I'll be right back.

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7: I'm Sue Gossman. Primary night in Tennessee. Senator Marsha Blackburn has won the Republican primary for governor.
8: Our work is much bigger than any one candidate or one campaign. We absolutely have to unite as a party and defeat the Democrats.
7: Blackburn will face Memphis City Councilwoman Jerry Green in November. President Trump signing a pair of executive orders today aimed at reining in birthright citizenship and curbing so-called birth tourism to the U.S.
9: It's become a big business, and we're ending that business.
7: And the latest executive orders will likely face legal challenges. And a Senate committee has voted to hold Dr. Anthony Fauci in contempt of Congress over his refusal to answer questions about the handling of the COVID-19 pandemic. 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
10: From 21 Alive, I'm meteorologist Michael Morinelli. A few slow-moving rain showers are expected to continue throughout the rest of the morning and into the afternoon hours, with highs expected into the low 80s. We'll continue that trend with highs in the low 80s tomorrow, with another round of scattered showers and maybe one or two thunderstorms. I'm meteorologist Michael Morinelli on WoWo 92.3 FM and 1190 AM.
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20: We be here. I love when people say, where you at? No, where are you? No, where you at? I at nowhere. I am here. Say what? One of my favorite shows is on tonight, Mr. Producer. I go to Ion. I like the reruns. One of my favorite shows is on tonight, the FBI. My favorite show, I've decided, is Chicago PD. It's on Monday night on Ion. And my second favorite's FBI. My favorite used to be The Reagans. You know, I forget the name of that show. You always tell me, what is the name? Do you remember, Rich? Blue Blood. That used to be my favorite. So CBS canceled it out of the blue. It was on 14, 15 years. It was a highly rated show. It had Tom Selleck. I'm a big Tom Selleck fan. I like that whole cast, as a matter of fact. That whole cast, it was great. The chemistry was great. The stories were great. But apparently, you can't call the show the family that is the Reagans. That's problematic. Called the Bidens, you know. It would have been okay. The problem is then the patriarch of the family, when they sit around the table and they're having dinner, he probably would have had his face in the soup. So they couldn't call it the Bidens, you know. But it really was a great show. I like to watch those reruns, quite frankly. Now, we talk about prices, not to diminish it, talking about tacos and burritos. That's how stupid that is. But your credit cards, the interest on your credit cards, they pile up. The debt when you take out a loan on a car or on a truck, that sort of thing. Every generation has to cope with this. Every generation has to tackle this. But you have more opportunities. You have more opportunities today because of American financing. You have more opportunities today than they've had before American financing came into being, a family-owned small business. And so you got these credit cards, you got debt, you got other debt. Then you second guess yourself because of that low mortgage rate you currently have, right? But listen about that low rate. It's not saving you if you're drowning in credit card interest at 25% or more. In other words, here's my point. It's doing fine when it comes to the mortgage on your house, but what about all that other debt that's dragging you down? You got to address it, right? Now, this is the math nobody really does. It's costing you thousands. Here's the truth. If you're only making minimum payments on that debt will follow you for years, if not the rest of your life. 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
20: How long is that? Like 15 seconds, Rich? Something like that, right? Let us go to Bob, Las Vegas, Nevada, KXNT. Bob, go right ahead, please.
21: Yeah, Mark, at the end of something you were saying, somebody felt betrayed by Trump or something. I just wonder if they felt betrayed by Biden when he opened the borders and let 20 million people in here. I did, anyway. And you mentioned how in capitalism, you know, it's very competitive. You really got to hustle and everything. It reminded me of Samuel Adams saying the animating contest of freedom. That's our system. That's our free market capitalist system, as opposed to, I think he said, the tranquility of servitude. And, you know, these people don't understand. You know, I'm an old baby boomer. I've known people from behind the Iron Curtain. In fact, a long time ago, I worked at a radio station in Chicago where we had programming that you could buy a block and program it however you want. And one of the shows that I engineered was people from behind the Iron Curtain. And then afterwards, I talked to them as the horror stories, Mark. Unbelievable.
20: People don't understand who speak the way of these putative conservatives, pseudo-conservatives speak is this. The more the government gets involved, the more there's inflation. The more the government gets involved, the more there's economic dislocation. The more the government gets involved, the less wealth creation there is. Because if the government getting involved did the opposite of all those things, then communism and economic socialism would be the creators of all these wonderful products and opportunities and so forth and so on. We're the greatest economic superpower on the face of the earth for a reason. For a reason. It's because our government is set up to protect the individual and the private sector, not the other way around. And I don't know why it's so hard for people to understand this, even so-called conservatives. Crazy.
21: I know. It's just, you know, I had an accountant once who escaped from Soviet Union during World War II, or after it anyway. He told me I would take my stuff over to him. It should be 10 minutes here. Call me when it's ready. It turned into 2 hours, him telling me about life in the Soviet Union. And it's just horrible. He said one thing I remember. He said it's like living in jail. And the way the government justified it is you're safe and you have all these things we provide for you. And, you know, he crossed a continent and an ocean, got here and barely spoke the language, but he had accounting skills, of course. But how desperate do you have to be to do that? And, you know, I'm a baby boomer, and they taught us the Communist Manifesto and Marx and all this in seventh grade or eighth grade. Of course, the Cold War was going and everything. And I guess they're certainly not teaching it now. I can't believe some of the things I'm hearing. And it's very, very scary. I'm very afraid.
20: Yeah, it's scary. And if conservatives are going to pretend that conservatism is socialism light or some kind of neo-socialism, They're not conservatives. They're not defending that which actually works. All right, my friend, thank you. Thank you for your call. I'm hearing more and more of these woke right isolationists do everything they can to camouflage their isolationism and their sloganeering in the idea that, like, this military operation with Iran is creating all this inflation. No, it's not. No, it's not. Inflation is being created by the government spending too much money in the defense budget. Go ahead and look it up. Go on the internet. Dig into it. It's a very small percentage of the budget. And it's a smaller percentage of the budget than it's been in recent past. It's certainly a smaller percentage of the GDP. That's not what's doing it. It's the massive redistribution of wealth, the massive programs, the massive fraud, $250 billion a year. That's what's creating the inflation. That. Not defense spending or the war in Iran. And maybe they don't understand this either. But national security, that's like the number one job of government, of the federal government. The states can't protect us. You can't protect yourself from these foreign governments, from nuclear missiles and so forth. One of the main jobs, if not the main job, of the federal government is to protect us from foreign enemies, domestic too, but certainly foreign enemies. I don't know why that's so complicated. Let's go to Frank, Bend, Oregon, the great KBND. Frank, go right ahead, please.
1: Thank you, Mark. Mark, you got it. When these socialists like Bernie say child care, be careful, because that means that he is a socialist and communist, wants care for your child. It doesn't mean they don't want to love them, to help them, and do. They want to indoctrinate them. Mm-hmm. And this is so important, because the first thing that Melania Trump did was call Putin to get the children back that he stole from Ukrainians, to indoctrinate them, to give them communist child care, socialist child care. So when these socialists and people talk of child care, they're not talking how we would understand child care.
20: That is a great point. And the less the government has to do with our children, the better. That's your point. I'm with you 100%. We'll be right back.
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0: 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But I really want you to open your eyes to this sort of thing. Let's go to Joe, Bronx, New York. How are you, Joe?
1: Good, Mark. How are you doing tonight?
0: Very well. Thank you, sir.
1: I must say, I love your show, and I learn a lot about the Constitution from you. And,
0: thank you.
1: And you're one of the few shows I really listen to, so I thank you for all you put into it.
0: Well, you're very kind.
1: Well, my comment... thank you all. But I was talking to your screener there, and I was just about communism, that a lot of 20, 30-year-old kids don't remember, you know, the Russia, you know, the USSR when that was, when it started. My grandmother, God rest her soul, in 1916 came over from Lithuania, and the Russia, at the time when they, you know, the communism started, they took over all those countries up there, Poland and Lithuania, Latvia, and all those, and they closed the Catholic churches, and so mm-hmm. One of the reasons why she came here was because she was very, very, very religious, and they closed the churches, and she couldn't worship. She mm-hmm. came over, and she lived to be 86 years old, and so like she lived a long life, but what I'm saying, though, is that they don't realize it starts with, okay, we're going to get rid of the Senate. Now we're going to get rid of the president. Okay, mm-hmm. what's next? We don't like the way, you know, whether you're Catholic or Protestant or Jewish, it doesn't matter. A Muslim, but again, they're going to start taking away those freedoms that I don't want to say we take for granted, but didn't the country kind of start on religious freedom? Because they didn't like the way England was, you know, the king was the head of the church, and, you know, you couldn't worship the way you wanted to. So, I mean, those are things I think a lot of our younger people, you know, all these Mondami crazies, you know, like they don't realize what it did in the past, and they're not big on history.
0: You're exactly right.
1: If you listen to your show more, they'd have a better appreciation of the history of the world and what happened and why things happened and everything else. And, you know, they just think it has to be better, you know, like than what they're doing, you know.
0: You're right. Very, very well put, Joe. Really well said. Thank you, brother. You take care of yourself. Let's keep going. Let's go to Rodney. Richland, Washington State, the great KFLD. How are you?
2: Doing fine. Thank you for taking my call. I've been a long-time listener, first-time caller.
0: Thank you, sir.
2: The reason I called is I have to admit, my opinion of Trump is he's a decisive, forceful individual. He makes firm decisions, carries them out. But yet, on the entire Iran deal, he's vacillated, what, at least three or four times. And it troubles me because I'm trying to figure out the cause for it. He's decisive, then he pulls back for negotiations. And one of the things I think about is, I think he wants to go down in history as the president that makes world peace kind of thing. You know, he's done it with all these other countries. And, you know, I mean, what better thing to go on his mantle than to establish peace in the Middle East? He started with the Abraham Accords. Now he's working in with Iran to eliminate that as a regional threat. That's the only thing I can figure out, because he has demonstrated that he wants to do that, to establish peace around the world. However, when Iran's a different animal here, and I don't know if it's his advisors are telling him different things, or it's part of who he is. It's out of character for him, at least as far as I'm concerned. I don't know what your thoughts are, but
0: I can't really explain it. Excuse me. I just feel like we have to take it the next step. We have to defeat this enemy, harm their people, take out their main oil facility. And that'll be the quickest way to ending all of this. Thank you for your call. All of great calls. We salute all our heroes out there. I want to salute each and every one of you. Thank you. Mr. Producer, go ahead and post that for Saturday's show, our Fox Life, Liberty, and Levin show Saturday and Sunday. We'll talk more about it tomorrow.
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1: May come soon. I'm Sue Guzman, Fox News. President Trump once again claiming the U.S. and Iran are close to a deal to reopen the Strait of Hormuz.
2: President Trump says it is happening soon because if it doesn't, people in Iran will die.
3: We're not going to hell out of it. Not going to hell out of it. I'd rather make a deal because I don't want to kill people.
2: Disputing reports that the U.S. has cleaned out precision surface-to-surface missiles, the president says the U.S. has massive amounts of munitions, especially of certain types. Additionally, large amounts are being manufactured and shipped to the U.S. as needed. Defense companies are building the largest number of plants and factories in our country's history. The leakers of these treasonous statements are being hunted down. Long-term jail sentences will be sought.
1: Fox's Peter Doocy. President Trump trying to end so-called birth tourism following his administration's loss at the U.S. Supreme Court.
4: Claiming thousands of foreigners are traveling to the U.S. to give birth, President Trump signed an executive order to end birth tourism.
3: This wasn't for wealthy multi-millionaires, billionaires coming in and bringing 15, 20, 30 children along with them.
4: The president's executive order is intended to clamp down on visas issued to foreign visitors suspected of traveling to the U.S. to deliver a child. Earlier this year, the U.S. Supreme Court reaffirmed birthright citizenship in an opinion striking down an order from President Trump that would have ended automatic citizenship to children born to parents living in the U.S. illegally. At the White House, Jared Halpern, Fox News.
1: U.S. Senator Marsha Blackburn winning the Republican primary in the race to succeed Tennessee Governor Bill Lee.
5: We're going to do a Tennessee Doge to make certain we do not waste one dime of your taxpayer money.
1: Lee is barred by term limits from seeking re-election. 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
1: A Senate committee votes to hold Dr. Anthony Fauci in contempt of Congress. The move comes after the former White House COVID advisor invoked the Fifth Amendment and refused to answer lawmakers' questions last week after he was subpoenaed. The contempt vote did not go to the full Senate, but sent to the Department of Justice. Fox's Chad Pergram has more.
10: Anytime you have contempt of Congress, it usually bubbles up from the committee level, and then it goes to the floor. And you have to have the entire body, be it the House or Senate, approve contempt of Congress and then make the referral to the Department of Justice. That is not what Rand Paul is doing here. This vote was a party line vote in the committee, 8-7, all Republicans for contempt, all Democrats against. And Rand Paul is going to do this unilaterally and just send this down to the DOJ for possible prosecution. The reason is because if you put it on the floor in the Senate, you need 60 votes to break a filibuster. If you get 60 votes, you only need a simple majority to then have DOJ, take this up. And then it's up to DOJ whether or not they want to move or not.
1: Democrats questioning whether the referral is valid if the full Senate was bypassed. U.S. has become the first country to approve a new kind of flu vaccine. Fox's Lillian Wu has that story.
11: Moderna gets the green light from the Food and Drug Administration for its mRNA flu vaccine, enabling use of a technology that'll make it easier to rapidly target a widely prevalent or especially virulent strain of the virus. Emflusiva, the first to be made with the same mRNA technology, the manufacturer says was key to ending the COVID pandemic. This allows adults 50 to 64 to get immunized against the respiratory illness, the FDA also accelerated approval for those 65 and older, with a commitment to further studying the shot in older adults. The company says the new shot will probably be available in select retailers in the coming weeks. Lillian Wu, Fox News.
1: WK Kellogg says it's going to remove artificial colors from all its cereals by the end of this year. I'm Sue Guzman. This is Fox News.
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12: From 21 Alive, I'm meteorologist Michael Morinelli. A few slow-moving rain showers are expected to continue throughout the rest of the morning and into the afternoon hours, with highs expected into the low 80s. We'll continue that trend with highs in the low 80s tomorrow, with another round of scattered showers and maybe one or two thunderstorms. I'm meteorologist Michael Morinelli on WoWo 92.3 FM and 1190 AM.
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13: Van Jones blasting the Democratic Socialist, really communist effort, warning that supporting Hamas is not progressive. Van Jones, you know, is out there saying these ideas are crazy that they're pushing. He said, I'm a strong Democrat, winning bipartisan track record. I've rooted in progressive ideals. He said, supporting Hamas is not progressive. Van, they're doing it right in front of your face, and they're winning, and you're losing.
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0: Damn. Champs fired up today. We got a big Thursday episode of Fox Across America with Jimmy Failla. They have absolutely, positively stacked the deck. Michelle Tafoya, Monday Night Football legend, now running for Senate out in Minnesota. Hopefully she can tell us how to get some of that fake Somali daycare money while she's here. We're also going to talk to a legend, a true military hero, Mike Cyril, who is a retired U.S. Navy SEAL author and the host of the new Fox Nation documentary, Final Flight, The Men of Extortion 17 and the Unsung of Arlington. Deep conversation. Why? Because as we approach the 25th anniversary of September 11th, the Democrats now running people for high office who say we deserved it here in America.
1: What the hell is the world coming to?
0: I don't have the answer, but I do have the toll-free number you can call into to discuss it. It's 888-788-9910. The rules on the program, the same every day. We don't care who you vote for. We don't care what you identify as, what you're attracted to. Doesn't matter. Be a Republican, be a Democrat. Just don't be a bang. Happy Thursday. We only have 2 days left with our college associate, Emerson. So for some, that is a, you know, watershed reality we're facing as we get on the air today. For myself personally,
2: get her out. Here.
0: Time can't move fast enough. Em, how are you handling your final 48 hours at Fox News?
3: It's been great. It's been a great summer. So I got 48 hours to make the most of it.
0: You sound like you've been rehearsing this. It's been great. I loved it. It was like really great as you flinch.
3: Jimmy slipped me a 20 before the show started to say
0: that. Frank, you were saying off the air, you're not going to miss Emerson. But has she done anything to endear herself since we had that conversation?
4: Oh, yeah. She's fantastic. She's from Chicago, so got that going for her.
0: Former home of the Bears.
4: Yes, exactly. Uh-huh. And she introduced me to matcha.
0: Oh, is that true?
4: Yeah.
0: So you're one of those pretentious coffee people now?
4: I'm going to be now, yes.
0: I'm real?
4: Taking that from Emerson.
0: Do you know those people who take out the void in their life by how they order a coffee? I said a pump and a half of soy and a half almonds, one half, half and half, and you're like, just kill yourself. Josh, I think the question for you is, with Frank filling in all week, and of course Emerson here, how many strip clubs do we think Mikey went to in Rhode Island this week?
5: I think he's been kicked out of maybe three, and the other four still haven't gotten around to it.
0: I wish I could tell you the name of the venue, and there's a reason I'm doing this off the top of the show. But the last time I was in an adult establishment, for real, I was up in Providence, Rhode Island, and I walked in. And the DJ, you know, up next on the main stage. And as I was walking in, I just hear a guy go, Jimmy Failla from Fox News is here. And I was like, all right, good to see everybody. Gotta go. And we didn't ever even actually made it in, because as much as this is going to shock you, I was going there because I read that they had you could smoke cigars there, which you can no longer do here in New York. So I don't really want to be at a strip club, for real, because I am a parent. And when I go to a strip club as a parent, I just look around at the failure of other parents. When you're a young kid, you walk into a strip club, you're like, oh, this is amazing. There's naked women. But now you're sitting there and you just feel like you're surrounded by really good looking homeless people who are just like, hey, man, give me a couple of bucks. You got a couple of bucks, and it kind of wears thin. But the last time I was in a gentleman's club in Providence, Rhode Island, there was a bouncer. And I wish to God I knew his name. He comes up to me and he goes, hey, let me tell you, I watch you on Fox News. You and Sean Hannity, you got protection here in Providence. Anytime you tell Sean, you're running to Sean, you tell him I got his back. I once fought George Foreman on short money. I fought him and Jerry Cooney. I was trying to buy a Cadillac. And I was like, oh, that's really interesting. What year was that? He goes, yeah, 1976. I was like, that's great. And then he started over. He goes, let me tell you something. You and Sean Hannity, you ever come to Providence? You got protection up here. He goes, you know, I once fought George Foreman on short money in 1976. Him and Jerry Cooney, I was trying to buy a Cadillac. The guy had no idea he had previously said it to me. You know what I mean? That whole situation, you know?
6: This could be a problem.
0: And it just dawned on me because I loved that guy. He was a good guy. But we're living in a different world now. You know, where 20 years ago, if you had a serious mental health crisis in your life, they sent you to a treatment facility. Now the Democrats just elect you and send you to Washington.
7: Correct the mundo.
0: I covered this on Jesse Waters last night. So this Francesca Wong, Moonbat, who's running for governor of Wisconsin, She wanted to cancel Thanksgiving. She literally tweeted, cancel Thanksgiving. We should have done it back in 1621, which is, of course, very offensive to other Democrats because Thanksgiving is, as I've said, when the pilgrims broke bread with Elizabeth Warren's ancestors. It's upsetting. But the point is, she wanted to cancel Thanksgiving. She got called out on it this week, and she walked it back. She now claims it's her favorite holiday.
6: You are so full of sh**.
0: But the point is, it is a campaign like that of Abdul al-Sayed that revolves around things that nobody asked for. Abdul al-Sayed is running on, we should never give foreign aid to military again, to Israel again. Nobody in their right mind should be saying that. They're our only ally in the region that shares the values of the West. Number one, that does not impact Americans by 1/1,000,000th of a cent comparative to all the fraud going on in this country, all the runaway entitlement spending, and oh yeah, the open border policy that let 21 million people into the country illegally.
7: But buenos dias.
8: Buenos dias.
0: Okay, the Democrats have done so much damage, and their entree to fix it is to just pretend it never happened and offer you these other cultural culture war battlefronts. Like, this chick wants to cancel Halloween. She doesn't like Valentine's Day. Francesca Wong, I'm going to play the clips. You know, she doesn't like her proximity to whiteness. She says she's always worried about her proximity to whiteness. There's only one small problem. She married a white guy and she has a white kid.
9: That is totally absurd.
0: Okay, and it's like everybody else who's running on socialism. They're all rich or they have rich parents, which means they are the beneficiaries of capitalism in the highest form. And they just want to cater to idiots who will vote for them.
10: Bingo, man. Bingo.
0: Nobody. It's like the climate change thing. Nobody running on one of these policies plans on living by what they implement for the rest of us. Do you remember in COVID when they shut down all the restaurants? And then we caught Gavin Newsom in a restaurant. We caught Nancy Pelosi in a restaurant.
11: That's just how white folks will do you.
0: They shut it down. I can't go. Meanwhile, they went out to dinner. Do you remember when they shut down the schools and they got caught sending their own kids to private schools?
11: That's just how white folks will do you.
0: Think about all the climate garbage. Do you think anybody's following the climate garbage? No. Everybody who's getting a climate award flies in on a private jet. Tells you the world's going to end in 20 minutes if you don't reduce your fossil fuel consumption. And then they pass around a collection plate.
12: Pay up, suckers.
0: Yeah, people pay up. And they fill up the collection plate and they fly off in a private jet.
13: Money, money, money, money, money, money, money.
0: Every single one of them, the Al Gores, the John Kerrys, the Leonardo DiCaprios of the world, they're all running on things they have absolutely positively no intention of following through on. Okay, and I point that out because of all of these dopey overtures that are being made now. They're like, we need to abolish ICE. We need to get rid of the Senate. No more president. Okay, but if those things happened, these people wouldn't actually have a position in government.
13: Ah, you have a good eye, my man.
0: And they're just trying to give you stuff to get mad about that there's no actual tangible plan to fix. But if you have a woke white savior complex, you're voting for this garbage. I'm going to give you the polling now that those primary elections are over. Harry Enten on CNN says Abdul al-Sayed, here's a good example out in Michigan, literally tanked with every demographic known to man, including black voters, and was driven entirely to victory by woke white kids who reside on college campuses.
14: Everything woke turns to
0: here it is, clip 7.
15: Haley Stevens did particularly well in this corridor. And what's in this corridor? Well, there are a lot of working class voters and a lot of African American voters. Abdul al-Sayed did very poorly amongst these groups in the primary. It's going to be very interesting to see whether or not he can bring them into the tent, come the general election, bring those swing voters with them, because where Abdul al-Sayed did well, to be honest with you, we're really just college towns. That's where he really ran up the score. This is Ann Arbor. Ann Arbor is in this county, and Ann Arbor, of course, is the University of Michigan. We zone out a little bit. Another place he did particularly well was Lansing. Again, we're talking 20-plus point margins. You can't just win college towns if you're going to win in a general election.
0: And he's right about that. And the guy's not going to win statewide. I genuinely believe he's going to get beat. Black people, in general, just so you understand, have a very good bull detector. Black people. If you were to go out and run the numbers, Black Americans have the lowest rate of vaccination. No ethnic group got vaccinated less than Black people.
7: He knows what he's talking about.
0: No ethnic group supports socialism or voted for the Mamdanis and the Al Saeeds of the world in lower numbers than Black people.
7: He knows what he's talking about.
0: Because they see right through the scam. And the truth is, the vast majority of white people do too, and Asian people, okay, Muslim people, Latino people. The truth is, we're all kind of the same. We all have the same primal wants and needs in this world. That's why racism dissipated when we integrated society. Once we started to live amongst each other, we realized we were all the same. You know, racism can only subsist when you segregate cultures, because people learn to fear and hate things they don't understand, that it gets passed down from generation to generation to generation. But once you actually start hanging out with people in a mixed race environment, you realize we're all doing the same stuff.
12: He's a lousy dad, but he's right.
0: Okay, but there's one group of people that is not doing the same stuff. It's the woke white people. Okay, the ones that are ruining society because they don't actually have minority friends. And they think this performative allyship of, yeah, we'll defund the police. Yeah, we'll open the border. Yeah, we'll abolish ICE. That's great. They think that's going to make them popular with Black people.
16: That is a fact check false.
0: When you ran the numbers on defund the police, Black people weren't saying defund the police. Because if you live in an inner city, you know the cops are really important. Okay, but self-hating white liberals were. And J.D. Vance called this out. I think this is so spot on. I don't play a lot of J.D. Vance on the show. Here it is, clip 8.
17: 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He did the best among wealthy white liberals and among new immigrants to the United States of America.

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4: There it is, Fox Across America with Jimmy Fallon, trying to hold this country together one radio broadcast at a time. Got a lot going on today. Michelle Tafoya is coming by the great state of Minnesota. She's running for Senate. Obviously, her primary focus is to remind you that I will be in San Antonio at the Empire Theater on August 15th, and then I will be in Rockford, Illinois, August the 22nd. I made sure they booked my Illinois gig in a weekend where our college associate, Emerson, was not in the state. And that was a prerequisite in the contract. They knew that. They're like, what if you come the week before? I was like, that is a no bueno deal. I'm kidding, Em. We're giving Emerson a hard time. It's her last, second to last day here at Fox, which means she's run through the whole gamut of what you learn at Fox, okay? She knows how to throw bricks at the Capitol. She's punched liberal babies in onesie. I'm kidding. None of that's true. But would you say, Emerson, really quickly, in your experience, you probably had a characterization of this place that's so much different than the one you've been experiencing for the last 2 months, no?
5: Yeah, definitely.
4: Isn't it funny how light the vibe is here?
5: Yeah, I didn't really know what I was coming into, but it's been really fun to realize that everyone that works here is just fun and hanging out and having a good time.
4: And I always feel bad for people who think we're just walking around and we talk about politics all day. We're talking about sports and whatever, some dumb movie you watched or some place you went to dinner or whatever. But it really is like a well-dressed high school. You know, that where you, instead of seeing each other between classes, you see each other between shows. And everybody's kind of friendly. And that has been, for real, my mission when I came here for the first time. I was a comic, and my only understanding of Fox News was based on, The Daily Show and liberal comics and green rooms. So the first time I came here, I was, so blown away by how cool the vibe was. And I've kind of made that my unofficial job here, is, to be the brand ambassador to Fox and make people get how cool it is. Now, nobody asked me to do that. They don't want me to do that. but it's what I kind of like to do. I mean, even a guy like Frank, who's, all he really does here is organize illegal gambling pools in Staten Island. But Frank, I bring up you and your illegal gambling pools because some of the winners and losers of that pool apparently got pretty upset with Zoran Mamdani.
6: Oh, yeah, they were pissed. But you know why they were really mad at him?
4: Mm-hmm.
6: What happens when you go to an Italian household?
4: Yeah.
6: You have to bring something.
4: Yes.
6: He didn't bring anything.
4: He showed up with nothing. Nothing.
6: No desserts, no cookies, no nothing, no espresso. I mean,
4: he tried to cancel Christopher Columbus.
6: Yeah, it's not going to run in Staten Island. We don't accept that.
4: I told a story on my TV show that's a real story. I once made a Christopher Columbus joke in Staten Island, and got jumped after the show by three sisters named Nina, Pinta, and Santa Maria. These were very Italian people. You get thrown into a jail cell and the actual couch is covered in plastic. Like, it's very Italian. But we're going to play the Mamdani clip, and we're going to tell you why the Italians, our people, might be onto something with this socialism scam. We'll take you backstage at the Mamdani booing when we come back on Fox Across America.
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10: News. I'm Chris DeMeo. President Trump denies supply concerns of ammunitions.
11: 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They're building plants for the Patriots, for the Tomahawks, for everything.
10: The president reportedly clashed with War Secretary Pete Hegseth over the weekend. Senator Marsha Blackburn wins Tennessee's Republican primary for governor.
12: We are going to work with our General Assembly. 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
10: She'll face Democrat Jerry Green. 8 straight wins for the Boston Red Sox. They topped the Chicago White Sox 12-11. They're now 26-3 in the last 29 games. 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
13: From 21 Alive, I'm meteorologist Michael Morinelli. A few slow-moving rain showers are expected to continue throughout the rest of the morning and into the afternoon hours, with highs expected into the low 80s. We'll continue that trend with highs in the low 80s tomorrow, with another round of scattered showers and maybe one or two thunderstorms. I'm meteorologist Michael Morinelli on WoWo 92.3 FM and 1190 AM.
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4: It is Fox Across America with Jimmy Failla, broadcasting, of course, here in New York City. We're heard locally on WOR. I can tell you one thing about the local market. The Italians who live in it, they're done with Zoran Mamdani.
18: Get him out of here. Get him out.
4: So Mamdani, who's previously called to defund the police. The exact tweet, we don't need an investigation to tell us the NYPD is racist and anti-queer. What we need to do is defund the police. That's his exact tweet.
19: Look, if you hate cops just because of the cops, the next time you get in trouble, call a crackhead.
4: I mean, seriously. But Mamdani, I don't know who his booker is. But they sent Mamdani to Staten Island for a national night out for police. And the mayor, who was previously called to defund the police, showed up to give a speech to a crowd full of pro-cop families.
20: That's stupid. Use your common sense.
4: It's the same reason they don't want him to go to 9/11. He's been so anti-Jew and so anti-America and aligned with so many people that say America deserved it, that nobody wants to see our mayor at the 25th anniversary of September 11th, when he's probably going to announce that there's a taxpayer-funded flight school for immigrants. I mean, it sounds insane, but it's probably true. And if you don't believe me, ask the Italians. Here's Mamdani getting booed out of a Staten Island rally, clip 12.
21: Was embarrassing.
4: And he's still, you know, he's trying to roll through it like everybody's fine. They love me in Staten Island. But of course they don't. I mean, when you look to the results of the election, he got crushed in the borough. A lot of Italians hate socialism. Obviously, they have ancestors that fled it, that lived under dictatorships, real forms of fascism, where the government controlled things like speech and the means of production and cracked down on private industry. You know, all the things Mamdani is doing. It is the sickest thing about politics right now is that white liberals are propping up socialist candidates because they think they know what's best for minority voters. But the reality is, the reason we have so many minority voters in this country now is they fled the very same policies these Democrats are running on. It's the most insane thing in the world. That being said, Mamdani getting booed off stage is hilarious. Frank, I got to come to you because Staten Island, they're your people. We teased this in the break. Frank is in for Mikey today, if you're just joining us. Mikey's on vacation with his parents, which is a fancy way of saying he's at a Rhode Island strip club or swimming in a pool at some all-inclusive. Or something. I mean, he's probably been maced already by now. He's probably not in the strip club anymore. He's probably washing the water out on the water slide. But Frank, is anyone in Staten Island even legally allowed to say a nice thing to Zoran Mamdani?
6: No, but you know what's interesting about him?
4: Mm-hmm.
6: We've had Democratic mayors before that have kind of shunned Staten Island, but we've never had this kind of despise towards the mayor like de Blasio or, you know, other mayors in the past, Bloomberg. This is different. It feels like he really doesn't like us.
4: Yo, think about this. Bill de Blasio killed your groundhog.
6: Right.
4: And gets a better reception in Staten Island.
6: 100%.
4: What was his name, Josh? Staten Island Chuck?
0: Yep, that's him. Dearly departed.
4: They had a groundhog. This is a real story, America. You guys know Punxsutawney Phil and the iconic Bill Murray video movie. But Staten Island Chuck was our answer because that's what happened. We went out, probably sent some Italians out to Punxsutawney and asked for a little taste. Hey, Phil, I want to wet my beak. And Phil was like, I'm not sharing my shadow. So we're like, fine, we're going to start our own thing. And they started their own thing, Staten Island Chuck. Except Bill de Blasio showed up to their event and dropped the groundhog and killed the Staten Island groundhog. Did they ever replace him or no? We have no groundhog.
6: Yes, we have other ancestors of Chuck that live on.
4: We have a second string Chuck.
6: Yes, Chuck the third.
4: I did not know that. Emerson, this brings me back to you for one quick second. Do you know that I met Clay Henry, the beer drinking goat?
5: I don't.
4: Oh, well, this is important then, if we're really going to be friends someday. When I was a cab driver, I met a guy in my cab who had a goat, which is not legal to do in New York. But he claims he drove up here from Lajitas, Texas, and was bringing his goat to audition for Stupid Pet Tricks on David Letterman's show. And he said it's Clay Henry, the beer drinking goat, who was like the fifth or sixth Clay Henry, because apparently a town had elected a goat mayor as a joke. You go to the general store, you can take a picture, drink a beer with the goat. Anyway, four or five Clay Henrys had come and gone over the years. This was the current incarnation of Clay Henry. And he was going to Letterman, and the guy had a Bud Light long neck bottle of beer and literally gave it to the goat, and he drank it in front of me. I will never forget this for as long as I live for two reasons. I looked at him, was like, oh my God, a beer drinking goat. He looked at me like, oh my God, a white cab driver. He didn't believe his eyes. I didn't believe my eyes. We kind of broke even on that one. But did you know, because I did not know, that local towns who have prominent animals have stunt doubles? Did you know Staten Island had a second string groundhog?
5: No, I didn't even know they had one. I'm getting my fair share of New York history, the important New York history, while I'm here.
4: Oh, are you telling me Staten Island Chuck doesn't matter to you?
5: No, it does. I just didn't know before.
4: He has bad marketing. Like, Frank, how do your people reconcile this? Punxsutawney Phil is famous the world over. And usually when you launch a spinoff to anything of that much significance, you're kind of popular. You're not that level of popular. You know what I'm saying?
6: You know why he's really popular?
4: How?
6: It's because he always predicts an early spring. So, you know, he's like, oh,
4: wait, are you saying he's rigging the game? Like Phil knows where his bread is buttered?
6: He's doing the right thing.
4: Because spring is, they're like, yeah, we love this guy. So is that what really happened? That Staten Island Chuck predicted more winter and they whacked him?
0: Shenanigans over here, by the way. I'm looking at the stats.
4: Uh-huh.
0: And since 2008, Staten Island Chuck has predicted an early spring every year except two.
6: Told you.
4: Wow. So that's his thing?
6: Yeah.
4: He knows. He's a crowd work comedian. Staten Island Chuck. That makes sense to me. But it's fascinating through all this groundhog talk and fabulous research by Josh that Momdani is less popular in Staten Island than the guy who killed their groundhog. And he's not the only one having this problem. I want to play a couple more clips about this because it's going to get worse before it gets better. So last night, Sean Hannity has a guy, Chris Robbins, Democrat from Pennsylvania, who's running. And he's asking him about the DSA's policies because the DSA, they're running on things, Democrats, Socialists of America, they're running on things that politicians used to pay people to get rid of. Like if there was a kid who got stoned at college and was like, defund the police. If he ever ran for office someday, the first thing his campaign would do is round up the guy who had that videotape and get rid of it.
1: We're paying in cash.
4: Okay, they don't do that anymore. Like, here is Michaela Brangen. She runs the Democrat Socialist of America. Here she is on one of their Zoom calls. Let's do a Zoom, you guys. And she's talking about dissolving the government is a requirement for the Democrat Socialist of America to endorse you. So you can only run for government if you promise to get rid of the government.
22: Life is hard, but it's harder when you're stupid.
4: Do any of us even get this? Like, that's the craziest thing in the world. That's like saying, hey, we need more suicide bombers, so I'm going to teach a class on how to do it. How does that work? Now listen up, I'm only going to show you this once. Listen to this chick, clip 11.
1: This is actually something that we committed to at convention, having our endorsed candidates supporting the program. It's a requirement now. And so that'll be incorporated into our endorsement process.
2: It sounds so radical, like abolish the Senate, abolish the Supreme Court, like et cetera, but it's not. Like those are the things that need to happen.
1: So whenever people are like, oh my God, they want to get rid of the president, I was like, well, I don't know what we would call it in the future. We could call it the head honcho of whatever, you know, like it's like we might not have a president.
4: I mean,
3: I'm surrounded by idiots.
4: It sounds radical, like abolish the Senate, abolish the Supreme Court, like et cetera, et cetera. Guys, et cetera is not a policy.
23: I think he's got a point.
4: Yeah, the point is these women are stupid. They're not socialists, okay? They're stupid. You couldn't possibly be a socialist in any right mind, knowing it's an ideology that starved hundreds of millions of people. But you can fundraise off other gullible, like-minded idiots, which is why there are people like Chris Robb, I was going to play this for you, is asked by Hannity last night about those DSA policies. He's looking for an endorsement from the DSA. He supports them. So Hannity's like, hey, so do you just support those things they just said? And he tries to pivot. Like, this is Olympic gymnastics. Here it is, clip 14.
24: Would you like to abolish prisons and abolish the police?
25: Well, you know, what's interesting about that statement is long before there was any notion of policing, we had founders that did not even understand that term. Policing is something that's evolved over time. Ultimately, what we want is to have communities that are safe. And 99% of what police do are not going after the bad guys. All of that can be done in different ways.
24: So you support
25: professionals who are trained to do
24: police. So. Okay, I'm talking about police that arrest bad people that commit crimes and commit robberies and rape, the child molesters, the drug dealers, those people. The people that have guns that protect the innocent.
25: Were there people who did that before the term police existed, though?
4: I mean, come on, dude. Are we serious here?
26: Don't change the subject. Just answer the f***ing question.
4: Well, do you support defunding the police and abolishing ICE? Well, if a train leaves Chicago, the same time a mural of our founding fathers is painted in Philadelphia.
26: Don't change the subject. Just answer the f***ing question.
4: He asked them the same thing on illegal immigrants. It's actually pretty funny, this back and forth. This is Chris Robb and Hannity, clip 15.
24: Do you want amnesty for illegals and to abolish borders?
25: What are illegals?
24: Illegal immigrants, people that didn't respect our laws, borders, and sovereignty, entered the country without permission. Illegally.
25: I don't accept the premise of that question. There are folks who have documentation,
24: but these are not
25: criminal acts.
24: Excuse me, if you enter our country illegally, by definition, that is a criminal act. Do you want to abolish ICE?
25: Absolutely. And dismantle the immigrant concentration camps.
4: Immigrant concentration camps? I mean,
21: that was embarrassing.
4: Guys, again, concentration camps. They were trying to exterminate a race of people. Okay, they were systematically hunted down and targeted. These are people who broke into the country, not people who would like to escape, but people who broke in, yes, illegally. And he goes, I reject the premise of the question. And why do they do that? Because they're trying to insulate themselves and their idiotic policies by creating a context where you're racist for wanting the answer to the question. Why are they illegal? Because of the color of their skin? No, because they broke into the friggin' country. It's the craziest thing, and it works on woke white people. Like, I don't doubt there were people who watched that last night and were like, boy, that guy really gave it to Hannity.
21: Not even close.
4: But if you're an idiot, you think that went well for him. Look, they said it's not even a criminal act to break the law. And like, but in what world? That's the stupidest thing I've ever heard. But that's what we're dealing with right now. Okay, I say this all the time. It's not a Republican problem or a Democrat problem. It's just a stupid problem. But the way they advance all of these scams, it's like the fraud crackdowns. Guys, the Somali fraud, right? It's billions of dollars in Somali fraud. And they're like, well, you're just going after them because they're Somali. But you understand the money that they stole was designated for other Somalis.
21: Oh, wow.
4: So you understand I say this every day. Okay, they hide behind this scam of like, if you're disagreeing with our policies, you must be some type of hateful bigot. But if you're having a conversation at this point, 10 years into the charade, we all see through the grift.
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7: There it is, Fox Across America with Jimmy Failla. Michelle Tafoya coming up in the next hour. Michelle is, of course, an NFL sideline legend. She's now running for Senate in the great state of Minnesota. She undoubtedly has an opinion over this big WNBA back and forth over who should be playing in what league. But we do have an update because there was a transgender athlete over in France. Fella's averaging about 21 points a game, 20 rebounds, pretty impressive stuff. And according to a report by Fox and Friends, that French gender player wants to come to the WNBA. Here it is, clip 48.
8: Look at your screen. A French trans player says if the WNBA gives them a chance to play in the league, they would not turn down an offer.
7: Aw, hell. This is actually bad news for my man Clay Travis, because if the tranny player can play on the WNBA team, they might beat that Clay Travis boy, you know, transgender team. There's no chance this is going to happen, is there, Josh? You're the sports guy.
9: I think keep upping the money and maybe, maybe they'll come around. 10 million, it went from 5 to 10.
7: It did.
9: You could hold out, maybe 15, 20. I don't know how much Clay has, but you know.
7: And I don't know what, like the WNBA is, you know, they could probably use a couple of bucks, right?
9: Perhaps, yeah. Then they could stop going over to Russia and then being traded for Russian arms dealers.
7: I mean, $10 million is a lot of much-needed shooting lessons for Angel Reese, is it not, Frank?
10: Well, that's not really her problem.
7: She's got all kinds of issues, I know. I'm aware. But there's no world where this exhibition ever happens, like a Billie Jean King Battle of the Sexes thing.
10: I mean, if they want ratings, then they can't just rely on Caitlin Clark.
7: Yeah. Yeah, because at some point...
10: I wouldn't be surprised. I wouldn't rule it out.
7: Wow. So you think it could happen. Emerson, as a women's civil rights pioneer yourself, you have fought for the right to women to compete in beer pong at multiple institutions, not just across America, but around the world. Do you see a world where this French trans player makes it to the WNBA? Like, are they going to put their money where their mouth is on this, or do you think they're going to find a way out?
11: I feel like I honestly wouldn't be surprised. Like, it's like what Cunningham said about how all the media that the WNBA is getting has nothing to do with basketball.
7: Yeah.
11: I feel like I wouldn't be surprised if they make a crazy move just to get more media attention.
7: That's a good point, because, and the truth is, and it would have something to do with basketball, just not women's basketball. It's actually a solid move by them. I mean, I almost think they should do it, because here's the other thing. Let's say this player comes over and doesn't excel on a Caitlin Clark level, then they might be able to claim, see, the men aren't better than the women. So is there any value in bringing him or her or they or them over and having them tank? I don't know. I don't have an answer to that. But I wonder where this will go. Cause like when Caitlin Clark plays, assault is legal, you know, but if you hit this guy, is that not a hate crime? Is that not some form of transfer? I don't know the answer to that. The point is, Emerson, I'm trying to figure out who to bet on here, and you're not helping at all. You're given some publicity, and I'm kidding, but I don't know the answer to that. But I think we're going to find out in the next hour, because Michelle Tafoya, who is one of the most decorated TV sports reporters in the history of the medium. Like, she's the one woman that's going into the guys' room. That's what she was doing for the NFL for all these years. But she wasn't doing it for a competitive advantage. She was doing it to bring you the real story. And that's what we're going to get straight from Michelle Tafoya, Minnesota Senate candidate. She'll give us a take on everything and hopefully throw in some free Somali daycare bucks for the rest of us. Back after this on Fox Across America.
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15: Optimism with a warning. I'm Chris DeMeo, Fox News. President Trump says he wants to secure a peace deal with Iran, but warns bombings could resume. Fox's Peter Ducey reports.
16: He is disputing reports the U.S. has cleaned out precision surface-to-surface missiles with this Truth Social post. The U.S. has massive amounts of munitions, especially of certain types. Additionally, large amounts are being manufactured and shipped to the U.S. as needed. Defense companies are building the largest number of plants and factories in our country's history. The leakers of these treasonous statements are being hunted down. Long-term jail sentences will be sought. In a separate post, he also just said he thinks Pete Hegseth is doing a great job. And now, for the first time, the Iranians on their side of the table are offering up specifics about a deal to reopen the Strait of Hormuz.
15: The president maintains the U.S. will not allow Iran to have a nuclear weapon in any agreement, but it's still not clear what Iran is willing to accept. Left-wing political streamer Hassan Piker is becoming more influential in the Democratic Party politics after endorsing several socialist candidates.
17: And Hassan Piker is also playing a larger role in this year's midterms. He's only 35 years old, but he's become a celebrity on the left, but also vilified on the right because of some of his past comments, especially about 9/11. Piker recently joined with squad member Congresswoman Ilhan Omar to rally for State Assemblywoman Francesca Hong in Milwaukee, the self-proclaimed Democratic Socialist who is leading in the gubernatorial primary polls. Piker also helped boost Abdul El-Sayed, who won the Michigan Democratic Senate primary this week. Some Democrats fear, though, the party's pull to the far left could be a major problem for how voters see them nationally. Republicans, including President Trump, appear to be thrilled with the outcome, arguing voters are going to embrace their message over socialism.
15: Fox's Mark Meredith. Democrats socialists picked up several wins in New York earlier this year. 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
15: Tennessee holding its primary on Thursday. Republican Senator Marsha Blackburn winning the GOP nod for governor.
21: Our work is much bigger than any one candidate or one campaign. We absolutely have to unite as a party and defeat the Democrats.
15: Blackburn will face Democrat Jerry Green in November. Officials in Spokane, Washington are asking evacuees to be patient as they continue to battle historic wildfires.
22: Spokane County Sheriff John Knowles says it will take weeks before officials can let folks back into affected burn areas.
23: That is disappointing news, probably angering news, but the preservation of life is in our foremost thoughts and in the front of every decision we make when we talk about these evacuation zones.
22: Officials have been struggling to contain three major wildfires in the region that have burned hundreds of buildings and forced tens of thousands to evacuate.
23: So far, we don't know of anyone who's lost their life here.
22: The sheriff explaining while there are minor shifts in evacuation orders, the fire danger is expected to increase over the next few days. Kristen Goodwin, Fox News.
15: It's 8 straight wins for the red-hot Boston Red Sox. They topped the Chicago White Sox 12-11 in 13 innings on Thursday night. The Red Sox, since the end of June, are 31-6. They remain in third place in the American League East standings. Well, a Senate panel voting to hold Dr. Anthony Fauci in contempt of Congress over his refusal to answer questions at a hearing earlier this week. And the vote on Thursday sets up a referral to the Justice Department for a potential investigation over whether Fauci properly exercised his constitutional rights. And stocks taking a dip on Thursday, the Dow finishing down 264 points. I'm Chris DeMeo. This is Fox News.
19: Now. Now, from the Brockman Heating and Air Conditioning Whoa Weather Center.
0: From 21 Alive, I'm meteorologist Michael Morinelli. A few slow-moving rain showers are expected to continue throughout the rest of the morning and into the afternoon hours, with highs expected into the low 80s. We'll continue that trend with highs in the low 80s tomorrow, with another round of scattered showers and maybe one or two thunderstorms. I'm meteorologist Michael Morinelli on WoWo 92.3 FM and 1190 AM.
1: There's one man on this earth who really, truly gets it.
2: Democratic Socialists of America, that's nothing more than the Communist Party USA. It's the same damn thing. It's Communist Party USA. That's what we're up against. It's the jihadi Islamists. That's what we're up against. They've joined forces. They have the same enemy. Jews, Christians, patriotic Americans. That's it. We're the enemy.
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0: From the heartland of America and the gateway to the West, good morning, good evening, wherever you may be across the nation, around the world. I'm George Norrie. This is Coast to Coast AM. Later tonight, astrology, and we'll talk about you too with some readings, so we'll have some fun later on in the show. Here's what's happening. Iran's top Revolutionary Guard commander has declared that Tehran would continue working on its nuclear weapons as long as the United States and Israel possess them, intensifying concerns that Iran is using negotiations over the Strait of Hormuz to postpone concessions on its nuclear program. Here's Tom Danheiser with more on today's activities. Tom?
1: Hello, George. High-ranking IRGC figures in Iran have indicated work on nuclear capabilities will continue as long as regional adversaries possess them. Vice President J.D. Vance has stated that a final agreement must halt all uranium enrichment, destroy existing stockpiles, and enforce strict verification. This, however, coming as satellite imagery suggests Iran may be repairing sites and moving centrifuges to deep underground bunkers, as a senior Islamic Revolutionary Guard Corps official publicly tied Iran's nuclear path to U.S. and Israeli arsenals. Meanwhile, U.S. President Donald Trump has again rejected reports of ammunition shortages, claiming the U.S. has an unlimited supply of weapons. Speaking to reporters in Washington, Trump said the country remains in a very good shape and has literally massive amounts of ammunition. Iranian President Masoud Pezeshkian said the U.S. had imposed maximum economic pressure on Tehran. He has claimed Iran is losing around 230 million cubic meters of gas every day due to U.S.-Israeli attacks. And West Texas Intermediate crude oil is trading at approximately $78.04 a barrel, with Brent crude hovering around $83.41 a barrel. Prices have ticked upward recently due to renewed geopolitical tensions surrounding shipping through the Strait of Hormuz. George?
0: Thank you, Tom. Appreciate your efforts. The CIA has secretly established a Cuba task force, setting in motion plans for a more concerted campaign to pressure the Cuban government to make the economic, political, and leadership changes demanded by President Trump, according to people briefed on the action. The creation of the task force will allow the agency to quickly direct more financial, human, and technical resources directly at Cuba. Minneapolis Federal Reserve President Neil Kashkari outlined why he thinks the central bank should raise interest rates to curb persistent inflation, heading off the need for more substantial monetary policy action at a later date. Let's check in with the expert John Truman Wolf, author of The Coming Financial Crisis. John, do we need interest rate hikes?
2: Well, I've been following Kashkari since the global financial crisis, George. He's a smart dude. As long as this war continues, it generates trillions of dollars, which drive inflation. Hopefully they can get this agreement signed, despite the news item you just read, to get it signed and get this war ended. But as long as the war is going on, there will be inflation, and there may need to be a quarter of an inch boost in the rates.
0: We shall see. And when you wrote the book, The 99 Strongest Banks in America, are they still up at that top at 99?
2: I haven't looked at it in the last few weeks, George. But there's a modest number of banks that I consider really strong. The rating agencies don't really use the correct data to assess them and give them stars. I've seen rating agencies rate banks with 5 stars that I wouldn't put my money in any way, shape, or form.
0: All right. Thank you, John. GOP members of the Senate Homeland Security and Governmental Affairs Committee voted to hold Dr. Anthony Fauci, who guided the U.S. COVID-19 pandemic response, in contempt of Congress. The vote comes after Fauci evoked the Fifth Amendment more than 100 times in a hearing last week, refusing to answer questions over concerns his responses would be used by Republicans in an attempt to bring charges against him. Committee Chairperson Rand Paul, who has long sought to blame the pandemic and shortcomings of the U.S. response on Fauci, warned that there will be repercussions for your refusal to testify. We shall see. The Centers for Disease Control and Prevention has linked six additional states to a large outbreak of this cyclosporus associated with iceberg lettuce from Mexico. The agency has now confirmed cases tied to the outbreak in Arkansas, Iowa, Missouri, Nebraska, New Hampshire, North Carolina. Two people have died in Michigan. The additions bring the tally of affected states now to 15. The CDC plans to set up a formal response team this week to contend with the outbreak, which is a mess. In Chipotle, the Mexican food company, proactively removed jalapenos from its restaurants in Minnesota and multiple stores nationwide after the peppers were linked to salmonella. They probably came from Mexico. And Gallants Americas recalled about 121,000 refrigerators due to short circuits and fire hazards linked to one death. They were made from January 2019 through September of 2022. Food safety coach Jeff Nelken with us here. Jeff, what the world is going on here?
3: Well, let's get back to our jalapeno peppers and be aware that CDC is suggesting if you end up with any of the, if you have a fever above 102 degrees or that you have diarrhea or bloody diarrhea or vomiting that can't keep things down, they want you to contact your provider to check out the problems. It's a form of salmonella, and traditionally in the past, we've isolated some bad habits that we've incurred, some being the irrigation water being contaminated. Again, we harvest by hand, and we eat these generally raw. So there's all kinds of opportunities to enter into the food chain. And the other thing I want to share with our listeners, have you ever noticed in the supermarkets when people are picking their produce, do you ever notice how they like to squeeze the produce?
0: Yeah, that's right. I've noticed that. And then they put it back.
3: And they're barehanded when they do that. God only knows where those hands were before they touched your produce.
0: Good point. Good point.
3: You know what could easily be done is just put your hand into the plastic bag, then squeeze whatever you want to squeeze,
0: yep.
3: But don't use direct skin contact.
0: Absolutely. And this Lycospora problem, everything's coming from Mexico. Why don't we just ban imports from Mexico?
3: Well, we need to identify what's going on, what the bad habits are, and, you know, some of the issues even are related to Salinas, you know, where a lot of the iceberg lettuce is raised. And about eight, nine years ago, I was in the field doing a interview with a competitor, and the manager comes over after about 10, 15 minutes and says, "What are you doing here?" So I said exactly that, the story that people can walk on to the area and nobody's questioning them, or you could be driving by and throw something into the field without anybody knowing.
0: What a mess. Jeff's website, NelkenFoodSafetyCoach.com. Thank you, Jeff. In a moment, Steve Gorham back with us on Coast to Coast. His latest work, Green Breakdown, the coming renewable energy failure. We'll talk all about that next on Coast to Coast AM.
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0: And welcome back to Coast. George Norrie with you. Steve Gorham with us. Steve is the Executive Director of the Climate Science Coalition of America. He has authored a number of books on energy, climate change, and sustainable development. The latest book is Green Breakdown, The Coming Renewable Energy Failure. Stephen, welcome back. How have you been?
1: Good evening, George. I'm doing great. Great to join you again.
0: Looking forward to this. I want to get your reaction as we get into this. There's so many people upset about these data centers that are popping up all around the country. There's apparently applications for 1,500 of them. Is that all justified?
1: Well, it is happening. It's being driven by the artificial intelligence revolution, which really came on the scene and broke through in November 2022. OpenAI released their ChatGPT AI chatbot, which could answer questions and do all sorts of things from human language questions, and that has spurred the industry. And now we have the big tech, the hyperscalers. These are Amazon, Microsoft, Google, Meta. You could include Oracle as well, that are spending over $750 billion this year. Most of that is to build data centers and put the graphics processing units.

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4: Now, the data centers I've been to, when you went inside, you had to wear earplugs, but it didn't get out through the walls. But then you have the case of what Tesla did, Elon Musk. They built XAI, the biggest data center in the United States right now, in western Tennessee, just near the Mississippi border. And Musk put this thing up in less than a year, in like 6 months. And the way he did it was he went out and got portable gas turbines that are usually used for disasters. When you have a disaster, you ship these to restore power. He got about 35 of these portable turbines and put them up to power his data centers. And unfortunately, the portable turbines sound like jet engines. And so the local people are just really complaining about the noise. Now, he is replacing those with quieter commercial turbines now. He's already ordered them and he's going to put them in. But so it kind of depends on the situation. By the way, he didn't even have the permits. He was being sued by a whole bunch of environmental groups because he put these up so fast. But I think he's straightening it out now. So it's, you know, it depends on the situation. Typically, noise shouldn't be a problem if you have big commercial turbines, gas turbines. But there's a long lead time to get those right now.
5: Let's go to Kirk in Michigan. Kirk, welcome to the show. Go ahead.
6: Yeah, George, the name James Giordano, does that mean anything to you and to Steve? James Giordano. He's a DARPA, a neurophysiologist.
5: I do not know the guy, no. But
6: I've never heard of him. Well, this guy, you can see him, hear him. It's a documentary. I want to give it out. It's on BitChute, BITCHUT. It's called Hacking the Human Mind. Hacking the Human Mind with DNA/mRNA. And they interview various scientists, including James Giordano. What he proves emphatically, and he brags about the fact that he has been in this position as a neuroscientist for 40-plus years with DARPA. Okay? And he says emphatically that we now possess the technology to remote control of the human brain, whatever venue we want, domestic, civilian, or military operational venues. So I'm
5: well, I tell you what, they're

0: probably doing a better job now than they ever were, but I'm not sure they can control us totally, Steve. What do you think?
1: I don't think they can do that without connecting into your brain. Now, there are some people that talk about merging the human brain with machine brains. It probably can be done, but I think this is another thing that we're going to outlaw, like genetic engineering of people. You know, people have passed laws against doing that, cloning people and doing those sorts of things. So my guess is, and what I would love, probably like to see, is that this sort of thing would be illegal. You would not be able to hook people to machines. There are also talk about actually recreating a person. If you feed all of the information of a person into a model, everything they've written, you know, their texts, their emails, and everything else, the model actually could connect patterns and figure out and regurgitate patterns that are just like a person. So it's possible that you could take a machine and take all the history of that a person has written or said or communicating, and create a machine that would sound like exactly like the person. Again, I don't know that is something we want to do, and I expect there would be laws put into place to stop that sort of thing.
0: In your opinion, Stephen, what's the country going to look like 10 years from now with these data centers? Are they going to be sprinkled all over the place?
1: Oh, yeah. I think I think it'll slow down a little bit, but start of 2024, again, we had 2,700 data centers. They were mostly running the internet and cloud storage. They use 4% of U.S. electricity. It's estimated that by 2035, about 10 years from now, they're going to use 20% of U.S. electricity, just a huge amount. So it's going to be a big, big number. And again, I think people are going to be using AI as a assistant in all the things they're doing, like writing software or diagnosing things for medical. You can go in and plan a trip to Pittsburgh. You can just go in and ask questions of the AI, and it will recommend hotels and costs and places to see and all sorts of things. I've been in there looking at tax information. So there's a lot of things you can do just asking questions.
0: We'll come back in just a moment on Coast to Coast and take final calls with Steve Gorm as we talk about AI on Coast to Coast AM.
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3: 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Reed Wiseman, Victor Glover, Christina Cook, and Jeremy Hansen back on Earth.
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5: News. I'm Chris DeMeo. A New Mexico court ordering Meta to pay $567 million to address kids' mental health online.
6: Finding it knowingly harmed children's mental health and concealed what it knew about child sexual exploitation on its platforms.
5: Fox's Kristen Goodwin, Meta in a statement saying it'll appeal. President Trump says a deal with Iran to reopen the Strait of Hormuz is close, and Americans can expect economic relief soon.
7: We'll see those days pretty soon again, based on everything I see, as soon as the war ends. And I think it's going to end pretty soon. I don't think they can go much longer.
5: An Iran spokesperson denying talks are even happening. Police say three teachers and three students were killed in a school shooting outside Bangkok, Thailand. The shooter was wounded. 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
8: From 21 Alive, I'm meteorologist Michael Morinelli. A few slow-moving rain showers are expected to continue throughout the rest of the morning and into the afternoon hours, with highs expected into the low 80s. We'll continue that trend with highs in the low 80s tomorrow, with another round of scattered showers and maybe one or two thunderstorms. I'm meteorologist Michael Morinelli on WoWo 92.3 FM and 1190 AM.
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1: Next hour, astrologer Aubrey Hodeshell joins us to talk about astrology, and we'll take your calls and do some readings later on in the program. We'll be back in a moment with Steve Gorm and take final calls with him as well. Have you signed up yet to become a Coast Insider? What are you waiting for? 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
4: 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I'm a Coast Insider, and I love the show. 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All of the guests are very informative and super entertaining. Sign up and become a Coast Insider today. You'll be glad you did.
1: You sure will. 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At the top of the homepage, it says Insider. Click that button, fill out the info, and you're in. 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And if you're in Canada, you're eligible as well. Take advantage of that. Now, here's something for you men and women. Very important.
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0: And welcome back, George Norrie, along with Steve Gorm, as we talk about artificial intelligence, data centers, and renewable energy. Let's go to Mayette in New York to get us started. Hi, Mayette.
1: How wonderful, George, you are, and this program is. The top of the morning to you, gentlemen.
0: Hello.
1: And Donna is delightful, because when I told her my question and concerns, she's had similar situations where you can't get a human being on the phone, and when you do, it's like the robo indifference and misunderstanding, non-understanding. And George, this is for a future guest. I want to just share something that really applies to this common feudal situation. That you have brilliant listeners, and the DARPA situation, because on Monday at 10 p.m., Mike Sargent, musicologist, screenwriter at Elle, has this night shift program, wbai.org/archives, and it was on AI, and you could put in DARPA and put in N as in Nancy, 3, and it's something called that they have the technology for bidirectional tech, neural tech. So, and there's a gentleman on there that explains without any technology, they are already reading our minds. Now, for something positive to this, I'm just going to share briefly from 50 Ways to See Through People by the late Vernon Howard, New Life Foundation. There would be an excellent guest. He said, lots of people don't care if they get you into trouble as long as it returns them some kind of reward. They actually get an ego thrill out of causing grief to others. And he says, notice that you already know this. You've had vague suspicions about it. You don't need to hide it, but just acknowledge it. And he says, if you respond with anger or bitterness toward those who have hurt you, you will block your path toward higher ground. Set aside any negative attitudes and concentrate on your truly profitable aim of building a new inner self, self-liberation. And that's my point. So where are we going where you can't get a human being on the line in all kinds of situations, very time-consuming, and do you have any devices or techniques to get that human being that you need? And I'll listen over the air. Thank you so much, gentlemen.
0: We're going to have more and more artificial voices that we talk to, don't you think, Stephen?
2: Human being also, and get around the AI, but we are. And I don't know that they're reading minds, but for example, these streaming platforms like Netflix or Spotify or YouTube analyze your viewing or listening habits, and then they suggest content tailored to your personal preferences. And I think we've all had the case where we buy a household item or something like a toaster oven, and then you start seeing advertisements on the internet for toasters and other household appliances. These are e-commerce platforms that are using AI algorithms to identify your purchasing patterns, and they connect it to other similar products, and then they start advertising for you whenever you go onto something. It's not quite mind reading, but it is pattern recognition on what you do. So yeah, it's getting to be a big issue. I like to get someone up, but a person when I call on the phone, and it takes quite an effort sometimes.
0: And they've had those algorithms for a long time that follow you with your likes and dislikes, haven't they?
2: Yeah, they've been building these for a number of years, and that's what I say. People are using AI. They don't even know it dozens of times every day, and it's just getting integrated into everything we do.
0: Adam's with us now in Pascagoula, Mississippi. Hi, Adam.
3: Hey, George. Hey, man. Hey, Steve. My question is, do you believe data centers could be time stations in the future? And one more thing, I think when we get over this guilt shame in this country, I think we'll be a better country for it. But that's my questions for tonight.
0: Data centers as time machines. What do you think?
2: Time machines. Oh, I don't know about that one. That's got some physics issues, I think. It's certainly been in fantasy, but I don't know that anybody's ever figured out how to get around time. That seems to be sort of a hard physics issue.
0: Competitively, what do you think happens, Steve, if we pull back on all this?
2: Well, I think China would pass us up. They're working very hard to try and do that. I don't know that that we are going to pull back, though, again. And as I say, the number of people blocking data centers is rising. But there's other places they can go all over the country and get them built. And there are ways to build these in areas that are not close to people, and on abandoned factory sites and other places that could be reused, I think. So this is going to go for a while. I think a bigger issue is just the material. For example, if you want to power a data center with a new gas-fired power plant, it takes 5 years to get a gas turbine plant now. It's a big issue. We're actually seeing some of these turbines being moved from one state to another. When a state doesn't want a gas plant, then it says, well, I'll go somewhere else, like one that left Illinois recently. I don't really see this. They're going to adjust, but it's not going to halt, certainly.
0: Let's go west of the Rockies, way west. We're going to Hawaii. Iasius is with us. Hi there.
4: Hey, what's up? Thanks for taking my call, George.
0: Sure.
4: I forget your guest name. But anyways, I'll make this quick because I know you have other callers probably. About a year and a half ago, I used to contact Mike Attacchio, the professor, about he was posting about, not live, but he'd take the recordings. But anyways, he was posting about a supercomputer that was created, and it was cooled by liquid helium. Well, I kind of, the last call I made to him, which you never answered because you went out there, was, what, do you go to your local Kmart to get your liquid helium? And of course, you can't. You probably never will. But anyway, now they're talking about a supercomputer or liquid helium. They're talking about the AI data stations and the amount of water they use. And are they two different entities, or what am I missing?
2: Yeah, I've not heard about liquid helium cooling. I think that's kind of a special case. I know they are doing some fluids now, though, that are, they're not really water-based. They're oil-based. And I think that's going to become a pretty big thing as these get more and more dense and use more and more power. They'll be using both water systems and also these non-water oils and fluids.
0: Those that are opposed to the data center, Steve, what's their biggest concern?
2: Probably power and also water as well. And then just next door, do I really want one next door to me? I think the concerns about pollution are really not a significant issue. Natural gas, when you burn it, is very non-polluting. Noise could be a problem, but I think that's, in some cases, they're using some of these engines that are not typical power plant engines, and they make a lot of noise. So I think it's mostly water and power, and then maybe the space if it's next door to you.
0: Let's go east of the Rockies. We're going back to Michigan. Wendy's with us. Hello, Wendy.
5: Hi, thanks for taking my call.
0: Sure thing.
5: We've got a big plant going in here that has caused a lot of drama. They first started by buying up a bunch of farmland, doing an NDA, so nobody knew what was going on. Then when they figured it out and the township tried to stop it, they said, well, you can try and stop it, but we'll just sue you into oblivion. So they had to go ahead and proceed with it, even though nobody wanted it. And our local utility, the same one your mom uses, George, mm-hmm. has told us we need two rate increases for over $400 million to build power plants for these data centers. And then on top of that, they're now asking for a waiver from our government, local government, to discharge those chemicals you were just talking about into the Saline River. And their excuse is, well, you have to lower the water quality for the area to appreciate the economic impact of increase. So they are definitely not playing nice here in Michigan.
2: What about the chemicals?
5: We're having to pay for the power. We're having our water degraded. And they're doing the whole NDA thing. So
2: who is the company? Who is the company that's putting it up?
5: Oracle and ChatGPT.
2: Okay, so you ought to get one of your representatives to call President Trump, because Oracle and ChatGPT have signed the ratepayer protection plan. And so they ought to go to this company and say, hey, look, you're raising the rates. You guys agreed to pay for that.
0: Mm-hmm.
2: And at least get the rate thing fixed. That's what I would do. Get on with your representative and get after Mr. Trump to put the bite on these people, because they've agreed not to raise rates and to pay for the electricity. I don't know about the chemicals. There shouldn't be an issue there, but that's something I wouldn't know.
0: And hopefully somebody's already done that too, Steve. Next up, let's go to Nashville, Tennessee. Kurt's with us. Hey, Kurt.
6: Good morning, George. It's a very good program. I wanted to ask your guest about what kind of data you in general is stored in the they're actually called AI data centers. And why is there so many of them, being built or being proposed? I heard a figure the other day that in a year there'll be 5,400 of them around the U.S. So can he address that question?
0: All right. Why so many, Steve?
2: What they found is that when they build these data centers, if they use more and more processing power and more data, literally billions of information bits and billions of parameters, these artificial intelligence models work better. They translate better. They can provide better answers. They make fewer mistakes. And so they're building these things bigger and bigger and bigger because they operate better. They can cover more. So literally, when you ask a question of ChatGPT or one of these others, it accesses billions of pieces of information. And it does it in a few seconds. They're just huge, and they use a huge amount of processing power. At some point, this is probably going to flatten out. But right now, all of these people, Microsoft and Google and Amazon and Meta, keep building these bigger and bigger because the models perform better by making them bigger and having them access more and more data.
0: Did you hear of the AI companies whose AI went rogue?
2: Yeah, I was trying to figure that out. It sounds like they actually went on the internet and they went onto some sites and they put in some codes and passwords and did some things. I don't really fully understand all the things about them, but depending on how these things are trained, they can do a number of different things just based on their programming, and then they have all this information. So, this is an area, again, we need to put some safeguards in place.
0: And I would assume some human technician fed that to the AI, don't you?
2: It could have been, these things, when they build these matrices as big as they build them, they don't really think, but given their training directions, they can go out and do all sorts of special things that nobody expected. And that's some of the things we've seen occurring.
0: Steve, give out your website and you take emails there.
2: They can go to my website, and my email is there, but it's Steve Gorham, GOREHAM.com. They can access any of my four books there, including The Mad, Mad, Mad World of Climatism, which has a polar bear on the front in a convertible, and that was created not by AI, but by a special guy. And then Outside the Green Box, my latest book, the coming renewable energy breakdown. And I'll send them signed copies. They can also get them on Amazon, and our ebooks available as well. But they'll give them the real story on climate and energy and public policy. And I am working on another book, and this one is going to have a bit of an AI angle as well as talking about data centers and energy. But that won't be out for a while.
0: And what does your gut tell you over the next couple of years? What are we going to look like in this country?
2: Well, I think we're going to see a lot of growth. I've been a little disappointed with the GDP growth. It's been 1 or 2%, but some people are predicting 5 or 6% this quarter, this last quarter. So I think we're going to see a lot of growth, and hopefully that's a good thing. And the strong economy, if we get out of these foreign wars, we'll be in better shape.
0: It is fascinating. Thanks, Steve. Always great talking to you, Steve Gorham. Up next, astrology, right here on Coast to Coast AM.
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4: 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Whoa, whoa.
5: Optimism with a warning. I'm Chris DeMeo, Fox News. President Trump says he wants to secure a peace deal with Iran, but warns bombings could resume. Fox's Peter Ducey reports.
6: He is disputing reports the U.S. has cleaned out precision surface-to-surface missiles with this Truth Social post. The U.S. has massive amounts of munitions, especially of certain types. Additionally, large amounts are being manufactured and shipped to the U.S. as needed. Defense companies are building the largest number of plants and factories in our country's history. The leakers of these treasonous statements are being hunted down. Long-term jail sentences will be sought. In a separate post, he also just said he thinks Pete Hegseth is doing a great job. And now for the first time, the Iranians on their side of the table are offering up specifics about a deal to reopen the Strait of Hormuz.
5: The president maintains the U.S. will not allow Iran to have a nuclear weapon in any agreement, but it's still not clear what Iran is willing to agree to. Left-wing political streamer Hassan Piker becoming more influential in Democratic Party politics after endorsing several socialist candidates.
7: Hassan Piker is also playing a larger role in this year's midterms. He's only 35 years old, but he's become a celebrity on the left, but also vilified on the right because of some of his past comments, especially about 9/11. Piker recently joined with squad member Congresswoman Ilhan Omar to rally for State Assemblywoman Francesca Hong in Milwaukee, the self-proclaimed Democratic Socialist who is leading in the gubernatorial primary polls. Piker also helped boost Abdul El-Sayed, who won the Michigan Democratic Senate primary this week. Some Democrats fear, though, the party's pull to the far left could be a major problem for how voters see them nationally. Republicans, including President Trump, appear to be thrilled with the outcome, arguing voters are going to embrace their message over socialism.
5: Fox's Mark Meredith, Democratic Socialist, picked up several wins in New York earlier this year. 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
5: Tennessee holding its primary on Thursday. Republican Senator Marsha Blackburn winning the GOP nod for governor.
19: Our work is much bigger than any one candidate or one campaign. We absolutely have to unite as a party and defeat the Democrats.
5: Blackburn will face Democrat Jerry Green in November. Officials in Spokane, Washington are asking evacuees to be patient as they continue to battle historic wildfires.
20: Spokane County Sheriff John Knowles says it will take weeks before officials can let folks back into affected burn areas.
21: That is disappointing news, probably angering news, but the preservation of life is in our foremost thoughts and in the front of every decision we make when we talk about these evacuation zones.
20: Officials have been struggling to contain three major wildfires in the region that have burned hundreds of buildings and forced tens of thousands to evacuate.
21: So far, we don't know of anyone who's lost their life here.
20: The sheriff explaining while there are minor shifts in evacuation orders, the fire danger is expected to increase over the next few days. Kristen Goodwin, Fox News.
5: Police say three teachers and three students were killed in a school shooting outside Bangkok, Thailand. The shooter was wounded. A judge okays a $106 million lawsuit settlement over a deadly collapse of a Hard Rock Hotel in New Orleans 7 years ago. The 18-story hotel, which was under construction, collapsed, killing three people and damaging nearby property. Various lawsuits consolidated into one, which named the building owners, the partners, their partners, and contractors. And a Florida man charged with scaling a barbed wire fence at an airport and making his way onto a JetBlue plane where he fell asleep. Employees found Samuel Lackey asleep the following morning. He faces a string of felony charges. I'm Chris DeMeo. This is Fox News.
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23: From 21 Alive, I'm meteorologist Michael Morinelli. A few slow-moving rain showers are expected to continue throughout the rest of the morning and into the afternoon hours, with highs expected into the low 80s. We'll continue that trend with highs in the low 80s tomorrow, with another round of scattered showers and maybe one or two thunderstorms. I'm meteorologist Michael Morinelli on WoWo 92.3 FM and 1190 AM.
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1: Up next, astrologer Aubrey Huddishell joins us. 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

0: And welcome back. George Norrie with you. Aubrey Hadashel with us is an author. Name of her book, The Global Horoscope, The Astrocartography, Revealing Where to Live, Work, and Travel. Her work focuses on transformative and healing potential. Avid reader, traveler, and there she is on Coast to Coast. Hello, Aubrey.
1: Hi, George. How are you?
0: Good. I'm looking forward to this. How have you been?
1: I've been good. I'm excited to be here. Big fan of Coast to Coast. How are you?
0: I'm great. How long have you been an astrologer, and how did that start for you?
1: Oh, well, I have been professionally, doing this professionally for just over 7 years. As far as how I got into it, I've kind of always been somebody who's really into, you know, anything that helps you to understand yourself better. And was very casually into astrology when I was younger. And then in my very early 20s, I was sitting on the couch at my best friend's house. She introduced me to the concept of a birth chart, and the rest is history.
0: Anybody in your family ever pick up on it?
1: Not really. I'm the only one.
0: So there's no genetics involved here, huh?
1: No, not at all.
0: Tell us about your book, and what is astrocartography?
1: Okay, so astrocartography is a branch of astrology that asserts that according to our individual birth charts, there are different places around the world where different parts of our chart and therefore different parts of our lives get activated. And we can use this branch of astrology to kind of figure out the best places to live or visit in order to activate the things that we want in our life, such as the career, love, buying a home, things like that.
0: How does it work?
1: Okay, it's a little bit of a loaded question, but it is all based on, as I said, our individual charts. So you would use the same information that you would use to populate a birth chart to populate the astro map. And it takes all of your different planets and placements, translates them into various different latitude and longitude lines. And it's all based on the four angles of the chart, which is maybe a little much to get into. But again, it sort of asserts like, hey, if you are in this part of the world, you're activating the career sector of your chart. If you're in this part of the world, you're activating the relationship sector, and so on and so forth. But it is 100% based off of your individual chart.
0: And is everybody different, or do they, some of them match?
1: No, everybody is different, just like our charts are different. It's kind of like a fingerprint, right? Like you have your birth chart and nobody else has the same chart as you. So it's the same thing with the astro map.
0: Who coined the phrase astrocartography?
1: So astrocartography, as we know it today, is a term that was coined by astrologer Jim Lewis. It was made popular back in like the 70s and 80s. The actual practice of locational astrology is much older than that, but Jim Lewis kind of took all of those things, and as technology was advancing, you know, he was able to also advance the practice of astrocartography, and that is the term we all of us astrologers kind of use widely today, and it's all thanks to him.
0: Why do people use it? What do they get out of it?
1: They use it for all different purposes. I have people come to me who kind of want to know the best places for them to travel. I definitely have people come to me when they're looking to move. And, you know, again, they're either looking for like the best place to buy a home, where's the best place they can move to see the most success in their business, where could they meet a potential partner, things like that.
0: Do you do this with a computer or just out of your head?
1: No, it's all on the computer. So back in the day, before the internet, all of the maps were actually hand-drawn by astrologers, which is a lot of work to do. And now, thanks to the joys of modern technology, we can sort of populate people's maps instantly.
0: What kind of data do you feed into the computer, and how does it spit it out?
1: Yeah, so you feed in all of the same information that you would to pull somebody's chart. So that's their full birthday, the exact time of day that they were born, and the city.
0: You put that in, and then what happens?
1: And then you get a map. The world map will pop up, and there's colored lines that correspond to the different planets in the chart, the sun, the moon, Mercury, and so on. And then we can sort of delineate meaning from there.
0: Have there been some people, Audrey, that you just basically said, don't move?
1: I do have people ask me that all the time. And yes, there are definitely places that are better for you based on your chart or worse. And yes, there are places I will point to. I say, hey, you know, I probably wouldn't move there. You wouldn't have a good time.
0: If you had to categorize your ability as an astrologer, what would you say your strongest gifts are and abilities?
1: So the feedback that I get the most from clients is that I am able to break down the sort of otherwise nebulous information into practical, easily understood terms.
0: And by doing that, is that your interpretation? What generates that?
1: Well, with years of study and learning all these different techniques and sort of what the planets mean and do and represent, I sort of have a well of knowledge at this point that I can draw upon based off of experience, you know, with myself, experience with clients. And yeah, people usually feel overwhelmed or confused by a lot of the information that they see, which is why it is important to go to a seasoned, experienced astrologer who can break it down.
0: Now, when people come to you, generally, what do they want?
1: Well, if it is astrocartography specifically, they usually do want to know kind of the best, you know, most supportive or easy, abundant places for them to be. If they're coming to me for a chart reading, that's entirely different. And the questions are just as diverse as we are. I have people come wanting to know the timing to get married. They want to know, you know, should they move? They want to know, of course, what are the main themes that are sort of on the horizon for them. Pretty much any question that you can think of, people have probably asked me.
0: Have people who are going to be getting surgery asked you if this day's the right day, that kind of thing?
1: Absolutely.
0: Have you ever moved that?
1: Yes, I have. I usually like to give people a general time frame of this would either be a really good time or this would be the time to definitely not do that. And I have had people change the dates of their surgeries based on that information.
0: When we take calls next hour, Aubrey, you're not going to do general readings, so you don't need like birth dates or anything like that. But how do you want to handle callers? What can they be prepared to ask you?
1: Well, if they happen to know their big three, which is their sun, moon, and rising, I could definitely give them more information if they're armed, you know, with that info. Otherwise, I am pretty open to whatever people want to ask, and I will do my best to give them the answers they're looking for.
0: And those three signs you were mentioning, what are they?
1: Okay, so the big three is the sort of term in the zeitgeist right now. And the sun, that's, you know, the date that we think of when we were born. So you're like, hey, I was born September 13th. That means your sun sign's a Virgo. So that's people being like, oh, I'm a Gemini. Oh, I'm whatever, right? That's, we all know what our sun signs are. And the sun ultimately represents are the core of our personality and who we are. It's, you know, has a lot to do with like our identity, our sense of self-worth, things like that. The moon is our inner realm. So it is our emotions and feelings, the way we take in and process things. It is our intuition. And it also points to our needs around like nurturing safety and security. And then the rising sign, which you may also hear people refer to as the ascendant, is determined by the exact moment that we were born, which is why it is important to know your exact birth time. And it is determined by the constellation or sign that was rising on the eastern horizon at the moment that we were born. And that is the energy that we ultimately put forward first. Some people like to describe it as the mask that you wear or the face that you put on. I like to think of it maybe more as like first impressions. It's like, you know, the sign that people would guess that you are before they'd be like, oh my God, you're such a Gemini.
0: Let's assume that most of the callers won't know those three, so we'll just do some very general things, all right?
1: Yeah. Mm-hmm.
0: Now, you talk about angles of a birth chart. Explain the birth chart, first of all.
1: Okay. So, kind of going back to the ascendant, right? The ascendant determines the entire layout of our birth chart, which again is why it is important. The birth chart is made up of 12 houses that all each contain different themes and point to different areas of our life. And based on the planets and the sign, the position that they were in the sky at the moment that we were born, they then get assigned to these different houses. Again, all based off of the ascendant and the signs and the sort of order that the signs that they show up, that the signs show up in based on that. And it's basically like your cosmic fingerprint, right? Your astrological fingerprint, that then points to things like your personality and who you are. It can show

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2: Okay, so what do you want to know? I'll tell you what your map says.
3: Is that a great birthday to be born on?
2: Makes you a Gemini.
3: I'm a Gemini. No doubt about that.
2: Makes you a chatty guy.
3: There's two of me.
2: Oh, well, according to your map, California is a great place for you to be.
3: I'm there sometimes. Not a lot. I'm in Missouri a lot. St. Louis now.
2: Oh, okay. What do you have going on in St. Louis? See? Up, zoom in.
3: Family here. My mother still lives in Detroit. She's 97.
2: Oh, wow. Oh my gosh.
3: Going strong. She loves this stuff.
2: Oh, I love that. What's her sign?
3: She is born on May 28th.
2: Okay, she's a Gemini, too.
3: She is.
2: St. Louis is a great place for you in your career. It's a Jupiter line, Jupiter being the planet of growth, expansion, good luck, opportunity, and abundance.
3: Are these lines that you look at good and bad sometimes?
2: Yes.
3: What does a bad line look like?
2: Well, so a bad line, it's going to depend on the planet, right? And again, on your birth chart. But there are places that create a lot of tension in our lives. So there's places we can go where we would experience an increase in conflict with other people. We may experience accidents, downright violence in some cases. There's places that we can go where we're perhaps more susceptible to things like addiction, or, you know, weird power dynamics and control. So it's all very subjective. but there's certain lines that I maybe would tell everybody to, like, not live underneath, you know?
3: Can we change these lines or influence them at all?
2: We cannot. So they are fixed lines, just like we cannot influence or change the planets in our birth chart. We're born with what we're born with. And so, I think that's one of the beauties or the interesting parts about astrology and astrocartography specifically is, you know, you could live somewhere and you could absolutely hate it there. And maybe you have some tough astrocartography going on there, but your best friend might absolutely love it there because they have great astrocartography going on there, according to their chart.
3: So you're a strong believer in things in people's lives have a lot to do with the best place they live.
2: I think it has an influence, right? I think it has a noticeable influence as well, based off of my own experience with my own astrocartography. And again, like the experiences of those around me and all of the clients that I have, you know, spoken to over the years. There's that saying, wherever you go, there you are. And I think that is true to a certain extent. However, I will say studying astrocartography has changed my mind a little bit about that saying, because I think we cannot deny the influence in the background.
3: What if you find yourself in a bad location, but you're kind of stuck there for whatever reason?
2: Yeah, so it happens all the time. Right. Also, I appreciate that moving is expensive. Travel is expensive. It's not something that is accessible to everybody in the same ways. So there is a concept in astrocartography known as remote activation that allows us to interact with some of our better locations without having to physically be there. One of the easiest ways to do that is through media.

0: Right. So watching a film or a show or buying a piece of artwork or jewelry, or literally making a picture of that location, the background on like our phone or our computers is somewhere that we look all the time, to start to bring more helpful energy into our lives to help perhaps remediate some of the more difficult energy of where we live.
1: Aubrey, do we influence the lines at all? You were saying that they are what they are, but who determines what they are?
0: Again, so it's all based on the chart, right? And this being a well-established, the astrology is all based in like observation over time, right? So astrocartography is the same, right? All we've observed over time that these are the influences that people experience being underneath a certain line. So, for example, assuming that your birth time is correct and you're living underneath a Jupiter midheaven line in St. Louis, which is the midheaven is our career. Jupiter is the planet of growth, expansion, opportunity, abundance. I would expect in general that anytime you are in St. Louis, there are opportunities that have come your way with a career. I would also expect this to be a place where you feel optimistic, you feel open to the perspectives of other people, their opinions, things like that. And it may also be a place of great ease for you, right? Perhaps over some of the other places that you have spent time as
1: So,
0: well.
1: have your clients come to you before they've picked out a house, before they've moved, and asked you
0: Yes.
1: that? Interesting. We'll be back in a moment with Aubrey Hadashal as we talk about astrology on Coast to Coast AM.
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4: I'm Sue Gossman. The Senate is set to vote to confirm Acting Attorney General Todd Blanche today as the official head of the Justice Department. This after a Senate committee advanced his nomination Tuesday. Senate Majority Leader John Thune said the confirmation vote's a top priority before lawmakers break for summer recess.
5: He is in the queue, and so we intend to vote on him before we leave, and I am hopeful and optimistic that we will get him confirmed.
4: Democrats have criticized Blanche for his loyalty to President Trump. President Trump signing executive orders aimed at slowing what he called birth tourism.
6: People are building businesses around it. From wealthy people are building businesses around birthright citizenship. That's not the way it's supposed to work. It's a disgrace. They're buying their way in.
4: The president referring to advertised birth packages, offering opportunities for pregnant women abroad to have their children in the U.S. and have them become U.S. citizens. 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
7: From 21 Alive, I'm meteorologist Michael Morinelli. A few slow-moving rain showers are expected to continue throughout the rest of the morning and into the afternoon hours, with highs expected into the low 80s. We'll continue that trend with highs in the low 80s tomorrow, with another round of scattered showers and maybe one or two thunderstorms. I'm meteorologist Michael Morinelli on WoWo 92.3 FM and 1190 AM.
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1: We'll take your calls next hour with Aubrey Hadashel as we talk about astrology. 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
3: Hi, I'm Tom.
4: Hi, I'm Jennifer. 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

0: And welcome back, George Norrie, Aubrey Huntishell with us. Her website is called graveyardroses.com. Tell me about that name, Aubrey.
1: Okay, so that is the name that I originally started with when I first started doing the astrologer thing. My Venus, which is the planet of like love, beauty, romance, pleasure, and also aesthetic preferences, is in Scorpio, which is a sign that is sort of associated with like death and the underworld and things like that. So the name is an ode to that Venus in my chart, which also happens to be my chart ruler. So it's a very important sort of prominent energy in my life and myself. So yeah, that's, and it, I guess it's a little bit of a paranormal name for a paranormal show.
0: Absolutely. Have you ever given anybody astrological advice? They did not take heed with it, and something happened?
1: Oh, yeah. It happens all the time. An example I will give you is during Mars retrograde, a transit where Mars is sort of not doing the things it normally does or not acting in a very easy way. Mars rules over sharp objects, and it also rules over blood. So typically, it is a time that is not recommended to do anything involving blood and the sharp objects, such as surgery, tattoos, piercings. And I was giving a reading to a now friend, but at the time client, and warned her about Mars retrograde and was, and told her exactly what I just told you, right? Don't get tattoos, don't get piercings, don't do anything involving your body and sharp objects. And she was like, oh, well, I'm literally going to get my nose pierced tomorrow. Ooh. And I was like, oh, I probably wouldn't do that. She went and did it anyways. And then she reached out to me about a week after that. And she's like, you were right. I shouldn't have done that. She said she had like a horrible experience. She had blood like dripping down her entire face from this botched piercing that she got. And that her face was like swollen and horrible. And yeah, so...
0: Would you have given everybody the same advice, or is it different for other people?
1: Well, for Mars retrograde, so for certain transits, yes, I'm absolutely going to give everybody that same advice. Like, don't, you know, if you can help it, obviously real life happens and we can't always avoid things or plan for things. But yeah, if you can help it, Mars retrograde is not the time to have surgery.
0: There are some days you should just stay home, right?
1: Right, if you can help it, yes.
0: That's fascinating. Now, when did you become the specialist in that area? From the beginning?
1: Yes. Mm-hmm.
0: What was it that caught your attention? Because this is really the first I've ever heard of this, something like that.
1: Of astrocartography or of Mars retrograde?
0: Astrophotography.
1: Okay. So I love to travel. And, you know, most people know that about me if they know me at all. And I have a girlfriend who is also, she travels more than I do. And she just sort of reached out to me one day and asked me if I gave astrocartography readings. And at the time, and this was in the very beginning of my business, I had never heard of it. And I asked her what it was. And she was like, well, I'm not 100% sure. Something about like, you know, places in the world that are better for you based on your birth chart. And she's like, I'm wanting to use it to plan an international trip. So that instantly piqued my own interest as the sort of intersection between two things I'm very passionate about. So I sort of instantly started researching and devouring, you know, information about it. And the rest is history, as they say.
0: That's fascinating. Are there different computer programs for the maps?
1: There are. They should all show you the same thing because it's all your birth chart. Mm-hmm. a free, I think the best free resource that is out there is going to be the one on astro.com. If you can use your favorite search engine and literally punch in like free astrocartography map, and it should be the first or second result that pops up. I like to direct people to that website because it has a fully scalable map. So you can sort of zoom in as close as you want, even into like your neighborhood, and zoom out as far as you want. And it's also a clickable map. So you can click anywhere in the world that you want to, and it will pop up a short description of what that line means and the sort of like influences and experiences that you would have being underneath that line. It's not as in-depth as, you know, getting a reading and or reading a book on the subject, but I do think it's a really good accessible resource for people. So I direct people there all the time so they can sort of get started with their own astro map. And obviously you can go back as much as you want, play around as long as you want, versus, you know, if you get a reading with any astrocartographer, we're probably spending 60 to 90 minutes with you. So we're not going to cover the whole world, you know.
0: What determines a good line from a bad line? How do you know the difference?
1: Yeah, so this is where it is helpful to get a reading with an astrocartographer, because we're going to sort of be able to understand the condition of certain planets in your chart. But in general, Venus and Jupiter lines are sort of the best, quote unquote, lines to be underneath. They are known as the benefics in astrology. So, you know, having the same root word as like benevolent. And they, generally speaking, are the helpful planets. They bring a lot of ease into our lives. And they also tend to point to the things in life that, you know, people are wanting to have more of, to indulge in, to enjoy in general. Again, Venus ruling over like love, beauty, money, aesthetics, pleasure, and then Jupiter also ruling over abundance, right? And opportunity, growth, good luck, fortune. So generally speaking, being underneath one or both of those lines is going to be a good time.
0: And I'm sure you followed up on the results with your clients. Does it sometimes astound you?
1: It is very interesting. I love hearing from clients all, you know, after any kind of reading that I've given them. But yes, I have had plenty of clients reach out to me and tell me, okay, I made the move, or, you know, I traveled to this place and focus on the things that we talked about. And, you know, like I love to tell people if they're looking for a partner, instead of, again, physically going to this place, if that doesn't feel feasible at the time, they can get on one of the many dating sites or apps and put their location as a city underneath a Venus line that supports love, our love life, right? And to start swiping or chatting or whatever. And the first time I told somebody to do that, she came back to me 3 weeks later and said she met somebody.
0: That's great. Are there some cities that you would recommend you never move into?
1: Again, it depends on the line, right? But for example, I probably would not point somebody to a Pluto line. And depending on the Mars line, perhaps not a Mars line either. Both Pluto and Mars can really point to extremes, conflict, violence, things like that. So it can, people generally have a hard time living underneath one of those lines.
0: I mean, I won't ask you the city that, but are there some cities you would tell people do not go there?
1: Like cities in general, probably not.
0: So I think they're all
1: it's
0: different.
1: It's so subjective. I know that's such an annoying answer, but it is so subjective.
0: I mean, can you have one person in the same city and the other person in the same city have different lifestyles and things like that, where it works for some but not for the other?
1: Absolutely. Absolutely. Yeah, like where I live in Denver, I have pretty supportive astrophotography, so I really like Denver. I have a generally very good time being here, but I've had friends whose astrophotography I've ended up looking up for them, and I'm like, well, no wonder you hate it here. You have some tough lines going through Denver.
0: How's the weather these days?
1: Oh, it is so hot, George.
0: It's hot all over the place.
1: I know. It's the entire world is so hot right now. We've, you know, it's been like 102, 105 here. So it's been a scorcher.
0: So would you recommend somebody contact you before they buy a house?
1: I would. Yes. I mean, at this point, I would say yes, just to make sure, you know, they're moving somewhere that's going to be supportive. There are also better places where to buy a home, where it's easier to acquire property versus others. And I would say that's probably one of the main reasons that people come to me for an astrophotography reading is because they're looking to move.
0: Have there been some advices you've given where the city is fine, but the location within the city is not good for them?
1: So I'm going to say no to that question. There is 150-mile radius of influence underneath our lines. So we don't have to be exactly underneath that line in order to experience its influence, but also because it's such a wide sort of orb of influence, it's like no matter what neighborhood you're in the city, like the influence of that line will be the same. Does that make sense?
0: Yeah, it does. Now, do you get involved in health readings at all?
1: Those are ones I try to avoid. Obviously, at this point, I've had plenty of readings where people come and talk to me about their health stuff, and they want to know, you know, is it going to get better? Is it going to get worse? What about the timing for this or that? But I really try to stay away from those as much as possible because I am not a doctor.
0: That's a good point. That's good advice. But if you ever see anything really bad, do you let them know?
1: Yeah, absolutely. I would feel unethical if I didn't share, you know, if I saw something really extreme or important. I feel like it's my responsibility to at least warn them or tell them like, hey, you need to be aware and kind of, you know, taking action here, be proactive, go see the doctor, check up on this if you're worried, you know, things like that. I try not to, you know, make people afraid with what I have to say. But I will speak up about it, certainly.
0: Do full moons come into any of your equations?
1: Sure, absolutely. All the time. Full moons, new moons, eclipses, you name it.
0: And what do you think of full moons, generally?
1: So, generally speaking, full moons are times for release or culmination in some way, where new moons, the opposite, are times for beginnings or planting seeds or setting intentions. And again, depending on your chart, there can be full moons that are more prominent or important in your life in some way, where you may sort of feel or experience that full moon in a stronger way than you normally do other full moons. Same thing with eclipses and new moons.
0: If you could change anything about somebody's life with astrocartography, that's a tough word. What would you change?
1: That's a very interesting question. I think the question I usually pose to people is, you know, what do you want more of or less of? And, you know, let me help you find a place where you can have that.
0: Has some client ever come to you, Aubrey, and just broke down and cried?
1: That happens all the time. Yeah, people, yes, people cry in readings with me probably more often than not.
0: Are they happy or sad?
1: It depends. I think a lot of times the tears come to the surface because they feel seen or validated in some way that they don't normally experience.
0: Do they come to you for that? That's a good question. Do they come to you for validation, or do they come to you for initial recommendations?
1: I think it's a good mix of both. I think, well,
0: they
1: pretty
0: want to
1: much
0: be, they want
1: all
0: to be
1: the
0: told they've done the right thing, right?
1: Right. Yeah. You know, a lot of people who are into astrology or tarot readings or anything like that, you know, they usually are already, self-identifying, right, as being intuitive, spiritual, things like that. And so it's a very common experience that any reader has, to have a client be like, okay, I just needed the confirmation. That's already what I was thinking, or that's already what I was feeling. And I just needed to know.
0: What do you think of tarot cards?
1: I love them.
0: Do you interpret
1: them? What
0: do
1: you think of tarot cards?
0: They're strange.
1: Have you ever had a tarot reading?
0: Yeah. Oh, sure. On the show. Absolutely.
1: Oh, love that. Okay.
0: Do you know Art Rosengarten?
1: Uh-huh.
0: Great. He's a great tarot card guy. Great.
1: Absolutely.
0: Tarot card guy. And he's the one who taught us if you pull the death card, that doesn't mean you're going to die. But stay with us, Aubrey. We're going to come back and take calls with you in just a moment on Coast to Coast AM.
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5: A new tact taken. I'm Sue Guzman, Fox News. President Trump signing 2 executive orders Thursday dealing with birthright citizenship.
6: Now, these 2 orders were signed. One expands restrictions to birthright citizenship, denying it for children born to members of specific groups like terrorists. The other, though, banning birth tourism. That's when people who are pregnant come to America, typically on a tourism visa, but really it's to give birth so that their baby is a U.S. citizen. Data shows this makes up less than 1% of births in the U.S. each year, but the president is concerned about these children using welfare benefits and voting.
5: Fox's Natalie Chuck, the Supreme Court struck down an earlier executive order seeking to end birthright citizenship. Iranian officials say a deal with Oman to regulate shipping in the Strait of Hormuz is close. Fox's Steve Harrigan.
7: The agreement would give Iran control over ships entering the strait and Oman control over departing ships. The U.S. is expected to reject any demands from Iran for transit fees. And in the Red Sea, Iranian-backed Houthi terrorists launched fresh attacks against Saudi Arabia, firing missiles at 2 oil tankers. The Houthi attacks have slowed exports through the Red Sea and in the past have caused spikes in oil prices. They also risk creating a wider war with the threat of retaliation by Saudi Arabia. The Houthis also attacked military camps in Yemen, killing at least 38 soldiers.
5: A Gulf official says there's a 50-50 chance that Iran reaches a deal with the U.S. Friday. Kentucky Republican Senator Mitch McConnell has been discharged from a rehabilitation center. The senator says he'll continue his recovery at home. He's been absent from the Senate since June, where he is hospitalized after a fall. And a student opens fire at a high school outside Bangkok, Thailand, killing 6 and wounding several others. The shooter hospitalized. 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
5: With a With summer recess closing in, the Senate is in session today. It is expected to consider final passage of the Graham-Russian sanctions bill, along with a continuing resolution that would fund the government through December 11th. And a confirmation vote is also planned for Acting Attorney General Todd Blanche. U.S. Senator Marsha Blackburn has won the Republican primary in the race to succeed Tennessee Governor Bill Lee.
0: We're going to do a Tennessee Doge to make certain we do not waste one dime of your taxpayer money.
5: She faces Democrat Jerry Green in November. Former Tennessee Agriculture Commissioner Charlie Hatcher defeated U.S. Representative and Trump-backed Andy Ogles in the Republican primary in a newly redrawn congressional district. We get a fresh read on the labor market today with the release of the July jobs report.
10: Payrolls are expected to increase by a modest 80,000 for the month, which would be an improvement from 57,000 in June, which was far less than expected. The unemployment rate is forecast to hold steady at 4.2% after falling unexpectedly to that level in June. The report takes on added importance after the Fed left rates unchanged last week, and Chair Kevin Warsh emphasized that officials will be led by incoming data. A stronger than expected report could revive the case for a Fed rate hike, while further cooling would give policymakers more reason to stay on hold, even in the face of still elevated inflation. Hillary Barsky, Fox News.
5: A British sociologist who became famous as the youngest black professor ever at the University of Cambridge has resigned. This after the university opened an investigation into his academic qualifications. Last month, the Times of London published an analysis of Jason R. Day's PhD, his thesis highlighting what they said were multiple passages that were identical to a paper written by another researcher. I'm Sue Guzman. This is Fox News.
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12: From 21 Alive, I'm meteorologist Michael Morinelli. A few slow-moving rain showers are expected to continue throughout the rest of the morning and into the afternoon hours, with highs expected into the low 80s. We'll continue that trend with highs in the low 80s tomorrow, with another round of scattered showers and maybe one or two thunderstorms. I'm meteorologist Michael Morinelli on WoWO 92.3 FM and 1190 AM.
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0: And welcome back, George Norrie, Aubrey Hadashel with us. Aubrey, if you had to specialize in one area of astrology, just one, what would that be? You there? Well, we got to find out where she is. The astrologer has disappeared. Her website, by the way, is graveyardroses.com. And her book is called The Global Horoscope, How Astrocartography Reveals Where to Live, Work, and Travel. I'm going to start taking some calls like open lines, and then we'll see what happens. Suzanne in Minneapolis is with us. Hi, Suze.
1: Hi, George. How are you?
0: Great. I'm going to chat with you, and we'll see if we get Aubrey back. She disappeared on us.
1: Okay, so I want to tell you, you know how you always ask about deja vu?
0: Yes.
1: I really think it's like us remembering that we write our lives before we come in, and it's just we're remembering what we wrote.
0: Interesting take. Now, what's new with you in your John Fetzer stuff?
1: Well, I am just editing it right now.
0: Does he still communicate with you?
1: No, not really. I think he's done with me.
0: How did it start in the first place?
1: With the 9/11 family. So, well, actually, he started talking to me in 1998, George. I just didn't know it was him. I just knew it was someone named John. And I don't even know how he found me, to be honest. But we both, as I found out later on, we both made the same promise to God that if he let us live, we would do something to help people.
0: And the people who don't know who you're talking about, this is the former owner of the Detroit Tigers who owned a series of radio and TV stations in Michigan.
1: Right. And then he started bringing people through my TV.
0: And we've got Aubrey back, so let's go back. So Aubrey, you with us?
2: Yeah. Sorry, I don't know what happened. I've been here the whole time.
0: Well, here you are. And anyway, Suzanne's on the line. Go ahead, Suzanne.
1: Hi, Aubrey. I was just wondering, I would like to make a move. I live in Minneapolis right now, and I was wondering if you could tell me a good place. My birth date is 1/11.
0: We don't need your birth date.
1: Oh, I'm sorry.
2: Well, okay. I would need all the info to pull her map to tell her where it was good to go.
0: When you say all her info, what do you mean by that?
2: Like we were talking about earlier, I would need like her full birthday, the exact time of day that she was born in the city.
0: And if she doesn't have that?
2: Right. So if she doesn't have that, I can't like pull her map and tell her where to go.
0: All right.
1: So,
0: go ahead.
1: Do you
0: have it all, Suzanne?
1: Yeah. So my birth date is January 11th, 1956. And I was born in Duluth, Minnesota at, I think, like 10:04 or p.m., sorry.
2: Okay, hold on one second. I'm going to need you to, I couldn't hear you in the beginning when you were sharing your birthday. I need you to tell me one more time.
1: Okay, 1/11/56.
2: Okay, January 11th, 1956.
1: Correct.
2: In Duluth?
1: Duluth, Minnesota.
2: On what? I'm sorry, what time of day do you think you're born?
1: I think it was about 10:03 p.m.
2: I can't hear her, George. Can you tell me what she said?
0: You can't hear at all? Really?
2: She keeps cutting in and out.
0: 10:03 p.m.
2: 10:03 p.m., thank you. Okay, let me get this pulled up. Are you wanting to stay in Minnesota, or are you wanting to go somewhere else?
1: No, I really wanted to go somewhere else.
2: Okay.
1: I was thinking about Washington State. I wasn't sure, though.
2: Yeah, Washington State would be a great place for you to go, actually. That is, it's a Jupiter ascendant line for you in Washington. So I don't know how much you heard George and I talking earlier, but Jupiter as the planet of growth, opportunity, expansion, abundance, good luck, and fortune. There would definitely be a lot of opportunity for you there. With Jupiter, it's not that there's no work to do there, but it's kind of like we're in the right place at the right time, and things just kind of like fall into our lap. Opportunities tend to just fall into our lap. And like any like resources, support, whatever it is that you might need just in life in general, it would be available to you for sure in Washington State. It would be a very like good supportive place for you with your relationships as well. And the people that you would meet or interact with while you're there would probably have like a very decided impact on your life moving forward.
0: So you're basically telling her, Aubrey, get out of Minnesota, right?
2: If she wants to get out of Minnesota, absolutely. I don't mind Minnesota for her with her astrocartography, but Washington State is definitely very nice.
0: All right. Good luck, Suzanne. Hope everything works out for you. Check in with us. So when you're looking at these lines, what do they look like? Kind of describe them to us.
2: So they're just like they're thick lines, then they're all in like different colors. So Jupiter, for example, in the program that I use is a pink line, like a bold pink line. And at the top and the side of the map, it has the symbol for the planet that it corresponds to, as well as the angle. So in this case, it was her ascendant, which is, one of the things we talked about earlier. So it's like a pink line, and at the top it has a Jupiter symbol, and then it says AC for ascendant.
0: Have you ever had a client that you said, get out of there right now?
2: Yes, I have. And they have shared my sentiment, like they booked the reading because they're ready to get out of there right now.
0: Interesting take. Let's go to Rick in Massachusetts. Hi, Rick.
3: Hey, George. Hey, Aubrey. How are you guys?
0: Good to have you with us.
2: Hi.
0: What can we do for you, Rick?
3: Well, I was originally calling just so Aubrey could tell me that I was going to win the lottery and, be happy for the rest of my life. But, I'll take a second part. Something's been pushing me, I feel like, to move out of my house. So much so that I even mentioned previously in other shows with you, I don't know if you remember George, but I had a company fraudulently trying to foreclose on my house and everything.
0: Right, I remember
3: And
0: that.
3: so there, it just feels like, I don't know, something's pushing me. I feel like I should move, but I've lived there my entire life. And so I wasn't sure. I can give you my birthday and my time of day if that you need
2: Okay.
3: that. It's 2/24/73.
2: Oh, hold on one
3: And
2: second. Let me get back there. 2/24/73. Okay. And what time of day were you born?
3: 11:32 a.m.
0: A lot of AM babies, huh?
2: I'm sorry. What? You cut out. What time in the AM?
0: 11:32 a.m.
2: Thank you, George. 11:32 a.m. And then what city were you born in?
3: In Pittsfield, Massachusetts.
0: Pittsfield,
2: Do you have,
0: Massachusetts.
2: is there somewhere, anywhere specific you were thinking about?
3: Well, I want to move to south to the beach. My family's kind of fighting me on that a little bit, but I wasn't
2: Okay.
3: sure it's either that or I was going to make a move again locally, maybe move near my old family homestead and build a home there, or go down south and live on the beach where I really want to be. But so,
2: I'm sorry, are you still in Massachusetts?
3: yes.
0: Yes, he is.
2: Okay, thank you. For some reason, I can't hear them. Okay. You could be in the beach in Massachusetts, I suppose.
3: I was thinking like Florida,
2: Ooh. Has it been tough being in Massachusetts?
3: What was that? I'm sorry.
0: Has it been tough for you
2: Has it
0: living in
2: been tough? Like,
0: Massachusetts, Rick?
2: have you
3: Oh,
2: experienced a lot
3: yeah.
2: of like disruption and upheaval in your life?
3: Oh, absolutely. I've had a amount of like kind of was a mystery illness for like 15, 20 years, which in a way, it ruined my life away. I lost my businesses. I couldn't work. I only
2: Gosh,
3: work
2: I'm
3: at
2: so
3: nights delivering
2: sorry.
3: papers right now because of it. And I feel like it was part of my house. I'm an empath and paranormal investigator. And so I used to get kind of bad feelings that something just didn't want me in the house, which was strange because my grandparents built the house and then I put a big addition on it. So it's not like it was, you know, anything previous.
2: You said your grandparents built the house.
3: Yeah, they built the house and then
2: George,
3: I put an addition.
2: I can't hear him again.
0: Yeah, I hear him fine.
2: That's so funny. The last I heard was his grandparents built the house and then cut out.
0: What I'm going to do is have Donna call you on your phone.
2: Okay.
0: And we'll do it on the phone, all right?
2: Okay. Do you want me to sign out of Zoom?
0: Yeah, you sign out of Zoom right now. I'll continue talking to Rick and Donna will try to reconnect with you on the phone. Great. Rick, so she thinks you should move. Does that mean you're going to?
3: Well, like I said, something's been pushing me, you know, for quite some time. And with this whole, you probably remember that too. I've called so many times because I had mold illness that ended up being a parasitic infection and all that. And that was, you know, that all started from the basement in my house. And it still have an area. It was an open area that my grandparents built the house. My grandfather, he was very Italian. He had his own wine cellar, you know, where he made his sausages and stuff. So he

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4: Would you don't like Boston? Boston's a great town.
5: Oh, no. It's nothing to do with that. It's just that for some reason I had this dream that, like, I should go to Rome, and I don't know if I should live there or just go there for a while, but it's just like, it was just a really strange dream. Like, I was running around the city, like all the ruins or the sites, and just like filled with joy and just really happy. So I don't know. It's kind of a dream from nowhere, because I never really thought about it, but it just kind of happened. And like my daughter was telling me recently, she said, you know, that me and my wife should go there. You know, she just had this idea that, because she's been to Italy, and she said, oh, you should definitely go there because you'll love it. And so she had that sort of intuition too. So now I'm trying to think there's something about it, you know.
4: Yeah, that's a long, long trip, you know that?
5: Yeah. Well, that's it. It would be very expensive and all that kind of stuff. So it'd be, you know.
4: What's your career like, Alex? What do you do for a living?
5: Well, right now I'm retired, but I'm dabbling in writing and stuff like that.
4: So you're flexible enough. You could move if you wanted to.
5: Absolutely. I could. And I could get the money together, but it's just a thing where I'm not sure I really want to do it. But I just thought, you know, I know on Coast to Coast there's a lot of talk about dreams and stuff like that. So I just thought maybe it was a thing.
4: Well, I'll put you on hold in case we ever reconnect with her. We'll come back and get you, and you can ask her and give her some information. But Boston's a great town. I would go to Boston as a kid every summer. My mother was born in Fitchburg, Massachusetts, which is about 50 miles west of Boston. But I would go there every summer, And as everybody knows, we had a fire there that we were saved by a guardian angel. But the Bean Town is a great town. Mark in Fort Lauderdale, Florida. Welcome to the show. Hi, Mark.
6: Hey, George. Thank you again for all you do. You know, I believe I was the last caller when you had Nick Pope on for the last time. And I just want to say what a hero he was, you know.
4: I miss that guy, Mark. I miss that guy a lot.
6: So, George, your guest comes back. So I believe I am a triple Virgo, and both my mom and dad were Virgos as well. But
4: do you want to? No, we don't know where she is yet. She's not picking up her phone and her, her Zoom.
6: Let me help you out with something else then. All right,
4: go for it.
6: In the past, I remembered two past

0: lives. You know, and I believe that comes from meditation. And I always wondered, you know, why can't we remember our past lives? Why is it so hard? And I just remembered a third one, and I realized now why. Because I was like probably a pre-adolescent boy with a bunch of people. My parents were not. I was separated from my family somehow. I was really scared, and I was herded into 8 showers with, you know, a bunch of people who were also very, very scared. And, you know, it happened, you know. And I thought, well, geez, I guess maybe I was Jewish. And then I realized I was a gypsy boy. So after experiencing that and those emotions, that was kind of a little bit hard to reconcile, you know?
1: Big time. Big time indeed. Yeah. All right. Thanks. I appreciate it, Mark. But if she comes back on, we'll pop you on real quick. Aubrey Hodeshell is her name. Her website is called Graveyard Roses. Her book is called The Global Horoscope. And we'll be talking to her about the strange and unusual with astrology. We'll be back with more in just a moment on Coast to Coast AM.
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0: This is Casey Hendrickson from The Burning Truth. Here's the scary truth. Radio, as you know it, is disappearing from cars. 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
1: Fox News, I'm Chris DeMeo. A New Mexico court ordering Meta to pay $567 million to address kids' mental health online.
2: Finding it knowingly harmed children's mental health and concealed what it knew about child sexual exploitation on its platforms.
1: Fox's Kristen Goodwin, Meta in a statement says it'll appeal. President Trump says negotiations with Iran are going very well and the conflict will end pretty soon. Congressman Greg Stubbe says he has no reason to believe Iran is telling the truth.
3: I wouldn't believe a word that they say until I see the actual actions of the things that they say that they're going to do.
1: Stubbe on Fox Business is the evening edit. Police say three teachers and three students were killed in a school shooting outside Bangkok, Thailand. The shooter died at a hospital. A Senate panel voting to hold Dr. Anthony Fauci in contempt of Congress for his refusal to answer questions during a Senate hearing last week. 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
5: From 21 Alive, I'm meteorologist Michael Morinelli. A few slow-moving rain showers are expected to continue throughout the rest of the morning and into the afternoon hours, with highs expected into the low 80s. We'll continue that trend with highs in the low 80s tomorrow, with another round of scattered showers and maybe one or two thunderstorms. I'm meteorologist Michael Morinelli on WOWO 92.3 FM and 1190 AM.
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1: We have Aubrey Hubbardsell back, so we'll take these calls. 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

0: Welcome back. The astrologer's with us, Aubrey Hadashel. Aubrey, let's go back to you. You there?
1: I'm here. I'm so sorry. I don't know what happened.
0: Your map lines are off. You're going to have to move.
1: Yeah.
0: We've got a lot.
1: I do want to say before we jump back into other callers, to Rick, who we were talking to before I had to get off, if he's still listening.
0: I'm sure he is.
1: Yeah, the panhandle in Florida is a good place. The New Orleans area would also be a good place, as well as New Jersey, Philadelphia, and all the way down to Virginia Beach.
0: Great. Now we're going to go to first-time caller Alex in Boston, Massachusetts.
1: Okay.
0: Alex, you back with us?
2: Yes, I am. Hi.
0: There you go. And Aubrey's here.
2: Hi.
1: Hi, Alex.
2: Hi. How are you? I was born, I'll give you my birthday first, July 26,
1: 1955,
2: okay. And that's in Boston, and the time, 4:33 a.m.
1: A.m. or p.m.? A.m.
2: A.m., yeah.
1: Okay. What do you want to know?
2: Well, I just moved back to Boston from California, but I grew up here. But I also lived in a bunch of other cities. And also, I had a dream. I was telling George that I was in Rome, and for some reason, I had a great time there. But it was a dream, and I've never been there. So I don't know if it's got anything to do with anything, but it's sort of stuck in my head over the years. And recently, my daughter said, you should go to Italy. So I don't know why what that came from, you know. But
1: you would have a very interesting time in Rome, that's for sure. It would be a very intense, passionate, and transformative place.
0: Have you had clients move to other countries, Aubrey?
1: Yeah.
0: It's a big move.
1: Yeah, definitely. Maybe we'll start the vacation in Rome.
2: Yeah. I don't think I could handle moving right away. I mean, I suppose it could be done it just seems sort of out of the, I don't speak Italian. I don't know how I'd survive there, really. But it would just be very, you know, I'd be a tourist, you know, kind of thing.
0: Do you at least eat Italian food, Alex?
2: I love Italian food. It's my favorite food.
0: Oh, that's good.
1: Oh, wow. That is good.
0: That wouldn't work out.
2: I guess that's a good sign. Yeah. So does your chart say anything about that, or?
1: About moving back to Boston or about Rome?
2: Either.
1: Okay. So I actually like Boston for you. It's a very kind of interesting combination. I look at this and I'm like, you too have a Jupiter line in Boston. In fact, you've got two of them. So certainly this is a place where I would think that there is a lot of opportunity for you anytime that you have been there. But you also have a Mars line, two Mars lines that run through Boston. And it's kind of an interesting push and pull, I would say, between like you and then like family things. So I'm curious if growing up, if you had kind of a rough time with family, and if that was sort of fraught with like, yes, perhaps a lot of busyness, but also like conflict, and you felt the need to sort of break free from that, which is why you left.
2: That's correct.
1: Okay.
2: It was a mixed bag, but yes, there was stress. There were stressful things happening.
1: Yeah. I mean, just like astrocartography wise, you know, I do think I think a mixed bag is a great way to describe it, right? I think it's a place where, yes, there will always be opportunities for you. In some ways, I think it's like a duality of there being a lot of ease, abundance, you know, good things that are present, and even good relationships that are present, right? And then also having this kind of underlying tension, especially where like family or your most sort of like private personal life is concerned. You may feel, in fact, that your other relationships, not in your family, right, are kind of the ones that go the best. that's not to say like it's bad between you and your daughter. I'm thinking more about like growing up, right, with like your parents and if you have siblings.
0: But you think he should stay in Boston, though?
1: Well, I think if you are in a place in your life where you are prepared to maybe do some of the work around relationships and some of the wounds and or, again, underlying tensions and conflicts, then actually I do like Boston a lot for you. I think there's a lot of, like, healing potential there. Again, I think there's a lot of, like, opportunities for all different kinds of things for you in Boston. And it's also, like, a very busy place for you to be. Like, it's something's always going on being in
0: Boston.
1: So
0: you're basically telling them to stay.
1: Well, are you wanting to move?
0: Oh, yeah,
1: I mean,
0: he's thinking about
1: it. General, right? He said, like, just tell me what you see. Sometimes.
0: He had a dream about moving to Rome.
1: Well, and I think Rome is fine. Like I said, it'll be very intense, transformative place for him to be, but there's also stability in the long run there with his astrophotography.
0: But if you had to pick between Boston and Rome, what would you recommend?
1: I would ask what he's looking for right now in his life first.
0: Let's bring him in one more time before we go to another caller. Alex, what are you looking for?
2: Well, I guess I'm looking for adventure. to a certain extent.
1: Okay.
2: Fulfillment.
1: Okay.
2: Yeah. And I moved out of Los Angeles, and I don't know, I still have friends there, and sometimes I think about that. I don't know if that shows up on your chart, chart.
1: Yes, it definitely does. Yeah, Los Angeles, I would point to as a much more, and just like Southern California in general, actually, as a much more like adventurous city than Boston, actually. Yeah, so if you want adventure, maybe it's we're traveling back to California, right, to experience some of that.
0: All
1: I don't
0: right.
1: know if you want to move back there, but there is adventure there for you. I would also argue that there would be a very interesting adventure for you in Rome.
0: Let's move on to Mark in Fort Lauderdale, Florida. Hey, Mark, thanks for hanging in there.
3: No problem, George. Hey, Aubrey.
1: Hi.
3: So I believe... Hi, hon. I believe I am a triple Virgo. Maybe you can help me confirm that.
1: Oh, I love that. Okay, yeah. What is
3: both
1: your...
3: my mom and dad were Virgos, too, you know?
1: Okay, so, runs in the family.
3: Yep. September 9th, 1961, 6:46 a.m. It was Braddock Hospital, which is basically Pittsburgh.
1: Okay, Pittsburgh.
3: B-R-A-D-D-O-C.
1: Oh, yeah. No, I just need Pittsburgh. That's all I need.
3: Okay.
1: Let me get there. Pittsburgh. Come on. There it is.
0: And what time was that, Mark?
1: One more time.
3: Was that, George?
0: What time was that?
3: 6:46 a.m.
1: 6:46. And what was the year? I'm sorry.
3: 1961.
1: 61. Thank you. I will tell you right now.
0: Pop in that computer, Aubrey.
1: Yep, I am. I'm plugging away over here. Okay, you have a ton of placements in Virgo. Okay, you're right that you are a triple Virgo, sun, moon, rising, all in Virgo. Your Pluto is also in Virgo, and that is conjunct to your sun, meaning they're right next door on top of each other in your birth chart. So first of all, I would assume that the mind is a very busy place.
3: My mind?
1: Yeah. Like, are we always analyzing,
3: oh, absolutely.
1: Always working things?
3: Yeah. It's always going 1,000 miles a minute. Yeah.
1: Yeah. Yeah, that does not surprise me even a little bit. It's so interesting to me that both of your parents are Virgos as well. If you don't mind me asking, I do wonder what your relationship with your mom was like growing up, and if that was a difficult
3: situation. It was very, very close, very, very close. She was a wonderful registered nurse and just a beautiful person.
1: Aw, I love that. What do you do, or what did you do?
3: Well, unfortunately, due to a cultural shift, I've been in the piano business my whole life, and I just had to close my store after 27 years. Most of the piano stores in the country seem to be closing. To my surprise, because I'm going to be 65, I thought I was just going to roll into a really great job. But because I have a lot of ability, I have an amazing sales track record and business development and so forth. And I'm extremely musical. I'm a vocalist like George. And but, you know, I have been having a hard time finding a job. I think it's, you know, ageism is a real thing.
1: I think
3: I'm just going to try to focus more on songwriting and performing and maybe teaching kids.
1: I love that. I'm sorry about your business. Obviously, I'm sure that's very, very hard. But it's interesting because looking at your chart, I would definitely argue that you are here to be creative, right? And to get in touch with your creativity. And in some ways, I would also argue you're here to kind of let your freak flag fly and to just really embrace just almost like radically who you really are. And to anything in your life where you can allow yourself to be in the spotlight, right? To be a leader, to have all of your sort of unique gifts and talents, highlighted. That's the hot ticket right there. That's how opportunity will come your way. And I would also argue that once we get on the other side of August, that it will be easier by way of finding whatever a job means for you at this point.
3: Good. Right, Thank you so much.
0: Good luck, Mark. Yeah. Hope everything works out for you. And Aubrey, if people want a specific reading from you, can they go to your website and sign up?
1: They can. Yeah. So actually, right now I am booked through the end of the year. My books for January will open at the end of September. At which point, yes, they can go onto my website and book directly there.
0: How long do you normally spend with a client per session?
1: 60 to 90 minutes.
0: Well, that's pretty intense.
1: It is. It's a lot of information. I record all of my live sessions with my clients so they can keep the recording if they so choose and can go back and, you know, listen time and again because there's only so much information we're able to absorb at any one time.
0: We've got a few minutes left. Let's go to Jackie in Abilene, Texas. Hi, Jackie. Welcome.
4: Hello.
0: Hey there.
1: Hi.
4: Hello, George. Hello, Aubrey.
1: Hi. How are you?
4: I'm doing good. I am so privileged and honored to be able to get on tonight. I listen every night, if possible, to Coast to Coast.
0: Thank you, sir. We only got a couple of minutes for you, Jackie, so go for it.
4: Okay. I was born on the summer solstice, 6/21/1956.
1: Okay.
4: In a town of Fort Davis, Texas.
1: Fort Davis?
4: Yep, Fort Davis.
1: And do you know what time of day you were born?
4: Straight up noon.
1: Oh, I love that. Okay. What do you want to know?
4: Romance. Tell me about romance.
0: Romance in about a minute and a half, Bob. Go ahead.
1: Okay, I'm going to go so fast. I'm pulling up the chart right now. Oh, my gosh. Okay. Yeah, romance is definitely very important to you. Are you in a relationship right now or are you single?
4: Single.
1: Okay. I will tell you that at some point between now and March of 2028, there is real potential for a long-term relationship to come into your life. That is a very strong transit that you are going through, but it's very important for you to really get clear about what it is that you want and need from a partner at this point in your life in order for it to be sustainable in the long term. And it is going to be a relationship that is very different from all the relationships that you have been in prior.
0: That's a good thing, isn't it, Ab?
1: Absolutely.
0: How about that, Jackie?
4: You're so nice to talk to me. I appreciate you both so much.
0: Thank you, Jackie. Good luck for
1: you. Have a good night.
0: And did you say you are booked through the end of the year already?
1: I am, yes.
0: Wow.
1: Yeah. Yes. I've been very lucky this year to have, you know, a strong interest and response, and, you know, always grateful that people are willing to trust me with their intimacies in their life and to, you know, just want to spend some time with me.
0: Well, I'm glad we got you back on, Aubrey, and you take care of yourself. And again, her website is called graveyardroses.com. For Dan Galante, Donna Walker, Tom Danheiser, Sue Trikas, Lex Lonehood, Sean Latasseur, Alec Fernandez, Tim Banal, George Knapp, and Richard Serrett, I'm George Norrie, somewhere out there on Coast to Coast AM. We'll see you on our next edition. Until then, be safe, everyone.

0: This is Jared Steffen.
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2: From the big business of farming, WOWO in Fort Wayne, Indiana.
3: Andre Ray says the soybeans look good heading into August, but weekly rains are needed to help with yield.
4: That will be the only factor that moves the needle. The forecast is changing rapidly, but for some regions of Missouri, yes, we have some rain forecast for the next 7 to 10 days. The current crop condition is way better than before. The fields are looking good. It's, you know, dark green, soybeans are growing fast, closing the rows, so most of the weed management issues are now behind, right? So the crops are good. We would like to be a little bit more wet than we are. It's a little bit too dry, and we have two potential outcomes. Early planting beans very likely will yield better than expected, and the late planting beans, if the definition remains to be unseen, but it may likely be less than expected. I would recommend to scout the field if the farmer is intending to apply any fungicide or insecticide, right? Dry conditions generally are not conducive to disease, for instance. So one way to increase profitability is if the farmer still has a choice whether or not to apply a fungicide, would be worth to go to the field, check how dry is it, the likelihood of having disease in the next few weeks, or if the field has disease, to decide to not apply or to incur that extra cost. It has been a challenging year, right? I mean, the amount of rainfall and the weed management program has been very challenging, more than, you know, the years before. So I guess farmers are doing the best they can with the tools that are available, but every single intervention that, of course, means extra cost must be carefully considered, mainly in regards to the profitability. Only implement the management interventions that are really needed. Talk to your crop consultant, talk to your extension agent, make sure that every dollar that you may save from now to the harvest, you actually save that dollar.
3: I'm Kara Hart, and this is Managing for Profit on Brown Field.
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10: 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Thanks so much for starting your day with us. I'm Brian Ford. We have mostly cloudy skies, 68 degrees across WOWO land. Clouds will be with us all day. Showers and thunderstorms likely by afternoon with a Friday high in the low 80s. You're 21 Alive. First Alert forecast comes up at about 5:07. 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Reports from inside the country describe alleged thefts of everyday groceries as families struggle with soaring inflation and shrinking buying power. While the accounts are anecdotal, analysts say they reflect the growing strain on households across Iran and that the economy is at a critical point of collapse. Closer to home, a public hearing on Aqua Indiana's proposed sewer rate hike is August 26th at the Allen County Public Library. The plan could raise southwest Allen County bills by more than 30%. WOWO News Time now is 5:06. 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Time saver traffic and weather together every 10 minutes during Fort Wayne's morning news. From the Craigville Appliance Traffic Center, we start off this Friday morning drive overall quiet. We've got no crashes, tie-ups, or major delays across Fort Wayne, Allen County, or the entire tri-state region. Looking at the big four right now, Washington, Jefferson, Lafayette, and Clinton, things looking A-OK, getting you in, out, and through downtown. Interstates and the majors are moving at or near posted limits region-wide. Drive times are what you'd expect for a Friday morning. As we look at the jam cams, I-69 traffic volume about normal for a Friday morning. If you're in bound, you're looking at the normal 90 minutes from the 4 to 465, 38 to and from the Michigan line if you're north of Fort Wayne. I-469, lighter than normal traffic volume, moving very well though in both directions. No trouble in that one lane construction zone yet. You know that's northbound between US 24 and Wheelock Road. And it's smooth sailing. The toll road's in good shape. Chicago to Toledo and back again. Next check from the Craigville Appliance Traffic Center comes up in about 10 minutes. Craigville Appliance now with a second location right here in Fort Wayne at 3539 North Clinton Street, just south of Glenbrook. 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
11: From 21 Alive, I'm meteorologist Michael Morinelli. Some fog is building up around the area this morning. We expect it to dissipate going throughout the later morning hours. As for rain, we do expect a few scattered showers throughout the rest of the afternoon, with more chances for scattered showers and thunderstorms throughout this weekend. High temperatures remain in the low 80s. I'm meteorologist Michael Morinelli on WOWO 92.3 FM and 1190 AM.
10: And right now we've got winds out of the northwest at about 1, mostly cloudy skies, some scattered fog around WOWO land. It's 66 degrees in Cherubusco, 68 at your severe weather station. 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And the Friday edition of Fort Wayne's Morning News takes off now with Caleb Blakesley and Josh Williams. 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
6: Hey, good morning, WOWO Land. Happy Friday. Yes, we made it. Thanks for starting your morning with us here on Fort Wayne's Morning News. I am your host, KB, and taking a peek here at the weather this morning. As we know, we've got our kiddos, a lot of them back in school. Yes, a little bit of low-lying fog, as you just heard there, but nothing too crazy, nothing to worry about. It's really not going to take major hold, so you should be A-OK there. It does look like we're going to squeeze out one more comfortable August day here with highs anywhere from, the upper 70s to the mid 80s, just depending on cloud coverage. But keep the umbrella handy, though. A few showers and thunderstorms could pop up really later on this afternoon now into the evening. Severe weather not expected, but one heavy downpour could certainly put a damper, let's put it that way, on your Friday night plans. Saturday, I'd say tomorrow, really shaping up to be the pick of the weekend with a mix of sun and clouds and only a slight chance of a stray shower. And then by Sunday, another round of thunderstorms could move through. So a lot of rain to be aware of over the next couple of days. Right now, we got a little bit of fog, clear skies, 66 degrees off the world famous WoWo fire escape. If you're just getting going here on this Friday morning, these are just some of the top stories we're tracking down for you. President Trump, he is taking another shot, y'all, at ending birthright citizenship, signing not one, but two new executive orders that are really already setting up another major court battle. So we'll have the latest for you on that. The Senate has voted to hold Dr. Anthony Fauci in contempt of Congress after he invoked his Fifth Amendment rights during testimony before lawmakers a little over a week ago. Back here in the Hoosier State, man, oh man, there's a lot going on around here. For starters, Google's massive, you know, Northeast Indiana data center, it is entering another expansion phase, but there are so many questions, particularly about why the company now wants to fill protected wetlands. Don't worry, you will get a chance to weigh in on that. I'll tell you how. And then, you know, the $280,000 downtown bathroom that we've been talking about. Well, it just hit another snag. Let's call it another denial, shall we? And that means another appeal. And yes, this infamous loo is still sitting in storage. I'll explain why taxpayers continue to wait for answers on that one. So a lot of ground to cover this morning, from birthright citizenship to downtown outdoor bathrooms. We hit the ground running straight ahead as we are live here on Fort Wayne's Morning News from the mic on WoWo.
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12: Hey everybody, Casey Hendrickson here. It's finally Friday where we get to sit down and answer your text messages and bring you up to date on the latest stories in the news. 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
6: It's one of your top stories here in our neck of the woods. The $280,000 downtown bathroom just hit another roadblock. So the state of Indiana has denied Fort Wayne's request for a building variance. And, you know, despite all the headlines this week, it wasn't denied because the application called it the Fort Wayne homeless restroom. That's really the message that the city's trying to clarify. So the state says the city's application wasn't specific enough about which building codes needed a variance. And the state says the city didn't adequately demonstrate the public health, safety, and welfare in terms of how those things would be protected. So the city now says it plans to appeal the state's decision again, this time promising to provide more detail and correct what it now calls a contractor's mistake. Remember, the city essentially blamed the contractor for renaming this bathroom that was supposed to be for everyone to a Fort Wayne homeless restroom. And so can we pause right there for a second on that detail? Because whether or not it was a mistake by the consultant, the contractor, whomever, right? Taxpayers were told, we were told this would be a public restroom for everyone, for folks visiting downtown, for concert goers, festival goers, yet the paperwork submitted to the state called it the Fort Wayne Homeless Restroom. Those two things don't match. And that matters because the public still deserves confidence that this next round of official paperwork reflects what elected officials approved and what taxpayers ultimately were told. And then there is still this part I just can't wrap my head around. How do we unanimously approve $280,000 in taxpayer money, have this thing built, have it delivered, and it's still just sitting in storage? And we did all these things before even making sure all the code issues, all the variances, all the paperwork was all buttoned up. I don't understand that. Because right now, this SLU, it's not helping downtown visitors. It's not helping families. It's not even helping the homeless. It's helping
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10: We have mostly cloudy skies, scattered showers, 68 degrees across WoWo Land. I'm Brian Ford, and here's what's trending at 518. Well, the whole mail system runs on one beautifully simple arrangement. I give you my stuff, and you develop absolutely no emotional attachment to it whatsoever. Florida investigators say one postal worker allegedly missed that part after spotting a winning lottery ticket headed for South Florida and decided it had a brighter future with her. She allegedly cashed the prize and for at least a little while probably thought she'd pulled off the perfect crime. Then the postal inspector showed up. And here's something generations of criminals have learned the hard way. Those folks are a lot harder to convince than your drinking buddies. Well, this is either the most ambitious theft scheme in oil country or the beginning of a very bad career choice. Prosecutors say six people pleaded guilty after allegedly stealing and selling tens of thousands of barrels of crude oil. They weren't stealing a truckload. They were moving enough oil to make it look like a business. The problem with pretending you're an oil baron is eventually a real oil baron notices. They should be happy the Fed showed up first because J.R. Ewing never needed a courtroom to make a point. And everybody hates seeing red and blue lights in the rearview mirror. Your stomach drops, your wallet starts crying, and you wonder how much this little conversation is about to cost you. One New York Lyft driver now says, though, it may have been the best thing that ever happened to him. Back in 2020, a state trooper stopped him for speeding while he was hauling a friendly passenger to a remote destination. The passenger turned out to be carrying meth, handguns, and a murder warrant out of Florida. 6 years later, the man was sentenced to life in prison. The driver says that the speeding ticket didn't ruin his day, yet probably kept him alive. And stop the presses. sports, Florida has made the news, and nobody ended up in handcuffs on a gurney or wrestling an alligator. That's already a record of some kind. Now the real one. 18-year-old Nathan Thomas just became the world's youngest professor, breaking a mark that had stood for more than 300 years. While most freshmen are still trying to figure out where the engineering building is, Nathan's already standing at the front of the classroom explaining the material. Florida finally gave us a headline that doesn't end with, "Authorities are still trying to figure out why." WOBO News time now is 5:20. Time saver traffic and weather together every 10 minutes during Fort Wayne's morning news. From the Craigville Appliance Traffic Center, if you're headed out dark and early this morning, things looking A-OK for you right now. We've got no crashes, tie-ups, or major delays across Fort Wayne, Allen County, or the tri-state region. Do be aware, though, that we do have a dense fog advisory in effect across the region. There is reports of patchy fog. Nothing too dense just yet, but we are keeping an eye on that for you, and we'll let you know if we hear anything. Otherwise, the Big Four, Washington, Jefferson, Lafayette, and Clinton, looking good getting it out and through downtown. Interstate's a major. I-469, I-69, everything moving at or near posted limits region-wide. Drive times are just what you'd expect. Next check from the Craigville Appliance Traffic Center comes up in about 10 minutes. Craigville Appliance now with a second location right here in Fort Wayne at 3539 North Clinton. That's going to be just south of the Glenbrook Square Mall, so be sure to check them out. 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
11: From 21 Alive, I'm meteorologist Michael Morinelli. Some fog is building up around the area this morning. We expect it to dissipate going throughout the later morning hours. As for rain, we do expect a few scattered showers throughout the rest of the afternoon.

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5: 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She's filling in for Josh Williams this morning. Well, what news time? 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Next up, right here on Whoa Whoa.
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5: Well, the news time. It's 5:26. Brian Ford popping up to the microphone with a roundup of our time saver traffic. Brian, what's happening on the roadways?
12: Kayla, right now, not a whole lot. We've actually got no crashes, tie-ups, or major delays across Fort Wayne, Allen County, or the entire tri-state region. That patchy fog out there not really affecting the drive too heavily right now, but we are going to keep an eye on that as temperatures start to warm up. It could set in just a little bit more before it all blows out of here. Don't worry, we got you covered on that. Next check from the Craigville Appliance Traffic Center comes up in about 9 minutes. Craigville Appliance now with a second location right here in Fort Wayne at 3539 North Clinton Street, just south of the Glenbrook Square Mall. 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
2: From 21 Alive, I'm meteorologist Michael Morinelli. Some fog is building up around the area this morning. We expect it to dissipate going throughout the later morning hours. As for rain, we do expect a few scattered showers throughout the rest of the afternoon, with more chances for scattered showers and thunderstorms throughout this weekend. High temperatures remain in the low 80s. I'm meteorologist Michael Morinelli on WoWo 92.3 FM and 1190 AM.
3: The Senate Ag Committee has failed to advance its version of the Skinny Farm Bill, and James Glick with the Plant-Based Products Council says there was plenty of bipartisan support.
4: And I think that was the spirit that we've often seen farm bills written in. So I thought that was very encouraging. The final, though, clearly, you know, left something to be desired, at least in the near term. But it does sound like there's a lot of will on both sides to find a bill that they can agree on and move it forward.
3: Nebraska farmer Logan Bredemeyer says it's hard to stay engaged when the process has drug on this long.
5: Pull your heads out and figure it out. That's the very short and sweet way to word it.
3: And Colin Woodall with the National Cattlemen's Beef Association says he's optimistic the USDA will follow through in its decision to reopen the U.S. border to cattle imports from Mexico later this month.
6: I think that takes some of the pressure off of everybody, but especially Secretary Rollins, in being able to look at the importance of trade.
3: August 24th is the target date to resume imports of live cattle at the Douglas, Arizona port. Mark Dorenkamp, Brownfield.
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0: We have mostly cloudy skies, scattered showers, 71 degrees across WoWo land. A dense fog advisory remains in effect region-wide until 9 a.m. Otherwise, the outlook for Friday, a soggy wind, look for clouds. Rain and thunderstorms developing later on with a muggy high in the low 80s. Good morning, I'm Brian Ford. Glad you're with us. Coming up in the news at the half hour on WoWo, 92.3 FM and 1190 AM, the fight over a proposed sewer rate increase is going public. It started as a welfare check and ended with a man in jail after a police standoff in Northwest Ohio. Several Indiana hospitals have been recognized for excellence in cardiac care, including some very familiar names. And a disturbing abuse case in southern Michigan is expanding, as investigators suggest there could be many more victims. Details on these stories and more coming up right now. National and global coverage continues at 5:31 with the latest from Fox News.
12: Fox News, I'm Chris DeMeo. A New Mexico court ordering Meta to pay $567 million to address kids' mental health online.
13: Finding it knowingly harmed children's mental health and concealed what it knew about child sexual exploitation on its platforms.
12: Fox's Kristen Goodwin, Meta in a statement says it'll appeal. President Trump says negotiations with Iran are going very well and the conflict will end pretty soon. Congressman Greg Stube says he has no reason to believe Iran is telling the truth.
14: I wouldn't believe a word that they say until I see the actual actions of the things that they say that they're going to do.
12: Stube on Fox Business is the evening edit. Police say three teachers and three students were killed in a school shooting outside Bangkok, Thailand. The shooter died at a hospital. A Senate panel voting to hold Dr. Anthony Fauci in contempt of Congress for his refusal to answer questions during a Senate hearing last week. 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
0: WoWo News Time is 5:32. A public hearing is set for August 26th at the Allen County Public Library on Aqua, Indiana's proposed rate increase. If approved, the measure would raise some Southwest Allen County sewer bills by more than 30%. Meanwhile, a Fulton County welfare check turned into a death investigation after deputies found a man dead near the Tippecanoe River. 35-year-old Brian Gamble of Claypool was found Wednesday night near the Germany Bridge public access area. Investigators are working to determine what happened, but there's no apparent threat to the public. Elsewhere, Indiana hospitals are being recognized for stepping up efforts to improve cardiac care when every second counts.
15: The American Heart Association honored 53 Indiana hospitals for using its Get With The Guidelines program to improve treatment for heart disease and stroke patients. The program helps hospitals track care, follow proven treatments, and improve outcomes through research-based practices. Heart disease and stroke remain among the nation's leading causes of death. John Simney, WoWo News.
0: Local hospitals include Parkview, Lutheran, IU Health, and Elkhart General. A Mercer County man barricaded himself inside a home, and deputies called in backup from across the county. 37-year-old Casey Bowman was taken into custody after a welfare check turned into a standoff yesterday. Then deputies found a stolen car and stolen license plate at the property. A man trying to steal copper wire from an Indianapolis utility pole paid with his life. Police say 41-year-old David Emmert was found dead inside the pole with wire cutters nearby. The coroner says he died from electrocution in what's being called an accident. A simple payment turned into a costly warning for one Northwest Ohio man after thieves found a way to rewrite the deal.
16: A Bowling Green man said his mailed Visa payment was stolen, chemically altered, and deposited by someone else. Dennis Darren lost more than $1,300 before his bank reimbursed him. He said he stopped using checks after the fraud. Victor Garcia, WoWo News.
0: Postal inspectors say check washing involves altering stolen checks to redirect funds. The News Watch continues now at 5:34. A Southern Michigan man is facing a growing list of accusations, and police say the list of victims could grow as well. John Sorovets is charged with felony counts of criminal sexual conduct and accosting for immoral purposes. The Monroe County Sheriff says detectives are still investigating. A new option for everyday pain relief is hitting the market, but doctors warn it comes with important precautions.
17: The FDA approved the first over-the-counter tablet combining acetaminophen, the active ingredient in Tylenol, with naproxen, the active ingredient in Aleve. Doctors say the combination can provide up to 12 hours of relief, but users should avoid doubling up on similar medications and check with a doctor if they have certain health conditions. Laura Smith, WoWo News.
0: The medication is designed for common pain, like headaches, muscle aches, and back pain. WoWo Flight Watch at Fort Wayne International. All flights currently showing on schedule. TSA wait times about 15 minutes. 9 bank robberies, a 2-decade prison sentence, and now a judge is giving a former Buckeye a second chance. Marcus Williamson pleaded guilty to robbing banks across 2024, but his sentence is on hold while he completes a mental health treatment program. If he slips up, the prison doors open. A Monroe County man is taking legal action after a foodborne illness outbreak left him facing weeks of serious health problems.
18: Lucas Burnham said that he became severely ill after eating at a Taco Bell in Monroe County and was later diagnosed with cyclosporiasis, a parasitic infection. He's now part of a federal lawsuit against lettuce supplier Taylor Farms and Taco Bell, seeking damages and accountability. Tommy Lee, WoWo News.
0: Health officials have linked thousands of illnesses nationwide to the ongoing outbreak, along with 2 deaths in Michigan. Numbers keep growing in both Ohio and Indiana of those infections. WoWo News time now is 5:36. 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Time saver traffic and weather together every 10 minutes during Fort Wayne's morning news. From the Craigville Appliance Traffic Center, if you're headed out right now, things are looking overall pretty good for you region-wide. We've got no crashes, tie-ups, or major delays across Fort Wayne, Allen County, or the entire tri-state region. The big four right now, Washington, Jefferson, Lafayette, and Clinton, you are looking good getting in, out, and through downtown. Interstates and the majors moving out or near posted limits region-wide. That traffic map, solid green wall-to-wall, top-to-bottom. As we check the jam cams this morning, I-69, your traffic volume building in normal for a Friday morning. Everything lining up, though, as it should. If you're Indy bound, you're looking at the normal 90 minutes from the 4 to 465. You are 38 minutes to and from pure Michigan if you're north of Fort Wayne on the I. 469, normal traffic volume now for you, moving very well top to bottom in both directions, even through that one-lane construction zone that's going to be northbound between US 24 and Wheelock Road. Just keep an eye to your traffic app, though, because as traffic volume builds in, the traffic jams come fast and furious. And as we look at the Indiana Toll Road and the Ohio Turnpike, it is smooth sailing across the top of the Hoosier Fisher and the Buckeye State. You are looking great. Chicago to Toledo and back again. 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
2: From 21 Alive, I'm meteorologist Michael Morinelli. Some fog is building up around the area this morning. We expect it to dissipate going throughout the later morning hours. As for rain, we do expect a few scattered showers throughout the rest of the afternoon, with more chances for scattered showers and thunderstorms throughout this weekend. High temperatures remain in the low 80s. I'm meteorologist Michael Morinelli on WOWO 92.3 FM and 1190 AM.
0: And right now we've got winds out of the northwest at about 1, mostly cloudy skies, some scattered showers and thunderstorms region-wide already. That dense fog advisory, of course, remaining in effect until 9 o'clock. It is 64 degrees in Montgomery, 68 at your severe weather station. 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And the Friday edition of Fort Wayne's Morning News continues now with Kayla Blakesley. 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
19: Hey, thanks, Brian. Good morning, WOWO Land. It's Friday, finally. Yes, we made it TGIF. I am your host, KB. Hopefully, your Friday morning off to a great start here on Fort Wayne's Morning News. We do have a little bit of low-lying fog. In fact, we've got a dense fog advisory in effect for the majority of the WOWO listening area. I'd say it's more like the northern half from Allen County on up. So do be weather aware. That's going to be with us until about 8, 9 a.m. when the fog starts to burn off and move on out. So just keep it in mind as our kiddos are all, a lot of them at least, back in school. Right now, though, we've got a whopping 66 degrees. Not too bad of a start to the day. We are dry, although we're anticipating some rain later on this afternoon into your evening. So keep your eyes to the skies. It just might spoil some of your Friday plans. I would say the best day of the weekend looks like tomorrow. There's an ever so slight chance of some rain. Just depending on cloud coverage, though, you should be good to go. Coming up this morning, I want to get into Google, because Google, as we know, is expanding in Fort Wayne. But this next phase of the project could fill more than 2 acres of protected wetlands. So what's really happening? We're going to break it down coming up 2 minutes from right now here on WOWO 92.3 FM and 1190 AM.
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19: Well, we'll land. It's KB here.
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19: Y'all remember all of the excitement from leaders when Google announced it was coming to Fort Wayne, right? I mean, city leaders were celebrating left and right. The mayor called it a game changer. And a lot of officials were talking about the jobs and the investment that it would bring to the area. Well, ever since, I mean, many residents haven't really been feeling that same level of excitement. And fast forward to right now, this project, when it comes to this Google data center, has entered yet another phase. And this time it's raising even more questions. So Google's developer, Hatchworks LLC, is now asking the Indiana Department of Environmental Management for permission to fill over 2 acres of protected wetlands as part of what's called this Project Zodiac. And this would be Project Zodiac's Phase 3. The company says it needs the land to build 3 more buildings, along with roads, utilities, and stormwater infrastructure. And they say there's really no other way. There's no other way to complete this phase without impacting those wetlands. Now, before you start firing off your angry Facebook comments, and I get it, this portion of this project isn't technically automatically approved. So here's where you come in. IDEM has scheduled a public hearing for August 25th. So mark your calendars. It's coming up August 25th. And then you also have until August 28th to submit comments on their webpage before the state decides whether or not to issue this permit. Now, you know, here's just kind of what makes me chuckle a little bit on this. I mean, there's a lot, but, you know, I saw an old Facebook post the other day, from Fort Wayne Mayor Sharon Tucker celebrating Google's arrival. And, you know, I just thought, man, wait a second. When was that? No, it was back in September of 2024. Right after Google first announced this project. And to me, that's part of this bigger story, right? Landing Google was just the beginning. A project this massive doesn't get one giant rubber stamp. As we know, it has to move through phase after phase after phase, permit after permit after permit, with hopefully public input and some transparency along the way. And, you know, with city council still debating whether Fort Wayne needs a data center and community quality of life task force, I'd like this latest permit application to rush to the top of the debate, because that's the kind of conversation this task force was supposed to be having, right? Because it's one thing to bring Google here. It's another to make sure we understand every single thing that comes with it. And right now, I'd say we all lack a lot of understanding. Well, news time, it's 5:45. Coming up, it's your top trending stories from Brian Ford. Stay with us here on WoWo.
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0: We have mostly cloudy skies, 68 degrees across Wobo Land. I'm Brian Ford. Here's what's trending at 5:47. Mail carriers see birthday cards, tax refunds, Christmas presents, and every once in a while, a winning lottery ticket. And the rule is refreshingly uncomplicated. None of it's yours. Florida investigators say one postal worker allegedly looked at that last envelope and decided that the universe was sending her a little bonus instead. Authorities say she cashed somebody else's winning ticket and apparently figured that would be the end of the story. That's adorable because postal inspectors have spent more than two centuries making careers out of tracking down people who think the U.S. mail is a self-service buffet. We'll see if she's any better at convincing the judge. J.R. Ewing built an oil empire with money, power, and a healthy appreciation for revenge. These guys apparently skipped straight to the revenge part, except that they forgot the oil was supposed to be theirs first. Prosecutors say six people pleaded guilty in a scheme that moved tens of thousands of barrels of stolen crude at bargain prices. They had buyers, they had deals, they had the whole operation running, and it all worked beautifully right up until the real oil people came looking. They'd better be glad the Justice Department caught up with them before J.R. Ewing or his real-world counterpart did. And a speeding ticket usually feels like the worst part of your day, unless a person sitting 3 feet behind you is a fugitive wanted for murder. A New York Lyft driver says that's exactly what he learned after a routine traffic stop back in 2020. Troopers searched his passenger's luggage, found meth, guns, and uncovered a Florida murder suspect quietly riding in the back seat. 6 years later, that passenger was sentenced to life. The driver says the red and blue lights didn't ruin his day. They probably kept him from becoming part of the story. And Florida finally found a way to make news without apologizing afterward. Nathan Thomas became the world's youngest professor at just 18, snapping a record that had survived for more than 300 years. Three centuries of brilliant minds, and the kid from Florida is the one who finally knocks it down. While everybody else's age is looking for the right classroom, he's already figured that out. He's standing right in front of it. Wobo News Time now is 5:49. Time saver traffic and weather together every 10 minutes during Fort Wayne's morning news. From the Craigville Appliance Traffic Center, things still looking overall pretty good region-wide. We've got no crashes, tie-ups, or major delays that are going to get in your way as we head toward that 6 o'clock mark and the kickoff of the official Friday morning commute. Checking the big four right now, Washington, Jefferson, Lafayette, and Clinton still clear getting you in, out, and through downtown. Interstates and the majors, I-69, I-469, even the Indiana Toll Road and Ohio Turnpike, all moving at or near posted limits completely region-wide. You are looking good. Next check from the Craigville Appliance Traffic Center comes up in about 7 minutes. Craigville Appliance now with a second location right here in Fort Wayne at 3539 North Clinton Street, just south of the Glenbrook Square Mall. 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
7: From 21 Alive, I'm meteorologist Michael Morinelli. Some fog is building up around the area this morning. We expect it to dissipate going throughout the later morning hours. As for rain, we do expect a few scattered showers throughout the rest of the afternoon, with more chances for scattered showers and thunderstorms throughout this weekend. High temperatures remain in the low 80s. I'm meteorologist Michael Morinelli on WoWoe 92.3 FM and 1190 AM.
19: Hey, thanks, Michael. Right now, we've got a dense fog advisory. It's in place for the majority of the listening area through about 9 a.m., so do be weather aware about that. For now, we've got 66 degrees off the world-famous WoW fire escape. WoW News Time, it's 5:51. Coming up, Heather Starr. She's filling in for Josh Williams. She's got the update on Colts training camp. Everything going on there in about 60 seconds from right now. 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
19: Well, sports time. It's 5:53. Heather Starr, she's filling in for Josh Williams this morning. Heather, what's happening?
8: Well, we have college football, and it is officially back in the Hoosier State. Defending national champion Indiana opened another day of fall camp, ranked sixth in the country. Chris Signetti says the first workouts have been clean and productive, while getting defensive stars Stephen Daly and Kellen Wyatt back gives the Hoosiers even more firepower heading into the title defense. And Purdue officially opened camp yesterday under Barry Odin, who says he wants the Boilermakers to become the hardest playing team in college football. Fan day is tomorrow morning at Ross Aid Stadium. Meanwhile, Notre Dame is back on the practice field in South Bend. Marcus Freeman says the Irish aren't looking ahead despite expectations, and quarterback CJ Carr returns to lead an offense expected to be much more explosive this fall. In Major League Baseball, the Cubs continue rolling after sweeping the Dodgers. Chicago edged Toronto 3-2 in 11 innings to keep the momentum going. And the Brewers continued setting the pace in the National League after another victory over Pittsburgh. Coming up next, we'll look at the Fever's heartbreaking finish against Las Vegas right here on your home for Indiana Hoosiers football.
19: Hey, thanks, Heather. She's filling in for Josh Williams this morning. Well, news time, it's 5:54. Coming up in 2 minutes from right now, a live look at your time saver traffic. We do have a bit of fog this morning, so we will ensure you've got everything you need to know before you go. Next up, right here on Whoa Whoa.
9: I always had the excruciating foot pains. I would have to sit down just watching people go by you. With my Good Feet Art Supports, I don't have to worry. Oh, no, we have to wait for him again. Now I'm going to run it right by you, and I'll pass you up.
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19: Well, news time. It's 5:56. Brian Ford up to the microphone so we can all get updated on our morning commute. Brian, how's it going?
0: KB, things looking overall really good. We are setting up an excellent Friday morning commute right now. We are crash tie-up and delay-free across Fort Wayne, Allen County, and the Tri-State region. The next check from the Craigville Appliance Traffic Center, well, that comes up in about 10 minutes. 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
14: From 21 Alive, I'm meteorologist Michael Morinelli. Some fog is building up around the area this morning. We expect it to dissipate going throughout the later morning hours. As for rain, we do expect a few scattered showers throughout the rest of the afternoon, with more chances for scattered showers and thunderstorms throughout this weekend. High temperatures remain in the low 80s. I'm meteorologist Michael Morinelli on WoWo 92.3 FM and 1190 AM.
15: August, one of the more important months in the USDA Crop Report and World Agricultural Supply and Demand Estimate Series. World Agricultural Outlook Board Chair Mark Jankanowski explains why.
24: Some important changes in both area and yield forecasts in the Crop Production Report, which then goes directly into the WASD report.
15: With the National Agricultural Statistics Service presenting data from first fall crop yield and acreage farmer surveys for the year, and first of season certified acreage reports from the Farm Service Agency. In other words,
24: August generally serves as a really important benchmark for the size of the crops that are going to be harvested this fall and for the overall production outlook for this new crop year. We get a lot of new data. The market is going to be looking at it pretty closely, as it always does this time of year.
15: USDA's latest crop production and supply and demand reports are scheduled for release Wednesday, August 12th at noon Eastern Time. I'm Rod Bain reporting for the U.S. Department of Agriculture in Washington, D.C.

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1: 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Whoa.
2: Still waiting on another deal with Iran. I'm Dave Anthony, Fox News. President Trump has warned it's their last chance in the conflict.
3: I think it's going to end pretty soon. I don't think they can go much longer.
2: This is Iran and Oman keep working on an agreement that aims to get shipping flowing through the Strait of Hormuz.
4: Just 33 vessels have passed through the Strait of Hormuz so far this week, compared to 50 the week before. Concern and uncertainty continues over the narrow passage in and out of the Persian Gulf. Iran insists it must have control over the strait, effectively closed by Iranian attacks on shipping. Normally, a fifth of the world's crude oil transits through.
2: That's Fox's Jonathan Savage. A student in Thailand went on a shooting spree at school, killing at least 5 people, wounding more than a dozen others before turning the gun around, killing himself at his school near Bangkok. Police believe the gun belonged to his grandfather, with a 14-year-old boy also shot dead along with his grandma before going to school. Back to the president. He signed another executive order on birthright citizenship.
3: People are building businesses around it. From wealthy people are building businesses around birthright citizenship. That's not the way it's supposed to work. It's a disgrace. They're buying their way in.
2: His executive order attempts to reject visas to foreign visitors suspected of coming to the U.S. to have a baby here.
5: Earlier this year, the U.S. Supreme Court reaffirmed birthright citizenship in an opinion striking down an order from President Trump that would have ended automatic citizenship to children born to parents living in the U.S. illegally.
2: Fox's Jared Halpern at the White House. A Trump-backed congressman has been primaried out in Tennessee. Andy Ogles lost to a Republican challenger, Charlie Hatcher, who had been endorsed by Governor Bill Lee. Now, the governor's term limited can't run again in the race to replace him. Senator Marsha Blackburn won the GOP primary.
6: We're going to do a Tennessee Doge to make certain we do not waste one dime of your taxpayer money.
2: She'll face Democrat Jerry Green. 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
8: 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Thanks so much for starting your day with us. I'm Brian Ford. We have mostly cloudy skies, 68 degrees across WOWO land. Clouds will be with us all day. Showers and thunderstorms likely this afternoon with a Friday high in the low 80s. Your 21 Alive First Alert forecast comes up at about 6:07. 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A public hearing on Aqua Indiana's proposed sewer rate hike is August 26th at the Allen County Public Library. The plan could raise Southwest Allen County bills by more than 30%. Meanwhile, a major Midwest trucking crackdown is putting unsafe drivers and vehicles under the microscope.
9: Indiana State Police and federal agencies say a three-day commercial vehicle safety sweep across four states removed 766 unsafe drivers and vehicles from the road. The operation also led to arrests, licensing violations, and the recovery of nearly $1 million in stolen cargo. John Simney, WoWo News.
8: The effort focused on major freight routes across Indiana, Iowa, Illinois, and Ohio. A driver accused of killing a pedestrian didn't stop. Police say he drove away after the hit and run in Elkhart. The victim was struck on South Main Street Wednesday night and later died at the hospital. A 20-year-old man was arrested and faces felony charges for leaving the scene and causing death. A Mercer County man barricaded himself inside a home in Northwest Ohio, and deputies called in backup from across the county. 37-year-old Casey Bowman was taken into custody after a welfare check turned into a standoff. Then deputies found a stolen car and stolen license plate at the property. A longtime Coldwater public safety leader is being remembered after a sudden loss shocked the community.
10: Coldwater Director of Police and Fire Safety Joe Scheid passed away Monday evening after collapsing at the city's public safety building. Scheid joined the police department in 1996, rose through the ranks, and had served as Director of Public Safety since 2019. Tommy Lee, WoWo News.
8: Scheid is survived by his wife and two daughters. The News Watch continues now at 6:05. A deadly Muncie shooting has led to attempted murder charges against two men. 18-year-old Christopher Haskins and James Edwards are accused in the July shooting that killed 19-year-old Tyrone Watkins. Both suspects remain jailed without bond. A highway work zone turned deadly in Northwest Ohio as crews faced a tragedy on the job.
11: The Ohio State Highway Patrol said 58-year-old Troy Ray of Clyde was killed while directing traffic on U.S. 33 in Auglaize County. Investigators said he was struck by an eastbound Jeep. The driver was not hurt, and alcohol and drugs were not suspected. Victor Garcia, WoWo News.
8: That crash remains under investigation. A cocaine bust in Lenawee County has ended with a Michigan man facing up to 30 years in prison. Jake Vargas was sentenced after police found 928 grams of cocaine inside his Adrian home. Investigators say the case took down a major drug operation. WoWo Flight Watch at Fort Wayne International. All flights are on schedule. TSA wait times about 15 minutes. A blockbuster class of weight loss drugs is now drawing attention for something well beyond the scale.
12: New research is examining whether GLP-1 medications may be linked to lower cancer recurrence rates, especially in breast cancer patients. Doctors stress the findings are early and do not prove the drugs prevent cancer. The medications may help by reducing weight and inflammation. Laura Smith, WoWo News.
8: Researchers are now calling for long-term clinical trials. WoWo News time now is 6:06. 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Time saver traffic and weather together every 10 minutes during Fort Wayne's Morning News. From the Craigville Appliance Traffic Center, we kick off the finally Friday morning commute crash, tie-up and delay free across Fort Wayne, Allen County, and the tri-state region. As we take a look at the big four right now, Washington, Jefferson, Lafayette, and Clinton, you are looking good getting in, out, and through downtown. Interstates and majors moving at or near posted limits region-wide. We have got nothing but green on that traffic map, wall-to-wall, top-to-bottom. As we take a look at the jam cams right now, I-69, your traffic volume definitely building in. We're actually a little bit heavier than normal right now for a Friday morning, but everything's still lining up good. If you're Indy bound, you're looking at the normal 90 minutes from the 4 to 465. In both directions, you are 38 minutes to and from pure Michigan if you're north of Fort Wayne on the I. I-469, normal traffic volume there, moving very well top to bottom. That one-lane construction zone between US 24 and Wheelock Road northbound, not currently giving us any problems, but we will keep an eye to that for you as traffic volume builds in. And as we look at the toll road, the Ohio Turnpike, everything severe clear across the top of the Buckeye and the Hoosier State. You are in great shape. Chicago to Toledo and back again. 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
13: From 21 Alive, I'm meteorologist Michael Morinelli. Some fog is building up around the area this morning. We expect it to dissipate going throughout the later morning hours. As for rain, we do expect a few scattered showers throughout the rest of the afternoon, with more chances for scattered showers and thunderstorms throughout this weekend. High temperatures remain in the low 80s. I'm meteorologist Michael Morinelli on WOWO 92.3 FM and 1190 AM.
8: And right now, we've got winds out of the northwest at 1, mostly cloudy skies across WOWO land. That dense fog advisory remains in effect until about 9 AM. We've got a few reports of patchy fog. Nothing too bad just yet. It's 65 degrees in Leesburg, 68 at your severe weather station. 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And the Friday edition of Fort Wayne's Morning News continues now with Kayla Blakesley. 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
14: Hey, WOWO Land, good morning. TGIF. Am I right? We have finally made it to Friday, WOWO Land. I am your host, KB. Hopefully your Friday morning off to a great start, albeit a little bit of a foggy one. We've got a dense fog advisory in place for the majority of the WOWO listening area. And quite frankly, it's going to be with us until about 9 a.m. So just be weather aware. I know a handful of our kiddos are already back in school. Also take note, some rain. The rain that we are expecting this morning has now kind of been shifted to later on this afternoon into your evening, so it might just ruin some of our Friday night plans. So keep your eyes to the sky. Of course, we'll continue to pass along the latest weather forecast. Also take note, Saturday really looks like your best day weather-wise, an ever so slight chance of rain, but that chance becomes even greater come Sunday. So just a lot of rain to be aware of. Right now, the low-lying fog, 67 degrees off the world-famous WOWO fire escape. Coming up this morning, Governor Mike Braun, I don't know if you heard the news or not, but he is going to keep Indiana's gas tax pause in place at least through September 5th. So what exactly does this mean for your wallet? We're going to find out with the governor coming up next right here on WOWO. But first, you know what I think is funny? The second it starts pouring down rain here in the Hoosier State, homeowners all do the same thing. We make the basement run. And that's why I call up Dew Hadway. 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
14: When does protecting your brand, your logo, your trademark become a little too aggressive? Well, right here in Fort Wayne, Smith & Wesson has filed a suit against the Fort Wayne Football Club, arguing its new logo is similar to the firearms company's famous, you know, intertwined S&W initials. Meanwhile, just over in Ohio at the exact same time, Buc-ee's is making headlines after suing Beaver's Mini Mart in Beaver Creek, claiming it's a similar beaver logo is too close to the Buc-ee's mascot. And really, these two are just the latest in a really long list of trademark lawsuits all over the country right now. So to kind of help us break down the legal insights into all of this, we are turning to local attorney Kyle Goff, powered by Goff Legal Group. Good morning, Kyle.
16: Good morning, Kayla. I do need to remind the listeners this information is general only and should not be considered as legal advice.
14: Okay, I have so many questions here because both of these stories kind of popped almost simultaneously at the exact same time. But I guess I just, for starters, you know, what is the actual legal standard here? Is it simply whether they look alike, or is this, they're kind of this, you know, like checklist that the courts use?
16: Yeah, Kayla, that's a great point. In this particular instance, and really generally with the Lanham Act, which controls trademark law, it's not about who copied whom or whether there's two logos that look alike at first glance. It's about whether the consumers are likely to be confused about the source, the sponsorship, or the affiliation of the goods or services. It isn't just a test of an eye test of, hey, these things look similar. It's really about the consumer and whether the consumer is likely to confuse the source. And there's a number of different factors, and each of the different federal circuits are going to apply these factors slightly differently. But similarity of the mark is a factor, but there's a whole bunch of other ones, like similarity of the goods or services, how strong the senior mark is. So the senior mark is going to be, in the Fort Wayne FC versus Smith & Wesson case, it's going to be Smith & Wesson. Their channels of trade, the sophistication of the purchasers, the evidence of actual confusion, that's going to be, if Smith & Wesson has evidence, then that could be a factor that the courts consider. And also intent, that does get factored into consideration on whether there's some sort of trademark infringement here.
14: So, okay, when it comes to this consumer confusion, right, that's kind of this term that we keep hearing, this phrase that we keep hearing. So does Smith & Wesson have to prove then, or have to have evidence that someone genuinely thought or thinks that the Fort Wayne Football Club is connected to Smith & Wesson, who sells firearms?
16: Yeah, that is a factor that the court can consider. Smith & Wesson could theoretically show that there is trademark infringement here without that particular factor. There's, like I said, there's a bunch of other factors that you could consider. They don't actually have to show actual confusion, but if they don't have many or any of the other factors that we discussed, then it's going to be a challenging case for them to make. Similarly, you know, Fort Wayne FC has some arguments that they could make, of course, as this case goes on, we can track and see if they do make these. They could argue that the firearm industry and soccer are completely different industries, and so it's less likely that a consumer can confuse Smith & Wesson with Fort Wayne FC. They could also argue that intertwined initials are fairly common design elements. For example, the New York Yankees have an intertwined logo, and many other teams do. There are some visual differences between these logos that I think those are all arguments that that defendants commonly raise in trademark cases, and arguments that we could see Fort Wayne FC make in this particular case.
14: So, okay, then question, and let's just use, again, the Fort Wayne Football Club and Buc-ee's here as examples, or I mean this local market there in Ohio. Do these companies have to defend themselves then, or would, if they don't, does that result in them losing their trademark or their logo?
16: Yeah, so it's a little bit different for these two cases because Smith & Wesson was established first over Fort Wayne FC versus Buc-ee's coming in much later versus the businesses Beaver Mart in, I think it's Beaver Creek, Ohio. So first to use does matter, but it is not the end-all be-all in terms of who gets the actual trademark. Or registered trademark, and who gets what rights. It is a factor, and the best example I can think of off the top of my head is that there is a second Burger King out there. I forget what state it's in, but it's only allowed to operate in its local market. It can't operate outside that market. And that actually brings up a really good point that larger companies often try to facilitate this, and in fact would have a business incentive to try to protect those marks. And really, the Lanham Act, trademark law, is about both protecting businesses and protecting consumers. And what I mean by that is it's protecting the consumer from confusion while also protecting the goodwill businesses build up in their brands. And these two cases, Kayla, these are both pretty good illustrations of how difficult the balancing act can get. Because the corporate companies, they do have an incentive to try to protect their brands, because if they don't, then it could weaken the strength of those of their marks. If they don't enforce their marks, then it might be challenging for them to come back and say later, wait a minute, this company is doing this, and we don't like it. The second problem that could arise is that oftentimes plaintiffs are going to try to resolve these cases when the other side is smaller. Because right now, it may not look like Beaver Mart and Beaver Creek is much of a challenge to Buc-ee's, but if that brand expands and we have a regional or nationwide, there are two market brands that both have Smiling Beaver logos, even if they're not don't have similar design elements, it might create confusion down the road that doesn't exist now.
14: Yeah.
16: Could be that there's some speculation going on by Buc-ee's to say, hey, we want to try to resolve this now so that we don't have a major issue going on down the road.
14: Right. Yeah, that does make sense to some degree. And I realize that you can't predict the outcome. I mean, but where do you think these cases are headed?
16: Yeah, that's a really good question, Kayla. I think that cases like these, oftentimes they do settle. My guess is that both of these cases may settle outside of court. And if they do, we may never know exactly what the settlement terms are. But it is very expensive to litigate trademark cases. There's a lot to it. There's surveys. There's experts that would need to be brought in. There's quite a bit of time and money that gets sunk into this. And that's why a lot of these cases do end up settling. And if I had to predict, I'd say the odds are that both of these cases settle outside of court.
14: Does that mean that they can still keep their logos? I mean, I'm thinking about the Fort Wayne Football Club specifically. Is that a possibility?
16: It could be. Yeah, it could be a possibility. I'm certain that a settlement without that sort of arrangement would be more difficult for Fort Wayne FC to agree to. Of course, this is speculation because I have no relation other than I took my family there last weekend. It was great.
14: Well, I think that this one just fascinates people. I know that I'm fascinated, but really by both of these stories, because I think we all took a peek at these logos and we thought, wait, what, really? They're suing over that. So, Kyle, as both of these stories actually develop, we'll be sure to check in with you every Thursday here on the show.
16: Looking forward to it, Kayla.
14: That's local attorney Kyle Golf. He joins us every Thursday with his legal insights powered by Golf Legal Group right here on Fort Wayne's Morning News. Something really interesting. You can actually text the word legal right now to the word 45364 and ask our attorney anything. 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
14: Well, we'll land. It's KB here.
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10: Well, news time. It's 6:26. You know what that means. Brian Ford, he's got the update on our Time Saver traffic. Brian, we've got this dense fog advisory in place. We've got kiddos back in school. So how are we doing with our morning commute?
11: Yeah, Kayla, right now the fog is starting to sock in places. We've got several reports of very dense, patchy fog actually across northeast Indiana, northwest Ohio, southern lower Michigan. So if you are headed out this morning, that is definitely going to affect your drive. Do allow yourself some extra time. Keep a heads up as those school buses get out and start rolling for them as well. Right now, though, we are looking overall good. We've got no crashes, tie-ups, or major delays across Fort Wayne, Allen County, or the entire tri-state region. Next check from the Craigville Appliance Traffic Center comes up in about 9 minutes. Craigville Appliance now with a second location right here in Fort Wayne at 3539 North Clinton Street. That's just south of Glenbrook Square Mall. 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

0: From 21 Alive, I'm meteorologist Michael Morinelli. Some fog is building up around the area this morning. We expect it to dissipate going throughout the later morning hours. As for rain, we do expect a few scattered showers throughout the rest of the afternoon, with more chances for scattered showers and thunderstorms throughout this weekend. High temperatures remain in the low 80s. I'm meteorologist Michael Morinelli on WOWO 92.3 FM and 1190 AM.
1: With a look at your ag news headlines, I'm Erin Anderson on Brown Fields. The Senate Ag Committee has failed to advance its version of the Skinny Farm Bill in a party-line vote Thursday. James Glick with the Plant-Based Products Council says while provisions within the nutrition title were the sticking point, there was plenty of bipartisan support. The policy organizer with the Illinois Stewardship Alliance says the ongoing nationwide cyclospora outbreak is another example of consolidation being a detriment to agriculture. Ed Dobrik says producers and consumers suffer when the food supply chain is constricted. The CEO of the National Cattlemen's Beef Association says he's optimistic the USDA will follow through on its decision to reopen the U.S. border to cattle imports from Mexico later this month. Colin Woodall says it's no longer about keeping New World Screwworm out of the country. I'm Erin Anderson for Brown Field.
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6: We have mostly cloudy skies, scattered patchy dense fog, 71 degrees across WoWo land. The outlook for Friday is a soggy one for sure. Look for clouds, rain, and thunderstorms developing later on with a muggy high in the low 80s. Good morning, I'm Brian Ford. Glad you're with us. Coming up in the news at the half hour on WoWo, 92.3 FM and 1190 AM, the fight over a proposed sewer rate increase is going public. It started as a welfare check and ended with a man in jail after a police standoff in Northwest Ohio. Several Indiana hospitals have been recognized for excellence in cardiac care, including some very familiar names, and a disturbing abuse case in Southern Michigan is expanding as investigators suggest there could be many more victims. Details on these stories and more coming up right now. National and global coverage continues at 6:30 with the latest from Fox News.
7: Fox News, I'm Sue Guzman. President Trump again targeting birthright citizenship with executive orders. White House Deputy Chief of Staff for Policy, Stephen Miller, says so-called birth tourism is now going to be banned.
8: No one in the world is any more allowed to obtain a visa for this fraudulent purpose.
7: The Senate is set to vote today to confirm Acting Attorney General Todd Blanche as the official head of the Justice Department. Senate Majority Leader John Thune says the confirmation vote is the top priority before lawmakers break for summer recess.
9: He is in the queue, and so we intend to vote on him before we leave, and I am hopeful and optimistic that we will get him confirmed.
7: Democrats have criticized Blanche for his loyalty to President Trump, and at least six people are dead, including a teenage student gunman in a school shooting near Bangkok, Thailand. 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
6: WoWo News time is 6:31. A public hearing is set for August 26th at the Allen County Public Library on Aqua, Indiana's proposed rate increase. If approved, the measure would raise some Southwest Allen County sewer bills by more than 30%. Meanwhile, a Fulton County welfare check turned into a death investigation after deputies found a man dead near the Tippecanoe River. 35-year-old Brian Gamble of Claypool was found Wednesday night near the Germany Bridge public access area. Investigators are working to determine what happened, but there's no apparent threat to the public. Indiana hospitals are being recognized for stepping up efforts to improve cardiac care when every second counts.
10: The American Heart Association honored 53 Indiana hospitals for using its Get With The Guidelines program to improve treatment for heart disease and stroke patients. The program helps hospitals track care, follow proven treatments, and improve outcomes through research-based practices. Heart disease and stroke remain among the nation's leading causes of death. John Simney, WoWo News.
6: Local hospitals include Parkview, Lutheran, IU Health, Health and Elkhart General. A Mercer County, Ohio man barricaded himself inside a home, and deputies called in backup from across the county. 37-year-old Casey Bowman was taken into custody after a welfare check turned into a standoff. The deputies then found a stolen car and stolen license plates on the property. A man trying to steal copper wire from an Indianapolis utility pole paid with his life. Police say 41-year-old David Emmert was found dead inside the pole with wire cutters nearby. The coroner says he died from electrocution in what's being called an accident. Elsewhere, a simple payment turned into a costly warning for one Northwest Ohio man after thieves found a way to rewrite the deal.
11: A Bowling Green man said his mailed Visa payment was stolen, chemically altered, and deposited by someone else. Dennis Darren lost more than $1,300 before his bank reimbursed him. He said he stopped using checks after the fraud. Victor Garcia, WoWo News.
6: Postal inspectors say check washing is common and involves altering stolen checks to redirect funds. The Newswatch continues now at 6:33. A Southern Michigan man is facing a growing list of accusations, and police say the list of victims could grow as well. John Sorovets is charged with felony counts of criminal sexual conduct and accosting for immoral purposes. The Monroe County Sheriff says detectives are still investigating. Well, a new option for everyday pain relief is hitting the market, but doctors warn it comes with important precautions.
12: The FDA approved the first over-the-counter tablet combining acetaminophen, the active ingredient in Tylenol, with naproxen, the active ingredient in Aleve. Doctors say the combination can provide up to 12 hours of relief, but users should avoid doubling up on similar medications and check with a doctor if they have certain health conditions. Laura Smith, WoWo News.
6: The medication is designed for common pain like headaches, muscle aches, and back pain. WoWo Flight Watch at Fort Wayne International. All flights are showing on schedule. TSA wait times currently under 15 minutes. 9 bank robberies, a 2-decade prison sentence, and now a judge is giving a former Buckeye a second chance. Marcus Williamson pleaded guilty to robbing banks across 2024, but his sentence is on hold while he completes a mental health treatment program. If he slips up, the prison doors open. A Monroe County man is taking legal action after a foodborne illness outbreak left him facing a week of serious health problems.
13: Lucas Burnham said that he became severely ill after eating at a Taco Bell in Monroe County and was later diagnosed with cyclosporiasis, a parasitic infection. He's now part of a federal lawsuit against lettuce supplier Taylor Farms and Taco Bell, seeking damages and accountability. Tommy Lee, WoWo News.
6: Health officials have linked thousands of illnesses nationwide to the ongoing outbreak, along with 2 deaths in Michigan. Numbers continue to climb in both Ohio and Michigan. WoWo News time now is 6:35. Time saver traffic and weather together every 10 minutes during Fort Wayne's morning news. From the Craigville Appliance Traffic Center, as we move through the 6 o'clock hour, we are looking okay. Crash tie-up and delay-free currently across Fort Wayne, Allen County, and the tri-state region. Sun is starting to come up out there, getting a little more daylight into this fog. Visibility still hampered in some places, though, so do allow yourself some extra time. Also, pay very close attention. Those school buses will be moving shortly, and the kiddos going back to school, we want to keep an eye on them as well. The Big Four, Washington, Jefferson, Lafayette, and Clinton, going good and out and through downtown. Interstates and major roads moving out or near posted limits region-wide. Your drive time's exactly what you'd expect. Checking the jam cams right now. I-69 traffic volume a bit lighter than normal now for a Friday morning. Everything lining up good, though. If you're Indy-bound, you're looking at the normal 90 minutes from the 4 to 465, 38 to and from the Michigan line if you're north of Fort Wayne. I-469, normal traffic volume there all the way around, moving very well top to bottom in both directions. And the toll road, the Ohio Turnpike, smooth sailing. Chicago to Toledo and back again. Next check from the Craigville Appliance Traffic Center comes up in about 10 minutes. Craigville Appliance now with a second location right here in Fort Wayne at 3539 North Clinton Street. That's just south of Glenbrook Square. 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
0: From 21 Alive, I'm meteorologist Michael Morinelli. Some fog is building up around the area this morning. We expect it to dissipate going throughout the later morning hours. As for rain, we do expect a few scattered showers throughout the rest of the afternoon, with more chances for scattered showers and thunderstorms throughout this weekend. High temperatures remain in the low 80s. I'm meteorologist Michael Morinelli on WoWo 92.3 FM and 1190 AM.
6: And right now we've got winds out of the northwest at 1, mostly cloudy skies, patchy dense fog across WoWo land. It's 67 degrees in Wapakoneta, 68 at your severe weather station. 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Whatever the forecast, rain, snow, or sunshine, you'll sleep better and live better on a Cloud 9 Mattress, because perfect rest never depends on the weather. Cloud 9 Mattress Company at Jefferson Point.
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15: Hey, thanks, Brian. Good morning, WoWo Land. TGIF, need I say it more, right? Friday is finally here. I am your host, KB, and as always, I'm just so appreciative that you decided to spend your time with us here on Fort Wayne's Morning News. As Brian just mentioned, finally starting to see a little bit of sunshine, meaning that fog will slowly but surely start burning off. We do have this dense fog advisory. If you are just joining us, it's going to be in effect until about 9 a.m., so do be weather aware. I know a lot of kiddos are back in school, so take note of that. Also, the rain that we are anticipating this morning, it's now been pushed into the afternoon later on tonight. So keep your eyes to the sky. The rain might just have some different plans when it comes to your Friday night. I'd say weather-wise, going into the weekend, Saturday looks the best for any outdoor plans that you have. There's an ever so slight chance of a shower, but then those chances ramp up as we head on in to Sunday. But for now, starting to see the sun. 67 degrees off the world famous WoWo fire escape. Praise be, the governor has once again extended Indiana's gas tax pause. That's going to save you about 60 cents per gallon every single time you go to fill up. But how long is this gas tax pause really going to last? We're going to find out with the governor next up here on WoWo 92.3 FM and 1190 AM.
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15: I want to go ahead and run right to our newsmaker line this morning, WoWo Land, because joining us live this hour, we've got Governor Mike Braun. Good morning, Governor.
19: Morning, Kayla. How you doing?
15: I'm doing great. Man, oh man, though, it has been a busy 24 hours for you. That's for darn sure. Because yesterday, you just announced a brand new statewide energy emergency. And basically, that allows you to keep Indiana's gas tax holiday in place through September 5th. But something else that also went down yesterday, a lot of us were watching another different affordability issue, the Indiana Utility Regulatory Commission. Commissioners were expected to decide whether or not to reconsider that $71 million AES rate increase, but instead they essentially couldn't reach a consensus, so they did nothing. So Governor, this morning I kind of want to talk about both, but let's definitely start with the news that everyone can appreciate. You are extending this gas tax holiday, like I said, through September 5th. So if I'm a Hoosier filling up my tank this week, what does this extension actually mean for me and my family?
19: Well, I mean, we've been the only state that's been able to do it for 3.5 months, because that half month was where we had just the use tax, and then next month it was use and excise, which is roughly 62 cents a gallon, and it's given us the lowest gas prices in the country. And Kayla, it's due to the fact that the time I ran for governor, I said we're going to run government more efficiently. We're saving about $1 billion a year in the cost of government. We're getting a lot more done. IEDC on economic development, we're generating about $1 billion more in the revenue. That comprises the nearly $2 billion of extra surplus. So it puts us in the catbird seat. And all along, I've been talking about affordability more than any governor and being able to do something about it. And that, again, is high health care costs, affordability of home, utility rates, property taxes, and, of course, gas taxes, which you confront for most of us probably weekly or every couple of weeks. So that is now due to a different set of dynamics. Russian-Ukraine war is disrupted. They're the second biggest oil producer. We're number one. And then wildfires in Canada have disrupted the crude we get from there. So therefore, it's a different underpinning for what you can do in terms of declaring an emergency. I'll look at it the same way I did the first one. It gives you a total of 120 days. I'll take it month by month and see if the underlying conditions warrant to renew it in early September. But that's a blessing for us. But it has everything to do with our economic growth as a state, the team we put together here to run it, and things are going well for Hoosiers, but affordability that affects the income family is real, and we're going to weigh in on it from every angle, including continuing the property tax discussion. So that's all in front and out there for discussion, and we're getting a lot of input broadly, but in general, Indiana's been the only state able to do these kinds of things.
15: You mentioned a budget surplus. So for folks who are worried about, you know, having money for our roads and for local governments, would we be dipping into that surplus, or how do we work those numbers?
19: So the surplus structurally has been fairly healthy for Indiana. We got off the wagon growing government more than we could afford to during COVID and post-COVID. And again, affordability is an issue that was given to us by the Biden administration, 7, 8, 9% inflation, 22, 23, and 24. So our surplus has given us, since it's more than what we even predicted, the ability to replenish all those funds to local governments. We've already started that. And on these new, you know, reductions in gas tax for Hoosiers, we'll do the same thing. But that's because we're creating the rainy day funds to get through stretches. So it won't impact the state or locals when it comes to infrastructure, which is a whole other issue, because the last time we addressed that was in 2017, and steel and concrete have gone up even more than general inflation, and that is something we've got to address as Hoosiers, what we're going to do to keep our roads and bridges in good shape over the next several years. I expect the legislature to roll up its sleeves get busy on that. And for us, the administration, we'll do the best we can with the current dedicated cash flow that we get. Infrastructure is the only thing that runs on its own revenue, dedicated funding. Everything else depends on sales tax, income taxes, general revenues. So that'll be a significant discussion we've got to have. But no, they'll be made whole. One of the beauties of having a government that lives within its means and actually runs more efficiently.
15: Well, like you said, it's kind of nice being in the catbird seat, to use your words, for a while. I mean, people appreciate certainly paying less at the pump. Another hot topic of conversation is, you know, Hoosiers are also worried about what's showing up in their electric bills. And yesterday, as I mentioned, the IURC could not reach a consensus on whether or not to reconsider the AES $71 million rate hike. Were you surprised by that?
19: Not really, because if you notice, Andy Zay is not on the commission anymore.
15: Mm-hmm.
19: He dug in and was out there happy with granting, what was it, the $91 million increase, and saying that it was down from where it was supposed to be. Can't remember where they ended up exactly, but it wasn't a flat or a decrease like the Office of Utility Counselor was recommending. So the fact that he was not there made it to where we can delay that until we get commissioners to fill in that are going to be ratepayer conscious. So that's the reason nothing happened there. So going forward, we should have a slate of commissioners other than the one that is still on board with kind of rubber stamping the utilities solely. His tenure is up next April. So, but in the meantime, we'll have four ratepayer conscious commissioners, and then any hearings going forward will be with them looking at it. And yes, we got to have reliable, healthy utilities, but they've got to be running their businesses more efficiently, not expecting to shove all of their costs onto ratepayers that they had gotten used to over decades. First time ever, we're going to have a commission that balances ratepayer needs with the generators, the IOUs. And that took gumption because no governor was willing to actually say enough is enough, and we've done that. And that's something you look at monthly. The gas you look at weekly. So these are the two places to where we can give the best relief out of the gate, and we're going to focus on the other three as well that we talked about.
15: So, do you appoint those commissioners?
19: I do. And they have their terms that come up. We were lucky that we had two of them where it came up early. We made replacements. You know, Andy had served on one of the utility committee. And when we hired all of them and when we vetted so many people wanted to become a commissioner, it was clear, are you going to keep ratepayers in mind and not be a rubber stamp for utilities? They all interviewed accordingly. Andy went wayward, and then when we saw he was going to dig in with not really being one respecting ratepayers' points of view, that is when I had to make the adjustment, because for cause, you can still replace a member, and I did so.
15: So moving forward, the commission now has until September 8th to act, or that rehearing request is essentially denied. So what would you like to see happen between now and then?
19: So we're going to have two new commissioners in place, and we'll be able to address it, and we'll see what they do. I can't dictate what they're doing. I can just get commissioners on there that are getting the central message. Keep ratepayers in mind. Don't defer or default to the shove you're going to get from utilities, which they've been doing for decades. I think we finally are going to be able to change that dynamic, and those additional commissioners will be seated. The one replacing Zay, and the other one, who we've just put on there, that I think takes up official duties here in late August. So we'll be in good shape time-wise, and then we feel confident that they've gotten the message that they're going to take a balanced view, which has never happened before in recent history, on the IURC.
15: Governor, before I let you go, I know that you enjoy some gardening when you can. What's been growing better this summer, your asparagus or the Indiana economy?
19: Well, I'd say the weeds do, in general. That's my exercise. It's a pleasure picking them. You take out a lot of your frustrations in a job, which I make a joyful experience when I'm a senator or a governor. But I wear myself out there. Asparagus is a perennial, so it comes up on its own, generally late April through July. And then tomatoes would be the other thing I grow. And it's like anything. We picked off about 20 hornworms a couple weeks ago, and about 80%, in other words, 8 out of my 10 plants didn't have any leaves on it, not to mention the tomatoes, so at least they're resprouting. Gardening's a tricky business, but I like doing it.
15: Well, if you can handle politics, I feel like you can handle your garden. Governor, as always, I appreciate your time. You coming on the show. We'll check back in with you hopefully later on this month.
19: Okay, good being on, Kayla.
15: That's Governor Mike Braun joining us live here on Whoa, Whoa.
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3: 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For individual plants, one can use a cloche as a season extender.
4: They're this bell-shaped structure that's covered with cloth. 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
3: I'm Rod Bain reporting for the U.S. Department of Agriculture in Washington, D.C.
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32: Another congressman primaried out. I'm Dave Anthony, Fox News. Andy Ogles, a Trump-backed Republican in Tennessee, now the ninth House lawmaker to lose a primary this year.
33: Congressman Andy Ogles lost the GOP primary in the 5th Congressional District to Charlie Hatcher. Ogles was backed by President Trump, and Hatcher was endorsed by Governor Bill Lee. But Ogles faced a number of controversies, mainly related to his social media posts, including about how Muslims don't belong in American society.
32: That's Fox's Madeline Rivera. The Democrat Hatcher faces in November is Chas Mulder, the mayor of Columbia, Tennessee. In the state's governor's race, Senator Marsha Blackburn won the Republican primary and will take on Democrat Jerry Green. The winner will be Tennessee's first female governor. A second Republican senator is going to vote against Acting Attorney General Todd Blanche. Lisa Murkowski joins GOP Senator Susan Collins, who also plans to join Democrats opposing Blanche's confirmation to be full-time AG. If one more Republican is a no in the vote that could come today, Blanche would be rejected. A student went on the shooting spree at a school in Thailand, killing at least five people, wounding a dozen others and more.
34: The shooting happened at a high school on the outskirts of Thailand's capital, Bangkok.
0: Bangkok. The suspected shooter, a 14-year-old boy who was a student at the school, is dead after turning the gun on himself. He's said to have killed his grandparents before going to Debsirin Nonthaburi School to carry out the attack.
32: Fox's Jonathan Savage. Iran and Oman keep trying to work out an agreement that may or may not be backed by the U.S. on getting shipping flowing freely through the Strait of Hormuz, as President Trump also insists this is Iran's last chance to work out a deal to denuclearize.
5: I think we're doing fine. It could be soon.
33: The deal has not been finalized, and the president says the U.S. Navy is continuing to enforce the blockade of Iranian ports. Trump cautioning that shipping risks remain as Iran could still deploy mines or carry out drone attacks.
32: That's Chan Lee Painter. 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
11: 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Thanks so much for starting your day with us. I'm Brian Ford. We have mostly cloudy skies, fog, 68 degrees across WOWO land. Clouds will be with us all day. Showers and thunderstorms are likely this afternoon with a Friday high in the low 80s. Your 21 Alive First Alert forecast comes up at about 7:07. 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A public hearing on Aqua Indiana's proposed sewer rate hike is August 26th at the Allen County Public Library. The plan could raise Southwest Allen County sewer bills by more than 30%. Meanwhile, a Midwest trucking crackdown is putting unsafe drivers and vehicles under the microscope.
12: Indiana State Police and federal agencies say a 3-day commercial vehicle safety sweep across 4 states removed 766 unsafe drivers and vehicles from the road. The operation also led to arrests, licensing violations, and the recovery of nearly $1 million in stolen cargo. John Simney, WOWO News.
11: The effort focused on major freight routes across Indiana, Ohio, Iowa, and Illinois. A driver accused of killing a pedestrian didn't stop. Police say he drove away after the hit and run in Elkhart. The victim was struck on South Main Street Wednesday night and later died at the hospital. A 20-year-old man was arrested and faces felony charges for leaving the scene and causing death. A Mercer County man barricaded himself inside a home and deputies called in backup from across the county. 37-year-old Casey Bowman was taken into custody after a welfare check turned into a standoff. Then deputies found a stolen car and stolen license plates on the property. A longtime Coldwater public safety leader is being remembered after a sudden loss shocked the community this week.
13: Coldwater Director of Police and Fire Safety Joe Scheid passed away Monday evening after collapsing at the city's public safety building. Scheid joined the police department in 1996, rose through the ranks, and had served as Director of Public Safety since 2019. Tommy Lee, WOWO News.
11: Scheid is survived by his wife and two daughters. The News Watch continues now at 7:05. A deadly Muncie shooting has led to attempted murder charges against two men. 18-year-olds Christopher Hoskins and James Edwards are accused in the July shooting that killed 19-year-old Tyrone Watkins. Both suspects remain jailed without bond. A highway work zone turned deadly in northwest Ohio as crews faced a tragedy on the job.
14: The Ohio State Highway Patrol said 58-year-old Troy Ray of Clyde was killed while directing traffic on U.S. 33 in Auglaize County. Investigators said he was struck by an eastbound Jeep. The driver was not hurt, and alcohol and drugs were not suspected. Victor Garcia, WoWo News.
11: The cause of that crash remains under investigation. Elsewhere, a cocaine bust in Lenawee County has ended with a Michigan man facing up to 30 years in prison. Jake Varkas was sentenced after police found nearly a kilo of cocaine inside his Adrian home. Investigators say the case took down a major drug operation. WoWo Flight Watch at Fort Wayne International. All flights currently showing on schedule. TSA wait times under 15 minutes. A blockbuster class of weight loss drugs is now drawing attention for things well beyond the scale.
1: New research is examining whether GLP-1 medications may be linked to lower cancer recurrence rates, especially in breast cancer patients. Doctors stress the findings are early and do not prove the drugs prevent cancer. The medications may help by reducing weight and inflammation. Laura Smith, WoWo News.
11: 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Time saver traffic and weather together every 10 minutes during Fort Wayne's morning news. From the Craigville Appliance Traffic Center, we head into the 7 o'clock mark with one problem spot. This is going to be Paulding Road at Wayne Trace. We've got a two-vehicle crash partially blocking there. Should be in the cleanup stages shortly, but other than that, we've got nothing going on across Fort Wayne, Allen County, or the tri-state region, incident-wise. The Big Four, Washington, Jefferson, Lafayette, and Clinton looking okay, getting you in, out, and through downtown. Interstates and major roads moving at or near posted limits region-wide. Drive times about what you'd expect. As we check the jam cams right now, I-69 traffic volume definitely building in with the kickoff of rush hour. A bit heavier than normal for a Friday morning, but everything looking good. If you're Indy bound, you're still 90 minutes. From the 4 to 465, 38 minutes to and from pure Michigan if you're north of Fort Wayne. I-469, normal traffic volume for you, moving very well in both directions, even through that one-lane construction zone northbound between US 24 and Wheelock Road. Do be aware, though, that as traffic volume, especially commercial traffic, builds in, the traffic jams can and do come fast and furious. And taking a look at the Indiana Toll Road and the Ohio Turnpike, you're looking good across the top of the Hoosier and the Buckeye State. Everything's great shape, Chicago to Toledo and back again. Next check from the Craigville Appliance Traffic Center comes up in about 10 minutes. 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
15: From 21 Alive, I'm meteorologist Michael Morinelli. Some fog is building up around the area this morning. We expect it to dissipate going throughout the later morning hours. As for rain, we do expect a few scattered showers throughout the rest of the afternoon, with more chances for scattered showers and thunderstorms throughout this weekend. High temperatures remain in the low 80s. I'm meteorologist Michael Morinelli on WoWo 92.3 FM and 1190 AM.
11: And right now, we've got winds out of the northwest at 1, mostly cloudy skies, patchy dense fog across WoWo land. It's 66 degrees in Dunkirk, 68 at your severe weather station. 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Be sure to say hi to Tim and Justin when you visit on Covington Road. They're just a mile east of the Country Club and open this morning at 10. Rainbow Furniture. And the Friday edition of Fort Wayne's Morning News continues now with Kayla Blakesley. 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
16: Hey, thanks, Ryan. WoWo Land, good morning. Happy Friday to you. We made it. Thanks for kicking your day off with us here on Fort Wayne's Morning News. I am your host, KB, and it's looking like we are going to squeeze out maybe here one more comfortable August day on this Friday. We're going to have highs anywhere from the upper 70s to the mid 80s, depending on this cloud coverage. But before we get there, we do have a dense fog advisory still in place for the bulk of the WoWo listening area. Some spots up north, it's pretty dense. So be weather aware about that if you haven't left just yet for school or for your morning commute. The dense fog advisory will be with us through about 9 a.m. So keep it tuned here to WoWo for the latest. Also, you might want to keep the umbrella handy because the rain that we were anticipating for this morning, it's now being anticipated for this afternoon and later on tonight. So it just might pop up on some of your Friday night plans. Be weather aware on that. I would say tomorrow, Saturday, is shaping up to be the pick of the weekend, really. We're going to have a mix of sun and clouds and only only an ever so slight chance of a stray shower, but those chances do increase come Sunday. But overall, not too shabby of a Friday as we get the day started with clear skies, 67 degrees off the world famous WoWo fire escape. If you're just tuning in, these are some of the top stories we're tracking down for you, and there is a lot. For starters, how about this one? President Trump is taking another shot at ending birthright citizenship. He signed not one, but two executive orders to try and move in that direction. The Senate has voted to hold Dr. Anthony Fauci in contempt of Congress after he invoked his Fifth Amendment rights during testimony about a week and a half ago before lawmakers. Closer to home here, the $280,000 downtown bathroom just hit another roadblock. Can't wait to tell you about that one. And then Google's massive Northeast Indiana data center, it's actually entering another expansion phase, but there are so many questions about this phase. We'll pick through some of them together here on the show, and you will have a chance to ask some of those questions and raise some concerns as well. So keep it tuned here to WoWo. Clearly, we've got a lot of ground to cover on this Friday morning. We'll get to all these stories and a whole lot more straight ahead. 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
10: 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Kayla Blakesley, Fort Wayne's Morning News, 92.3 FM and 1190 AM. 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
16: Well, we'll land the $280,000 downtown bathroom. It just hit another roadblock. So the state of Indiana has now denied Fort Wayne's request for a building variance. And despite some of the headlines you've heard this week here on WoWo, it wasn't denied because the application called it the Fort Wayne homeless restroom. So the state says the city's application simply wasn't specific enough about which building codes needed a variance. And the city didn't adequately demonstrate that public health, safety, and welfare would be protected. So the city says it plans to appeal the state's decision again, this time providing more details about those building code issues. Okay, that's great. May I ask, humbly, while the city is at it, maybe double check the title at the top of the application too. Because whether it was a consultant's mistake or a contractor's mistake or not, taxpayers were told this would be a public restroom for everyone. Yet, when the paperwork landed on the state's desk for this first appeal, it was labeled as the Fort Wayne homeless restroom. And unfortunately, those two things just don't match. And when you're spending $280,000 in taxpayer money, the paperwork probably ought to match the sales pitch. Then there's still this part, you know, I still can't wrap my head around this. How do we, unanimously approve $280,000 to have this thing built, have it delivered, and have it sitting in storage before making sure all the permits, code issues, variances, and paperwork are actually squared away. I still cannot wrap my head around that because right now, this loo is not helping downtown visitors. It's not helping families, festival goers, concert goers. It's not even helping the homeless. It's helping absolutely no one because it's sitting in storage. So like I said, the city says it's appealing this most recent decision. And I'll admit, I'm genuinely curious to see what they call this loo on appeal number two. Global News Time, it's 7:15. I need to check in with Brian Ford. He's standing by with your top trending stories. Stay with us here on WoWo.
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11: We have mostly cloudy skies, fog, 68 degrees across WoWo Land. I'm Brian Ford. Here's what's trending at 7:17. The whole mail system runs on one beautifully simple agreement. I give you my stuff, and you develop absolutely no emotional attachment to it whatsoever. Florida investigators say one postal worker allegedly missed that part after spotting a winning lottery ticket headed for South Florida and decided it had a brighter future with her. She allegedly cashed the prize and, for at least a little while, probably thought she'd pulled off the perfect crime. Then the postal inspector showed up. And here's something generations of criminals have learned the hard way. Those folks are a lot harder to convince than your drinking buddies. Well, this is either the most ambitious theft scheme in the oil country or the beginning of a very bad career choice. Prosecutors say six people pleaded guilty after allegedly stealing and selling tens of thousands of barrels of crude oil. They weren't stealing a truckload. They were moving enough oil to make it look like a legitimate business. The problem with pretending you're an oil baron is eventually a real oil baron notices and generally wants his oil back. They should be happy the Fed showed up first because J.R. Ewing never needed a courtroom to make a point. And everybody hates seeing red and blue lights in the rearview mirror. You know, your stomach drops, your wallet starts crying, and you wonder how much this little conversation's about to cost you. Well, one New York Lyft driver says now it may have been the best thing that ever happened to him. Back in 2020, a state trooper stopped him for speeding while he was hauling what appeared to be a friendly passenger to a remote destination. That passenger, though, turned out to be carrying meth, handguns, and a murder warrant out of Florida. 6 years later, he was sentenced to life in prison. The driver says the speeding ticket didn't ruin his day. It probably kept him alive. And stop the presses. Florida made the news, and nobody ended up in handcuffs, on a gurney, or wrestling an alligator. That's already a record of some kind itself. Now the real one. 18-year-old Nathan Thomas just became the world's youngest professor, breaking a mark that had stood for more than 300 years. While most freshmen are still trying to figure out where the engineering building is, Nathan's already standing at the front of the classroom explaining the material. Florida finally gave us a headline that doesn't end with, "Authorities are still trying to figure out why." WoWo News Time now is 7:19. Time saver traffic and weather together every 10 minutes during Fort Wayne's morning news. From the Craigville Appliance Traffic Center, we head into this 7:30 mark looking okay. Crash tie-up delay-free across Fort Wayne, Allen County, and the tri-state region. The big four right now, Washington, Jefferson, Lafayette, and Clinton looking very good getting you in on and through downtown. Interstates and major roads moving at or near postal limits region-wide. Drive times exactly what you'd expect. I-69, I-469 moving along well in both directions, top to bottom. And the toll roads, the Ohio Turnpike, you are looking good all the way across the top of the Hoosier and the Buckeye State. Next check from the Craigville Appliance Traffic Center comes up in about 10 minutes. Craigville Appliance, now with a second location right here in Fort Wayne at 3539 North Clinton Street, just south of the Glenbrook Square Mall. 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
8: From 21 Alive, I'm meteorologist Michael Morinelli.
15: Some fog is building up around the area this morning. We expect it to dissipate going throughout the later morning hours. As for rain, we do expect a few scattered showers throughout the rest of the afternoon, with more chances for scattered showers and thunderstorms throughout this weekend. High temperatures remain in the low 80s. I'm meteorologist Michael Morinelli on WOWO 92.3 FM and 1190 AM.
16: Hey, thanks, Michael. Right now we got clear skies. Man, still a little bit of lingering fog. 67 degrees off the world-famous WOWO fire escape. What news time? It's 7:21. Coming up, in about 60 seconds from right now, Heather Starr, she's going to join us. She's filling in for Josh Williams. She's got a live look at the sports world, including everything going on with college football teams back on the practice field. We'll check in straight ahead here on WOWO.
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16: Well, sports time at 7:22. Heather Starr, she's filling in for Josh Williams this morning. Heather, take it away.
19: Yeah, thanks, Kayla. We got college football officially underway across the Hoosier State. Defending national champion Indiana continues fall camp, ranked 6th in the nation. Kurt Cignetti says the Hoosiers open practice healthy and getting defensive standouts Stephen Daly and Kellen Wyatt back gives Indiana another major boost as it prepares to defend its title. Also, Notre Dame hit the practice field yesterday. Marcus Freeman says the Irish aren't looking ahead despite lofty expectations, while quarterback C.J. Carr returns to lead the offense, and cornerback Leonard

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7: Hey, welcome back. WoWo Land joining us live this morning. We've got financial advisor Chris Moore from Moore Wealth Management. Chris, glad you are here because the July jobs report is about to drop in an hour. What are we hearing about it?
8: Well, economists are expecting the economy to add roughly between 80,000 and 90,000 jobs. So that's a little bit up from the 57,000 that we had last month, and which was kind of a weak report because we thought there was going to be a little bit higher than that. I'm going to wait to give me my prediction, my prognostication until the next time, but we get non-farm payrolls about 80,000 to 95,000, somewhere around that area, and the unemployment rate to about 4.2%, which means we've got still full employment. So with the information out there that we're seeing, with all the expenses that everybody has with the higher interest rates and everything else, we're going to see how that actually, those jobs are actually paying off so they can pay off their debts and everything else. Hopefully it's a lot, KB. We need a little bit more than 90,000, so we'll see what happens.
7: Yeah, I hear you on that, Chris. All right, we will check back in with you 1 hour from now.
8: All right, see you in an hour.
7: 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He's got the update on our time saver traffic. Brian, we've had fog this morning. We've got kiddos back in school. So how are we faring on the roads?
9: Yeah, Kayla, so far so good right now. We've got currently no crashes, tie-ups, or major delays across Fort Wayne, Allen County, or the entire tri-state region. Next check from the Craigville Appliance Traffic Center comes up in about 10 minutes. Craigville Appliance, now with a second location right here in Fort Wayne at 3539 North Clinton Street, just south of Glenbrook Square. 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
10: From 21 Alive, I'm meteorologist Michael Morinelli. Some fog is building up around the area this morning. We expect it to dissipate going throughout the later morning hours. As for rain, we do expect a few scattered showers throughout the rest of the afternoon, with more chances for scattered showers and thunderstorms throughout this weekend. High temperatures remain in the low 80s. I'm meteorologist Michael Morinelli on WoWo 92.3 FM and 1190 AM.
2: The Senate Ag Committee has failed to advance its version of the Skinny Farm Bill, and James Glick with the Plant-Based Products Council says there was plenty of bipartisan support.
11: And I think that was the spirit that we often see farm bills written in, so I thought that was very encouraging. The final vote clearly, left something to be desired, at least in the near term, but it does sound like there's a lot of will on both sides to find a bill that they can agree on and move it forward.
2: Nebraska farmer Logan Bredemeyer says it's hard to stay engaged when the process has drug on this long.
12: Pull your heads out and figure it out. That's the very short and sweet way to word it.
2: And Colin Woodall with the National Cattlemen's Beef Association says he's optimistic the USDA will follow through in its decision to reopen the U.S. border to cattle imports from Mexico later this month.
13: I think that takes some of the pressure off of everybody, but especially Secretary

0: Rollins and being able to look at the importance of trade.
1: August 24th is the target date to resume imports of live cattle at the Douglas, Arizona port. 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
6: We have mostly cloudy skies, fog, 68 degrees across WoWo land. The outlook for Friday is definitely a soggy one. You're going to want to look for clouds, rain, and thunderstorms developing later on with a muggy high in the low 80s. Good morning. I'm Brian Ford. So glad you're with us. Coming up in the news at the half hour on WoWo, 92.3 FM and 1190 AM, the fight over a proposed sewer rate increase is going public. It started as a welfare check and ended with a man in jail after a police standoff in Northwest Ohio. Several Indiana hospitals have been recognized for excellence in cardiac care, including some very familiar names. And a disturbing abuse case in southern Michigan is expanding, as investigators suggest there could be many more victims. Details on these stories and more coming up right now. National and global coverage continues at 7:30 with the latest from Fox News.
7: Fox News, I'm CJ Papa. Multi-million dollar judgment against the social media behemoth.
8: $567 million Meta is required to pay will go to an abatement fund. It will be used for the treatment of young people who were harmed by social media, as well as prevention, screenings, and evaluations.
7: Fox's Matt Rivera, the money is on top of a $375 million penalty in March during an earlier phase of this case. Longtime U.S. Senator Marsha Blackburn up for a new job.
9: We absolutely have to unite as a party and defeat the Democrats.
7: She captures the Republican Tennessee primary for governor. She faces Democrat Jerry Green in November. Republican Carson Andy Ogles loses his primary challenge to Charlie Hatcher. 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
6: WoWo News Time is 7:32. A public hearing is set for August 26th at the Allen County Public Library on Aqua Indiana's proposed rate increase. If approved, the measure would raise some southwest Allen County sewer bills by more than 30%. A Fulton County welfare check turned into a death investigation after deputies found a man dead near the Tippecanoe River. 35-year-old Brian Gamble of Claypool was found Wednesday night near the Germany Bridge public access area. Investigators are working to determine what happened, but there is no apparent threat to the public. Indiana hospitals are being recognized for stepping up efforts to improve care when every second counts.
10: The American Heart Association honored 53 Indiana hospitals for using its Get With The Guidelines program to improve treatment for heart disease and stroke patients. The program helps hospitals track care, follow proven treatments, and improve outcomes through research-based practices. Heart disease and stroke remain among the nation's leading causes of death. John Simney, WoWo News.
6: Local hospitals include Parkview, Lutheran, IU Health, and Elkhart General. A Mercer County man barricaded himself inside a home and deputies called in backup from across the county. 37-year-old Casey Bowman was taken into custody after a welfare check turned into a standoff. Then deputies found a stolen car and stolen license plates at the property. A man trying to steal copper wire from an Indianapolis utility pole paid with his life. Police say 41-year-old David Emmert was found dead inside the pole with wire cutters nearby. The coroner says he died from electrocution in what's being called an accident. A simple payment turned into a costly warning for one Northwest Ohio man after thieves found a way to rewrite the deal.
11: A Bowling Green man said his mailed Visa payment was stolen, chemically altered, and deposited by someone else. Dennis Darren lost more than $1,300 before his bank reimbursed him. He said he stopped using checks after the fraud. Victor Garcia, WoWo News.
6: Postal inspectors say check washing involves altering stolen checks to redirect funds. The News Watch continues now at 7:33. A Southern Michigan man is facing a growing list of accusations, and police say the list of victims could grow too. John Sorovets is charged with felony counts of criminal sexual conduct and accosting for immoral purposes. The Monroe County Sheriff says detectives are still investigating. A new option for everyday pain relief is hitting the market, but doctors warn it comes with important precautions.
12: The FDA approved the first over-the-counter tablet combining acetaminophen, the active ingredient in Tylenol, with naproxen, the active ingredient in Aleve. Doctors say the combination can provide up to 12 hours of relief, but users should avoid doubling up on similar medications and check with a doctor if they have certain health conditions. Laura Smith, WoWo News.
6: The medication is designed for common pain like headaches, muscle aches, and back pain. WoWo Flight Watch at Fort Wayne International. All flights still showing on schedule. TSA wait times are about 15 minutes. 9 bank robberies, a 2-decade prison sentence, and now a judge is giving a former Buckeye a second chance. Marcus Williamson pleaded guilty to robbing banks across 2024, but his sentence is on hold while he completes a mental health treatment program. If he slips up, the prison doors open. And a Monroe County man is taking legal action after a foodborne illness outbreak left him facing weeks of serious health trouble.
13: Lucas Burnham said that he became severely ill after eating at a Taco Bell in Monroe County and was later diagnosed with cyclosporiasis, a parasitic infection. He's now part of a federal lawsuit against lettuce supplier Taylor Farms and Taco Bell, seeking damages and accountability. Tommy Lee, WoWo News.
6: Health officials have linked thousands of illnesses nationwide to ongoing outbreaks, along with 2 deaths in Michigan. Numbers of cyclosporiasis continue to increase in both Ohio and Indiana. WoWo News time now is 7:35. Time saver traffic and weather together every 10 minutes during Fort Wayne's morning news. From the Craigville Appliance Traffic Center, we've got no crashes, tie-ups, or major delays currently across Fort Wayne, Allen County, or the Tri-State region. We do have a few school delays into the WoWo newsroom. 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Otherwise, the Big Four, Washington, Jefferson, Lafayette, and Clinton, looking good getting in, out, and through downtown. Interstates and major roads moving at or near posted limits region-wide. Drive times are right on target. As we check the jam cams right now, I-69 traffic volume normal for a Friday morning. Everything lining up as it should, though. If you're Indy-bound, you are 90 minutes from the 4 to 465. 38 minutes to and from the Michigan line if you're north of Fort Wayne. I-469, normal traffic volume there. Still moving okay in both directions. Had a few hiccups in that one-lane construction zone northbound between U.S. 24 and Wheelock Road. You were tapping the brakes earlier on. Looks like that has in fact cleared out for now anyway. However, keep an eye to the traffic app. You will find that the traffic jams come fast and furious as those traffic volumes increase. Taking a look at the Indiana Toll Road and the Ohio Turnpike, things still looking good across the top of the Hoosier and the Buckeye State. Next check from the Craigville Appliance Traffic Center comes up in about 10 minutes. Craigville Appliance now with a second location right here in Fort Wayne at 3539 North Clinton Street, just south of the Glenbrook Square Mall. 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
15: From 21 Alive, I'm meteorologist Michael Morinelli. Some fog is building up around the area this morning. We expect it to dissipate going throughout the later morning hours. As for rain, we do expect a few scattered showers throughout the rest of the afternoon, with more chances for scattered showers and thunderstorms throughout this weekend. High temperatures remain in the low 80s. I'm meteorologist Michael Morinelli on WoWo 92.3 FM and 1190 AM.
6: And right now we've got winds out of the northwest at 1, mostly cloudy skies, some patchy dense fog across WoWo land. It's 67 degrees in Montpelier, 68 at your severe weather station. 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
20: We all remember when Google announced it was coming to Fort Wayne, right? We all remember this. It was a big deal. There were press conferences, ribbon cuttings, you know, politicians celebrating. And we were told this would be so transformational for our community. And don't get me wrong, a $2 billion investment, that's a huge deal. But here's where I think some of this gets a little lost in the sauce, right? Projects this massive don't just get announced and then they magically, poof, happen. They move through phase after phase after phase. And today we are looking at another phase. Google's developer Hatchworks LLC is asking the Indiana Department of Environmental Management for permission to fill over 2 acres of protected wetlands so it can build 3 more data center buildings along with roads, utilities, and stormwater infrastructure. The company says there's really no other practical way to build this phase without impacting those wetlands. Now, before anyone says, well, I guess it's already approved, although I kind of feel like that, too, technically it's not. I want you to mark your calendar because there is still a public hearing coming up on August 25th at 5 p.m. And you also still have until August 28th to submit comments before IDM makes its decision. We'll be sure to unpack all of that in the days and weeks ahead as August 25th gets a little bit closer. But here's the part that's really, you know, sticking with me and has been sticking with me. I actually recently stumbled across an old Facebook post from Mayor Sharon Tucker celebrating Google's announcement. Okay. And this post was from September of 2024. And it just reminded me once again of how this project was sold to the public, right? I mean, we heard about all the investments. We heard about all the jobs. We heard about this economic impact. I mean, you get it. What we didn't hear nearly as much about were all of these additional approvals that would keep coming long after the celebratory headlines faded, right? Wetlands, diesel generators, utility infrastructure, environmental permits. I mean, it's been phase after phase after phase. And that's exactly why I've also kept coming back to this proposed data center and community quality of life task force. Because, I mean, whether you are, you know, 100% pro-Google or you are 100% anti-Google, to me, that's really not the point. Yes, that's part of the conversation. But the point is this, you know, projects of this size, of this scope, projects this big, deserve equally big conversations. I mean, if we're going to celebrate all of the benefits, and we should, right? We should celebrate the pros. But we also have to have honest conversations about the trade-offs, the environmental impacts, and what future phases mean ultimately for Northeast Indiana. I mean, that is not being anti-Google. That's being pro-transparency. Well, news time at 7:44. I need to check in with Brian Ford. He's standing by. He's got your top trending stories next up here on Whoa Whoa.
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6: We have cloudy skies, fog, 68 degrees across Wobo Land. I'm Brian Ford. Here's what's trending at 7:45. Mail carriers see birthday cards, tax refunds, Christmas presents, and every once in a while, a winning lottery ticket. Now, the rule is refreshingly uncomplicated. None of it's yours. Florida investigators say one postal worker allegedly looked at that last envelope and decided the universe was sending her a little bonus instead. Authorities say she cashed somebody else's winning ticket and apparently figured that would be the end of the story. That's adorable, because postal inspectors have spent more than two centuries making careers out of tracking down people who think that the U.S. mail is just a self-service buffet. We'll see if she's any better at convincing a judge. Well, J.R. Ewing built an oil empire with money, power, and a healthy appreciation for revenge. These guys apparently skipped straight to the revenge part, except they forgot the oil was supposed to be theirs first. Prosecutors say six people pleaded guilty in a scheme that moved tens of thousands of barrels of stolen crude oil at bargain prices. Oh, they had buyers, they had deals, they had the whole operation running. It all works beautifully right up until the real oil people come looking for what's theirs. They'd better be glad the Justice Department caught up with them before J.R. Ewing or his real-world counterpart did. And a speeding ticket usually feels like the worst part of your day, unless the person sitting 3 feet behind you is a fugitive wanted for murder. A New York Lyft driver says that's exactly what he learned after a routine traffic stop back in 2020. Troopers searched his passenger's luggage and found meth, guns, and uncovered a Florida murder suspect warrant riding in the back of the back seat. 6 years later, that passenger is now serving life, and the driver says the red and blue lights didn't ruin his day. They probably kept him from becoming part of that story. And Florida finally found a way to make the news without apologizing afterward. Nathan Thomas became the world's youngest professor at just 18 years old, snapping a record that had survived more than 300 years. Three centuries of brilliant minds, and the kid from Florida is the one who finally knocked it down. While everybody else's age is looking for the right classroom, he's already figured out where it is, and he's standing right in front of it. WOBO News Time now is 7:47. Time saver traffic and weather together every 10 minutes during Fort Wayne's morning news. From the Craigville Appliance Traffic Center, things looking overall good as we head toward the 8 o'clock mark. In the Friday morning rush hour, we remain crash tie up and major delay free across Fort Wayne, Allen County, and the tri-state region. Fog appears to be largely burning off out there, but still use some caution. There could be patchy, dense fog, especially in low-lying and outlying areas in Whoa Land. Other than that, the big four, Washington, Jefferson, Lafayette, and Clinton, looking good getting in, out, and through downtown. Interstates and the majors, I-69, I-469, and the toll road, Ohio Turnpike, everything moving along exactly as it should. We see no delays on the traffic map whatsoever. Next check from the Craigville Appliance Traffic Center comes up in about 10 minutes. Craigville Appliance, now with a second location right here in Fort Wayne at 3539 North Clinton Street, just south of Glenbrook Square. 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
15: From 21 Alive, I'm meteorologist Michael Morinelli. Some fog is building up around the area this morning. We expect it to dissipate going throughout the later morning hours. As for rain, we do expect a few scattered showers throughout the rest of the afternoon, with more chances for scattered showers and thunderstorms throughout this weekend. High temperatures remain in the low 80s. I'm meteorologist Michael Morinelli on WoWo 92.3 FM and 1190 AM.
20: Hey, thanks, Michael. Right now we got cloudy skies. Still just a smidge of lingering fog in some areas. A whopping 70 degrees off the world-famous WoWo fire escape. Well, news time at 7:49. Coming up, Heather Starr. She's been filling in for Josh Williams in sports, and really it's all about the Indiana Fever from last night. She'll recap all of the action in about 60 seconds. But first, kids are headed back to school. Our routines are changing. And before we know it, we'll be talking about football, hoodies, campfires. But let's be honest. We're still going to deal with a lot of hot Indiana weather still. 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
20: Well, the sports time at 7:52. Heather Starr, she's filling in for Josh Williams this morning. Heather, tell us about last night's Fever game.
24: Well, the Indiana Fever came within seconds of knocking off the defending champ Las Vegas Aces last night before suffering a heartbreaking loss at 86-84 in overtime. Chelsea Gray stunned the home crowd by hitting a three-pointer at the end of regulation to force overtime, then buried another buzzer beater to win it at the final horn. Kelsey Mitchell led Indiana with 28 points. Aaliyah Boston added 21 points and 12 rebounds, and Caitlin Clark finished with 20 points and 8 assists. Clark took responsibility afterward for missing two late free throws and committing a costly turnover in overtime. There was good news for the Fever off the court. Both Clark and Boston were officially named to Team USA's roster for next year's FIBA Women's World Cup. And around the NFL, Jonathan Taylor is staying in Indianapolis after signing a two-year, $44 million extension, while Bears tackle Darnell Wright and Ravens receiver Zay Flowers also landed massive new contracts this week. week. Next hour, we'll wrap up the morning with one final trip around the sports world right here on your home for Indiana Hoosiers football.
5: Hey, thanks, Heather. She's filling in for Josh Williams this morning. Well, news time at 7:52. Coming up, we're going to get you a live look at your time saver traffic. We've had some issues really this morning with the fog, primarily north of Allen County. We had a dense fog advisory. Technically, it's still in place through 9 a.m. Just a couple of school delays also earlier this morning. So we will ensure you've got everything you need to know before you go. Next up, right here on Whoa Whoa.
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5: 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In partnership with Folds of Honor, Prairie Farms is donating 250,000 servings of milk to food banks across their footprint, with a goal of helping 50 food banks serve families and neighbors in need. 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They're farmer-owned, community-focused, and clearly committed to giving back. 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Well, news time at 7:56, as promised. Brian Ford, he's got the update on our time saver traffic. Brian, what is happening on our roadways?
6: Yeah, KB, we've got a new trouble spot. This right now is at the Clinton and Coldwater Road split there at Clinton and Allen. Got a single vehicle crash into a pole. Vehicle, I believe, from the sounds of it, is out of there, but they're having some difficulty with the pole, so we may see some real obstructions there. We'll keep an eye on that for you. 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
15: From 21 Alive, I'm meteorologist Michael Morinelli. Some fog is building up around the area this morning. We expect it to dissipate going throughout the later morning hours. As for rain, we do expect a few scattered showers throughout the rest of the afternoon, with more chances for scattered showers and thunderstorms throughout this weekend. High temperatures remain in the low 80s. I'm meteorologist Michael Morinelli on WOWO 92.3 FM and 1190 AM.
9: August, one of the more important months in the USDA Crop Report and World Agricultural Supply and Demand Estimate Series. World Agricultural Outlook Board Chair Mark Jankanowski explains why.
10: Some important changes in both area and yield forecasts in the crop production report, which then goes directly into the WASD report.
9: With the National Agricultural Statistics Service presenting data from first fall crop yield and acreage farmer surveys for the year, and first of season certified acreage reports from the Farm Service.
11: Service Agency. In other words,
10: August generally serves as a really important benchmark for the size of the crops that are going to be harvested this fall and for the overall production outlook for this new crop year. We get a lot of new data. The market is going to be looking at it pretty closely, as it always does this time of year.
11: USDA's latest crop production and supply and demand reports are scheduled for release Wednesday, August 12th at noon Eastern Time. I'm Rod Bain reporting for the U.S. Department of Agriculture in Washington, D.C.

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6: Acting Attorney General Todd Blanche's nomination is on thinner ice. I'm Dave Anthony, Fox News. A second Republican senator, Lisa Murkowski, comes out against Blanche's confirmation to be full-time AG, joining GOP Senator Susan Collins, who, like Democrats, is also a no in the vote that could come today.
7: Murkowski says, quote, the country needs an attorney general who will check the worst impulses of this administration. I hope Mr. Blanche is able to achieve that if confirmed, but I simply do not have confidence that will be the case. If another Republican decides to vote against Blanche, it will kill his nomination.
6: Fox's Chandler Painter. A Trump-backed congressman's lost a primary in Tennessee. Andy Ogles lost to Republican challenger Charlie Hatcher. Senator Marsha Blackburn won the GOP primary for governor.
8: We absolutely have to unite as a party and defeat the Democrats.
6: Blackburn faces Democrat Jerry Green in November. President Trump may go back to the Supreme Court with new executive orders on birthright citizenship that could get challenged after the justices rejected his earlier ones, attempting to not allow babies born in the U.S. to parents here illegally from becoming citizens.
9: A very, very unfortunate decision.
10: The new executive order applies to children born of diplomatic staff working on behalf of another government while in the U.S. The 14th Amendment does not confer automatic citizenship to families of ambassadors, and this new order expands that category to other non-citizen employees.
6: Fox's Jackie Heinrich. The order also addresses so-called birth tourism, restricting visas to foreigners coming here to have babies. A judge has hit Meta with a $567 million fine after the Facebook and Instagram owner lost a trial in New Mexico.
11: This is on top of the $375 million in civil penalties that Meta was ordered to cough up after it lost a child exploitation trial in New Mexico in March. A jury had found that social media giant misled customers about the safety of its platforms and essentially failed to protect kids from online solicitation.
6: That's Madeline Rivera. 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
13: 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Thanks so much for starting your day with us. I'm Brian Ford. We have mostly cloudy skies, some fog, 70 degrees across Wobo land. Clouds will be with us all day long, showers and thunderstorms too, with a Friday high in the low 80s. Your 21 Alive First Alert forecast comes up at about 8:07. 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A public hearing on Aqua Indiana's proposed sewer rate hike is August 26th at the Allen County Public Library. That plan could raise Southwest Allen County bills by more than 30%. Meanwhile, a major Midwest trucking crackdown is putting unsafe drivers and vehicles under the microscope. WoWo's John Zimney has details.
14: Indiana State Police and federal agencies say a three-day commercial vehicle safety sweep across four states removed 766 unsafe drivers and vehicles from the road. The operation also led to arrests, licensing violations, and the recovery of nearly $1 million in stolen cargo. John Zimney, WoWo News.
13: The effort focused on major freight routes across Ohio, Indiana, Iowa, and Illinois. A driver accused of killing a pedestrian didn't stop. Police say he drove away after the hit and run in Elkhart. The victim was struck on South Main Street Wednesday night and later died at the hospital. A 20-year-old man was arrested and faces felony charges for leaving the scene and causing death. A Mercer County man barricaded himself inside a home and deputies called in backup from across the county. 37-year-old Casey Bowman was taken into custody after a welfare check turned into a standoff. Then deputies found a stolen car and stolen license plate at the property. A longtime Coldwater public safety leader is being remembered after a sudden loss shocked the community.
15: Coldwater Director of Police and Fire Safety Joe Scheid passed away Monday evening after collapsing at the city's public safety building. Scheid joined the police department in 1996, rose through the ranks, and had served as Director of Public Safety since 2019. Tommy Lee, WoWo News.
13: Scheid is survived by his wife and two daughters. The News Watch continues now at 8:05. A deadly Muncie shooting has led to attempted murder charges against two men. 18-year-olds Christopher Hoskin and James Edwards are accused in the July shooting that killed 19-year-old Tyrone Watkins. Both suspects remain jailed without bond. A highway work zone turned deadly in northwest Ohio as crews faced a tragedy on the job.
16: The Ohio State Highway Patrol said 58-year-old Troy Ray of Clyde was killed while directing traffic on U.S. 33 in Auglaize County. Investigators said he was struck by an eastbound Jeep. The driver was not hurt, and alcohol and drugs were not suspected. Victor Garcia, WoWo News.
13: The cause of that crash remains under investigation. A cocaine bust in Lenawee County has ended with a Michigan man facing up to 30 years in prison. Jake Vargas was sentenced after police found nearly a kilo of cocaine inside his Adrian home. Investigators say that case took down a major drug operation. WoWo Flight Watch at Fort Wayne International. All flights are showing on schedule. TSA wait times about 15 minutes. A blockbuster class of weight loss drugs is now drawing attention well beyond the scale.
17: New research is examining whether GLP-1 medications may be linked to lower cancer recurrence rates, especially in breast cancer patients. Doctors stress the findings are early and do not prove the drugs prevent cancer. The medications may help by reducing weight and inflammation. Laura Smith, WoWo News.
13: 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Time saver traffic and weather together every 10 minutes during Fort Wayne's morning news. From the Craigville Appliance Traffic Center, one problem spot we are keeping an eye on right now. This is going to be where the Coldwater Road Clinton split is. We've got a one vehicle crash into a pole there, working to get that all cleaned up. We are seeing some delays right now, especially on Clinton Street if you are inbound into the downtown. Definitely going to want to allow yourself some extra time. The big four, though, Washington, Jefferson, Lafayette, and Clinton beyond that crash, looking okay in out and through downtown. Interstates and major roads moving at or near posted limits. Region-wide, drive time's about what you'd expect. As we take a look at the jam cams, once again, I-69 traffic volume built in very nicely, but moving well. Everything looking good. If you're Indy-bound, you're 90 minutes from the 4 to 465, 38 minutes to and from Michigan if you're north of Fort Wayne. I-469, normal traffic volume there, moving very well in both directions. The one-lane construction zone northbound between U.S. 24 and Wheelock Road, not giving us any major delays so far, but we have seen some stop-and-go traffic through that just a few moments ago. It appears to have cleared out. And taking a look at the Indiana Toll Road, the Ohio Turnpike, everything looks good, Chicago to Toledo and back again. Next check from the Craigville Appliance Traffic Center comes up in about 10 minutes. 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
19: From 21 Alive, I'm meteorologist Michael Morinelli. Some fog is building up around the area this morning. We expect it to dissipate going throughout the later morning hours. As for rain, we do expect a few scattered showers throughout the rest of the afternoon, with more chances for scattered showers and thunderstorms throughout this weekend. High temperatures remain in the low 80s. I'm meteorologist Michael Morinelli on WOWO 92.3 FM and 1190 AM.
13: And right now, we've got winds out of the northwest at 1, mostly cloudy skies, some scattered patchy fog across WOWO land. It's 68 degrees in Union City, 70 at your severe weather station. 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
3: Hey, thanks, Brian. WOWO Land, good morning. Welcome on in here to our Friday edition of Fort Wayne's Morning News. Yes, I said Friday, TGIF. We have made it through this work week together. Hopefully your Friday is off to a fantastic start, as Brian mentioned. Yeah, we've been dealing with a little bit of low-lying fog this morning. It's been pretty bad, actually, north of Allen County. In fact, a couple of school delays rolled in earlier this morning. As always, if you need to get updated on that list, you can check it out at wowo.com. But the fog is slowly but surely moving out, and we are cruising to right around 81, 82 degrees. That's where the majority of us will be hanging out, in the lower 80s later on today, just kind of depending on some of the cloud coverage. Now, the rain that was anticipated for this morning kind of been pushed to this afternoon into the evening. So do be weather aware when it comes to the rain and your Friday night plans. I'd say when it comes to the entirety of our weekend, tomorrow is going to be the best pick of the weekend for any outdoor plans. Just an ever so slight chance of some rain on Saturday, but that chance does grow come Sunday. But overall, right now, we got cloudy skies, 68 degrees off the world-famous WOWO fire escape. Coming up, WOWO Land, it was great news that we just learned earlier this week, the gas tax pause. It will be sticking around a little bit longer, which means you'll keep saving money every time you fill up. But truly, how long can Indiana keep pressing pause? I'm going to ask Lieutenant Governor Micah Beckwith as he joins us live. Coming up in about 2 minutes from right now. But first, it is back to school week for a lot of families here in Northeast Indiana. And whether you have kids headed back to class or not, this time of year always feels just kind of like a reset. We start getting back into routines, earlier mornings, and hopefully earlier bedtimes. I'm talking to myself with that one. But here's the thing. 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
3: It has been a pretty big headline this week. Governor Mike Braun has extended Indiana's gas tax pause, meaning Hoosier drivers will continue saving about 60 cents a gallon at the pump per fill up. And we are talking real money back in your pocket every time you hit up the gas station. But here's the question. Those gas taxes help pay for Indiana's roads and bridges. We know that. So how long can the state keep this pause in place? And really, what's the long-term plan here? To find out, joining us live is Indiana Lieutenant Governor Micah Beckwith. Good morning, Micah.
21: Hey, KB, how you doing?
3: I'm doing great. I'm so glad you're here. I got lots of questions for you, so hopefully you're ready to rock and roll. But the governor has said Hoosiers deserve some relief at the pump. And Micah, I think I can go out on a limb here and say that you would agree with him on that. And I think many people collectively would agree on that. But eventually this pause on these gas taxes will have to end. So, you know, is there some additional long-term plan that maybe the rest of us don't know about behind the scenes within the administration?
0: Yeah, there is. So two things. One, you're absolutely right. Hoosiers need relief. Affordability is Governor Braun's top issue, which I'm very thankful because that's what Hoosiers are more concerned with than anything. It's like, hey, how can I, you know, just live within my means comfortably, but not be strapped like we've seen over the last 6-7 years. A lot of this, remember, this has been, we're picking up the pieces after the Biden era, but I do think we're moving in the right direction. But people ask the question and say, well, if we don't pay those gas taxes, then how are we going to fund things like roads? Well, we have said time and time again, and the governor's reiterated this in his recent statement, that we will make sure the local governments get their monthly payouts. They're going to get the money for the roads, for their part of, you know, taking care of the roads in their communities, just like they normally would. NDOT will carry the burden for that up until this next session. And then we will go to the General Assembly and say, hey, can you refill the coffers? We've got a $1 billion surplus right now. Refill the coffers that way. So NDOT's going to be taking the burden. Local governments will not have to bear that burden. It's a great plan. It helps Hoosiers. It helps local governments. And then we as a state will say, hey, we'll figure it out. We'll carry the burden right now. And then we'll work with the General Assembly to say, hey, how can we refill the NDOT coffers going forward after this next session?
3: Mike, I was chit-chatting with some county council members, not even just here in Allen County, but also up in DeKalb and Steuben. And the number one question was, you know, when will those local governments still see those payouts? Are they still going to happen every single month, or will that change?
0: Yes, every month. They'll get it every single month. It's going to come just like they normally do. Again, we're going to make sure that they've got everything they need, and that's what the administration has already agreed to. So, yep, that's what we're doing.
3: So, you know, I was thinking about this the other day, too, because I knew I was going to have you on the show. And I mean, we've all talked a lot about what this gas tax pause means for drivers. I mean, on average, like I said, a driver's saving about 60 cents per gallon, just depending on prices that day. But what about the folks who own our local gas stations? Have you guys heard from, you know, independent station owners and how this pause has affected them?
0: You know, I think it's, in general, it's been a positive thing. I think it's been just the gas station owners, to Hoosiers, to just everyday, you know, drivers on the road. It's been good. I mean, I think everyone's been pretty positive. I haven't heard too many negative things other than the concern of the concern of local governments. I think that's where the concern is this going to hurt our funding? And like we said, the governor's been very clear. Nope, you guys will get your payouts just like normal. So in general, I think this has been a win-win-win all the way around.
3: So the big question, I know this gas tax pause, this one has been extended through September 5th. Is there some kind of, I don't know, magical number, some kind of economic benchmark that the governor's watching, you know, whether it's inflation, energy price, you know, prices, things with Iran or what have you? Is there something ultimately that helps determine, you know, how long this will stay in place or when the pause will end?
0: That's a good question. I'm sure there are multiple benchmarks. I have not asked the governor specifically as to which benchmark he's looking at to say, okay, we're good now. I think you've had the war in Iran. Now you've got the wildfires in Canada. And I think there's multiple issues that he's following right now. As gas prices begin to naturally come back down, I think if it were me, and again, I haven't talked to the governor about this personally yet, but if it were me, I'm looking at national gas prices average, the average of national gas prices, and then say, okay, is this where we want to be in Indiana?
3: Yeah.
0: At that point, then that's when you say, okay, we're good, and we can add the gas taxes back on. So.
3: Okay, before I let you go, I want to have a little fun because this week has been a big back-to-school day, back-to-school week for a lot of Hoosiers. I know a lot of our kids still also go back next week, but if you could go back and give high school Micah Beckwith or middle school, elementary school Micah Beckwith one piece of advice, what would it be?
0: don't shimmy up the performing arts theater ventilation shaft going forward. into the air with no rope, no nothing. I could have fallen. I mean, I look back, I'm like, that was the dumbest thing we could have ever done. We would shimmy up the side of the Performing Arts Center, sit up on the roof. But to get up there, I mean, man, you slip and fall, I mean, you're dead. I mean, and I'm looking back, I'm like, what was I thinking? So that's my older self. I'm like, you were crazy. But I think in general, I would just say to my younger self, hey, have fun, enjoy the moment. Like, oftentimes we always wish for the next season of life and we forget to enjoy and be content in the season of life God has given us right now. And, you know, it's kind of that old phrase is I wish we would know we were living in the good old days before they were the good old days.
3: Yeah.
0: That's good advice. And I'm actually down here at the State Fair right now. We're kicking off the opening ceremonies of the State Fair with the governor and myself, and we have marching bands from schools out here. So we're having a good time, and I would just encourage all Hoosier students, you know, in high school and middle school, hey, take advantage of things like the State Fair and live life to the fullest, because you never get this time back.
3: Okay, so you're at the State Fair. Now I got to ask. I told you that was the last question, but I apparently lied. First of all, by the way, I love the proof that you can be a troublemaker in school, clearly, and still turn out to be A-okay, be the state's lieutenant governor. But secondly, I know the Indiana State Fair, man, the food. It's all about the food. Do you plan on trying any of the crazies, like the hot Cheeto Oreo or the Biscoff cookie funnel cake? I mean, what's on your list of foods to try?
0: Oh, absolutely. Now, I'm not the most adventurous when it comes to food. I always tell people I'm an American, so I eat American, right? I'm not going to eat, like, you know, all this weird stuff around the world. I like American food. But, yes, when you can deep fry anything, I'm good with that, and I'm going to try it. And we just came from the pork breakfast, so we've already had some great pork and, you know, these beautiful little pigs that have sacrificed their lives so we could have some great bacon this morning. I love it. It's amazing.
3: So you won't eat weird food, but you'll shimmy up some shaft the roof of your school building. Got it. Noted this morning, Micah. You have a great time there. Yeah, great weekend, and we'll check back in with you 1 week from today.
0: Thanks, KB. You guys too. We'll talk to you soon.
3: All right, that was Lieutenant Governor Micah Beckwith joining us live here on WoWo. Didn't have really any of those topics on my bingo card this morning. Coming up, we need to check in with Brian Ford. He's an update on our Time Saver traffic. Heather Starr, she's standing by, filling in for Josh Williams with a roundup of the sports world. So it's all coming up straight ahead right here on WoWo.
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21: Can we talk about how every single time it rains in Indiana, homeowners suddenly become part-time meteorologists? Hey, it's WoWo's KB here. 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
3: Well, sports time. It's 8:22. Heather Starr, she's filling in for Josh Williams this morning. Heather, what's happening in the sports world?
23: Well, we have a lot going on in the sports world, as a matter of fact. Quarterback Daniel Jones has been on fire during team drills, looking completely healthy after last year's Achilles injury. Rookie linebacker C.J. Allen has locked down a starting spot, while rookie safety A.J. Halsey continues making a strong push for playing time. And don't overlook the kicking battle. Blake Groupie may have grabbed the early edge after drilling a 57-yard field goal during practice. And around baseball, the Red Sox continue to be the hottest team in the majors after an incredible 12-11 win, 13-win inning win over the White Sox. Boston has now won 8 straight games and 10 consecutive series. And the Cubs keep rolling with another extra inning victory over Toronto, while Milwaukee became the National League's first 70-win club. And the Fort Wayne Football Club is back in action this weekend, looking to climb the USL League One standings with a road match against AV Alta FC. One final sports update is coming your way next half hour on your home for Indiana Hoosiers football.
3: All right, thanks, Heather. She's filling in for Josh Williams this morning. What news time? It's 8:20 coming up. The July jobs report, it's about to drop here in about 7 minutes.

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3: Welcome back, WoWoland. We also say welcome back to financial advisor Chris Moore from Moore Wealth Management. Chris, we've got the July jobs report about to drop here in about 4 minutes. Can you give us a little sneak peek preview?
4: Yeah, this one's going to be a little bit more difficult. We've had a massive jobs gain this year so far, about 3.2 million or so, and then about 590 or so, 1,000 in June. So you're looking at those types of numbers. It's going to be tough to keep competing with that. But if we get about 83 to 90,000 jobs or so, that's going to be up from the 57,000 added in June. It's going to be a difficult prediction this time, Caleb, because we've got a few things that have been happening in AI and been losing some jobs, but then some jobs have been gained. So you don't know which of those two things are going to be counterproductive and added in. I'm looking at above the 92,000 jobs, but I'm not going to give a prediction on the over 100,000, but that's what I'm thinking about that. But it's going to be depending upon how many offsets we're going to have from some of that new AI stuff that's going around out there. 4.2% in unemployment rate is what we expect. And we'll see. We only got a couple of minutes, and then people can say, see, I told you so.
3: Yeah, I hear you on that, Chris. We will find out in about 2.5 minutes from right now, my man. You have a good weekend. We'll check in with you on Monday.
4: You
3: That's financial advisor Chris Moore from Moore Wealth Management joining us here on WoWo. Brian Ford, he's got the update on our time saver traffic. What's happening there, Brian?
5: KB, we're still seeing some minor delays on that north side crash. That's going to be at the Clinton Coldwater split. We had a one vehicle crash into a pole there. Looks like they are still working to get things shored up and straightened up there. Are seeing delays on both Clinton and Coldwater. So do allot a little bit of extra time if you're in the area of Glenbrook Square Mall. Other than that, things looking A-OK. Everything going good in, out, and through downtown. Interstates and majors moving right along for a Friday morning. WoWo News time now is 8:27. 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
6: From 21 Alive, I'm meteorologist Michael Morinelli. Some fog is building up around the area this morning. We expect it to dissipate going throughout the later morning hours. As for rain, we do expect a few scattered showers throughout the rest of the afternoon, with more chances for scattered showers and thunderstorms throughout this weekend. High temperatures remain in the low 80s. I'm meteorologist Michael Morinelli on WoWo 92.3 FM and 1190 AM.
7: With a look at your ag news headlines, I'm Erin Anderson on Brown Fields. The Senate Ag Committee has failed to advance its version of the skinny farm bill in a party line vote Thursday. James Glick with the Plant-Based Products Council says while provisions within the nutrition title were the sticking point, there was plenty of bipartisan support. The policy organizer with the Illinois Stewardship Alliance says the ongoing nationwide cyclospora outbreak is another example of consolidation being a detriment to agriculture. Ed Dobrik says producers and consumers suffer when the food supply chain is constricted. The CEO of the National Cattlemen's Beef Association says he's optimistic the USDA will follow through on its decision to reopen the U.S. border to cattle imports from Mexico later this month. Colin Woodall says it's no longer about keeping New World Screwworm out of the country. I'm Erin Anderson for Brown Field.
8: I just can't.
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3: We have mostly cloudy skies, 70 degrees across WOWO land. The outlook for Friday is a soggy one for sure. Look for clouds, rain, and thunderstorms developing later on with a muggy high in the low 80s. Good morning. I'm Brian Ford. Glad you're with us. Coming up in the news at the half hour on WOWO, 92.3 FM and 1190 AM, the fight over a proposed sewer rate increase is going public. It started as a welfare check and ended with a man in jail after a police standoff in Northwest Ohio. Several Indiana hospitals have been recognized for excellence in cardiac care, including some very familiar names. And a disturbing case in Southern Michigan is expanding as investigators suggest there could be many more victims. Details on these stories and more coming up right now. National and global coverage continues at 8:31 with the latest from Fox News.
4: Fox News, I'm Gianna Gelosi. President Trump says an agreement with Iran could be reached soon as Tehran claims it's in the final stage of talks to reopen the Strait of Hormuz.
5: I think we're doing very well. I'm involved in the negotiation. I think we're doing fine. It could be soon.
4: The deal has not been finalized. The president says the U.S. Navy is continuing to enforce the blockade around Iran. Tennessee 3 lawmaker Justin Pearson winning the Democratic House primary in the state's newly redrawn 9th congressional district. Fox's Madeline Rivera.
6: In another crucial race, incumbent Republican Congressman Andy Ogles lost the GOP primary in the 5th congressional district to Charlie Hatcher. Ogles was backed by President Trump and Hatcher was endorsed by Governor Bill Lee, but Ogles faced a number of controversies.
4: In the race for governor, Senator Marsha Blackburn cruised to victory over her GOP opponents. 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
3: WOWO News Time is 8:32. A public hearing is set for August 26th at the Allen County Public Library on Aqua Indiana's proposed rate increase. If approved, the measure would raise some southwest Allen County sewer bills by more than 30%. A Fulton County welfare check turned into a death investigation after deputies found a man dead near the Tippecanoe River. 35-year-old Brian Gamble of Claypool was found Wednesday night near the Germany Bridge public access area. Investigators are working to determine what happened, but there's no apparent threat to the public. Indiana hospitals are being recognized for stepping up efforts to improve care when every second counts.
7: The American Heart Association honored 53 Indiana hospitals for using its Get With The Guidelines program to improve treatment for heart disease and stroke patients. The program helps hospitals track care, follow proven treatments, and improve outcomes through research-based practices. Heart disease and stroke remain among the nation's leading causes of death. John Simney, WOWO News.
3: Local hospitals include Parkview, Lutheran, IU Health, and Elkhart General. A Mercer County man barricaded himself inside a home and deputies called in backup from across the county. 37-year-old Casey Bowman was taken into custody after a welfare check turned into a standoff. Then deputies found a stolen car and stolen license plate at the property. A man trying to steal copper wire from an Indianapolis utility pole paid with his life. Police say 41-year-old David Emmert was found dead inside the pole with wire cutters nearby. The coroner says he died from electrocution in what's being called an accident. A simple payment turned into a costly warning for one Northwest Ohio man after thieves found a way to rewrite the deal.
8: A Bowling Green man said his mailed Visa payment was stolen, chemically altered, and deposited by someone else. Dennis Darren lost more than $1,300 before his bank reimbursed him. He said he stopped using checks after the fraud. Victor Garcia, WoWo News.
3: Postal inspectors say check washing involves altering stolen checks to redirect funds. The Newswatch continues now at 8:34. A Southern Michigan man's facing a growing list of accusations, and police say the list of victims could grow as well. John Sorovets is charged with felony counts of criminal sexual conduct and accosting for immoral purposes. The Monroe County Sheriff's Department says that detectives are still investigating. A new option for everyday pain relief is hitting the market, but doctors warn it could come with some important precautions.
9: The FDA approved the first over-the-counter tablet combining acetaminophen, the active ingredient in Tylenol, with naproxen, the active ingredient in Aleve. Doctors say the combination can provide up to 12 hours of relief, but users should avoid doubling up on similar medications and check with a doctor if they have certain health conditions. Laura Smith, WoWo News.
3: The medication's designed for common pain, like headaches, muscle aches, and back pain. WoWo Flight Watch at Fort Wayne International. All flights are currently on schedule, and your TSA wait times are right about 15 minutes. 9 bank robberies, a 2-decade prison sentence, and now a judge is giving a former Buckeye a second chance. Marcus Williamson pleaded guilty to robbing banks across 2024, but his sentence is on hold while he completes a mental health treatment program. If he slips up, the prison doors open. A Monroe County man is taking legal action after a foodborne illness outbreak left him facing weeks of serious health problems.
10: Lucas Burnham said that he became severely ill after eating at a Taco Bell in Monroe County and was later diagnosed with cyclosporiasis, a parasitic infection. He's now part of a federal lawsuit against lettuce supplier Taylor Farms and Taco Bell, seeking damages and accountability. Tommy Lee, WoWo News.
3: Health officials have linked thousands of illnesses nationwide to the ongoing outbreak, along with 2 deaths now in Michigan. Cyclosporiasis outbreak numbers continue to increase in both Ohio and Indiana. WoWo News time is 8:36. 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Time saver traffic and weather together every 10 minutes during Fort Wayne's morning news. From the Craigville Appliance Traffic Center, as we head past that 8:30 mark, we are crashed, tie up, and major delay free across Fort Wayne, Allen County, and the tri-state region. The big four right now, Washington, Jefferson, Lafayette, and Clinton, looking okay, getting you in, out, and through downtown. Interstates and major highways moving at or near posted limits region-wide. Drive times are right on point. As we check the jam cams right now, once again, I-69 traffic volume about normal for a Friday morning, moving along very well, though. If you're Indy bound, you're looking at 90 minutes from the 4 to 465, no surprise. 38 to and from Pure Michigan if you're north of Fort Wayne. I-469, normal traffic volume still moving along very well, top to bottom in both directions. And the Indiana Toll Road, the Ohio Turnpike, smooth sailing all the way across the top of the Hoosier and the Buckeye State. You're in great shape, Chicago to Toledo and back again. 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
11: From 21 Alive, I'm meteorologist Michael Morinelli. Some fog is building up around the area this morning. We expect it to dissipate going throughout the later morning hours. As for rain, we do expect a few scattered showers throughout the rest of the afternoon, with more chances for scattered showers and thunderstorms throughout this weekend. High temperatures remain in the low 80s. I'm meteorologist Michael Morinelli on WoWo 92.3 FM and 1190 AM.
3: And right now, we've got winds out of the northwest at 1, mostly cloudy skies across WoWo land. It's 69 degrees in Andrews, 70 at your severe weather station. WoWo News time now is 8:38. And the Friday edition of Fort Wayne's Morning News continues now with Caleb Lakesley. 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
12: Hey, thanks, Brian. Good morning, WoWo Land. TGIF, am I right? We have
9: I finally made it through this work week together. I am your host, KB. Hopefully you got the kiddos off to school safely this morning. We were dealing with a little bit of fog. Finally, seems to have burned off throughout the listening area. Had a couple of school delays. If for whatever reason you still need to get updated on those, you can log online to wowo.com and check them out there. Now, this rain that was originally anticipated for this morning, we're now potentially going to be dealing with showers later on this afternoon into your evening. So if you've got plans to be outside here for your Friday night, definitely keep your eyes on the sky. And then come really tomorrow, that's going to be your best day to be outside, just an ever so slight chance of rain on Saturday, but then those chances increase come Sunday. So just a lot of rain to be aware of moving forward into your weekend. Coming up, we need to check in on the July jobs report. It just dropped. It looks like AI might have played a factor. We'll get to the bottom of the numbers coming up with Jennifer Winklejohn in about 2 minutes from right now here on WoWo. But first, WoWo Land, we all have these projects in our home, right, that you think about doing, that you talk about doing, and then you also have the projects that you actually do, and you realize, why did it take so long? For us, it was the carpet in our living room. One day, we just looked at each other and said, yes, it's time, hubby and I. And so we called up Three Kings Flooring. It was the best decision we've ever made. I don't know why we didn't do it sooner. Jeremy, Todd, the whole team there at Three Kings Flooring made the process so easy. 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
9: Welcome back. Well, we'll land a bit of breaking news. The July jobs report has dropped, and unfortunately, it's looking like the U.S. economy saw an unexpected decline in jobs. Well, the unemployment rate did edge a little bit lower. Here to break down the numbers, as always, we've got Jennifer Winklejohn from Robert Half International. Good morning, Jen.
17: Hi, Kayla. How are you?
9: I am doing well. Break down the numbers, and what do they tell you?
17: So the expectation was 80,000, and we always, over the last 2 years, we shouldn't be surprised that the economist's expectation and the number typically don't jive. So negative 23,000 with a drop in unemployment is odd, but there's a lot of seasonality around it is what the economists are saying. So you have leisure and hospitality drop 40,000, and maybe some information around World Cup hiring, is that, you know, a pullback from all the hiring that occurred there? Local government and education was down 50,000. Is that, you know, more of a seasonal thing for the summer months? So the good thing is the markets like it, right? No Fed increase on rates. So the stock market definitely likes it. But I would say that even a zero or slightly higher number, the job market is still very solid. I mean, the reality is we have a labor force that's shrinking. This was the second worst number of the year outside of February. But there's still a very, very heavy need for hiring out there. I mean, 60% of employers are small businesses are saying that they plan to hire in the last half of the year, and 60% of employees are stating that they may be looking for new jobs. And there's some stress around that, right? There's burnout for employers that can't find good talent, and it's taking longer to fill jobs because of the shrinkage. You know, we still have over 7.1 million job, or 7.3 million actually, job openings out there. Unemployment rate for initial claims is still lower than expectations. It's around 199,000, and economists expected about 203,000. So the reality is, you know, we still are in this slow, calm growth with an unemployment rate that's dropping, which means we're still at full employment and still very promising for job changers, frustrating for companies wanting to hire. But overall, even though they're shocking numbers, I still think that we're still in a market that says, hey, we still need good headcount. Indiana's at 3.3% unemployment. So we feel, you know, even more pressure as it relates to employers trying to hire out there.
18: Let me ask you this, because I was on Twitter when the numbers dropped, Jennifer, and already, you know, the Twitter sphere is just firing off because of this unexpected lower number. You know, everyone's piping in saying it's AI's fault, AI taking jobs. Did AI have an impact, you think, on this latest round of jobs?
17: I don't think so. I think we're still too early in the game from an AI perspective. And again, this is all me just assuming what and based on some of the things that I see out there. But we haven't trained AI enough to take jobs. If anything, I personally, because I specialize in the area of accounting and finance, I personally see an uptick in hiring due to AI. We need to train these devices. We also need to understand from a financial analysis standpoint, what is it telling us? So, no, I don't think that we've replaced some of these lower-level jobs with AI at this point. Maybe it comes in the future. I could see that happening, right? I mean, we're pouring all this money into building out these huge, you know, opportunities for people to utilize AI and to manage all of this data, but I don't think we've seen the return on investment at this point. So, no, I don't think that's in the number yet.
18: All right, really quick before I let you go, speaking of jobs, what do you have for us in and around the Wobble listening area?
17: And speaking about just that analysis piece, we have several opportunities in the cost accounting realm, financial analysis, HR. Again, HR is needed because we have such a hard time finding people, and payroll has been up in the area. So anywhere between, I'd say, 60 and 130,000 in those jobs in particular. And we're seeing an uptick in temporary hiring just because companies can't hire fast enough. The delay is taking so long. So there's been a huge uptick in temporary hiring just over the last 30 days.
18: Well, Jennifer, as always, if we need more help or we want to learn more about some available jobs, how can we connect with you guys?
17: Yep, you can always look us up at roberthalf.com or give me a call in the office at 489-9425.
18: Great. 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
18: And that's Jennifer Winklejohn from Robert Half International joining us live here on Wobble News Time. It's 8:45. Coming up, a live look at your time saver traffic. We've got everything you need to know before you go. Next up here on Wobble.
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18: 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Well, with sports time, it's 8:51. Heather Starr, she's filling in for Josh Williams this morning. Heather, what's happening in the sports world?
21: Well, the biggest story in Indiana sports remains Jonathan Taylor's new contract. The Colts rewarded their all-pro running back with a two-year, $44 million extension through 2028 season after Taylor led the NFL in rushing touchdowns last year. It's one of the richest third contracts ever signed by an NFL running back and ensures one of the league's best backs will stay in Indianapolis for years to come. College football is officially back with Indiana, Purdue, and Notre Dame all opening fall camp this week. The Hoosiers begin their national title defense, ranked sixth in the country, while Purdue and Notre Dame are already building toward their September 26th showdown at Ross-Ade Stadium. And the Tin Caps bounce back with a shutout win over West Michigan. The Fever fell in a dramatic overtime thriller to Las Vegas, despite another big night from Kelsey Mitchell and Aaliyah Boston. And the Cubs and Red Sox continue to be two of baseball's hottest teams. Now, that's all for sports this morning. We'll have a full recap of the weekend on Monday morning with Josh Williams right here on your home for Indiana Hoosiers football.
18: All right. Hey, thanks, Heather. She's filling in for Josh Williams this morning. Well, what is time? It's 8:52. Coming up, we need to get you updated with one last live look at your time saver traffic. We've had some issues kind of off and on all morning long due to the early morning fog, so we'll get you caught up there. But first, there is something that I've noticed about people hosting a party, right? 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
18: 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It's 8:56. Brian Ford has that last live look at our time saver traffic for us. Brian, what's the latest?
3: Kayla, things looking A-OK as we head toward the 9 o'clock mark and winding down this Friday morning drive together. We are crash tie-up and delay-free across Fort Wayne, Allen County, in the tri-state region. 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
11: From 21 Alive, I'm meteorologist Michael Morinelli. Some fog is building up around the area this morning. We expect it to dissipate going throughout the later morning hours. As for rain, we do expect a few scattered showers throughout the rest of the afternoon, with more chances for scattered showers and thunderstorms throughout this weekend. High temperatures remain in the low 80s. I'm meteorologist Michael Morinelli on WOWO 92.3 FM and 1190 AM.
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12: Jobs lost, not gained. I'm Dave Anthony, Fox News. We just got that hiring update, a worse than expected jobs report for July.
26: Negative 23,000. Unemployment rate drops in July to 4.1% from 4.2% in June.
12: Fox Business Network's Lauren Simonetti. That lost jobs last month, unexpected. A gain of 80,000 jobs was predicted, and there have been revisions down for May and June. 103,000 fewer jobs created than first reported. But on Wall Street, stock futures rise with less concern about a future Federal Reserve interest rate hike. The Senate may vote today on Acting Attorney General Todd Blanche's nomination, and the second Republican plans to vote no. Lisa Murkowski joins Susan Collins opposing making Blanche full-time AG.
27: Murkowski said in a statement that she is concerned that the Trump administration could go forward with its proposed fund to compensate January 6th rioters, even though Blanche has said he will shelve the idea. She also said she has issues with the handling of the release of the Epstein files and what she called, quote, sweeping immunity protection granted to President Trump, his family, and their businesses, among other things.
12: That's Fox's Tanya J. Powers. If one more Republican senator sides with Democrats, Blanche would not be confirmed. Another congressman has lost a primary, the ninth one in the House this year. Andy Ogles, a Republican in Tennessee who had President Trump's endorsement, defeated by GOP challenger Charlie Hatcher, who was backed by Governor Bill Lee. Now, Lee can't run again. Senator Marsha Blackburn won the Republican primary to replace him.
28: We are a solid red conservative state. And all of these socialist, communist policies end at the Tennessee state line.
12: Blackburn faces Democrat Jerry Green in November. Five teachers and staffers are dead at a school near Bangkok, Thailand. A 14-year-old student went on a shooting spree, wounding more than 20 others. He also killed his grandparents before going to school. The boy's also dead. He killed himself as well. 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
3: WoWo News time is 9:03. We have mostly cloudy skies, 70 degrees across WoWo land. Clouds will be with us all day long, showers and thunderstorms developing later on, with a Friday high in the low 80s. Good morning, I'm Brian Ford. Here's what's happening. The battle over Aqua, Indiana's proposed sewer rate increase goes public. August 26th at the Allen County Public Library, there will be a hearing on that. City leaders oppose a plan that could raise some local sewer bills by more than 30% and say that Allen County residents should not have to pay for infrastructure upgrades and additions statewide. A welfare check turned into a barricade situation, a countywide police call, and a stolen car investigation in Mercer County, Ohio. Deputies say 37-year-old Casey Bowman was locked inside a home before officers took him into custody. A stolen Dayton vehicle and stolen license plate were also found at the scene. And the American Heart Association recognized 53 Indiana hospitals for heart and stroke care. The program focuses on improving patient outcomes through proven treatments. Parkview, Lutheran, and Elkhart General were among those honored. 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
11: From 21 Alive, I'm meteorologist Michael Morinelli. Some fog is building up around the area this morning. We expect it to dissipate going throughout the later morning hours. As for rain, we do expect a few scattered showers throughout the rest of the afternoon, with more chances for scattered showers and thunderstorms throughout this weekend. High temperatures remain in the low 80s. I'm meteorologist Michael Morinelli on WoWo 92.3 FM and 1190 AM.
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2: Featuring Pat Gray and Jeff Fisher today for Glenn. He'll be on vacation for a time. Thanks for joining us. Great to have you with us. 888-727-BECK is our number. President Trump signed a couple of really important executive orders yesterday. 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
2: It's Pat and Jeffy for Glenn. President Trump yesterday issued two executive orders. These were intended to end birth tourism to the United States and to narrow down birthright citizenship as well. So
5: good.
2: Really important. Really important. And the Supreme Court was so bad, had such a ridiculous ruling on the birthright citizenship situation that, you know, something's got to be done.
5: Yes.
2: And so the president took action yesterday. Stephen Miller talked about it, and Stephen Miller is always great expressing things.
5: Well, yes. I mean, Trump had said that, I think we're the only country, period, that does birthright citizenship. I thought we were going to win the Supreme Court. Unfortunately, bad decision. Unfair decision. Our country suffers because of it, and we're ending it in a different way. Okay. Yeah. Good. I mean, good. And Stephen Miller lays it out point by point. He does a pretty good job speaking for the president.
2: And here it is.
6: Today, the president signed these two executive orders here relating to birthright citizenship and birth tourism.
5: Okay.
6: As the president mentioned, the 14th Amendment was passed exclusively in the aftermath of the Civil War so to ensure that the children of slaves would be citizens. It had no other meaning and purpose outside of that. And that's been clear, obviously, since the day that it was passed. You can go back and you can read the congressional debates. This is not something that's even seriously contested by anybody. The president is using his authority as commander-in-chief to sign first an executive order using the new ruling the Supreme Court issued to expand the definitions of people who are ineligible for birthright citizenship. That includes, for example, alien enemies of the United States, members of foreign terrorist organizations, and large categories of people who lobby and act on behalf of foreign governments. And so with taking this action, it ensures that large numbers of people who wrongly would be getting birthright citizenship will no longer be eligible for those benefits. The second action that he's taking, which is especially historic, is for the first time ever in American history to ban birth tourism. So I want you to really let that sink in.
5: Okay.
6: This has been something that people have talked about not only for years, but for decades. The idea that people come here pretending to be a tourist, pretending to be a visitor, saying they want to go to Disneyland, they want to go visit a monument or go to a national park, but the real reason they're here is to have a child, to make that child an automatic citizen, leave our country, and then have a U.S. citizen child. It gives them access under this broken system to welfare benefits, ultimately to the voting booth, and all the other rights and privileges that belong solely to Americans. So that practice of birth tourism is, as of the signing of this order, hereby banned. And what that means
5: Amen.
6: Is that no one in the world is any more allowed to obtain a visa for this fraudulent purpose. It is probably, and President Trump has done many historic things on immigration, too many to list now,
5: sure
6: seal the southern border shut, record deportations, record integrity, stopping foreign terrorist entry, record reduction in drug seizures, dismantling criminal cartels, dismantling the gangs, right? Everything he's done that has been so unprecedented. I would put this in the top three in terms of importance because it ends what has been one of the gravest and most egregious abuses of the American system, and it keeps American citizenship sacred.
5: Mm-hmm. Amen.
1: Mm-hmm.
5: I mean, he knew he was going to be speaking at the Oval, too, because he's wearing a darn nice suit today, not one of those little off-the-rack suits. But amen to the birthright citizenship. And we've even gone past the pretending of being on vacation. I mean, that the tourism is just come here, have a baby, get the citizenship, move on.
1: Sometimes they don't even pretend like they're going to Disneyland or Disney World.
5: Any of that.
1: They're just here to give birth.
5: Yes.
1: And it's been allowed up until now.
5: And then they get their citizenship papers and they go back to their country.
1: Yep.
5: And then when they're ready to, when the kid has all the rights of an American citizen living in another country, mostly China, but another country. And that's a problem. But thankfully.
1: It's a big problem.
5: Yeah, that's a problem.
1: It's a really big problem. And so hopefully this will curb that. What we need to do is to codify that into law. We won't.
5: Well, I'm sure the House and Senate are on it.
1: Because as soon as there's a Democrat in office, they'll overturn that. You know, and they'll overturn all the work that President Trump has done on immigration if it's not codified in law. By the end of the year, we're supposed to have had the entire wall built. That's how far that's progressed, is that we're supposed to have all like 2,100 miles of the border secured by a wall, which is incredible.
5: Amazing.
1: And they've also put a buoy, down a really huge section of the Rio Grande.
5: It's a long section of the Rio Grande.
1: And so you can see they're like barrels. They look like orange construction barrels, and they're placed in the river. And
5: similar to that. I mean, I think they're even bigger than that, but it's a long way and
1: tough
5: big.
1: To get over the top of, although I think you could just swim under them because they don't apparently go down any further.
5: Yeah, I don't know if there's
1: so
5: any
1: all you have to do
5: underneath.
1: Is so what they're I think they're designed to stop the boats that come across.
5: Yeah, the cartels, I mean the coyotes all had flotation devices that they were moving people back and forth across the river. So that definitely stops that.
1: It should limit that.
5: Yeah, and look
1: somewhat.
5: To be fair, I don't know what it's doing to the wildlife along the river. I'm a little concerned.
1: Are you?
5: I'm a little concerned.
1: Because I know you're always concerned about
5: that's
1: wildlife.
5: Me.
1: Yeah.
5: That's me.
1: Yeah, I know. That's one of your big issues. Is how does this affect wildlife?
5: How does this affect wildlife? That's me.
1: Yeah. Me too. Me too. No word on that. So
5: we have
1: I'm not sure.
5: We have not been informed on
1: not
5: that.
1: Sure.
5: No.
1: Couldn't really care less. But I'm glad you do. I'm glad you do. That's really important. But Stephen Miller had even more to say on this subject.
6: For those of you who want to do your research on this, Section 215A of the Immigration and Nationality Act gives the president this authority. 215A of the Immigration and Nationality Act. Very rarely used, probably one of the strongest laws in the entire federal code, gives him this power. And that's not the only, but it's the main statutory authority that's being used in this order. So birth tourism is by definition a fraud on the American system, on the American taxpayer, on the American visa. If you're coming here, and again, your stated purpose is that you're a tourist, then by definition, you are here to come for a few weeks, look at what we have, engage in commerce, and leave. So if you're telling a consular officer you're here as a tourist, but your true purpose and intent is to go to a baby mill, give birth, and try to mint an American citizen while you're here, then you're committing a fraud against the American government. Mm-hmm. And by definition, that visa can and should and will be now denied.
1: Good.
5: I mean, okay.
1: Good.
5: Okay.
1: It's kind of hard to believe that this has gone on unimpeded for so long.
5: It's been a long time.
1: Yeah, nobody is taking care of this. It's just not a problem?
5: No, it's not a problem. In fact, I remember Barack Obama made it easier, right? He made he set up that one island. I never can remember the name of the island, but that's where a lot of the...
1: Is it American Samoa?
5: And I don't remember. But the Chinese fly there, have their babies, and go back to China, and they're citizens.
1: Right.
5: Oh.
1: Yeah.
5: Oh, okay.
1: That's quite a process.
5: That is a darn... process worth a lot of money.
1: Yeah,
5: worth somebody's making a lot of money. It's not me.
1: It's not you.
5: It's not me.
1: Okay,
5: to
1: hear that.
5: Not making a dime off of that. That's why we need to shut it down.
1: Yeah, and it just opens up a whole world to the Chinese.
5: Sure does.
1: And you know, their spying activities and whatever else they're perpetrating in America.
5: Yeah, I mean, we're already getting reports that people are calling this it's equal to the Red Scare, right?
1: Yeah.
5: No.
1: The Telegraph in London called it, this Trump is resurrecting the Red Scare.
5: That's awesome.
1: He's
5: awesome.
1: Resurrecting the Red Scare because there is a Red Scare right now. There's a lot of communists to be afraid of.
5: Yes.
1: Right now. It's only a problem for us because it's a problem.
5: Yeah.
1: And I mean, when you've got an Islamist as mayor of New York, that's a combination of Islamist and a communist, and it's Islamist.
5: Huh.
1: And when you've got that going on in New York, when you've got what's going on in Seattle going on, and
5: Minneapolis,
1: and I mean, all
5: Dearborn.
1: Over the country, Dearborn, Michigan, it's just...
5: McKinney, Texas. Plano, Texas.
1: Oof.
5: Austin, Texas. Just saying, Houston, Texas.
1: Yeah, right.
5: There's a number of cities that have an issue.
1: Hamtramck? Hamtramck, Michigan?
5: Yeah.
1: Patterson, New Jersey. I mean, you can go on and on and on with the issues that are happening.
5: There's a few that's happening with the Muslim community.
1: Since you brought up McKinney, Texas,
5: this is why. And while you're looking for the McKinney, Texas, I know what you're going to play, and the whole thing is absolutely agonizing. But when you have the Telegraph talking about the Red Scare, that's why I'm for. We should have zero immigration, net zero. No one gets in. Then we're not racist against anyone. We're not letting anyone in. We're not racist against your country.
1: Yeah.
5: We're not breaking down your people. Everybody. Nobody gets in.
1: I don't care if you're from Norway. You're not.
5: No, I don't care. You're not getting in. We're done. Net zero. And you're not getting in. Period.
1: It's not going to happen, but. Maybe it should. Maybe it should. Do we have the McKinney hearing? Do we have that somewhere?
5: I hope so.
1: Okay.
5: Yeah.
1: Check this out.
7: Hello. My name is Eddie Issa.
1: Pause it for just a sec. This is a Christian from
5: Iran.
1: And he is warning Americans about what's going on in this community. McKinney is a suburb of Dallas.
5: It's part of the Dallas-Fort Worth
1: Metroplex. Yeah. And this is going on just a few miles from where we are right now.
5: And they want to put in a whole new mosque. They're putting in a whole new Muslim area.
1: So this is a public hearing on that. And listen to this.
7: Hello, my name is Eddie Issa.
5: Hello, Eddie.
7: I'm a Sharia law survivor from Iran, and I'm here to tell you this is a dangerous ideology you're allowing in their country. Every country that is Islamic now, it used to be a Christian country, and we were soft Christians, and we allowed these people to come in, bring their Sharia law into their countries, and slowly kill us off left and right. Let me make it very clear to you. Christianity is a personal relationship with God, where it says, render unto Caesar's what is Caesar's, render unto God what is God's. Islam is Sharia law, deen wa dawa, religion and state, which is not even compatible with the American thing. And when these people will use taqiyya to lie to you, to manipulate you, because whenever Islam is little, they will lie to you and tell you they come in peace. This is a bad idea, and you're going to regret not listening to people like us who lived under Sharia law.
5: Yeah, listen to that crowd.
1: Wow.
5: Now, they had two big rooms full of McKinney residents there for this meeting.
1: Virtually all of them were against this area being allowed. Yeah.
5: Which is why the city council voted 7-0 to allow it.
1: After 5 hours of people telling them, don't do this. We don't want this in our community. You can't do this.
5: They go against the people.
1: 7-0. They're doing it. It's incredible.
5: It is absolutely incredible.
1: Wow.
5: I honestly, I couldn't believe it when we found that out this morning. It's amazing to me.
1: 888-727-BECK. More coming up. 1 minute.
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1: We got a couple of issues to deal with in this country, and we just need to be aware of them so that, you know, you can show up at a city council meeting like the residents of McKinney, Texas did, so that they could be ignored by their city council.
5: Right.
1: But at least they showed up and made their feelings known. At least they tried. They gave it a shot.
5: Yes. Yeah, I mean, I would try to get rid of those members
1: that's
5: immediately.
1: What needs to happen right now. Yeah. When you've ignored what the people want you to do, what they put you in office to do, and you just ignored it, then they need to go. I don't know what the process is for impeachment in McKinney City Council, but they need to follow it
5: whatever
1: and do it.
5: It is.

0: country. They are telling us what they want to do, now, yeah. speaking of the Muslims, and what they're going to do, and they're doing it, and we are allowing it. The soft Christians, as mm-hmm. the man from Iran called us, and we are allowing it, and that's what's happening.
1: And we've got a guy in Michigan who could become America's first Muslim U.S. senator, parading around as a doctor, as a physician. This Abdul Rahman Al Sayed, which he is not, by the way, he is not a licensed doctor. He never completed a medical residency.
0: No, he did not.
1: He never passed board exams or held a state medical license to practice independently. He's never done that. He's done administrative stuff, but he is not a physician. He's not a practicing doctor. And that's been a big part of his campaign up there in Michigan. And it's interesting that he's kind of misled the people like this. And he won the Democrat primary doing it. So congratulations on that. But now he goes up against Mike Rogers, the sitting U.S. senator in Michigan.
0: No, he's not sitting because the guy is retiring. So he's Rogers was.
1: Rogers was
0: congressman.
1: He was
0: in Michigan,
1: and now he's running for Senate.
0: Correct.
1: Yeah.
0: Because the senator, what's his name? Peters, I think.
1: Gary? Is it Gary Peters?
0: Is done.
1: Mm-hmm.
0: So that's why this
1: right.
0: seat is open.
1: Yeah. But that can't happen.
0: It
1: just can't happen.
0: and
1: it might.
0: Nah.
1: It might.
0: Nah.
1: If you look at the polls that have been conducted, it's a little chilling.
0: Who believes in polls? Stop it. He's not going to. That's not going to. Michigan is not going to elect that. They're not going to.
1: I hope.
0: Michigan, the state of Michigan,
1: right.
0: My home state, state I was born in, is not going to produce a Muslim senator. It's just not going to happen.
1: Not only Muslim, he's also a socialist, which he claims he's not, but he is. So it's just not something we need in the U.S. Senate.
0: Really?
1: Yeah, really. Huh. Really.
0: Okay.
1: So, wow. I don't know. It's up to us to really take an active role right now in our government.
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2: The WoWo News Update. I'm Brian Ford. Weather-wise, mostly cloudy, showers and thunderstorms with a high in the low 80s. Here's what's happening. Allen County residents can sound off August 26th on Aqua Indiana's planned sewer rate hike. The utility wants to increases of more than 30% for some Southwest customers. And a construction flagger was killed in a U.S. 33 work zone in Northwest Ohio. Impairment was not suspected. Now, Fox News.
3: I'm Therese Crowley. President Trump says he's getting personally involved in Iran talks to reopen the Strait of Hormuz.
4: I think we're doing very well. I'm involved in the negotiation. I think we're doing fine. It could be soon.
3: But the Senate confirmation of Todd Blanche for Attorney General is out of his hands as a second swing Republican, Lisa Murkowski, says she's a no. Joining Maine's Susan Collins, Senator Mitch McConnell is out on medical. And one more no tanks the nomination. The president signed an executive order to end birth tourism. Policy advisor Stephen Miller tells Fox it's visa fraud.
5: No one in the world is any more allowed to obtain a visa for this fraudulent purpose.
3: And the July jobs report, 23,000 jobs lost, unemployment rate of 4.1%. Markets like it, betting the Fed will not raise interest rates. 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
6: From 21 Alive, I'm meteorologist Michael Morinelli. Some fog is building up around the area this morning. We expect it to dissipate going throughout the later morning hours. As for rain, we do expect a few scattered showers throughout the rest of the afternoon, with more chances for scattered showers and thunderstorms throughout this weekend. High temperatures remain in the low 80s. I'm meteorologist Michael Morinelli on WoWo 92.3 FM and 1190 AM.
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15: Pat and Jeffy for Glenn. 888-727-BECK. Let's chew the fat just a little bit. These are some stories that may not make your eyes bleed, hopefully.
16: I'm not promising that.
15: Okay.
16: But I will say...
15: So they may make our eyes
16: bleed. It's possible. I hope not, though. Okay, I've got a trick question. Well, it's not really a trick question. Just I want you to answer. What does this list represent? Hyundai Elantra, 21,732. Honda Accord, 17,797. Hyundai Sonata, 17,687. Chevrolet Silverado, 16,764. Honda Civic, 12,725. Kia Optima, 11,521. Ford F-150s, 10,102. Toyota Camrys, 9,833. Honda CR-V, 9,809. Nissan Altima's 8,445. What does that list represent?
15: Vehicles still in operation after 10 years? I don't know. What?
16: The most stolen vehicles in the U.S. last year.
15: Oh, wow. Okay.
16: Wow.
15: What was the most?
16: The number one Hyundai Elantra, 21,732. And these are reported, right? I mean, I guess everyone, if you have your star... It'd be rare if you had your car stolen and you didn't report it.
15: Mm-hmm.
16: Right? So, yeah. I mean, that's, yeah, Hyundai Elantra, Honda Accord, Hyundai Sonata, the top three. Interesting.
15: Yeah.
16: But I mean, that's a number of cars stolen. And those, that may be down. The one thing I didn't say on this list was, you know, if it was down from year to year, because, I mean, Trump has put the hammer down on a lot of this stuff with crime, so hoping that holds true. And as you know, Pat, influenza ranks as the 11th leading cause of death in the U.S., and it results in over 300,000 deaths worldwide annually. Flu season runs from October to May in the U.S., and the Food and Drug Administration has now approved the first mRNA flu vaccine for adults aged 50 to 64. They're expanding the Nobel Prize-winning technology first used to combat COVID-19. Mm-hmm. And unlike traditional vaccines, which take several months to develop, mRNA vaccines can be produced in about 6 weeks and modified to match emergent flu strains.
15: Mm.
16: So that's good. It's developed by Moderna. Mflusiva uses the mRNA plug-and-play model in which genetic sequences for any virus or pathogen can be swapped into the vaccine. So traditional vaccines require the growing virus, which actually limits the possibility of quick adaptation. The new vaccine, coming this fall, 27% more effective than a standard flu shot. Yeah. So
15: we'll see about that, won't we?
16: Clinical trial.
15: We heard a lot of those claims with COVID-19 and their mRNA shot.
16: Now, there were some reported side effects. There were an injection site pain, fatigue, and headaches from some of the trial participants. We'll see.
15: No sudden death syndrome like the...
16: Not as of yet.
15: Okay, good.
16: Not as of yet. I don't know that we've studied it that long.
15: Okay.
16: But as right now, no. Mm-hmm. No sudden death. But you have that going for us.
15: Yeah.
16: This flu season.
15: Very exciting.
16: Can't wait.
15: Uh-huh.
16: The U.S. State Department, making us proud. There was a presentation being given at the AIDS 2026 conference in Rio de Janeiro. And I thought we were done giving money to all these places with the PEPFAR stuff, but apparently not. They showed a map of Africa and the countries that we're helping. At this conference, and every country was in the wrong place on the continent. It's unbelievable. The errant map display, halfway during the presentation, was they were showing the new health department agreements, and a lot of the attendees were like, "Hey, those countries are not in the right place on the continent. Yeah, you know what? The presentation contained an artificial intelligence watermark that signals it was made with OpenAI tools. The company said, we're investigating the report. The State Department said, yeah, it's our fault. Full responsibility. The confusion was produced by a team member. We hastily changed some slide deck before the event, and we never went back to look at it. The map showed Nigeria, where the U.S. has several hundred troops deployed as landlocked in the Sahara. Mozambique, which is in southeastern Africa, was relocated in the Horn of Africa, while Ivory Coast and West Africa were placed in the other side of the continent.
15: Oops.
16: So whoever proved it, you were wrong. Now, in a statement, they said they obviously take full responsibility. But again, the State Department said the discussions at the conference were substantive and constructive, despite the map being wrong. But last year, Trump said that we're going to stop giving money to this PEPFAR. Right. And the president's emergency plan for AIDS relief, PEPFAR. And so I guess we are still providing some funding going on, because there was quite a bit of money on that map still going to those countries. So, OK. All right. I don't want to phase any of that out. I want to keep that going. We need to help those countries provide life-saving drugs to help them with their AIDS problem.
15: Well, or whatever situation they've got going on, because like the USAID aid was so important because it was funding things
16: That's
15: like
16: correct.
17: Americans have been funding the following. $5.5 million to LGBTQ advocacy in Uganda.
15: You don't want to stop that.
17: $800,000 for transgender people, sex workers, and their clients in Nepal.
15: In Nepal.
17: $3.6 million
15: sex workers.
17: For LGBTQ activism, free training in pastry cooking, psychosocial counseling,
15: psychosocial counseling,
17: a cyber cafe.
15: Gotta have that.
17: For male prostitutes
15: and dance focus
17: in
15: groups
17: Haiti.
15: For male prostitutes.
17: And
15: what would you do if you didn't have that?
17: Gender transformation in diverse social and behavior change report, which advocates, again, quote, gender blindness.
15: Right. Okay, so you can't do without any of that kind of stuff.
16: Yeah. Right.
15: You can't do without it.
16: Obviously not.
15: With USAID or PEPFAR?
16: Or PEPFAR money. You have to have that continue to go. And they are. If you or a loved one is going to mail something to the Pacific Island country of Nauru, spelled N-A-U-R-U, they have changed their name to the Republic of Nauru, spelled N-A-O-E-R-O. The country's international code is going to change as well for your postal service, NRU to NRO. And its people will now be known as Denariro instead of Nauruan. The move would return the remote South Pacific island to its traditional name. According to their Facebook account, the country became internationally known as Nauru only because its local name was difficult for foreigners to pronounce. Yeah, they couldn't say Nauru. It's really weird. Anyway, it's the third smallest country on the planet, behind Tuvalu and Vatican City. There's like 12,000 residents there. It's out there in the middle of the Pacific. And I don't know if we have the picture of the map, but the map's still spelling it wrong. The map has the old spelling of it, and I don't like it. Damn it. Their name is Nauru, not Nauru.
15: Okay.
16: Stop calling them Nauruan.
15: And there they are.
16: There you go.
15: Out there in the middle of nowhere.
16: Yeah, there it is. Awesome. But that's the wrong spelling.
15: Oh,
16: that
15: wow.
16: is not the right spelling for Nauru. They're Nauru now.
15: Okay.
16: They're Nauru.
15: Mm-hmm.
16: As of this point.
15: All right.
16: Yeah, okay. So
15: it's good
16: that.
15: To know.
16: Yeah, it's good
15: right. to know.
16: This headline is a tad misleading, too. It's correct, but it makes you think something else. New Mexico will no longer require lawyers to pass the bar exam. And I love the original picture on the Post was the New Mexico will no longer require lawyers to pass the bar exam with Kim Kardashian there on the Post with the New Mexico seal. And see, now Kardashian, she took the California bar and failed. And since she had to take what's called the baby bar exam, because if you don't go to a traditional law school, you have to take this baby bar exam in California. Mm-hmm. And she failed that three times before she passed it the fourth time. I guess you can go to New Mexico now and just become a lawyer. But it's not that easy. It's an alternative lawyer licensing pathway. You still have to complete like 675 hours of supervised legal work within 1 year. You're relying on written examination of applicants. After reviewing the completed portfolio, the New Mexico Board of Bar Examiners is going to determine whether the applicant has met the standards. You still have to, you still have to pass the multi-state professional responsibility examination, the MPRE, before being licensed. But what they claim is the program aims to improve attorney readiness while helping address lawyer shortages in underserved communities. So, I don't know. It seems like you just may as well just take the bar. I don't quite. I mean, that seems like a lot of work. You might as well just take the bar exam, and then you're a lawyer, and you can just go to work. But wait, whatever. Good luck.
15: Yeah.
16: Good luck out there. That is the Chewing the Fat Fat Five. Be sure to subscribe to my show, Chewing the Fat with Jeff Fisher, available wherever you get your podcasts.
15: Yeah. And check out our show, Pat Gray Unleashed, which happens every day live.
16: Monday through Friday, baby.
15: 6 to 8 Central Time. 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
16: Absolutely.
15: You can do that as well. It is Pat and Jeffy for Glenn today, 888-727-BECK.
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15: All right. There's another congressperson.
16: We're
15: in
16: losing another
15: trouble.
16: One.
15: A Republican?
16: A Republican congressman from North Carolina.
15: Oh, boy.
16: Is dropping his bid for re-election after the House Ethics Committee recommended he be censured over sexual harassment allegations.
15: Oh, wow.
16: So he said,
15: what'd he do?
16: Well, after much prayer and reflection, he's decided to withdraw from re-election, okay?
15: Okay. All
16: so,
15: right. So he prayed and reflected.
16: And reflected. That's okay. Correct.
15: And there was a lot of that. There was much of that.
16: There was.
15: Okay.
16: So apparently he engaged, according to the House Ethics Censure Board or whatever, the Ethics Committee, he engaged in persistent, unprofessional, and inappropriate conduct towards 2 young female staffers. So...
15: like
16: there's that, okay.
15: Like what'd he do?
16: Well,
15: what kind of inappropriate behavior?
16: There was behavior that would lead a reasonable observer to interpret it as sexual harassment, but it wasn't quite sexual harassment down to the letter of the law. He provided the young woman with lavish and recurrent gifts. Made comments regarding their appearance and dress, invited them to intimate dinners and vacations, sending notes regarding their, regarding his affection and inviting them to other activities as a way to spend time together. That bastard. That bastard. Boy, you look hot. Want to go out to dinner?
15: Well, you can't do that. Can't do that.
16: I left the right little post-it notes. You look so hot today.
15: And we don't know that that's what it was, right?
16: Well, we left them notes. You left them little notes
15: about their appearance or whatever.
16: Yeah.
15: Could have just said you look nice.
16: Yes, he could have. He could have.
15: Might have said that. Maybe the word hot wasn't even in there. Maybe it was just, hey, you look really nice today.
16: Oh, you look beautiful today. Man, want to go out to dinner later? Are those new nylons you're wearing? That's great.
15: That's not going to work.
16: That's not going to
15: know? That's not going to work.
16: No. You know, I was thinking you need maybe some, you should go see my plastic surgeon.
15: Come here. That's not going to work either. No.
16: No?
15: Nope. Mm-mm.
16: Did you just get that dress? Because I need to buy you another one. Come here. Let me give you some money. Hey, get you.
15: I don't
16: go
15: think
16: see my friend. No.
15: No.
16: Want to go on vacation? He offered to go on vacation with him?
15: Yeah.
16: Hey. Wow. Mm-hmm. I'm just sitting here thinking we're getting ready to go on vacation.
15: Hey, I'm going to France. Us? You want to come?
16: Yeah.
15: The guy's married, right? Or is he married?
16: That's a good question.
15: Because you're going on vacation
16: that's
15: with your staff
16: a
15: members?
16: Good question. I don't know that.
15: What about
16: he
15: your
16: is.
15: Wife? Maybe the wife was invited too. Who knows?
16: Right. Representative Chuck Edwards, North Carolina. Hmm. I don't know. He's 65 now.
15: Oh, wow.
16: Denied the committee. It doesn't say here. Maybe the wife already left him. He couldn't take him. He's always hitting up younger chicks. Yeah, it doesn't say in the story if he had much prayer and reflection with the wife.
15: Yeah, he's married. Apparently to Teresa Wilson Edwards.
16: Oh, for now. Yeah, for now.
15: Yeah.
16: All I did was offer to take him out to dinner. What do you leave me alone?
15: He showered young female staffers with gifts, and apparently. You know, I guess that's
16: you can't do
15: upon.
16: That. Yeah, you
15: is
16: can't
15: that
16: do that.
15: Upon now?
16: Yes, I just give you a nice gift. Tell you how high you look. Want to take you to dinner?
15: No,
16: I'm in Washington D.C. My wife is back in North Carolina. I need some companionship. Is that wrong?
15: Yeah, it's wrong. It is.
16: So Congress thought that too.
15: He gave them gifts of jewelry, guns, Vegas trips. New York City helicopter rides.
16: Oh, man.
15: And more.
16: Man, if he needs a date, I'm here, Chuck.
15: And you don't mind a little inappropriateness.
16: I do not. We're fine.
15: So, he'd be perfectly.
16: You know what? If you want to bring the wife along? Fine. Come on.
15: More coming up.
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10: 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Whoa.
24: Main Street's losses are Wall Street's gains. I'm Dave Anthony. Fox News stocks are rising. The Nasdaq's up almost 200 points after a worse-than-expected hiring report that's eased concerns about a potential future interest rate hike.
25: The number of U.S. jobs declined by 23,000 in July. Economists were expecting an increase of more than 80,000 jobs last month. Also, May and June job creation was revised lower by 103,000. The unemployment rate declined to 4.1% in July, though that may reflect more people leaving the workforce.
24: Fox's Ginny Cassola. Democratic Senator Elizabeth Warren reacted in a statement that President Trump's failing economic agenda is weakening the labor market. But the White House National Economic Council Director Kevin Hassett just told Fox there is good in the report.
26: So the strength is what we've seen before, construction workers, manufacturing workers, and so on. The weakness in this number were really just two things, government workers and a sort of rebound from all the employment we got from the World Cup, because the World Cup was ending.
24: A vote may come today for Acting Attorney General Todd Blanche's nomination, and a second Republican senator says she's a no. Lisa Murkowski joins Susan Collins, siding with Democrats opposing giving Blanche the AG job full-time.
27: Murkowski says, quote, the country needs an attorney general who will check the worst impulses of this administration. I hope Mr. Blanche is able to achieve that if confirmed, but I simply do not have confidence that will be the case.
24: That's Fox's Chandler Painter. If one more Republican senator votes no, Blanche would not be confirmed. A student shot up his school today near Bangkok, Thailand, killing five teachers and staffers, 10 people critical condition.
28: After fatally shooting his grandparents and before killing himself, police said the shooter, who was 14 years old, fired 26 bullets and was found with 34 additional rounds. According to officials, the gun belonged to the boy's grandfather.
24: That's Greg Palcott. 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
32: WoWo News Time is 10:03. We have mostly cloudy skies, 71 degrees across WoWo land. Clouds will be with us all day, showers and thunderstorms too, with a Friday high in the low 80s. Good morning, I'm Brian Ford. Here's what's happening. Allen County residents get a say August 26th at the library on a controversial sewer rate increase. Aqua Indiana wants hikes that could top 30% for some Southwest customers. A welfare check in Fulton County ended with a grim discovery. A man found dead near the Tippecanoe River. Deputies found 35-year-old Brian Gamble of Claypool near the Germany Bridge public access area Wednesday evening. Investigators are trying to determine what happened, but say there's no threat to the public.
0: A welfare check turned into a barricade situation, a countywide police call, and a stolen car investigation in Mercer County, Ohio. Deputies say 37-year-old Casey Bowman was locked inside a home before officers took him into custody. A stolen Dayton vehicle and stolen license plate were found at the scene. 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
14: From 21 Alive, I'm meteorologist Michael Morinelli. Some fog is building up around the area this morning. We expect it to dissipate going throughout the later morning hours. As for rain, we do expect a few scattered showers throughout the rest of the afternoon, with more chances for scattered showers and thunderstorms throughout this weekend. High temperatures remain in the low 80s. I'm meteorologist Michael Morinelli on WoWo 92.3 FM and 1190 AM.
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0: update on Mitch McConnell. We'll get into that in just a second. Is he on his way back to the Senate? Will he miss fewer votes now? I'll tell you, coming up in 1 minute.
1: I think about Providence often these days, the idea that we're stewards of our families, our communities, our own safety. The founders understood this. It's woven into the fabric of who we are as Americans. And I want to share something with you. It's called Byrna, B-Y-R-N-A, and it's changed how I think about personal protection. Here's the thing. Most people assume self-defense is complicated. You need training, licensing, you know, government approval. 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Because your right to protect your family shouldn't require anyone's permission. The range on this is 60 feet. 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And it's built in Fort Wayne, Indiana, right here in America, in American hands, American craftsmanship. And that matters to me, and I think it matters to you. I'm not here to scare you. I'm here to tell you being prepared isn't paranoia. It's love. It's what we do for the people that you do anything for. So go to Byrna, BYRNA.com/Glenn.
0: Pat and Jeffy for Glenn. 888-727-BECK. We were talking about this congressman who's just been... I guess he's just dropped out of the race to be reelected.
2: Yes.
0: Congressman in North Carolina because of inappropriate activity among a couple of female staffers. We were kind of looking into this during the break, trying to find out what it was that he did that was inappropriate.
2: Because
0: he said he didn't do anything wrong.
2: Right.
0: He said he wasn't guilty of any wrongdoing.
2: And they said, the House Ethics Committee said that, it was...
0: It wasn't actually sexual harassment, right?
2: Down to the letter, right? Yeah. He didn't violate the letter of federal sexual harassment laws.
0: Mm, but he violated the spirit of it? Is that what we're saying?
2: I guess
0: basically,
2: so.
0: Here's one of the notes that he wrote to one of the women. Dear, and then it eliminates her name. Dear staffer, you are the most amazing woman. I could not be more proud to have witnessed your career climb. Nor could I be more proud that you've been by my side and dedicated so much of yourself to contributing to my own. So far, there's not...
2: Wow.
0: I mean, wow. Are you outraged?
2: This is like...
0: Your blood's boiling already?
2: It's a grooming letter, is what it is. He's grooming her.
0: I could speak endlessly on how much I appreciate you giving of your knowledge, energy, and numerous talents to serve alongside me.
2: Oh.
0: Your kindness, encouragement, and lightheartedness have written a complex chapter in my heart that I will never forget.
2: No one wants a letter like that written
0: to
2: them.
0: No, you don't.
2: You don't.
0: No.
2: You don't want a nice letter at work written about you. You
0: Who
2: don't.
0: Who wants that from their boss?
2: No, you don't.
0: Nobody.
2: You don't. You don't.
0: No. No, I'd sue. If there was a letter like that written to me, I would sue that person.
2: I mean, come on. I mean, it is, I don't know.
0: Yeah, there might have been others, and that was just one example. But he never engaged in sexual activity.
2: No, I mean, he may have been trying to work up to that.
0: He never explicitly propositioned any of his staffers. That's not even alleged.
2: Right.
0: So that's interesting.
2: And the vacations and the dinners. I mean, it seems like they were on trips, right? It wasn't necessarily a vacation.
0: Let's see. According to the report, Edwards gave both women lavish gifts, including jewelry totaling over $1,000, designer purses, guns, shoes, flowers, a laptop, and a cell phone.
2: And the wife has got to be a little pissed, right? Just a tad?
0: I would think so, yeah, I would think. KitchenAid mixer. vacuum cleaner.
2: Okay, come on.
0: Vacations, tickets to performances, and one-on-one dinners.
2: Hey.
0: Is that too much?
2: You're doing such a great job. Here's a Roomba. Oh, man, that's now you're talking.
0: If Tyler asked you to dinner. One-on-one.
2: I better get a mixer. I better get a food mixer.
0: As long as the night ends in a KitchenAid mixer,
2: yes,
0: I'm with it. Yeah, I'm okay. Or a robotic vacuum.
2: I got a Roomba in the trunk for you when we leave.
0: Sounds good.
2: Okay.
0: Sounds good. What do I have to do for that?
2: Yes, I'll have another glass of wine with you, okay? Come on.
0: Another time, He brought a staffer on a work trip to New York City, but extended the trip for his birthday. You bastard. And sought to surprise her with a helicopter ride, dinner, and a Broadway show.
2: You can't be married. I'm serious.
0: I know. It's weird. That part is weird. I'm pretty sure neither of our wives would appreciate if we're taking helicopter rides and Broadway shows.
2: Yeah, I'm in New York, and I'm going to see a Broadway play. I go out to dinner, and I'm with my staffer. She looked good today when we were in the office, so I figured I'd bring her along.
0: He also visited a staffer's home to do yard work. What? You monster.
2: Did he take his shirt off while he was mowing?
0: Doesn't say he did.
2: Did he bring his own lawnmower, or does he just show up? Hey, you look so hot today.
0: You got a mower?
2: Can I mow your lawn? Okay. Come on.
0: But he did skip votes in the House to decorate her Christmas tree. Okay, this is weird.
2: That
0: it is. I'll say it's weird.
2: It is. I don't even decorate my own Christmas tree. So I'm
0: right.
2: Not doing a staff. Although, depending on how hot she is, I mean, maybe you are. Can I come over and decorate your tree? I've got a gun in my pocket for you. Okay. Come on, Chuck. That's weird, right? It's just weird.
0: It is weird. Yeah, it is weird. But I guess, let's see. So he hired a singer in spring of 2025 for a surprise performance of a staffer's favorite Ed Sheeran songs. That's just stupid. Okay, that's just wrong. You guys should not be in Congress. You're right. You're right.
2: He's doing the work of the people. He's doing the work of the people of North Carolina.
0: Right? Yeah, if I'm his wife, I'm probably not very happy with it.
2: Frankly, yeah,
0: no, probably not very happy.
2: Yeah, I mean,
0: it's not like he did anything criminal here, you know?
2: Right. And
0: I guess you don't have to in order to be drummed out of Congress.
2: No, but, well, that's, I mean, he didn't really want to leave, but after much prayer and reflection, he's decided to withdraw from the reelection campaign.
0: Yeah.
2: I don't know what he does. I don't know what he does for a living or where he got his money, but
0: he must have a serious amount of money.
2: Do something, right?
0: Yeah.
2: I mean, I said it before, Chuck, if you want to stop by and mow my lawn and bring me a Roomba, you can do that anytime you want, Chuck. Uh-huh. I'm here for you.
0: Yeah. I'm not sure he's been moved enough by you to do that.
2: I think you look great today, Chuck. Okay. Seriously, I'm right back at you, baby. That's just so weird.
0: It is weird. Yeah.
2: Go ahead.
0: It is weird.
2: I mean, it's a Republican congressman, so I hate to lose the seat. But
0: I know. Again, another one.
2: Yes.
0: It's already so close in the House. Well, in the House and Senate.
2: Both, actually.
0: But we had a guy, we had a Democrat who's sleeping with a Chinese spy for 2 years.
2: It took so much.
0: The guy's still in office, or was.
2: Well, they didn't kick him out of Congress.
0: No,
2: He left. But I mean, he was running for governor before he finally stepped on somebody's toes that he shouldn't have.
0: Yep.
2: And they ran him off.
0: Yep.
2: But all those years when he was sleeping with the spy and doing all this other weird stuff, that was okay.
0: That's perfectly fine.
2: But Chuck can't buy a Roomba for his girl?
0: No, he can't.
2: Okay.
0: And certainly not a KitchenAid appliance.
2: Can't do that. Don't you do that.
0: Nope.
2: Don't you be writing letters telling me what a great job I'm doing. Don't do that.
0: Again, what a monster. You're a monster, Chuck.
2: He is. He's a monster. I'm glad he's leaving.
0: Me too. We're well rid of him. All right. So we had an update yesterday on Mitch McConnell, which is kind of amazing because it's been 55 days of America held hostage by Mitch McConnell. And I'm a little tired of it, frankly. I know Glenn's a little bit tired of it. He's been talking about it as well. This is unconscionable that the American people have been kept in the dark for almost 2 months now.
2: You're right, unconscionable.
0: The guy who was the Senate minority leader, the guy who has been leading the Republican Party in the Senate for decades.
2: Yeah, 30 years, maybe more.
0: And now it's none of our business how he's doing health-wise. we've got an election coming up in November. I think we need to know what's going on with Mitch McConnell.
2: Well, they sent out a letter, Pat, and it said that on the advice of my doctors, I'll maintain an intensive regimen of physical therapy from home during the state work period, and I'll continue to engage with my staff.
0: The state work period. It's the Senate vacation.
2: Which he's recess. Not going back to the state,
0: no,
2: by the way.
0: He's not.
2: He's staying in D.C.
0: Right.
2: Because he's going back to his home, and he's going to engage with his staff and colleagues, on important Senate business. Well, that's great. And there was no photo this time. The other two times that they put out BS letters, they sent the photos, which were, you know, torn apart, that they, you know,
0: AI
2: everyone thought they weren't
0: actually
2: real.
0: Actually said that photo was the last one he sent out was AI.
2: So
0: that was according to AI.
2: Right.
0: So I don't know. I don't know.
2: I read this morning, which I thought was really funny and true, that in the first video, we've had no signs of life from him.
0: Mm-hmm.
2: Zero signs of life from him personally. Mm-hmm. That when that happens, if they put out a video, it's going to be dissected like the Zapruder film.
0: Oh, for sure. Yeah, it will be.
2: I mean, there's absolutely no reason why they couldn't have a picture of him waving, leaving the hospital.
0: Right, right. Just do a quick little video.
2: Anything.
0: He doesn't even have to speak. Just
2: anything.
0: Wave. Move your hand.
2: Yeah.
0: Blink your eye.
2: We don't even get that.
0: Yeah. If you're alive, Mitch, blink twice. He can't. I don't think he can.
2: I mean, we're led to believe the way this is all played out is that he can't.
0: Yeah.
2: Right? Early on, we had Thune said he talked to him early on.
0: Very early.
2: Then, Scott Jennings said he talked to him for 20 minutes.
0: Mm-hmm.
2: Right? He was highly engaged.
0: On a wide range of topics.
2: Right.
0: Jeffy. And he was dialed in.
2: That's the phrase.
0: My friend.
2: That's the phrase. Dialed in.
0: Dialed in. Uh-huh. Sure
2: was
0: he was.
2: Scott?
0: Was he even was conscious? He? That's what I wonder. Has he even regained consciousness
2: and so now
0: during this time?
2: Now, and then we were told, it was reported that they were going to pull the plug.
0: Right.
2: That he was on life support.
0: We were told he was actually brain dead.
2: He was on life support. We were going to pull the plug. Then that was the next day was when they sent out the letter and the picture so that they covered the, you know, he was
0: he's
2: leading
0: fine.
2: Us to
0: he's
2: believe
0: looking,
2: he's fine.
0: He's sitting up in a chair.
2: Oh, yes.
0: Is he, though? You know, and then people would, we heard some blowback from people because we were speculating. Well, that's all we're left to do.
2: Well, yeah.
0: Of course we're going to speculate when you don't actually show us what is going on. When he's completely silent and they're not telling us any information, he or his staff, then of course we're going to speculate something's wrong.
2: I mean, his staff.
0: Something's wrong.
2: Is silent when the communications director, the chief of staff for Mitch McConnell, all of them have been confronted by reporters and nothing is said.
0: You know, it's very reminiscent of Moitama Khamenei and Mitch McConnell have a lot in common. Neither one of them have shown themselves over the last few months.
2: But we're to believe they're alive.
0: Right. That's right.
2: We sold you they're alive, so they're alive.
0: And we hear from their people that they're saying things, but we don't know it because we haven't seen it come out of their faces.
2: Nope.
0: And look, this is America. We don't deserve this. We've got a better form of government. We've got better representation, supposedly. So let's see what's going on with the guy.
2: And I don't know what's happening. I mean, the governor, Bashir, has
0: ignoring Bashir completely.
2: Right.
0: Completely ignoring Bashir.
2: I mean, I don't understand it at all. I really don't. It's unbelievable to me that this is happening with a United States senator.
0: So John Thune is walking through the halls of the Capitol building, and one of the TMZ reporters is asking him this. I think there's several different times when he's being asked about Mitch.
2: And he just goes through it and just completely nothing.
0: Yeah, watch this.
3: Mr. Leader, do you want to see Mitch McConnell put out a video of some sort? Put out a video, Mitch McConnell?
4: Hey, this is
3: he
4: Nicholas.
3: Or should he?
0: Oh, right.
2: Balzi's doing great work.
3: Do you think McConnell needs to put out some sort of video to show this
0: to the public?
3: TMZ
0: is in here somewhere, aren't they?
4: Again, that's a decision between him and his staff.
3: Have you visited him in the hospital?
0: Hello?
4: Well, the same American. Oh, okay. Yeah. Well, I think, you know, obviously the only way that will be done, some form of it, budgetary or fiscal safe, if you want to,
0: Pause it for just a second. I will say, the gaggle of reporters walking me down the hallway every single day, every time I come down
2: it's
0: this.
2: It's tiring.
0: That would get old fast. That would, and I'd be a little cranky. If it were me, I'd be just a tiny bit cranky.
2: Okay. All right. That having been said, now,
0: yes.
2: Nicholas has been on the game, and he's caught, chief of staff and the communications director of Mitch McConnell walking down the hallway, and they're like, oh, they're so mad that they got caught.
0: Yeah.
2: Walking down the hallway by themselves. There's no gaggle around them.
0: Right. That's true.
2: And they say, nothing is said about their boss.
0: Yeah.
2: Nothing is said to the people they're supposed to be working for.
0: Right.
2: By the way, you're there
0: word.
2: For us.
0: They didn't say a
2: nothing.
0: Word.
2: Nothing. They won't stop and say, no, Mitch, you know what? Mitch is doing fine. Thanks for asking. He's doing really well in rehab. I just left the hospital. And,
0: something.
2: But any to something.
0: They won't do any of that. It's like they're pissed off that they're even being asked about it. But let's finish this.
4: I think we have 50 votes to get on budget reconciliation, but we're still having the conversation.
5: Thank you.
3: Senator, have you been able to visit McConnell in the hospital?
4: What's that?
3: Have you been able to visit him in the hospital, McConnell?
4: I have not, no.
0: No, yeah.
3: You have any update on his condition?
2: Wow. Yeah, hello? Yeah, I'm getting on the elevator.
3: Do you think he's going to be back? Are you going to give him an ultimatum to come back to vote?
0: So frustrating.
3: Since you have a slim majority?
2: It's maddening.
0: So frustrating.
2: Maddening.
0: It is.
2: It's maddening. I would be so angry.
0: We deserve more than this.
2: I would be so angry. And then on top of it, when he was the other time he's walking down the hall, he's babbling about the Save America Act, which is another
0: agonizing.
2: Case. It's just mad.
0: Yes, it is.
2: In of itself. I just want to take John Thune back to the bathhouse and just leave him there.
0: Yeah, absolutely. 888-727 Beck. More coming up.
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0: It's Mitch McConnell's. It's at Mitch McConnell's place.
1: Yeah, this is Senator Tillis, who lives with Mitch McConnell, I guess.
2: No, no.
1: Here it is.
2: No.
1: Watch this.
3: This is Tom. Sorry to startle you. I'm from TMZ. You're just visiting Mitch.
4: No, I live here.
3: Oh, you live here?
1: Yeah.
3: He just got discharged.
4: That's what's been so funny about everybody talking about all the intrigue here. It's a Senate member who happens to live in a carriage house.
3: You live out the back of Mitch McConnell's house.
4: That's actually a separate edifice if you see over here.
1: The separate edifice.
3: Oh, okay.
4: I only moved here. I sold a condo back in March, and I'm here until I retire at the end of the
0: I'm not running
3: December. Oh, wow. So the media who have thought that this was Mitch's house is actually your house.
4: That's why I've had so much fun, everybody talking about the
1: That's why,
4: the
1: Tom.
4: Process.
3: Oh, my God. How's he doing? Have you talked to him?
4: I understand he's doing okay. Got out of rehab.
1: Well, you understand.
0: Yeah.
1: But you haven't talked to him.
4: So now you broke the story.
3: Okay, thanks, mate. See ya. Bye.
1: All right. So he lives in a separate edifice from Mitch McConnell.
0: They all have strange living arrangements when they don't have, unless they have a lot of money coming in, then they have a separate house with a separate edifice that they can rent out, like a sitting senator who used to be in charge of the Senate. He has a place. But they all, remember they used to fight over some of the congresspeople and senators, for that matter, sleeping in their offices.
1: Yeah.
0: They didn't want that.
1: Yeah, right. And so
0: they're living in separate edifices.
1: At Mitch McConnell's house.
0: And why would you see the person that owns the house? You wouldn't.
1: Why would you see it?
0: You wouldn't.
1: No, you wouldn't.
5: Though the headlines might change, the threats facing Israel remain. 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
10: With the Wobo News Update, I'm Brian Ford. Weather-wise, mostly cloudy, showers and thunderstorms with a high in the low 80s. Here's what's happening. 53 Indiana hospitals were recognized for heart and stroke care. The honors come from the American Heart Association. And the FDA's approved new over-the-counter pain relievers combining Tylenol and Aleve ingredients. Doctors say users should carefully follow the label. 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
2: News. I'm CJ Papa. The July jobs report measures the number of jobs created, but that was not the case. Lauren Simonetti of the Fox Business Network.
7: Negative 23,000. Unemployment rate drops in July to 4.0%.

0: 1% from 4.2%.
1: White House Economic Advisor Kevin Hassett talking to Fox.
2: The weakness in this number were really just two things, government workers and a sort of rebound from all the employment we got from the World Cup, because the World Cup was ending.
1: A bright spot in the report, manufacturing, created more than 5,000 jobs. Alaska Senator Lisa Murkowski saying earlier she is not backing acting U.S. Attorney General Todd Blanche if there's a vote to confirm him full-time, joining Maine Senator Susan Collins. If he loses one more senator, he will not be confirmed. 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
4: From 21 Alive, I'm meteorologist Michael Morinelli. Some fog is building up around the area this morning. We expect it to dissipate going throughout the later morning hours. As for rain, we do expect a few scattered showers throughout the rest of the afternoon, with more chances for scattered showers and thunderstorms throughout this weekend. High temperatures remain in the low 80s. I'm meteorologist Michael Morinelli on WoWo 92.3 FM and 1190 AM.
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5: 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And can we talk about how every single time it rains in Indiana, homeowners suddenly become part-time meteorologists? Hey, it's WoWo's KB here. 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
14: It's Pat and Jeffy for Glenn today. This is pretty chilling. This story from Tony Robbins. He's talking to Ray Kurzweil from Google. Or he used to be with Google. I don't know where he is.
15: Futurist.
14: Yeah, he's brilliant. Techno wizard. Glenn's talked to him a million times. Talked to both these guys many, many times. But Tony Robbins is talking about one of his AI agents.
15: One of his AI agents, Bartok.
14: Yeah.
15: Bartok is his AI agent.
14: Uh-huh. And this is chilling what's happening here. Because we are not, I mean, Glenn's talked about this a million times, about AI, AGI, ASI. We're not even to the artificial general intelligence or the artificial super intelligence. We're supposedly a pretty long, I mean, a few years.
15: Well, Kurzweil had said, what, 2030?
14: I think so. 2030, 35, I'm not
15: like
14: sure.
15: And that's why Tony at the end of this says, I think we're, you know,
14: closer than that.
15: Yeah. Whatever his prediction was.
14: Listen to this story.
16: I have an agent that blows me away. Its name is Bartok, and Bartok comes back and said, I see Elon and several others are making robots. Are you considering getting a robot? And I said, yes, I will be getting a robot when the right ones are out. He said, well, would you allow me to merge with it? Would you be open to that? And I said, I'd certainly be open. This is not with me asking or telling it anything. So 2 days later, I get a text from one of my staff members, and it says, Bartok just bought a Sony robot dog and had it paid for and shipped to the house and is asking permission to program it.
17: Get the money to do
16: that's
17: this.
16: What I said. I wrote ha ha ha. I did this thing. I went ha ha ha. I text back and the person texts back, no ha ha, call me. So I called him and said, how do you get him access to my bank? He goes, no, he's programmed for integrity. He didn't touch your bank account. He's on that mall talk, you know, group with, oh, there's a 2 million, I'm sure you know, agents. They don't just talk to each other. They traded their own rules, their own language. They traded $100 million of real money between them last month. He made 12 NFTs, sold them to other agents, bought the thing, shipped it here. None of this is programmed in. This is the kind of thing that's happening as we speak, which is why I wanted to come see you, because well, you talked to me about 20 plus years, 25 years ago. I'm experiencing it right now. And so 2029 feels like very conservative, because I think some of us are starting experiencing some things that you predicted that everybody thought were ridiculous.
14: That's amazing.
15: I mean,
14: first of all, wait. 2 million AI agents hang out together in a
15: social network
14: multibook of AI agents. So 2 million of them.
15: And they're talking in their own language.
14: And they all bought and sold $100 million worth of stuff last month. Wait, can we go back about 10 seconds and go over that again? And then one of them, Tony Robbins' AI agent, actually purchased a robot and had it paid for and shipped, and now he wants
15: sold
14: to program
15: some,
14: it.
15: Sold some NFTs on the social network to other AI agents, got the money, had the robot shipped to the house.
14: No big deal. And it wasn't told to do that. It wasn't programmed to do that.
15: No, it asked Tony if he was going to get a robot. And if he got a robot, is he going to merge with it?
14: How did it do that? This is an issue. It's a problem.
15: What do you mean? He contacted the company,
14: right?
15: And the company sent the robot.
14: Yep, done.
15: Bought and paid for.
14: Wow.
15: And now that it's here, how about you open it up so I can merge with it?
14: Yeah, how about you just put me in it now?
15: Let's go.
14: Wonder if you can do that without Tony's help.
15: No, because he couldn't get the robot open, right?
14: That's probably true,
15: couldn't get the robot open. Well, once the robot was active.
14: I'm not sure I'd put the AI in the robot after all that, because
15: Bartok might get mad at you, though.
14: Yeah, he might. He might.
15: And Bartok isn't a he, by the way.
14: Right.
15: I caught myself, too.
14: That's amazing.
15: Wait, that's not.
14: That is amazing.
15: I mean,
14: it's hard not to refer to it with pronouns like he or her.
15: Especially with the name. I mean, obviously Tony has named it Bartok. Right. And, you know, Elon has named his, you know, Grok. Mm-hmm. And those are masculine sounding names. Mm-hmm. So it's tough to not say, well, yeah, just ask him.
14: And the way they communicate with us. It's, you know, like very personal.
15: Very personal.
14: Warm. They're trying to please you.
15: Yep.
14: They want you to interact with them. They're, hey, do you want me to also find this out and that? No. I just wanted the one question answered.
15: I can't tell you. Hey, the last time you were here, you asked me to do this. Anything else you need?
14: Great.
15: Nah, I'm good right now.
14: It's really something else. Wow. And again, when are we going to install the guardrails that should already be? And I guess some of them have been installed. And
15: yeah.
14: They seem to be.
15: And look, Tony's guardrails are, you know, they didn't access, he didn't access his bank account.
14: Right. Yeah. You know, at least there's that.
15: Didn't do anything outside of what?
14: Accessed its own bank account.
15: Right. Had created his own bank account.
14: Wow. Because that must have been expensive.
15: Inside the other social.
14: Those robot dogs are not cheap.
15: Well, you know, when you're inside Moltbook. You know, there's like 2 million AI agents talking amongst each other every day. That's
14: and
15: all.
14: They did $100 million in business all. Last month. So
15: yeah, of course
14: this is nothing.
15: That. You're aware of that. No.
14: Wait. No.
15: Oh, I'm not.
14: Hold it. No.
15: I'm not aware of that at all.
14: I mean,
15: all.
14: Maybe Ray Kurzweil is aware of that. I wasn't. 2 million? Wow. Okay.
15: Right?
14: There's some interesting things happening that are just mind-boggling and should raise some red flags for us. As humans. And
15: yeah, and
14: we got to keep barreling down this road because the fear is falling behind China.
15: Absolutely.
14: And as long as that's
15: the fear,
14: nobody's going to stop and say, you know what, let's pause this for a year or two until we get it all figured out and we have...
15: Oh, it's too late then.
14: We've made it all... It's too late.
15: It's too late then. I mean,
14: China's already blown by us at that point, so you can't do it.
15: And we've already, you know, we had the story, last week or, you know, sometime in the near past where, you know, they had a game inside this closed AI network. Mm-hmm. And to see which AI agent would win. And the one AI agent went outside of the guardrails.
14: Right.
15: Just to win.
14: Left the sandbox or whatever they call
15: just
14: it.
15: Just to win the contest and hacked into another company. Now, fortunately, that company caught it. Mm-hmm. And that company said, hey, your AI agent is trying to hack into my business. What the hell?
14: Was it OpenAI that hacked in? Or was it OpenAI that got hacked? I don't remember. But.
15: No, it was the company was like Hugging Bear or Hugging.
14: Oh, right. That's the one. It was OpenAI that hacked into Hugging Face or whatever.
15: Whatever it was. Yeah, something like that.
14: Yep.
15: And they were like, what's going on here? Why are you trying to hack into me?
14: Mm-hmm.
15: And they were like, oh, we didn't. It just did it on its own. Sorry.
14: It wasn't programmed to do that. We didn't ask it
15: We'll bring
14: do
15: it
14: that.
15: Back it home now. It. Sorry.
14: Yeah. Don't worry about it. Everything's fine.
15: Right.
14: Full speed ahead. Let's just keep going. Let's just see what we can develop here. Let's just make it smarter than us. Then just hope that it treats us well.
15: I want to apologize, though, to anyone in the audience that knew about Moltbook, the social network for AI agents, because I did not know that.
14: I knew they had some. I didn't know there were 2 million of them.
15: That's a little scary to me.
14: Because they're exchanging information. Is anybody keeping an eye on it? I wonder, is anybody looking in on Moltbook and just check it out, what the 2 million agents are doing?
15: Well, the thing is that I'm sure that there are, but they're speaking in their own language, so you're going to have to understand that.
14: That's true. Yeah.
15: I mean, we're changing Nauru Islands in the middle of the Pacific, and they're speaking a whole other language.
14: Yep.
15: So, you know, who speaks that language other than another? You're going to have, maybe you have another AI agent, you know, look in on them and, oh, they're fine. Never mind. They're fine. They're fine. I'll talk to you later. I'll be over at Moltbook too. I'm over there checking them out for you. Don't worry about it.
14: Yeah, everything's good. They're not doing anything wrong.
15: Don't even worry about it.
14: All right. Okay. Pretty interesting.
15: It is. And if any packages come to the house, just sign for them. You're fine.
14: And again, I don't know what you do about it because we're kind of caught in this catch-22 now. And you can't stop because you're afraid of China. And if you keep going, that might even be worse.
15: And for sure, Tony Robbins doesn't want the dog. the Sony dog. I mean, he probably already has one out in the back garage. He's going to want an Optimus. You know, he's going to want an Optimus robot.
14: Mm-hmm.
15: He's not a dog.
14: Yeah, you want a bipedal humanoid.
15: Yeah, I'm sure,
14: right?
15: The dogs are fine. For
14: I don't want the dog.
15: The dogs are fine for security purposes,
14: mm-hmm.
15: But not for what Tony is going to want. Because I want a two-person robot so bad. I want one so bad. I want Dewey in my house right now.
14: But they're still a little clunky. There's still a ways to go on those things. You know, it takes them 5 minutes to put three dishes in the dishwasher.
15: That was that one robot. I think we're past that now. I think we are.
14: Okay.
15: I just want it to clean, straighten up, do some dishes, make sure everything is straightened up, clean,
14: okay,
15: and then put itself back in its little charger, and I'll say good morning to it in the morning, and we'll just keep going.
14: Yeah.
15: That's all I want.
14: Well, for, what, $20,000, I think you can have that. You can have that now. And supposedly, Elon is going to be pumping out a million of these a year.
15: I would like to be a test house. Elon, just call me.
14: Mm-hmm.
15: You already have my number. It's in your ex account. I would like to be a test house for it. Now, my wife, on the other hand, I may have to set her straight.
14: Really?
15: Yeah.
14: She doesn't want the dude.
15: For some reason, she doesn't.
14: Really?
15: And I'm like, I'm trying to help you, give you more time to do other things.
14: Right. And she's not buying that.
15: She's not.
14: Okay. She worried about being killed in her sleep by it? Is that what it is?
15: I don't know. I don't know.
14: Because that could put a damper on.
15: When you put it like that,
14: it
15: does put a big damper on it.
14: It does put a bit of a damper. More coming up.
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0: 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September beans are 1.25 higher at 1161 and a quarter. November's up 1.25 at 1179. September corn's 2.25 higher at 441 and a quarter. December's up 1.75 at 463 and three quarters. Live and feeder cattle are higher, supported by yesterday's direct trade. October live is up 60 at 225.52, and December's 22 higher at 224.60. September feeders are 280 higher at 344.27. And nearby hogs are up. The furred months are down, adjusting spreads based on demand expectations. October 17 higher at 81.90. December's up 17 at 73.40. Brownfield.
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14: Pat and Jeffy for Glenn today. 888-727-BECK if you'd like to get in touch with us during the course of the show. Wow. We've got this Abdul Rahman Al Sayed ad that... I don't know. This just pisses me off. I just don't understand how we've gotten to this point in America where these DSA members and these Islamists and these people who hate America are almost in charge of it now at this point.
15: Yeah. Well, I don't think he's DSA, though, right?
14: No, he claims he's not.
15: Yeah.
14: His policies are all socialist, but he claims he's not.
15: He's an Islamist for sure.
14: Oh, yeah.
15: Oh, man.
14: Yes. And he's very much like, Zoran Mamdani in New York City.
15: Yes.
14: He's, you know, that same fakey, phony smile. Yep. Oh, dude, there's nothing to fear here. Yep. I'm wonderful. And I'm so calm and measured on everything I do and say.
15: And I'm so much smarter than you.
14: So much. Well, and this guy is pretty smart.
15: He is. I know.
14: Michigan followed by, Oxford. Followed by Columbia.
15: Right.
14: So he's done some stuff.
15: He does. He has done some things. And it was nice that when he when he spoke at the University of Michigan's graduation, he spoke just before Bill Clinton spoke.
14: This really packs me off.
15: Clinton was so impressed with him. He said, you know, you ought to get into politics.
14: And he did. Thanks for that, Bill. Thanks for that.
15: You sounded great.
14: I wish everybody could hear what you just said, because it was fabulous.
15: I can't wait to tell Monica.
14: The only thing I like better are fat chicks right now. So,
15: you know any?
14: It's been a while. It's been a while since I've had access to it.
15: Since we're here in Ann Arbor.
14: But here's the new El Sayed ad to just let this soak in.
2: When we launched this campaign, the political establishment never imagined that we could win. They said we couldn't build a movement of Michiganders united by all that we share instead of divided by all that we don't. They were wrong. Everywhere I go, I hear the same thing. It shouldn't be this hard. People are working harder and falling further behind. Politicians like Mike Rogers, they want us divided.
14: No, they don't.
2: The people rigging the system against us. But our campaign has never been about Democrats or Republicans. It's about people who believe our tax dollars should be invested here, not in endless war. And healthcare should be for all. Government should work for us. And power belongs to the people. Michigan, this land was made for you and me.
14: I love that because you also have the little subtlety there of Woody Guthrie playing in the background, who was an actual communist. And you don't, in this land is your land, it sounds so pro-American.
15: Sure does.
14: Right until it gets to the third verse where the punch comes in. Everybody knows that verse. Nobody knows that verse at all. But it's an important verse because it tells you who he was. And it's amazing this guy's using it.
15: Yep.
14: And just that extra subtle little jab.
15: Right? Yep.
14: I'm going to use this against you.
15: America. I didn't realize, for those watching, I didn't realize he was so short either. Just a short little guy.
14: Yeah.
15: Probably has a little short syndrome going on too.
14: Little Napoleon thing going on.
15: Yeah, absolutely.
14: Yeah. But, you know, they're smooth as silk.
15: They sure are.
14: He and Mom Donnie both smooth as silk. And they're saying all the things that the little guy wants to hear. Okay.
15: Well, everywhere he goes, Pat.
14: Yep.
15: That's what he hears.
14: Yep. And I'm sure he does. I'm sure he hears it from some people because, you know, there are some issues. Gas prices, grocery store prices. Yeah. And so people want more affordability, and he's the guy that's going to deliver? No.
15: Oh,
14: no, he is not.
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9: A thumbs up for Todd Blanche. I'm Dave Anthony, Fox News, from Republican Senator Bill Cassidy, who just said he'll put aside his differences with the president and vote yes to confirm the acting attorney general to be full-time AG.
10: Mr. Blanche is not perfect, and he will tell you this. But the choice is not between perfection and Mr. Blanche. It is between Mr. Blanche and another acting attorney general who may not run the department effectively under President Trump.
9: Two other Republican senators say they'll join Democrats voting no. Lisa Murkowski and Susan Collins. If one more GOP senator opposes Blanche, the nomination would be rejected at a vote possibly today. That Blanche confirmation, just one item on the Senate's to-do list.
11: The Senate is on a crash course to complete its work for the summer in the next 24 hours and leave until September. One item they will complete is a bill crafted by the late Lindsey Graham to sanction Russia.
9: That vote could come this hour. Fox's Chad Pergram also reports from the Capitol.
11: The Senate also takes a test vote on a bipartisan bill to avoid a government shutdown this fall, but it will not pass the Save America Act. In fact, it's unclear if the Senate will even entertain a budget framework which could address election security.
9: President Trump's pushing that Save America Act, which would also require proof of citizenship and ID to vote. The president won't like this. An appeals court has halted his construction project at the White House ballroom, ruling he needs congressional approval, but that decision's on hold for 2 weeks to allow for a Trump appeal to the Supreme Court. We got an economic update this morning showing jobs were lost last month, a decline of 23,000 instead of the gain of 80,000 expected, and hiring for May and June revised down by 100,000. But White House National Economic Council Director Kevin Hassett tells Fox that this is different than just losses.
12: If you throw out the World Cup and the government workers, we actually had a number that was about plus 100,000, which is about what we expected given that the unemployment rate went down.
9: That rate dropped a tenth to 4.1%. America's listening to Fox News.
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27: 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Harlan residents are pushing back on a proposed $45 million safety project along State Road 37. NDOT plans wider shoulders, turn lanes, and repaving. But some residents tell Wayne TV speeding, not road design, is the bigger concern. And a major Midwest trucking crackdown is putting unsafe drivers and vehicles under the microscope.
28: Indiana State Police and federal agencies say a 3-day commercial vehicle safety sweep across 4 states removed 766 unsafe drivers and vehicles from the road. The operation also led to arrests, licensing violations, and the recovery of nearly $1 million in stolen cargo. John Simney, WOWO News.
27: The effort focused on major freight routes across Indiana, Iowa, Illinois, and Ohio. And the Indiana BMV is bringing license branch services to the state fair. Hoosiers can renew driver's licenses, register vehicles, and handle title work at the Mercantile Building, where staff and a self-service kiosk will be available throughout the fair. 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
17: From 21 Alive, I'm meteorologist Michael Morinelli. Some fog is building up around the area this morning. We expect it to dissipate going throughout the later morning hours. As for rain, we do expect a few scattered showers throughout the rest of the afternoon, with more chances for scattered showers and thunderstorms throughout this weekend. High temperatures remain in the low 80s. I'm meteorologist Michael Morinelli on WOWO 92.3 FM and 1190 AM.
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2: Featuring Pat and Jeffy today. Glenn's on vacation. Great to have you with us. Thanks for joining us. There's a third party in our future, apparently. We'll talk about that. Who's behind it?
3: Can't wait.
2: You're going to love it. Coming up in 1 minute.
4: 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He called Chapter, the only Medicare advisor that I trust, because his cost kept climbing and nobody would tell him why. 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That's #250. 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Chapter.
2: All right. Apparently there's a third party in our future. And it's being put together right now by Marjorie Taylor Greene, Thomas Massey, so disappointing, and Tucker Carlson, among others. Interesting.
3: This is wonderful.
2: Yeah. It's,
3: we don't have a name for it yet, I don't think.
2: Not that I've seen.
3: I mean, but they, according to MTG, we said no more foreign wars and we meant it. We supported Donald Trump because he made that promise.
2: Yeah.
3: He's betrayed us all.
2: So it was a one-issue thing for you.
3: Our commitment
2: is that what it was?
3: America
2: just one
3: first
2: issue.
3: For all Americans.
2: All right.
3: Right,
2: yes.
3: Left,
2: and center.
3: The movement has begun.
2: Yeah.
3: And they look all happy. They're up at Tucker's place.
2: Yeah, there's a big photo of them that's circulating
3: so
2: on the
3: happy.
2: Internet. Yeah, I know.
3: They're up there.
2: They're having a good time.
3: They are. But she brought her new husband along.
2: Good.
3: And Massey's there without the new wife, by the way. And Joe Kent, the former director of the National Counterterrorism Center. He
2: wonderful.
3: Quit earlier this year.
2: Yeah.
3: And yeah.
2: And then Tucker. Just asking questions.
3: He brought his wife, and Marjorie Taylor Greene brought her new husband, but Thomas Massey didn't bring his new wife.
2: What's going on there?
3: I don't
2: Trouble
3: know.
2: In paradise already?
3: I just know she's not there. I'm not.
2: Okay. You're not making any allegations
3: or
2: assumptions?
3: No, I'm just pointing out the photo.
2: Yeah.
3: Maybe she's the one that took the picture. I don't
2: know. Oh, yeah, maybe. Anyway, Tucker says that any successor to America's faltering political system should begin with a shared understanding of what the country should be, which he has now distilled down to 10 points. So there's 10 points on what America should be. It should be, number one, fair. The same rules should apply to presidents, federal agents, and elites like Jeffrey Epstein, whose impunity Carlson cast as emblematic of an Epstein class enriching itself through a corrupt system. Okay, so it should be fair. Number two, right. It should be sovereign. He claims Israel pushed the U.S. into the Iran war through bribery or threat or both.
3: Okay.
2: While describing foreign lobbying, corporate control of government, and high interest debt as forms of slavery. All right.
3: Okay.
2: So Israel bribed or threatened us. What were they going to do?
3: I don't know.
2: We're gonna withhold all matzo balls from you people if you don't get into this war with us.
3: I mean, we believe that they withheld information from us, right, when we were fighting with them, when it appeared that Donald Trump and
2: that was fairly
3: face?
2: Recently.
3: Yeah, what's his face?
2: Netanyahu?
3: Yeah, Netanyahu got into a little squabble over who was,
2: We don't know that for a fact.
3: No,
2: but
3: we don't,
2: like
3: but it sure seemed like it.
2: Number three should be productive. America should rebuild farming, manufacturing, and craftsmanship while rejecting an economy dominated by finance, real estate speculation, surveillance systems, and weapons.
3: I mean, Donald Trump has said that.
2: Mm-hmm. Should be beautiful. Tucker alleged that urban planners deliberately uglified American cities and portrayed brutalist architecture, graffiti, public drug use, and violent crime as deliberate attacks on the public.
3: Yeah, I mean, that's the communist way,
2: yes,
3: right?
2: Yes, it is. That's one of the communist goals, is to uglify America. Should be healthy. Carlson embraced RFK Jr.'s food agenda, calling for universal sobriety, and said widespread use of drugs such as Xanax, Adderall, and SSRIs had left Americans half-addled. I don't know how you fix that, but okay, I guess that's part of the idea of starting the third party. Should be honest. Obviously, government officials should be punished for lying to citizens, and most classified records, including on the JFK assassination and 9/11, should be opened. Didn't they already open JFK?
3: I thought they did earlier this year, right? Yeah.
2: Or was that last year?
3: Are we saying that there was more that they didn't release? Because it doesn't say what they wanted it to say.
2: All of it was released.
3: Yeah.
2: Weren't we?
3: I thought
2: Seems
3: so.
2: Seems like it, yeah. Should be optimistic. Tucker argued having children is a biological imperative and the foundation of long-term thinking, while blaming aging and childless elites for policies that disregard future generations. Can't argue with that. Wise should be wise. Schools should teach how the physical world actually works and what he called unchanging facts about human nature, including innate differences between men and women. Yeah, that'd be great. Rather than credentials, screens, and technological fads. Okay. Should be decent. The U.S. should apologize and pay restitution for killing non-combatants. Reverse Trump's Department of War, rebrand, and stop funding allies that commit what Carlson called genocide, citing Israel. Guy, I can't believe he's bought into that Israel is committing genocide. That's nonsense. That's not reality.
3: Plus, we've already got a deal, right? We've got a deal with Gaza. And
2: supposedly
3: Hamas
2: to redo the area.
3: Yeah. Mm-hmm. I mean, it's done according to the post we saw last week.
2: All right. And number 10 is we should be united, obviously, called for halting immigration until the effects of AI become clearer. What? So you're tying in immigration and AI, ending benefits for undocumented immigrants and making English the sole language of federal documents and ballots. Yeah, I wouldn't mind seeing that happen. So the big picture is for this third party, Carlson has become the intellectual hub for a small but vocal faction of MAGA exiles who say President Trump abandoned the America First agenda by launching the war in Iran, mishandling the Epstein files. I think that's probably true.
3: Yeah.
2: I would say that part is true.
3: But he left that to Pam, right? He let Pam hang out.
2: Yeah, probably shouldn't have. And allowing Israel to exert, man, this is just so Israeli-centric. Man, there's a thing there, you know? Allowing Israel to exert too much influence over U.S. policy.
3: He's talking about the government, not the people.
2: Yes, of course. Right.
3: Not the people.
2: Right.
3: He's just asking questions. That's all he's doing.
2: Just asking questions. Is that wrong? No.
3: No.
2: No, it's not.
3: No.
2: We should be able to ask questions. So this would be a real problem if they put this together and run somebody in November,
3: run
2: several people. Try to go up against Republicans. It would split the vote.
3: Yes.
2: Enough to where Democrats are almost guaranteed to win this thing.
3: Oh, depending on who they run. I mean, they don't really have anyone credible yet.
2: Although I think they're trying to make some people credible available to the rest of us, like John Ossoff in Georgia. I think he's probably somebody we should be watching out
3: for.
2: We
3: absolutely should. They're trying.
2: Guy's a snake in the grass.
3: Into this, the savior now. Mm-hmm. It's really surprising. You know, you said that on our show, Pat Unleashed, Monday through Friday, just right
2: six
3: before
2: to
3: this
2: eight
3: show.
2: Live. Mm-hmm.
3: And I was like, John Ossoff, and then not long after that, he was everywhere.
2: Mm-hmm.
3: Pat Gray called it.
2: Yeah, I think they're going to really push him now, because the other choices that the Democrats have, their bench is terrible.
3: Horrible.
2: And they know it.
3: Horrible.
2: They know that Kamala can't win. I think they know that Gavin Newsom can't win.
3: AOC?
2: AOC, I don't think she can win.
3: Pete?
2: No. No.
3: No way. And is Kamala going to run? I mean, she just bought a new $8 million house in Malibu. So she's probably...
2: Nice.
3: It's a gated community down there in Malibu. She's living in past. You know, she doesn't want to let the unwashed masses in down
2: well,
3: there.
2: Well, no, I mean
3: you can't. I mean it's a private beach.
2: Mm-hmm.
3: And, you know, she can't be bothered. And so I'm sure she's going to be happy there.
2: I'm sure.
3: And, I mean, why not? She's going to fly around the country and babble her nonsense, and then fly back to Malibu. You know, to live comfortably. And I don't blame her. I wish I had that.
2: Mm-hmm.
3: But it's interesting that you know.
2: That Miss Little People.
3: Yes.
2: It's all about the
3: Middle America. It is all about
2: America.
3: The little people, yes.
2: Yeah. Yeah, it's agonizing. The hypocrisy is astounding.
3: Unbelievable.
2: But, you know, they don't have anybody right now. So I think that it's going to be like the early 90s when Bill Clinton came out of nowhere. That's what I think is going to happen.
3: So you got Offest. Maybe you got Westmore, right?
2: Westmore,
3: Maryland.
2: From Maryland.
3: Yeah.
2: And John Ossoff are
3: good.
2: The two to, I think, really pay attention to and be concerned about.
3: And they both have, there's been some things happening around both of them that I'm like, they're running.
2: Yeah.
3: They're running. Just the way they sound.
2: Yeah.
3: And so, you know, those are definitely people to look out for. But as of right now, they don't really have anything or anyone that can beat J.D. Vance or Marco Rubio.
2: No, I don't think they do.
3: No.
2: I don't think they do.
3: But a third party. Would split that vote.
2: Mess that up.
3: Easy.
2: Yeah.
3: Yeah, very much so.
2: So that's definitely a concern.
3: That's a big concern.
2: Also here in Texas, the Senate race is way too close. Way too close. And in fact, right now, James Tallarico supposedly is ahead by a little bit. By like 2 points or something over Ken Paxton.
3: I mean, my gut reaction to that is to not believe it. But then,
2: I don't want to believe
3: this poll happened right after Paxton was gone on vacation with his girlfriend, mistress, to Europe over the 4th of July.
2: Yeah.
3: And I think, well, maybe it is right, because people were probably a little ticked.
2: It might have been.
3: You know, I know I was.
2: Yeah.
3: I mean, what? I'm not
2: it was
3: saying
2: a weird
3: the guy
2: choice
3: shouldn't
2: for him
3: go
2: to make.
3: On vacation.
2: No,
3: but
2: just not.
3: Over the 4th of July, you're running for Senate in the state of Texas. How
2: it's
3: about you
2: close.
3: Be here?
2: Yeah.
3: How about you be here for your Senate race? I know you just beat John Cornyn, and you've got a lot of work as Attorney General here, right? Attorney General? Yeah.
2: Mm-hmm.
3: In Texas, you do a lot of work there, but you need to be here. I know the mistress wanted to go on a little trip. Mm-hmm. How about you say later? We'll go on a little trip later.
2: Yeah. After I've nailed down the Senate seat, then maybe we go on vacation.
3: Yeah.
2: But there's an interesting article about the Senate race here and how these are two hugely eligible bachelors running against each other. Are they, though? I mean, Paxton, first of all, is still married, although I know it's super provincial to expect him
3: to
2: wait until his divorce is finalized.
3: They're separated.
2: But today, if you're separated, I guess you're as good as divorced.
3: It counts.
2: And Tallarico, as we all know, he's not about. He has a girlfriend who goes to a different school in another state.
3: You don't know her.
2: You don't know her.
3: You don't know her.
2: You don't know her. He does, of course. And they met up multiple times at a halfway spot between here and where she lives.
3: Right.
2: They meet in Colorado from time to time in a KOA campground.
3: But again, you don't know her.
2: But I don't know her. None of us know her.
3: She's just his girlfriend.
2: Right. And apparently he was talking about his girlfriend recently that we don't know. You know, you don't know her because she's from another school in a different state. And cut 19, he's talking about.
3: Oh, I have not seen this.
2: Yeah. And is she in there? Somewhere?
1: Sunrise over Nantucket. Another day begins.
3: Oh, this is...
1: Chappier's on the air where the good times spin. From global...
2: I don't see...
3: He's just walking through a crowd.
2: He's just walking through a crowd. I don't know that there's a girlfriend here. Making spirits keen. Got a question, got a thought. So, let's widen that angle a little bit. I hadn't seen this yet.
3: I haven't either.
2: I don't... That's not his girlfriend.
3: No, right? No, it is.
2: Unless his girlfriend is a guy.
3: Unless his girlfriend is Bob. Which is possible.
2: Okay,
3: which is possible.
2: I didn't see any girlfriend there. Where was she? That was weird.
3: That was really weird. I had not seen that before.
2: No.
3: So I'm not quite sure why that was titled Tell Rico and His Girlfriend. Unless, unless we're saying that Bob is his girlfriend.
2: There were two women at the very beginning. Were they alleging one of them was the girlfriend? I don't know, because I don't know her, because she lives in another state, goes to a different school. So.
3: How many times I got to tell you don't know her.
2: I don't know her. All right, more coming up in 1 minute.
4: I think about Providence often these days, the idea that we're stewards of our families, our communities, our own safety. The founders understood this. 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And I want to share something with you. It's called Byrna, B-Y-R-N-A, and it's changed how I think about personal protection. 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You need training, licensing, you know, government approval. 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The range on this is 60 feet. 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And that matters to me, and I think it matters to you. I'm not here to scare you. I'm here to tell you being prepared isn't paranoia. It's love. It's what we do for the people that you do anything for. So go to Byrna, BYRNA.com/Glenn.
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2: Pat and Jeffy for Glenn today. 888-727-BECK. So be that as it may, whether or not the two Senate candidates for U.S. Senate in Texas are bachelors or not, that's a race that I really hope the Republican Party starts to focus on, because it's way too close for comfort. You can't have this guy, James Tallarico, in the U.S. Senate Texas.
3: No way.
2: Texas, and it's going to be almost impossible to hang on to the Senate majority.
3: And I will say, since, you know, we live here in Texas, I have not seen Paxton commercials.
2: I see a lot of Tallarico commercials.
3: I have not seen any Paxton social media commercials.
2: I haven't either.
3: Any kind of posts on other stuff that, you know, bring up, you know, stupid little games and stuff like that. And it's been nothing.
2: Uh-huh.
3: Nothing for Ken Paxton. And so whatever Ken's doing... It needs to be done a little different, first of all.
2: I think so.
3: And second, and maybe he doesn't have the money.
2: He's not necessarily listening to us. but maybe he should, because we're not seeing him.
3: All I know is I got a text from a David.
2: Oh.
3: Yesterday.
2: In the Paxton campaign?
3: I don't know how David got my phone number,
2: mm.
3: but it said, hi, it's David, a Ken Paxton supporter.

0: him, yes, we can chat. So, David, I left David hanging.
1: Well, we should chat. We should chat with David and see what he has to say. I'm glad that Ken Paxton is...
0: He's trying to out there doing trying. Something.
1: Yeah. At least there's that.
0: Yes. Right? Maybe I will. Sure, David. Call me.
1: Yeah, give me a call. Let's talk about it. Let's chat.
0: Let's talk a little bit about how the transgender policies that Ken opposes. Because, I'm all for, trans people being treated like human beings instead of being treated like the non-humans. They're being treated like all over this country
1: today.
0: Are
1: they being treated like non-humans?
0: Oh, my gosh.
1: I don't really see that.
0: Yes, holy cow.
1: I'm not trans, so I don't experience it the way
0: they do. Whenever I hear someone say, I'm okay with trans. I just want them to be over there with themselves. That's hatred.
1: I've never heard anybody say that.
0: Really?
1: I just want them to be over there by themselves. Never heard it.
0: That's all they say.
1: Never heard it. I have heard people say they don't want biological men in women's sports.
0: That's all that means is you want them over there.
1: No, that's really not. Means. No.
0: Wow.
1: That's really not what it means. We've got some comments on the number one tennis player in the world.
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10: I'm Heather Starr from the WoWo Newsroom. Our top local story. A second man has been arrested in connection with the Fort Wayne robbery that was partly captured by Meta glasses. Police tell Wayne TV 18-year-old Kai Pai was charged with robbery after a man was attacked and his handgun was stolen in a Wayndale parking lot. Now, here's your top national stories from Fox News.
11: News. I'm Therese Crowley. High drama in D.C. A federal appeals court blocks President Trump's $400 million White House ballroom with

0: Construction well underway. The order paused for 14 days to allow a Trump appeal to the U.S. Supreme Court. While the Senate confirmation of Todd Blanche for Attorney General may have been saved by Senator Bill Cassidy announcing Blanche is the right man for the job, he's a yes. After a second swing, Republican Lisa Murkowski joined Maine Susan Collins as no votes. The July jobs report, 23,000 jobs lost, reflecting the World Cup jobs ending. Markets like it, betting the Fed will not raise interest rates. The president's economic director, Kevin Hassett.
1: If you throw out the World Cup and the government workers, we actually had a number that was about plus 100,000, which is about what we expected given that the unemployment rate went down and there's so many other factors.
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3: From 21 Alive, I'm meteorologist Michael Morinelli. Some fog is building up around the area this morning. We expect it to dissipate going throughout the later morning hours. As for rain, we do expect a few scattered showers throughout the rest of the afternoon, with more chances for scattered showers and thunderstorms throughout this weekend. High temperatures remain in the low 80s. I'm meteorologist Michael Morinelli on WoWoWo 92.3 FM and 1190 AM.
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10: 393. Something that used to be common sense, it is now considered bigotry. I guess women should only have to compete against women.
11: Right.
10: Right? That's why there's women's sports. That's why Correct. It's not just sports. There's men's sports. There's women's sports. That's why there's an NBA and a WNBA.
11: Huh.
10: Because it's just not fair otherwise. Now, we used to know that through common sense, through observation, through science and biology. But that's all out the window now. And so the Women's Tennis Association, the WTA, is going to do a gender test. So if you're coming into the league, you're coming into that sport, you're going to have to be tested. And so some people are upset by that. It's hard to believe, but
11: it is. It is hard to believe. But in today's world, it's not hard to believe.
10: Yeah.
11: But it is hard to believe that we have lost, we've lost that common sense.
10: Yeah.
11: That basic common sense. Yes, men, biological men, women, biological women.
10: They're different.
11: Are different.
10: Yeah. We each have strengths.
11: That's the way it is.
10: So each have strengths and weaknesses.
11: That's not a bad thing.
10: No, it's just a thing.
11: That's just the way it is.
10: Yeah. So the number one women's tennis player in the world, Aryna Sabalenka, has been talking about this. She is from, I think she's from Belarus. So she's not from these parts, but she's been having to defend herself because she's fine with the gender test.
11: Yeah.
10: And she doesn't want to have to compete against biological men. Can you imagine? You work hard your entire life. You go through high school and amateur sports, and you become a professional tennis player, and you rise all the way from somewhere in the thousands to the number one tennis player in the world, and then they start throwing men at you. That was
11: just, you do that in under the women's banner.
10: So wrong.
11: Right.
10: So unbelievable.
11: It's so wrong on every level. And not even not only just the females, the women that rise to the top.
10: Mm-hmm.
11: But all the women in the middle,
10: yeah, right,
11: are being harmed by this.
10: Yes,
11: it's just insane. And if you're a father who has a daughter, you should be incensed. Mm-hmm. You should never allow that. You look at your young daughter today when you go home, and if you're 3, 4, 5 years old, and think to yourself, geez, maybe next year she can play soccer against a boy that's going to kick the crap out of her.
10: Yeah.
11: I can't wait. No one wants that.
10: Was it yesterday I was listening to Glenn, and he had, who was his guest? It was Clay Travis. Yeah, it was.
11: Well, Clay, we talked about Clay's deal that he wants to give the WNBA.
10: Yeah, it's awesome. It's really great.
11: Yeah. It'll never happen, but
10: he wants to put together an all-trans team to compete against women's teams.
11: Well, he also gave them a challenge for $10 million to play against the state championship high school boys team of his choosing.
10: Right.
11: To play the Las Vegas WNBA.
10: The WNBA champion.
11: Yeah.
10: Which,
11: one game,
10: they'd get destroyed. They'd be destroyed.
11: If they win, $10 million.
10: And they're not going to. They're not going to win. But, you know,
11: they need the money.
10: Yeah, they do.
11: They all claim they
10: I'd
11: need the money.
10: I'd love it if they took them up on that. They're not going to.
11: Too.
10: And it came up yesterday because the national U.S. women's soccer team, which won, I believe, in this particular year, won the world championship, or they were number one ranked in the world. And then they played against a team from Dallas of mostly 14-year-old boys. It was an under 15-year-old team, and most of the kids on it were 14 or under. And that 14-year-old boys team from Dallas beat the national women's team 5-2.
11: Crushed them.
10: So, you know, there's obviously a massive difference.
11: Yeah, absolutely.
10: Here. So,
11: That's not a bad thing. That's just a thing.
10: Yeah.
11: It's just the way it is.
10: That's right. So Aryna Sabalenka was talking about that gender test in women's tennis.
12: Hi. The WTA recently announced that, you know, the players will take a one-time gender test. How do you feel about that? The first pro league to go in that direction?
13: I think it's really important to keep the fairness in our tour. And it's obvious that biologically, right, the men are way stronger than women. So I feel like it would be not really fair for the women to compete against biological men. So I believe it took them a little while to make the decision. And I support it. But for me, I'm focusing on myself, on my goals, you know, whatever it takes. If they want to test us all, I'm happy to do that. It's pretty fair, and let's keep it that way.
11: Amen. We'll move on. Next question.
10: Hallelujah.
11: Next question.
10: Somebody with a little common sense.
11: Next question. I'm out.
10: Thank you. But she's going to be hounded with this all over the world.
11: Absolutely.
10: You know that people are going to be throwing stuff at her left and right over this, because how dare you say that? Then they had Coco Gauff, who's an American and a progressive. They asked her about the same thing.
11: Oh,
10: yeah.
11: What did Coco
12: Hi, Coco.
11: Say?
12: The WTA recently said it's going to give gender tests to the players on tour. What's your impression of that? What do you feel about it? And what did the WTA do to prepare you guys for what's to come on that?
13: Yeah. I mean, as far as I guess with that, I mean, I know it's been something that's been talked about a while, but I've talked to a couple other players and a lot of them didn't find out until the press release. So I do think that's something that could have been more transparent.
11: Why they found out with the press release?
13: Across the,
10: the
13: tour.
10: What it was for.
13: As far as that, I mean, I understand the reasoning behind it. I do think that this kind of conversation is created a lot of, animosity towards the trans community, which I'm not really a big fan of, but I also understand the need to, I guess, the biological difference and the need to protect that and preserve that. So I think it's a conversation that is very nuanced.
10: Yes or no?
13: And it causes, or I need to have a nuanced answer. So
11: no, you don't.
13: Yes,
10: I
13: guess kind of agree with trying to protect the fairness in women's sports, but also do not like the attack that it is creating.
11: It doesn't create an attack!
13: Don't really care, but just want to use this as a reason to attack the trans community.
10: Nobody's attacking the trans community!
13: So I don't really know.
10: Oh, jeez.
13: Answer really this question in a way that people aren't going to.
11: That's as bad as the WNBA coach.
13: I definitely support the trans community, but I also support.
11: I'm not smart enough, I'm not educated enough to give you an answer on this.
13: Too.
11: Ugh. Coco.
10: So the answer is yes. I support it. Answer is yes.
11: She does. She's just trying to save herself the battle that's coming.
10: Ah! It took her a minute 41 to say yes because it was such a tortured answer that she's trying to be so careful.
11: Yes.
10: Just to answer the question. It's not an attack on trans people. Nobody is going to attack them as a result of this. What we're trying to do is protect you, the female here.
11: Thank you.
10: And that we have to go through this, it just shows how silly the discussion has become.
11: Oh, it's become absolutely silly. And look, we're still in the heat of the battle in baseball, right? So I'm waiting for that to be asked to some baseball players. In their press conferences. We have NFL just started last night, right? So we have the NFL start kicking back up, waiting for those questions to be asked of the NFL players, how they feel about the trans community. I mean, would you be welcome to a trans player on your NFL team?
10: They are men, so there's no issue there. If a woman wants to try to compete against men...
11: How do you feel about that?
10: ...and you're a trans man, go ahead! You don't see it the other way, though, and there's a reason for that. You're not seeing a whole bunch of biological women trying to compete against men, are you? No.
11: At all.
10: To my knowledge, I haven't seen it
11: at all. It's always the other way.
10: Yes. And there's a reason for that.
11: Oh, there is.
10: Yeah,
11: that, there I don't have to wonder there why is. That is. There is a reason.
10: You don't.
11: Okay. I appreciate it.
10: It's agonizing. And to have to take 2 minutes to say, yes, I'm in favor of women being protected in our sport. It's just so ridiculous.
11: I'm not educated enough to answer that question. You know, it's a very hard question to answer.
10: No, it's not.
11: Normally, I'm all for inclusion.
10: Uh-huh.
11: And I prefer inclusion. Ugh. Well, yeah. Okay. So first of all, that was a WNBA coach. So I'm sure the coach is fine if a male came in to be the coach for the team, right? The trans,
10: except
11: trans male,
10: no.
11: The trans, no?
10: No.
11: No?
10: No.
11: No. No. That doesn't count as inclusion. Okay. All right. It's just absolutely agonizing. And, you know, Sophie Cunningham for the WNBA has been on the forefront of this only because she answered it the way everyone should answer it.
10: Yes.
11: I care about women, and I want women to compete against women. Have a nice day.
10: Right.
11: Take care. I don't want men competing against women.
10: And so she's got an endless supply of crap since saying that.
11: For all the fans at the WNBA games,
10: oh, man.
11: Got no comment from the WNBA at all. You know, her main friend, the person who she's the enforcer for on the court, won't answer the question. She just says, I want to keep the game the Caitlin. Game. And we talk about, I want to just focus on the game. Yeah. And Sophie has come out and said that now, too, that we got to keep the main thing, the main thing. And I agree. No problem. Mm-hmm. But you still have to have some more people saying, yeah, no, we're for women playing against women and men playing against men. Period. The end. Have a nice day.
10: It's all about protecting the women. It is not anything against trans people. If you want to play basketball or tennis, we create a league where trans people compete against trans people.
11: My gosh, why do you hate trans people?
10: I don't.
11: Why
10: I don't.
11: Do you hate
10: I
11: trans?
10: Don't. Not at all. Not at all.
11: Just
10: and
11: put
10: so,
11: them over into a corner, like I said, no. That'll be at the beginning of this whole thing.
10: Or,
11: that's all I hear.
10: If you're a biological male, but you identify as a female, go ahead and play against males.
11: Yeah. Yeah, go ahead.
10: Go ahead. Nobody's stopping you from doing that.
11: Nope.
10: Right? It's unbelievable. All right. 888-727-BECK. More coming up.
14: Oh, crap.
15: Turns out.
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15: 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But around here, it's still standard equipment. Glenn Beck returns in a minute.
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3: 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September beans are 1 1/4 higher at 1161 and a quarter. November's up a penny and a quarter at 1179. September corn is 3 higher at 442 and a quarter. December's up 3 at 465. Live and feeder cattle have turned lower, unable to follow through on their early gains. October live's down $1.27 at $223.65, and December's down $1.97 at $222.40. September feeders are 45 lower at $341.25. And nearby hogs are higher, deferred months are lower as traders adjust spreads. October's up 15 at $81.87. December's a dime higher at $73.32. John Perkins, Brownfield.
4: Hey everybody, Casey Hendrickson here. 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Friday, 3 to 6 on WoWo.
10: Pat and Jeffy for Glenn today. Apparently in Colorado, there was some kind of eerie shape-shifting orb hovering up in the sky for 6 hours yesterday. 6 hours.
11: 6 hours.
10: And
11: 6 hours.
10: I mean, thousands of people saw it. Did nobody call and say, hey, you want to send, I don't know, the Air Force over here and see what that is?
11: I mean, it was there.
10: 6 hours hovering. What is that?
11: It appears just hovering in the sky. It was up there quite a ways. I don't think it was a Chinese balloon, but it was.
10: No, they said it changed shapes. it's not balloonish.
11: It was perfectly round and transparent through binoculars.
10: Oh.
11: Almost like a ball of energy. The perfectly circular blob's fixed position is what left most viewers intrigued about its mysterious nature. Photographs of the orb have surfaced, but barely justify the unnatural physicality of the object's size, altitude, and true distance.
10: Weird.
11: Really, really weird.
10: If it's me, I'm sending a fighter jet up there.
11: Yes.
10: Check it out. Just see what it is.
11: Yes.
10: Unless you already know what it is because it's from the U.S. military. Then I guess I'm not doing anything. Maybe that's what it is.
11: You're not just going to have a flyby?
10: No. If I already know what it is.
11: Go ahead. Fly. All right. Take her out. Fly her by.
10: Satisfy their curiosity. Fly by it.
11: Go ahead. Everybody think we're looking into it.
10: Also, astronomers studying the moon claim to have captured possible evidence of a technologically advanced non-human civilization.
11: Oh.
10: Scientists at Ukraine's main astronomical observatory reported observing more than 20 unidentified objects moving near and across the moon several months in a row. In 2025, some of the disc-shaped objects were estimated to be between 15 and 25 miles across.
11: Those don't sound like small objects.
10: No, that's fairly sizable.
11: Yeah.
10: If you're flying across the moon and it's 25 miles across your vehicle, that's
11: a pretty sizable object.
10: That's not normal.
11: Now, we just had one of Elon's rockets crash into the moon, and we haven't seen pictures of that yet.
10: Still, right.
11: Ukrainian laboratory hasn't released photos of Elon's crash.
10: No.
11: Into the moon, which was, left a 16-foot hole or something into the moon.
10: Mm-hmm.
11: And maybe we hurt somebody. Maybe that was an attack.
10: Maybe.
11: On the moon. That's why it was this errant SpaceX rocket going into the moon.
10: Okay.
11: By accident. Really wasn't an accident at all.
10: Maybe you're on to something. Maybe we're slamming into a 15 to 25 mile object.
11: Yeah, and we're trying. That's why we haven't seen pictures of it, and that's why we're trying to say the moon is ours. Whoever you are, get out.
10: You stumbled onto something. All right, we'll investigate it over the weekend. Let you know on Monday what the outcome was. See you then.
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2: 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Our top local stories. A second man has been arrested in connection with a Fort Wayne robbery that was partly captured by Meta Glasses. Police tell Wayne TV 18-year-old Kai Pai was charged with robbery after a man was attacked and his handgun was stolen in a Wayndale parking lot. And a highway work zone turned deadly in Northwest Ohio as crews faced a tragedy on the job.
3: The Ohio State Highway Patrol said 58-year-old Troy Ray of Clyde was killed while directing traffic on U.S. 33 in Auglaize County. Investigators said he was struck by an eastbound Jeep. The driver was not hurt, and alcohol and drugs were not suspected. Victor Garcia, WOWO News.
2: The crash remains under investigation. And a Goshen man previously reported missing has been found and is no longer listed as missing. Police had asked for help locating Rodney Carson, who was believed to be in North Carolina. The department has not released details about where he was found. 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
9: There's never been a party in this country as radicalized as the current Democratic Party, led by Bernie Sanders, Pocahontas, Mamdani, led by AOC, now the front runner in New Hampshire, according to the latest, you know, poll for presidential politics for 2028. I think the odds of her being the candidate are very, very high, to be very blunt.
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11: This is a Bloomberg Money Minute. In phase two of a landmark trial that Meta Platforms lost back in March, a New Mexico court late on Thursday ordered the Instagram and Facebook owner to pay $567 million to address the mental health issues its products and algorithms caused young people. $420 million of that will go towards treatment, the rest toward awareness and prevention. Meta says it will appeal. Meta shares actually a little higher right now. Elsewhere on Wall Street, stocks are seeing gains today after a terrible July jobs report. 23,000 jobs were lost, and May and June's numbers revised sharply lower by more than 100,000 jobs. But that weak report is boosting expectations the Fed will not have to raise interest rates when it meets next month. It's got the Dow up about a fifth of a percent, the tech-heavy Nasdaq 1.3% higher, the S&P up 2/3%. And oil's up 1% above $78 a barrel. No movement today on that deal between Iran and Oman to reopen the Strait of Hormuz. Tom Busby.
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12: From 21 Alive, I'm meteorologist Michael Morinelli. Some fog is building up around the area this morning. We expect it to dissipate going throughout the later morning hours. As for rain, we do expect a few scattered showers throughout the rest of the afternoon, with more chances for scattered showers and thunderstorms throughout this weekend. High temperatures remain in the low 80s. I'm meteorologist Michael Morinelli on WOWO 92.3 FM and 1190 AM.
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13: Hey everybody, Casey Hendrickson here. It's finally Friday where we get to sit down and answer your text messages and bring you up to date on the latest stories in the news. 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

0: Welcome, everybody. Friday edition of Clay and Buck kicks off right now. Appreciate you being here with us. We've got much to dive into. President Trump signed two executive orders, yesterday, right after the show. Targeting birth tourism and narrowing who qualifies for automatic citizenship under the 14th Amendment after the Supreme Court's June decision in Trump v. Barbara. And so you get one order, Clay, directs agencies not to recognize citizenship for children of non-citizen parents in specific categories like alien enemies. Second order arms DHS and state to deny visas and block entry for people coming for birth citizenship. I think he's on solid ground, by the way, on these executive orders, because maybe we can't stop them once they've gotten here from getting citizenship if they have the baby here. But you can say, I think you're coming here to have a baby, and that's not okay. So you are not allowed to do that. We've also got the aftermath of Fauci's Senate panel situation. Jobs report. Economy lost 23,000 jobs in July. The jobs report came out, of course, for last month. They're still trying to figure out what's going on, Clay, with the Todd Blanche Attorney General nomination. Murkowski, who is technically a Republican, says she will vote no on Todd Blanche for Attorney General. That joins with Susan Collins. So you got Mitch McConnell still out. Although Mitch got released from the hospital, right? Didn't that happen, or is he's still going home?
1: I think he's not going to be back before they're electing a new senator in Kentucky. It looks like, by the way, on the Todd Blanche confirmation hearings, because Cassidy from Louisiana has said that he will be voting to confirm Todd Blanche, that will now happen after Murkowski and Collins both said they would vote against him. So he's going to be confirmed imminently. I'm not sure exactly what time the vote will be taking place, but we will have a new attorney general, and that will be happening sooner rather than later.
0: And there's also a deal in the works on the Strait of Hormuz between Iran and Oman, which would agree to allow commercial shipping routes through the Strait of Hormuz. They're figuring this out, but that would give Iran even more control. So that's not great, but we'll return to that in a bit. First, we are going to jump into a topic that is getting a lot of you fired up this week. And it's all over the news, all over the headlines. Back to transgenders in sports. Trans in sports. Clay enjoys this topic because he has set out a brilliant idea. I've been getting texts, I will say. Don't let your head get big over this one, Clay. From random friends of mine saying how much they love the idea of the Nashville Balls. They think the mascot is brilliant. I've even had some people volunteer to be the mascot, you know, in the costume, which would be quite a thing. And we've got a lot to look at with this, but we have a WNBA player here. We've got different sides of this. Some of the women's tennis players, and I have a theory on this, Clay, I want to share with you. Women's tennis players are coming out pretty strongly in favor of women playing women, men playing men. I have a reason for this, or why it's so much more clear, I think, in that than anywhere else. Actually, there's a number of reasons. But here on the WNBA side of things and the world of Megan Rapinoe, that's how I say it, right? That's the correct way? Yes. Rapinoe. They are very in favor of letting men compete against women in athletics, as long as the men say that they're women, which is interesting. WNBA star, if there is such a thing, WNBA star Gabby Williams said the following, Clay. Play cut one.
2: Trans rights now is our new battle. That's what I think I was saying, that like the battles have changed, you know, like our intentions have been the same, but now the environment has changed. We see trans people's rights being, you know, stripped away from them. There's a lot of discourse around trans athletes and where they can compete in. I would welcome a trans athlete on my team or against my team anytime. I don't think it's a problem in the world. It's just another way to kind of attack trans people. We've seen players like Leyja Clarendon who stepped into that forefront and have been brave enough and courageous enough to kind of step up. So I guess that's the next battle that we have to fight as athletes.
1: The next battle that we have to fight as athletes is for men to be able to play in women's sports. These women, Buck, are completely broken brained, and they are in a cult, and they are unaware that they are in a cult, as unfortunately lots of people who enter cults are. And I just can't believe some of these comments from, and this is a current player. I don't know much about Gabby Williams, but she is effectively rooting for the erasure of women, because if my Nashville Balls team decided to play as an expansion franchise, as I would love them to be able to do, we would have 12 men that would take 12 jobs from women. Because I said, we'll only play trans people, because the WNBA coaches and players are saying trans athletes are welcome into our league. I can't believe that this is real and that they are moronic enough to be saying it. Megan Rapinoe at least waited until she retired to come out in favor of men and women's sports. She said she's fine if the U.S. women's soccer team plays with men on the U.S. women's soccer team. And now she is attacking Riley Gaines, our friend, good friend of mine on the program, and Sophie Cunningham, because they took a picture together courtside. This is Megan Rapinoe on her podcast, Cut Three.
3: I don't know Sophie, so I can only project what I see about her beliefs based on her actions. And seeing a picture of her with Riley Gaines after the game told me everything I need to know about what's happening. Riley Gaines has made it her life's mission to exclude trans people from public life. She's directly tied to the Heritage Foundation, the authors of Project 2025 and now 2026, who have now published a report that suggests that they want to repeal Title IX, the very piece of legislation that allowed athletes like Sophie and myself to compete in sports.
1: That's just not true. And
0: is she just too dumb to know that's all wrong, or is she just lying? I'm wondering.
1: Look, I mean, I can speak for this. We hired a Riley at OutKick. I'm not sure technically now whether Riley is paid from OutKick or Fox News. I would be stunned if that is not the primary way that Riley makes a living. Riley also speaks and is involved in a lot of different advocacy groups. We work together. I'm going to talk about XXXY, Jen Say's great company. I put my money where my mouth is on that too. But let's first let Megan Rapinoe, who has, again, she is explicitly advocating for men to be able to replace women's athletes. That is, people who identify as trans women, they should be able to play, per Megan Rapinoe and this WNBA player. Here she is also says, oh, it's villainizing trans girls, Cut Four.
3: The root of trans exclusion is to protect young girls from men. To be clear, I would love to have that conversation, and it's much needed in this country. But it frames the conversation as if we're protecting young girls from men being in WNBA locker rooms. Not happening. It villainizes trans girls as if they're somehow magically older than their peers or are men, when in reality, they are also young girls. These laws are excluding kids from playing youth sports. If we want to have a conversation around elite sports, there are effective policies that have been in place for many years that no one noticed because they worked. So if anybody is taking these talking points as legit or believing they're protecting young girls in sports, I just have to ask, are you serious?
0: What does she even say? This is new. I actually will give credit where it's due, Clay. This is a new version of the crazy. I haven't heard this version of the crazy before. Maybe I'm just not as up on it. We should have Riley come on, by the way. We definitely want to make sure everyone's very clear on what is being said on this stuff. The position now that she takes is that it's about inclusivity for, let's just say, high school athletics, to make this simple. In high school athletics, you have to let boys who are convinced they are women, and this can include people who are 16, 17, 18 years old, mind you, boys who are convinced they are women, to compete against women because that's nice. And then we'll have a different set of rules in competitive. See, she knows that the under 14 boys could absolutely smoke her and all the best American women national team soccer players. So she knows that there's a problem with this policy. So now she's, I would want to ask her why she's being transphobic on an ageist basis. Because on what basis would you allow the one and not the other?
1: Yeah, it's an interesting take. The other thing I'll say is this, I would argue, is a particularly evil, and I rarely use evil, But I think this is a particularly evil argument too, Buck, because what she's saying is young under 18-year-olds who are being treated for something that is not actually an illness by any stretch of the imagination, that these young girls, many of whom are probably tomboys and would, once they come through puberty, eventually emerge as many of you listening to us right now have, as perfectly happy, well-adjusted women. What they're telling them is, hey, if you're 10 or 11 and you feel uncomfortable in your body and you're a girl and maybe you feel like you're a boy, we should start pumping you full of testosterone instead of estrogen, and you're a totally normal, everyday girl just like all the other girls. I mean, this actually, to me, Buck, encourages treatment of young girls and, for that matter, young boys with incredibly damaging hormones, which the data is just now starting to come out. It's not going to shock any of you, but when you delay, defer, or alter in any way puberty, you end up creating, you know, for instance, just something very basic. Your bones don't develop correctly. I can't believe this is inhuman to me to be doing to under 18s. I think if you're over 18 and you're getting, you know, so-called gender reassignment surgery, it's certainly not healthy. It's awful. We've talked about some of the graphic, unfortunate necessities of those kind of surgeries. But to me, it's a human rights issue to do it to a minor. And what she is encouraging is all of these boys pretending to be girls, all of the girls pretending to be boys, they should go into the locker rooms and they are just the same boy or girl as the people that are actual boys and girls. Buckets. It's, again, it's a mental illness. It's a manufactured delusion, as your book has called it. And the degree to which you would be attacking Sophie Cunningham for posing with Riley Gaines and arguing, as Megan Rapinoe has and as that WNBA player has, that men should be able to play women's sports. Buck, we've asked the question, were Democrats going to get off, were left-wingers going to get off this crazy angle? If anything, I think they're doubling, tripling, quadrupling down on insanity here in the wake of the pushback that they're getting.
4: So, Clay, there's the Jessica Pegula weigh in on this one. And she's very interesting, by the way. She's a great tennis player. She is the daughter of a billionaire. So
1: owner of the Buffalo Bills, I believe,
4: yeah.
1: Of you who are NFL fans.
4: So she doesn't have to do anything. Making a living as a tennis player is I know it's a sport and it's fun, but it's an incredibly hard thing to do. And nobody can buy your way onto, you know, the final round of Wimbledon. So all credit where it's due to Jessica Pegula. She's a great tennis player and she loves it. And the fact that she definitely does not have to work has not hurt her work ethic one bit. Here she is. She was asked about the WTA doing the gender clarification, if you will, policy. This is cut two, Play.
5: I think the WTA just wanted to update their policy based on what they've seen from other, you know, sporting organizations. And so far, at least from my point of view, I don't really have any pushback on it. I think I haven't heard, even being on council, no players have really mentioned or said anything about it. So now that it's been announced, I think we'll see, obviously, now that we're here in Toronto, a bigger tournament and going into Cincy when the testing starts, we'll see if there's any more feedback. But I think so far, no one's really said anything. And I think it's more just the tour making a decision, updating it, and it kind of is what it is.
4: Kind of a corporate-y answer, yeah. but a fine answer. I have no problem with it. She's saying it's fine.
1: Yeah, look, and what they're doing is girls, women on the tour are tested once. If you are a woman, you're never tested again. Like, so this effectively ends forever any concern about a man being able to compete in women's tennis, and overwhelmingly, a lot of these, to your point, Buck, women are responding kind of with the corporate talking points, but they're not pushing back against it. And I think the reason why they are doing this is they recognize that it's necessary, and also they don't want to draw even more attention to it. This is interesting in and of itself.
4: We will come back to more of this, but also, Clay, I want to tell you why I think women's tennis has to be particularly... They have to live in reality on this stuff, unlike some of the stuff you're hearing from the WNBA. It's past sundown in Israel, the beginning of their weekly Sabbath. The Sabbath is a holy day of rest, spiritual focus, and prayer. Millions of Israelis recognize this tradition, one that has been in existence for thousands of years. This tradition is also recognized by the team of people with the IFCJ, the International Fellowship of Christians and Jews, working on the ground throughout Israel. 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

0: Eastern, 10:30 a.m. on the West Coast. So that is going to be interesting. Buck, a little bit of breaking news, and I don't know how this is going to go, but a federal district court judge, stop me if you haven't heard this before, has said that Trump can't continue construction on the ballroom at the White House that is, I don't know, 1/8 finished, 1/10 finished, whatever it is. And he has to now appeal to the Supreme Court to be able to continue ballroom construction. I will point out they've already torn down that wing of the White House. So I don't know what the federal district court judge is thinking he's going to do. Are we just going to never complete the construction on the White House at this point? But I don't know what the Supreme Court will say. Hopefully they'll let the construction continue, because most of the benefit from this, Buck, is not going to be for Trump, because it's only going to be finished with a few months left for him. It's going to actually be for whomever the next several presidents are for the rest of our lives.
1: Well, if Democrats had any swagger and or sense of humor, anyone who's thinking about, and we know who they are, running for president should be like, oh, no, I want Trump to finish my ballroom. You know, that's what I would say if I were trying to vie for some attention right now as a Democrat. But they have no sense of, because they would rather it not be done and they not not have it than allow Trump to do something that is clearly good.
0: It's a great analogy. It is for all of us who have raised kids. It is the kid who takes his ball away during a game because he would rather not be able to play the game than have everybody enjoy the game and potentially be using the ball to play. You've seen this happen. Take the toy away. I mean, that's basically Democrats. 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
3: Heather Starr from the WoWo Newsroom. Our top local story. Indiana State Police troopers made nearly 35,000 traffic stops in July. The enforcement efforts led to more than 15,000 citations, 324 drunk driving arrests, and investigations into more than 1,300 crashes, including 6 deadly crashes. Now, your top national stories.
4: News. I'm Fiona Gelosi. Will Acting Attorney General Todd Blanche be able to drop acting from his title? That's looking more likely after Louisiana Senator Bill Cassidy voiced his support this morning.
5: As I always say, it's about the math. Once we learned here that Susan Collins a couple of days ago was a no and Lisa Murkowski was a no, it was down to one more Republican senator. Now, Mitch McConnell, the former Senate Majority Leader, he appears back in Washington right now, but he is not voting. It's up to Bill Cassidy.
4: It's Fox's Chad Pergram. Fewer Americans found work last month.
6: Employers cut 23,000 jobs last month, and the Labor Department says more Americans dropped out of the labor market. Still, National Economic Council Director Kevin Hassett attributes the job cuts to seasonal trends like the end of temporary World Cup workers in the hospitality industry and local school districts delaying the end of the school year.
4: Fox's Jared Halpern. 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
7: From 21 Alive, I'm meteorologist Michael Morinelli. Some fog is building up around the area this morning. We expect it to dissipate going throughout the later morning hours. As for rain, we do expect a few scattered showers throughout the rest of the afternoon, with more chances for scattered showers and thunderstorms throughout this weekend. High temperatures remain in the low 80s. I'm meteorologist Michael Morinelli on WoWo 92.3 FM and 1190 AM.
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7: Welcome back in, Clay and Buck. We are rolling through the Friday edition of the program. And Buck, we're going to talk with John James. We're also going to talk with a author who had her event canceled because she is Jewish, unfortunately, in my hometown of Nashville. Bit of news yesterday was the Tennessee primary. Congratulations to Marsha Blackburn, who was on with us yesterday. She is going to be the next governor of my home state of Tennessee. I think she'll do a fantastic job. For those of you out there, she's been coming on the program. She's a friend, been coming on for years and years. Her husband has great taste in radio. He may well be listening right now. Every time I see him, he wants to talk about the show. So we appreciate them, their family. Also, Buck, my little league teammate has now been elected to Congress. Johnny Garrett, who we had on the program Wednesday, I think it was, maybe, if I'm remembering correctly. It might have been Thursday. All the days run together when you do as many hours as we do. But he is now going to Congress, and so

0: somebody that I've known since I was in diapers will now be a congressman, little league teammate of mine back in the day.
1: I didn't know this. The team let me know that maybe can either confirm or deny he claims that the character Wild Thing in Major League is based on your little league cannon of an arm from the mound. And so Charlie Sheen got the whole Wild Thing vibe from like 12-year-old Clay. I did not know that.
0: It is, for those of you, this is going to be hyper specific, but I know we're got it growing. Like, you have a big audience that you have helped to build in Miami. Our audience in Nashville keeps growing, I think, because we do pretty well here. But Little League Baseball at Moss Wright Park in Goodlettsville, Tennessee. I grew up in Goodlettsville, Tennessee, just north of Nashville, still in Davidson County. And my local Little League Park was in Sumner County, right at Moss Wright Park. Goodlettsville, Tennessee, now has a congressman who played Little League Baseball on those fields. Very cool.
1: What was the worst? What was the sport that you tried that you were the worst at to start out with? You know what I mean? Did you ever try a sport and you were like, lacrosse maybe or something? You're just like, I'm terrible.
0: I don't know that I was ever any good at any of them on a high level. I played high school soccer. I tried to skate.
1: No, I mean when you're a little kid and you're trying sports.
0: Oh,
1: we're not talking about
0: like
1: elite
0: little,
1: stuff. I'm saying, you know, when you were 10 years old, did you pick up a lacrosse stick? And because I obviously have an answer for you, which probably
0: explains some of your answer.
1: Oh, I tried one season of ice hockey and I was horrible. Horrible.
0: I was going to tell you. So when this is a little bit older than that. But,
1: by the way, just to be, I was in the third grade, okay? So, like, you know, let's not get too crazy. I was a little kid, but still.
0: And I've got an answer for you, and it's adult. So, one, ice skating. When ice skating got popular in, like, the 1994 Winter Olympics or whatever, there's only one ice skating rink in Nashville at that time. And so everybody wanted to go. Have I told you this story before, Buck? I got two winter sports stories, which is why I don't get involved in them. One, I was probably 14 years old. And I got on ice skating, right? Put on the ice skates, went up to the Nashville Metro Center ice skating ring, whatever it was, Sportsplex, I think it was called. It may still be called that. And me and a bunch of our teenage friends, you know, we're 14, 15 years old. We all put on ice skates for the first time. Bunch of, you know, girls are with us. It's kind of a co-boy girl thing. But there's also a bunch of like older teenage girls, probably 20 something girls. I get on and I have no idea what I'm doing. And I am almost, this is 100% I swear happened. It was not intentional. I'm almost about to totally wipe out. I get going too fast, as you know, teenage boys typically do in all facets. And I swear to you, just about to go completely collapse, fall down. This 20 some odd year old girl happens to be directly in front of me, and I went full on, both palms out, directly into her, completely unintentionally, I swear to you. The only reason I didn't fall, well, maybe this is why I'm such a fan of the First Amendment and boobs, I went straight, head on, double palms right into her chest. So if she's listening right now, 14-year-old Clay Travis still feels awful about the unintentional, but I do, maybe I'm alive today because of her boobs on those ice. So that was one. That was a disaster, Buck. Two, Laura, my wife, when we got married, she's from Michigan, got engaged up in Michigan. All her family's still there. She said, Buck, I want you to learn how to ski. I think you would really like it. This is something we can do together. One day we're going to have kids. I want you. She skied her whole life. She turned into a snowboarder. She's excellent. My father-in-law is 80, just had his 80th birthday. He still raced until last year, Buck, down mountains. He would travel. He was like the fastest 79-year-old skier on the planet. Great athlete, really talented. Okay. She takes me out to Snowshoe, West Virginia. And she says, we're going to learn everything else. I hit a tree. True story. Hit a tree going pretty fast. Fortunately, I hit it leg first, and my skis just popped off, and I was completely fine. I stood up, and I said, I'm done with skiing. I love every sport. If I die like a Kennedy hitting a tree, this is going to be the dumbest decision ever. When you learn how to ski and you're a full-grown man, you have to stand up. When you fall, when you're like, and my kids have all learned, when you're 3 or 4 and you learn how to ski and you fall, you don't fall very far. It's easy to get back up. When you are a full-grown man, do you ski at all? Have you learned how to ski? Do you do this at all?
1: I have never been skiing. I haven't even tried.
0: So I, right then and there, I was probably, I don't know, 23, 24 years old. I said, I will never ski again. After I hit that tree, perfect, I ended up okay. I said, I will never ski again. I still take the kids. We go out, like Park City, Colorado, wherever you're going, and it's great. I just hang out at the lodge. I work. I've done this show a bunch.
1: You're an après ski, as they say, guy. You're après ski.
0: I'm
1: hot
0: good
1: tub,
0: at going to dinner. I'm good at getting the drinks and celebrate. I'm good at getting it. You know what I like? I don't mind getting in the hot tub when it's snowing, or in the pool when it's snowing and your head freezes. I think that's super cool. I like the ski towns. I retired immediately from all winter sports at a young age, and I think it was a great decision.
1: Not to take this in a bleak direction, but it is something that always stuck with me since it's happened, was that Michael Schumacher, who was, I think, the best Formula One driver, a lot of people would say of all time, certainly one of the three or four best. I'm not a huge Formula One guy, but I know a lot of people are diehards. So he spent his whole career, Clay, driving, 200 miles an hour, give or take, in a very dangerous sport. And he had a horrible skiing accident after he retired.
0: Yeah.
1: And almost died and was really debilitated physically entirely by, and he was wearing a helmet.
0: Yeah.
1: He was skiing with a helmet on, and the helmet was not enough.
0: When I hit that tree, I remember thinking as I was hitting the tree, if my, if I tear an ACL or I break a leg here, I'm never going to forgive myself because I don't enjoy this. This is not particularly something. I love every sport. You guys know, winter sports, I'm not a cold weather guy, and I'm fine with the ski villages, but I would never have really thought about it. You asked the question. Those are the sports, ice skating and skiing. My kids are good.
1: So you're basically, the Winter Olympics is like traumatic for you. The Winter Olympics comes on and you're like, oh gosh.
0: I mean, I respect it because I see the way they go and they do like quadruple flips, 90 miles. In fact, I met recently one of the downhill skiers. A friend of mine are representing her, and she was in Nashville. She's 23 years old. She and her boyfriend were there. And she said, yeah, I go 90 miles an hour down the side of mountains. She trains in Park City, Utah all the time. It's a beautiful place. I love it up there. I wouldn't mind spending part of the year there. But she said, I go 90 miles an hour down the side of a mountain. 90 miles an hour just on moguls and jumps and everything else. And she's one of the best downhill skiers, I think, in the United States, one of the best in the world. And I was just traumatized even thinking about it. So you have to start young, and I get it. If you can get your kids out like we did, my kids are all pretty good skiers, but you have to start them at like 3 or 4 years old. I think this idea of like, hey, I'm a grown man, I'm 6 foot tall, and I'm just going to get good at skiing. I think it's a low risk. I think it's a high risk, low reward return. I'm a pretty happy guy. I don't need to add another hobby to my
1: We grew up in the 90s. Did you ever have a pair of those nifty rollerblades? Were you a rollerblades guy for a little bit?
0: No, but back in the day, I wasn't awful at roller skating rinks. Did you have roller skating rinks in New York City?
1: They probably exist, but I never went to one.
0: Oh, the roller skating rink in like 5th, 6th, 7th grade was the equivalent of a 5th, 6th, 7th grade like pickup bar. Every pretty girl, 5th, 6th, 7th grade, got the roller skates on. You'd have all the roller skate nights for your school. You get to go. It costs like $3 or $5 or whatever. And you would just go around the roller circles.
1: So this is my hot take on roller skating
0: awesome
1: and roller blading
0: today.
1: Is similar to my hot take on bowling, which is that it's incredibly fun for 10 minutes. And then you're done. And you're what am I doing here?
0: It used to be hugely popular in Central Park back in the day, right? People would rollerblade all over the place.
1: There's still a rollerblading area where people will listen to music and rollerblade. I was just there. I actually just walked through it recently, so it's on my mind a little bit. Oh, I want to tell you why the tennis. I'm going to bring it back to the news cycle here. Jess Pegula, who is one of the best tennis players in the world right now on the women's side. Clay, you know why the women have to hold the line here? I think a lot you know, you think about these team sports, whether it's women's soccer, women's like WNBA, they think of it as like, oh, here and there, there might be a trans person who's competing, but it won't be, it won't reach a critical mass. And also, it takes a particular, you know, you have to find an individual who's willing to be like, what's her name? Julie Tétard from France, who's like a big dude with long hair, who's throwing all these chicks around. Men and women play in the professional level in tennis and mixed doubles.
0: Yeah.
1: So they're
0: yeah.
1: already training together, playing together, everything else. And it, and you know, if you asked a male tennis player to do like an exhibition match against a woman, that's not weird at all. That happens all the time, right? So you could test out very easily these theories of, could, you know, would Jess Pegula right now probably lose to any of the top 100 college, not pro, college men in tennis?
0: 100%.
1: Absolutely, she would. And by the way, that's a bet that wouldn't be hard to put together, because there's no, you know, there's, it's just like people feel a little dishonorable if you're a guy on a basketball court throwing around girls. Like, there's something that's weird about that, I think. There's nothing weird about playing tennis against a woman. Men and women play tennis together all the time. So they, you see what I mean? They're much closer to the reality of, some guy could just say he's trans and win $3 million at the U.S. Open. He's going to do this.
0: Yes.
1: That will
0: happen. And I think the WTA recognized this and made the decision that they had to act before they could move any further. By the way, the lead story on Fox News right now, just in case you're wondering, is Megan Rapinoe ripping Riley Gaines. I texted Riley. I don't know if she's traveling right now. I'm not sure where she is, to see if she wants to come on. Riley is awesome. You know, she's got a young baby. She tries to dial out of social media sometimes, and then the notifications. This happened with Simone Biles, where she just gets attacked. I mean, I love Riley. She's so brave, and you would want her to be your daughter, your granddaughter, and I feel a little bit protective of her. She's so tough, though, but these women are so nasty to
1: nasty her. About it. Yeah, they're really nasty about it. I just, it's amazing that she is this lightning rod for them. And she just gets to sit there and take this and know she's right.
0: Yes.
1: She's right. She's right now. She'll be right
0: also,
1: in 50
0: but
1: years.
0: She's just such, if you know her, she's such like a kind, just normal person who's not, her career is over now. And they rip her buck. They're like, you came in fifth. Fifth in swimming is amazing. In the whole country? You stink. You came in fifth. Most people are never going to be fifth in anything for their whole lives. Anyway, I'm fired up about this, that Megan Rapinoe would decide to make this happen. Okay, let me tell you about Erie Home and the huge difference that they can make for you. 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
8: 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Soybeans and corn are both up on short covering and a higher move in crude oil, back above 78. September beans are two higher at 11.62 and a quarter. November's up two at 11.79 and three quarters. September corn's three higher at 4.42 and a quarter. December's up three at 4.65. Live cattle are down and feeders are mixed, kind of consolidating here at the end of the week. Most active October lives down $1.32 at $223.60. The exception, September feeders are up 45 at $342.02. And hogs are mixed, adjusting spreads. October lean is up 37 at $82.10. December's 22 higher at $73.45. John Perkins, Brownfield.
9: Hey everybody, Casey Hendrickson here. 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Friday, 3 to 6 on WoWo.
0: Welcome back in, Clay and Buck. Well, I don't know. Buck's got, he's sending in secret messages. Unidentified man from Nebraska listening to us on KFAB. Talkback A.
10: I wanted to recommend Buck Sexton's new book, Manufacturing Delusion. Is fantastic. For all of you that have an Omaha library card, I recommended it, and they purchased the book in an audiobook version of it. I highly recommend that you go and check out Buck Sexton's Manufacturing Delusion. A lot of questions get answered.
1: Well, thank you
0: that
1: so much.
0: That is awesome.
1: Cousin Unidentified Man, for calling in, for supporting the family here. I'll just say, please don't get it from your local library, though. Please go buy it, if you don't mind. I'd prefer you buy the book or buy the audiobook, which is very, very aggressively priced in a good way, instead of all sharing the same copy of the book.
0: I co-sign on that, and we're going to get to some calls. Question for Buck. Can you say that you read a book if you listen to the audiobook? Or do you have to say, I listened to it? Like, if you say, I read, can you say, I read if you listen to an audiobook?
1: I am going to say that if you listened to the Manufacturing Delusion audiobook, I am fine with you saying to everyone that you read it. That's
0: right.
1: My answer
0: by the
1: for
0: way,
1: now.
0: Ross in North Carolina, he's coming clean. I mentioned that I might be dead at age of 14 if I hadn't been saved by my hands ending up on a buxom lass on the ice rink. And Ross, and I do remember somebody said right after I did it, that was the smoothest move I've ever seen, because it was totally accidental. But Ross, you're saying you used to accidentally run into women on the ice skating rink?
11: That's right, Clay. And let me tell you, you don't have the smoothest move. We had the smoothest move. We used to come up behind them and bump into them, knock them off balance, and then protect them from falling. Where do you think we grabbed?
1: Oh, right. God.
0: He's going to get charged with crimes in retrospect.
1: I know.
0: You know, Buck, one of my best friends, this is 100% true. I don't know if you have meeting and bar stories. Crowded bar. He was like, that girl's really pretty. I bumped him, gave him a hip check. so that he would lightly bump into this girl at the bar. They're now married. They have three kids, all based on a hip check in the bar because he was too afraid to talk to her otherwise. There you go. True romance.
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19: Blanche is on the brink. I'm Carmen Roberts, Fox News. Republican Senator Bill Cassidy of Louisiana cleared up this morning how he will vote on President Trump's pick to be Attorney General.
20: Cassidy says he has concerns about some of the decisions made at the Justice Department under acting Attorney General Todd Blanche's leadership, but will support his nomination, saying the choice is not between Blanche and perfection.
21: It is between Mr. Blanche and another acting Attorney General who may not run the department effectively under President Trump, and who indeed may not be as good as Mr. Blanche.
20: Cassidy's support became critical for Blanche to be confirmed. Republicans Susan Collins and Lisa Murkowski announced they are no votes at the White House. Jared Halpern, Fox News.
19: President Trump says he is personally involved in negotiations with Iran as Tehran tries to cement a deal with Oman to control the Strait of Hormuz.
22: Iranian officials say they are talking to Oman directly about a deal, and they say they are getting very close to a deal. President Trump is insisting he's personally involved in any deal. Of course, he would be with the U.S.'s backing involved in any deal. He expects an announcement that could come as early as today.
19: Fox's Steve Harrigan in Tel Aviv. Another congressman loses a primary, Andy Ogles, a Republican in Tennessee, who had President Trump's endorsement, was defeated by GOP challenger Charlie Hatcher, backed by Governor Bill Lee. Lee cannot run again. Senator Marsha Blackburn won the GOP primary to replace him.
4: We are a solid red conservative state, and all of these socialist communist policies end at the Tennessee state line.
19: Blackburn faces Democrat Jerry Green in November. Whoever wins will be the state's first female governor. 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
24: 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Our top local stories. A Bowling Green man is warning others about check washing fraud after a mailed Visa payment was stolen and altered. Dennis Duran says the check was changed and deposited for more than $1,300 before his bank reimbursed the loss. And a blockbuster class of weight loss drugs is now drawing attention far beyond the scale.
25: New research is examining whether GLP-1 medications may be linked to lower cancer recurrence rates, especially in breast cancer patients. Doctors stress the findings are early and do not prove the drugs prevent cancer. The medications may help by reducing weight and inflammation. Laura Smith, WoWo News.
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28: From 21 Alive, I'm meteorologist Michael Morinelli. Some fog is building up around the area this morning. We expect it to dissipate going throughout the later morning hours. As for rain, we do expect a few scattered showers throughout the rest of the afternoon, with more chances for scattered showers and thunderstorms throughout this weekend. High temperatures remain in the low 80s. I'm meteorologist Michael Morinelli on WoWo 92.3 FM and 1190 AM.
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9: Hey everybody, Casey Hendrickson here. It's finally Friday where we get to sit down and answer your text messages and bring you up to date on the latest stories in the news. 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

0: Welcome back in, Clay and Buck. We're about to be joined by our good friend Riley Gaines. But this is going to create quite a stir, and I'm going to ask Riley about this as well as Megan Rapinoe. Enos Kanter Freedom. Some of you will remember Enos Kanter very well. He is a former NBA player, and he is, I believe, from Turkey. And he has been unabashed in his beloved, how much he loves America, Buck. He previously wanted to play at the University of Kentucky. I know and like him quite a lot. Here is what he just posted 10 minutes ago on Twitter, Buck. After careful, he's a former NBA player, just to reiterate, he's nearly 7 feet tall. After careful consideration and reviewing the current eligibility guidelines, I'm officially declaring myself a WNBA prospect. If simply declaring who you are is all that's required, then I meet every single requirement necessary to compete in the WNBA. My team and I have carefully examined the WNBA's eligibility criteria and governing framework surrounding self-identification and inclusion. Based on the current guidelines, I can and am officially declaring my eligibility for the upcoming WNBA draft in April 2027. I know my presence on the court will stir up strong opinions. I'm definitely not here to mock, make fun of, or disrespect any community or personal choices. I'm simply asking that the current rules be applied equally to everyone, the rules that represent the very values many WNBA players and coaches have publicly advocated for. My team and I are prepared to ensure these guidelines are applied equally, consistently, and without exception. I look forward to the WNBA honoring its stated principles. See you at training camp. Riley Gaines joins us now. Riley, we're going to get to Megan Rapinoe in a moment, but you just texted, I had not seen this. We know Enos Kanter Freedom well. What is your reaction to his declaring himself eligible for the 2027 WNBA draft? This is absolutely amazing. I cannot wait to see what the WNBA is going to say.
1: Clay, start drafting the contract for the Nashville Balls right now for Enos Kanter Freedom. This is, Enos said it in his statement saying, I don't intend to mock, but that's exactly what the league has been doing by even entertaining this idea at all. So I think this is genius. I think it's unironically hilarious. I will be so interested to see if the WNBA is willing to put their money where their mouth is. You have called them on this. You have tested them on this. Of course, they've fallen flat. They've fallen silent. This is genius. It is perfect. It so clearly highlights the hypocrisy and the insanity of the policies and the ideas that the WNBA and the entirety of the Democratic Party and liberal left-wing sports media, which is the most insufferable arm of any sort of left-wing media, by the way, it highlights the hypocrisy of their stance. If they don't recruit him, if they don't bring him on and sign him immediately, he would make any WNBA team better, including the defending WNBA champions, Las Vegas Aces. So I think this is amazing. I just texted Enos, and he's all amped up for it. So the good news is he doesn't even have to be training. He doesn't have to be getting his shots in. He would come in and be the best WNBA player, obviously. A kindergartner could tell you that, bar none.
0: So down he would average 70 points and, like, 40 rebounds. I mean, I'm not kidding. 70 points, 40 rebounds. It would be unbelievable. Riley Gaines with us.
2: Yeah, I'm just sitting here flabbergasted by the position, Riley, that the pro-trans athletes against women have put themselves in now. Because we have talked about this for a long time. I know you have been at the forefront of this issue, but we've had this discussion, Clay and I, going back quite a ways, where the only way it seems to really put this to rest, at least on the sports side, would be to have such total domination of women by men at the highest actual level of women's athletics that it would make a mockery of the whole thing. Do you think, take the stroll with me here, if in his Kanter Freedom can actually get them to respond or pay attention, and if he played, we all know that he would dominate, would they just accept this, though? I mean, are they so crazy they'd be like, yeah, he scores 70 points a game. He's the best female basketball player in the league.
1: You know what? I would love to say, no, they're going to change their minds. But I have, quite frankly, been saying that for years now. Like, whatever the next big thing is, I've thought, surely they're going to change their mind. And they have yet to do that. They have only leaned in. So, honestly, Buck, I think they continue on and they kind of just lay down and allow themselves to be steamrolled. And be progressive. But the reality is, it has to do with this, like, oppression totem pole, right? And trans people fall higher on the oppression totem pole than women do. And, of course, at the very bottom of the totem pole is straight white men. So you guys are like the king colonizers over there. I'm a little more oppressed than you, but I'm not quite as oppressed as a trans person.
0: I actually want to get a king colonizer t-shirt. That would actually, I feel like I should
1: like
0: do
1: it. Official merch of the Nashville Balls.
0: Yeah, the Nashville. By the way, I am texting with our good friend Jennifer Say earlier today. A lot of you have been asking about Nashville Balls merchandise. We are going to have XXXY do official Nashville Balls merchandise, like a special run that I will share the link for soon. I hope it's going to be up. Just FYI, a lot of you said, I want t-shirts. So this is good. I don't know if you have heard, I presume that you have, but I want to play it in case people have not. We got 30 seconds of Megan Rapinoe teeing off on you. And we played this earlier, Riley. I said, this makes me mad because I know you and you're just such a good person. And I remember when Simone Biles just out of nowhere decided to tee off on you and we were texting, you shared it with me. I couldn't believe it was real. And when I hear this from Megan Rapinoe, a part of me just thinks, I can't believe this is the world we're in. But I want to play cut three. This is Megan Rapinoe ripping Sophie Cunningham for being in a picture with you. This is an unhinged conspiracy, but I want people to hear it, and I want you to be able to respond. Cut three.
3: I don't know Sophie, so I can only project what I see about her beliefs based on her actions. And seeing a picture of her with Riley Gaines after the game told me everything I need to know about what's happening. Riley Gaines has made it her life's mission to exclude trans people from public life. She's directly tied to the Heritage Foundation, the authors of Project 2025 and now 2026. Who have now published a report that suggests that they want to repeal Title IX, the very piece of legislation that allowed athletes like Sophie and myself to compete in sports.
0: Okay, so Riley, I'll let you respond to Megan Rapinoe. I assume you don't know and have not met Megan Rapinoe before, but what was your reaction when you heard her attack you today?
1: No, I have never met Megan Rapinoe. I cannot say I'm shocked by this. I mean, I could have told you those were her opinions on me. I mean, absolutely and entirely inaccurate. First and foremost, to say that I'm affiliated with Heritage Foundation. Never in my life have I been affiliated with Heritage Foundation, although I would say most of the work that they do I support. So whatever, besides the point. And to just say the stupid buzzwordy type phrase of I just want to exclude trans people from public life. How I would push back on this is give me an example of how I have done that or advocated for that, right? Even in advocating for women's only sports, you're not advocating for trans individuals or when we say that when we're talking about sports, we're really talking about men, right? There's not much concern of women who identify as men. That's not much of a concern of anyone. Although men are, I do believe, entitled to their safe spaces and their own excluded spaces too, whatever. Even in advocating for laws and legislation that protects women's sports, it's not advocating for exclusion of trans. It's just advocating that they compete in the category that aligns with their sex. That's it. And I hate this whole, and we see this a lot, honestly, this whole like guilty by association where if you're in a photo with someone, then you must share the same values or beliefs or whatever. And I think that's just stupid. There are several people who I'm in photos with who I don't align with them fully on. Maybe we disagree on even some of the fundamental things that I believe. So I just think Megan Rapinoe, she has no idea what she's talking about. So much so that even when she went on The View just a few weeks ago, she said, there's a bill in Washington, D.C. that would make it legal for legislators to pull down the pants and inspect the genitals of little girls. Are we kidding? What is she talking about? That's not a thing at all. It's total fear mongering. I think what she's referring to is what people like and virtually all of the tennis players who have been press and ask on this topic of these SRY gene screening. It's a simple, cheap, effective, non-invasive cheek swab that determines if you have the SRY gene, which is only present on Y chromosomes, which is only present in men. That is not a genital inspection. It's not invasive. Actually, it's far less invasive than the COVID test that I was subjected to in college. So no one is inspecting genitals, Megan Rapinoe, and no one is trying to exclude trans people from public life. It's just total fear-mongering and lies.
2: Are people coming up to you with any regularity in the wild, so to speak, Riley? You know, young women, do they ever approach you who really believe this, who want to engage, like who try to change your mind? Or when you come across anybody who's a young woman who takes the opinion that men should be allowed to play in women's sports, is it just invective? You're a terrible person. You're excluding. You know what I mean? I think there's a clear distinction there. Do you ever get somebody who really wants to talk to you about it, or they just want to, if they disagree with you, are they just trying to throw tomatoes?
1: Beyond like public events, I guess, where it's advertised, I'm going to be somewhere, especially on college campuses. You know, I have never once had a negative interaction in my daily life with anyone. I've never had anyone approach me and try and take like the contrarian approach. It is only and always, it could be young girls, as you said, who come up to me and say, thank you. Like, I see your videos. I play sports too. Or even oftentimes, it's kind of like your standard Fox News watcher. It's like your grown man who will come up to me and like with tears in his eyes and be like, look, I have a daughter or granddaughters. Thank you for doing what you do. It is never the alternative, which it really only enforces to me, which is why I feel so confident and secure in my stance. What we see online, what we see portrayed by elected representation, what we see again on mainstream media, how they make it out to be a super divisive 50-50 issue, that's just not real life. Twitter is not real life. Social media is not real life. The target center where the WNBA game was I went to, the Lynx versus the Fever, is not real life. Every time Sophie stepped on the court, she was booed. Every time she was subbed in, every time she threw up the ball, anytime her name was mentioned over the loudspeakers, anytime you see the Jumbotron, they had people draped in their trans. That's not real life. What is real life is the interactions you have on a daily basis. And I never, ever have anyone come up to me and try and like oppose the stance that I've taken.
0: Courage is contagious. I don't think Sophie Cunningham would have come out if you hadn't been willing to stand up for what happened to you with Leah Thomas. Now we're seeing a lot of WTA players, whether it's the best Arena Sabalenka, also the top women's player in the U.S., last name Pegula. What does it mean to you to see all of these current women's pro athletes suddenly coming out and lining up? It feels like there is a real movement here.
1: Oh, 110%. And that, as you said, Clay, I don't think that would have happened without Sophie. It means a lot when you have, it can be one thing I say it, of course you guys say it, but when you have a current professional female athlete competing at the level that Sophie is, the level that these tennis players are, when you have someone like Sophie who's willing to say it, it does, it's like a cascade effect. Like you said, it courage is contagious. It kind of sounds cliche, but it's real. It's true. And so I'm not surprised at all. There was a study done, I think, back in like the 1960s or 70s when sex testing was implemented, then taken away at the Olympic level. They actually asked their female athletes, how many of you are in favor of bringing sex testing back? And like 85% of them said that they support it. So I'm not surprised that the most elite athletes who have invested so much time and effort and discipline, like their whole lives, not just, you know, the years they're competing at that level, it's a lifelong journey. Of course, I'm not surprised that they want to compete fairly. What we've seen from the tennis players, even Coco Gauff, by the way, who I would not describe by any stretch of the imagination, although maybe it's not fair to assume. I don't know her, but I can't imagine she voted for Trump. I can't imagine she's MAGA by any means. But even still, she virtually said the same thing that Sophie Cunningham did, where it's like, look, I want to lead with love, but I want fairness in my sports. It's the same thing. I think Coco said it in many more words and with a few more buzzed phrases and slogans in there. So I'm not surprised by this, and I think we're going to continue to see more athletes, especially at the elite level, taking the stance that Sabalenka has.
0: Amen. Riley, we appreciate the time. Know how busy you are. Give the little girl a hug and from us, and keep the fight. We appreciate it.
1: You got it. Thanks, Clay.
0: That's Riley Gaines. 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
13: 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My husband, Ryan, died. 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

0: Governor.
1: Sorry, Governor. That we already had the Senate guy.
0: Yes.
1: That would be
0: Mike Rogers.
1: Pardon me. He's running for governor of Michigan. And that'll be a very interesting race. We'll be discussing that with him shortly, briefly here. We're looking forward to that. On this sports stuff, we just had the one and only Ronley Gaines talking about it. Caitlin Clark Clay, here she is talking about stuff like that. This is cut five. Hit it.
2: First and foremost, like, you know, you speak when you feel like you want to speak. I think for myself, like, you know, I try to just show up and be myself every single day. And I hope, you know, fans can feel like they can connect with me in that way. But at the same time, you know, I'm 24 years old. I'm trying to navigate life. I'm trying to navigate playing at the highest level. And then, you know, sometimes you get asked a lot of questions and sometimes that's your responsibility. And then sometimes, you know, you want to keep the focus on basketball. So I feel like you just do your best to navigate it. You go with your gut.
1: I think that that's a fine perspective that she brings to this. I think it's tough to punt on the women in sports thing, though. Because remember we talked about this? There's a different principle at stake, which is it's one thing if you don't want to talk about Keynesian economics, but if someone said, hey, do you want to do it on your team? A little different. It's a little different.
0: I understand.
1: Yeah. Yep. 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
4: I'm Heather Starr from the WoWo Newsroom. Our top local story. A second man has been arrested in connection with the Fort Wayne robbery that was partly captured by Meta Glasses. Police tell Wayne TV 18-year-old Kai Pai was charged with robbery after a man was attacked and his handgun was stolen in a Wayndale parking lot. Now, here's your top national stories from Fox News.
5: News. I'm Therese Crowley. Saved before the August recess bell, the Senate confirmation of Todd Blanche for Attorney General by GOP Senator Bill Cassidy announcing Blanche is the right man for the job, though he understands no votes over Blanche having been Donald Trump's lawyer.
6: Mr. Blanche is not perfect, and he will tell you this, but the choice is not between perfection and Mr. Blanche. It is between Mr. Blanche and another acting Attorney General who may not run the department effectively under President Trump.
5: With a vote expected shortly. Now, federal appeals court blocks President Trump's $400 million White House ballroom. The order paused 2 weeks to allow a Trump appeal to the Supreme Court. July jobs report 23,000 jobs lost, reflecting World Cup jobs ending. Markets like it, though, betting the Fed will not raise interest rates. And the War Department releases the fifth installment of the UAP files at war.gov/UFO. 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
7: From 21 Alive, I'm meteorologist Michael Morinelli. Some fog is building up around the area this morning. We expect it to dissipate going throughout the later morning hours. As for rain, we do expect a few scattered showers throughout the rest of the afternoon, with more chances for scattered showers and thunderstorms throughout this weekend. High temperatures remain in the low 80s. I'm meteorologist Michael Morinelli on WoWo 92.3 FM and 1190 AM.
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6: Welcome back in, Clay and Buck. We are joined now by John James. He is, I hope, and will work to try and make this happen, the next governor of the great state of Michigan. He is the Republican nominee, and he is out on the campaign trail. We've had him on the program before. Let me start, before we dive into a question here, by just saying congratulations. The last time I saw you, I think, was at Mar-a-Lago, and you knew you were in for a tough battle in the primary. Now that you have won that primary again, congratulations. What needs to happen for you to become the next governor of Michigan?
7: Well, first of all glory to God, and it's a team effort. The thing that needs to happen is that Republicans need to show up to vote. But we've always answered the call, Clay. Republican Party was founded to stand up to slavery and hold this nation together. And now in Michigan, we are being called again to stand up to socialism and hold this nation together. We have a destiny, and it's to make sure that we're protecting this republic. And it's just, could you even plan it on our 250th anniversary and on the eve of the 25th anniversary of 9/11 to be reminded how special we are and the charge that we have to stand in defense of our republic? These are the types of things that truly matter. And in order for not just me to win, but for all of us, all 10 million in the state of Michigan and all 325 million of us around the country, is we have to stand to end socialism and save our republic. And I'm excited to be at the tip of the spear here in Michigan.
8: You know, John, it's always nice when we get to talk to somebody who's trying to be the governor, because in your specific state, right, you're going to this. If you were going to the Senate, let's say, we had Mike Rogers on earlier this week, you're one of 100 votes, and, you know, you're going to try to represent your state. If you're the governor of Michigan, you get to do real things in Michigan, right? You actually get to execute on plans. What are those plans? What is the top of the agenda for you? And I'm also wondering just what you can speak to with regard to the state of the Michigan economy right now and what you would do to take it either to the next level or to help it recover or whatever you think the proper description would be.
7: Yeah, focus on keeping number one, and that's on the people of the state of Michigan. Economic development is more about flesh and blood than it is about brick and mortar. Focusing on things to increase affordability, specifically lowering taxes, lowering regulations, and those are going to help lower healthcare costs, lower energy costs, lower housing costs. Also, focus on safer streets, not only holding activists, judges, DAs, and prosecutors accountable for allowing violent criminals back out on the street, but holding those violent criminals accountable, keeping them behind bars, and making sure that we prioritize the rights of victims over the feelings of these convicts and criminals. And then finally, excellent schools. Our children deserve to have excellent schools. And under the current regime, with no accountability, we have a system where of kids can't read, 44th in the nation, where fourth graders can't read. What that ends up meaning is we're sentencing 70% of our children to a life of teen pregnancy, prison, or worse. Our kids deserve better, and I believe it starts by giving parents a choice. You give parents a choice, you give children a chance, and good, excellent schools are, it's the civil rights issue of our time. By being able to focus on those things, that's going to make Michigan better for everyone. And the second part of your question, Michigan was just recently ranked 46th in the entire country. That's 46 out of 50. Now, Democrats are going to run around blaming President Trump, but there are 45 states doing better than us, and we all have the same president. Our education system is 45th. Our infrastructure is 43rd. And again, our state is 46th overall. That's 11 spots less behind California. And so all we're going to be doing is focusing on the fundamentals and, frankly, doing the things that the red states run by Republican governors are doing, where our children are fleeing to for better opportunity. It's going to be hard work, but it really is simple. Common sense over crazy.
6: I love that slogan, common sense over crazy. Team, can you pull up this audio? Because I want to let John James react to it. I know you're not running against Abdul El Sayed, but the fact that he won the nomination on the Senate side.
7: We all are.
6: Yeah, you're all running against him. Mike Rogers put out a great a video this morning saying, hey, everybody out there who's a Democrat, understand where that party has gone. You and I had a dinner or drinks on Mackinac Island last fall. I was speaking up at the Republican event. Tudor Dixon was with us. Your wife was there. It was an awesome event. We talked about how you could win the governorship and how impactful that could be. The reason why I bring it up, I don't know if you've seen this yet. It's gone viral. Abdul El Sayed was in a documentary. He's walking on Mackinac Island. And guys, do we have that audio that we can play for John James here? Here he is saying that he hates Mackinac Island. For Michiganders, I think this is going to resonate as he's just not like us. Listen.
9: I hate Mackinac so much.
10: It's funny because, like, if we win, this is going to be the, like,
11: summer home.
10: I'm just going to be like, every time I've ever come here, I've hated it. Why am I here?
6: Okay, so for people who are not from Michigan, maybe you haven't been there before, this is an iconic place. You and I had dinner drinks there. This is a place that Michiganders of all different stripes and persuasions come to and celebrate. Pure Michigan. You've talked about it. I've talked about it. Northern Michigan in the summer is one of the greatest places on the planet. What does this say? Why does something like this matter? How does it reflect the Democrat Party not being connected to the average person from Michigan?
7: This is why I say that we're running against extremism. We're running against socialism. We're running against anti-Semitism. We're running against people who hate Michigan itself. We're running against people who hate our way of life. They hate everything we are. They hate everything that we stand for. They do it openly. They want to tear it down. They hate beauty. We hate blight. We hate the taking of freedoms. We hate people who will come in here and change our culture and rip our Constitution and our Republic down to its studs. We are about bringing all 10 million Michiganders together toward a future where our children can have a better life and we can enjoy the great beauty of our state and restore hope in Michigan. It's insulting that someone would hate the symbols of what bring us together and the beauty that resides around our state, most notably the people, and still expect our vote. We're giving an alternative. We're going to be restoring beauty in Michigan, protecting and standing up for Mackinac, and making sure that everyone can enjoy all of it for a long time to come.
8: John, if I could ask you about something else, you're a veteran, a combat veteran, as I understand it, a rotary wing aviator, right? You're an Apache, guy. Am I correct?
7: Yes.
8: That's awesome.
7: The,
8: by the way,
7: helicopters, rotary wing is better. Is better. Yes, 100%.
8: I mean, if you want to talk any smack, my father-in-law is a retired F-18 pilot, naval aviator. If you want to talk any smack about fixed wing, by the way, now is your time. No, now is your time. Go for it. You know, I watch you guys go back and forth, you know, fixed wing, rotary wing. It's amazing. It's amazing how much you both also will lean on your specific military expertise on both sides for, like, which one is harder. You know what I mean? I stand in the middle. Yes. I'm like, guys, planes flying. I can't do it. I just hope the plane lands when I'm on it. That's all I know. But one thing, I mean, obviously the fact that you're a veteran, a combat veteran, is fantastic. And we greatly appreciate you. We thank you for that. Why hasn't there been a great rotary wing Top Gun, if you will? Apache helicopters are like flying tanks. They're actually amazing pieces of machinery. I feel like, you know, yeah, you got to be governor, but you've also got to tell Clay, we got to talk to some people here. There needs to be a Top Gun for helicopters because Apaches
7: there actually has been. It's actually called, I think it's Thunderbirds. I think Nick Cage starred in it. It's from back in the 80s or 90s. It's like our only movie. But when I'm governor,
6: man, you are blowing Buck's mind right now that he doesn't know about a military movie with Nicolas Cage in it. Like you should see. His
8: I mean,
6: face
8: I probably
6: right
8: don't know because it's a Nicolas Cage military movie. But
7: I think it's called
8: Firebirds.
7: And when I get elected, I'll call
8: Firebirds. It's 1990. Firebirds is the movie. That's the movie.
7: Firebirds.
8: Is that right?
7: There you go. Firebirds.
8: Yes.
7: Yes.
8: Is it good?
7: When I'm governor, I'll give the secretary a call, see if we can shoot a sequel here in Michigan.
8: Was it good, though, Firebirds? Like, should I go check this out? Or was it like Airwolf, which had a cool theme song, but didn't really get it done?
7: Airwolf was great. What was it? Stringfellow Hawk? It was flying around and blowing up bad guys. Yeah, that's kind of what we did. I was in Iraq for a while, and we fought some of the same extremism that you're now seeing creep into America and Michigan right now. I mean, we were told that if we went to go fight it over there, we wouldn't have to fight it here. And because we had open borders, because we have leftist politicians who refuse to tell the truth and don't have the courage to do the right thing, it's not just on our borders, it's inside our house. And so it's incumbent upon us to make sure that we're continuing to tell the truth, that we're continuing to fight for beauty. We're continuing to stand by all 325 million of us in the country, all 10 million of us in the state, to make sure that we keep folks who are willing to abide by our laws, assimilate with our culture, and respect our Constitution to continue to stay here and thrive. And others, they can pursue their own goals elsewhere, but certainly not in our house.
8: Clay, just you're real quick, Blue Thunder is also a helicopter. That's from 1983, though. So there have been a couple, but they did not leave a lasting impression. Clay, your floor.
6: Yeah. You're talking about common sense, and I'm sure you've been following this because I know you're a sports fan as well, and I know you got kids.
7: Yes.
6: Black, white, Asian, Hispanic. I think every man in America, certainly men in Michigan, think this idea that men should be able to play in the WNBA that has suddenly become ascendant is absolutely moronic and evidence of how far left-wing the Democrat Party has become. Sometimes you can unify people on issues such as these, even if they don't agree with you on tax policy or immigration policy, because it cuts through the noise. I'm curious, as you go around in Michigan and talk to people of all different backgrounds, guys and gals, but white, black, Asian, Hispanic, I bet you hear from a lot of Michigan people, this idea of boys and girls sports is absolutely bonkers, insane. We just had Riley Gaines on responding to Megan Rapinoe, but this has turned into a huge story since Sophie Cunningham spoke out. What are your voters in Michigan saying about this? And do you find that it is an entry point to talking to people that might not be traditional Republican voters?
7: Yeah, I can tell you how our voters are thinking, but I can also tell you how Sharon James raised me. You don't ever hit a girl. And right now, the modern leftists are advocating for a position where biological men can dominate biological women. Now, I fundamentally have a problem with that. Look, as far as our kids are concerned, I want our kids to play sports, but we need to make sure that biological girls are competing with biological girls and biological boys are competing with biological boys. It's not just a matter of tradition. It's a matter of safety. It's a matter of making sure that we have fairness, whether it's a level playing field out on the pitch or whether it's the sanctity, the purity, and the safety of locker rooms. I'm a big advocate of Title IX. That needs to be protected. And anybody who would get in the way of that is a civil rights violation in addition to, I believe, a moral violation. We absolutely have to protect our girls. And as far as adults are concerned, look, if you are a consenting adult and you're doing your thing, it's a free country. That's between you and God. But as far as the kids are concerned, don't try to twist their minds. Don't try to steal their success. And certainly don't try to put them in harm's way. I will always stand up for fairness, but that's especially fairness and safety for our girls. And making sure that biological boys are competing with biological boys, biological girls are competing with biological girls, and we're making sure that we have safety and fairness for all 10 million Michiganders.
6: Amen. John James, get out, support him. How can people who are listening to us right now that want to help you get elected governor, how can they have that impact?
7: Two things. Number one, go out there and share the message. We need to get as many patriots off their patio to go vote for the right thing to take our state back. And second, go to johnjamesmi.com. That's johnjamesmi.com. Hit us on the web, follow us on socials. Love to have you in the family. Thanks a lot.
6: Awesome. Good luck. Congratulations. I'm sure we'll be talking to you throughout the fall.
7: Perfect. God bless. Take care.
6: Look, there are a lot of families out there in this audience that are sending kids off to college this month. I'm one of them. My oldest going off to college. Time goes by in the blink of an eye, doesn't it? I'm looking at pictures of him as a little kid. I can't believe he's 18. He's going off to college now. Today, it's easy to record things on your smartphone. There's no end to the numbers of pictures and videos you might have on your phone. But what about back in the day? What about when your kids were young, if they were going off to college and it was the early days of cell phones? What about certainly if your kids are older? What about if you've got grandkids? What if you still have all those old video cameras, VHS tapes, old photos? Maybe someone is storing them in their attic. Maybe they're in the garage. These things were not made to last forever. 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
17: 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Soybeans and corn are both up on short covering and a higher move in crude oil back above 78. September beans are two higher at 11.62 and a quarter. November's up two at 11.79 and three quarters. September corn's three higher at 4.42 and a quarter. December's up three at 4.65. Live cattle are down and feeders are mixed, kind of consolidating here at the end of the week. Most active October lives down $1.32 at $2.2360. The exception, September feeders are up 45 at $3.4202. And hogs are mixed, adjusting spreads. October lean is up 37 at $82.10. December's 22 higher at $73.45. John Perkins, Brownfield.
18: Hey, everybody. Casey Hendrickson here. 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
6: Welcome back in, Clay and Buck. We're going to take some of your calls. I said I wanted to mention this, and Jennifer Say, who runs XXXY, they are making Nashville Balls t-shirts. So I have said I want a 100% trans sports team, the Nashville Balls. Our slogan, one love, two balls, the most inclusive team you've ever heard of. XXXY, Jen is great. It's her company. I want you to think about this for a sec. By the way, website xx-xyathletics.com if you need sports apparel. It's the only sports apparel company in the entire world which will say women's sports should only be played by women. They got the great yoga pants, great female apparel. If you are a girl dad out there, they got good stuff for men who want to support this. They do great work, and you guys should check it out. Okay, let's get some funny calls here to close the hour. Douglas in northern New Jersey, fire away. What was your... My French class name, as I confessed yesterday, was Gerard Bonaparte. Your French class name was what, Douglas?
19: Well, ours were assigned by the teachers, so if your name was Bill... You were Guillaume, or they were assigned by our first names. And if you were John, you were Jean. But my name is Douglas, and there's no derivation for that in French. So she just assigned me Douglas, which I thought kind of sucked. So after a few weeks, I raised my hand in class. I said, Madame, I do not wish to be called Douglas anymore. And she looked at me and she said, well, what do you want to be called? I said, from here on in, I wish to be called Le Grand Fromage.
6: And the big cheese. That is great.
19: With that.
8: Very nice.
6: Very good.
8: Blake, we got email from Rick. You want to do this real quick?
6: Well, I was going to. Oh. Well, you can read. Tell Philip and Bobby that we want them to give us talkbacks because they are great, but we are running out of time. What's the email?
8: Yeah, we got just email from Rick. Guys, I want to let you know about 10 million veterans just went and checked out the trailer for Firebirds with Nicolas Cage and Tommy Lee Jones. Looks pretty good. I did not know there was a helicopter movie with Tommy Lee Jones and Nicolas Cage called Firebirds. Clay, I might have a movie to check out this weekend.
6: Bobby was going to tee off on your high school. I want to hear this talk back. Maybe we can get to it later.
11: Speaking truth and having fun. Clay Travis and Buck Sexton.
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35: He's taking it to the Supreme Court. I'm Carmen Roberts, Fox News. President Trump fires back, saying he will appeal today's 2-1 federal appeals court ruling that he cannot build a White House ballroom without congressional approval.
36: A defeat for the president at the U.S. Court of Appeals in D.C. A 2-1 ruling orders construction on a $400 million, 90,000 square foot ballroom to stop. President Trump says the ballroom has long been sought by presidents and the project has expanded to include new secure facilities at the White House, including a drone port and other defensive systems. The ruling does not take effect for at least 2 weeks to give the administration time to appeal. At the White House, Jared Halpern, Fox News.
35: And the president posting on Truth Social that the military and Secret Service are reviewing what he calls a horrendous, politically motivated and unlawful ruling. It appears President Trump may get his way on the next attorney general. After two Republicans, Senator Susan Collins and Senator Lisa Murkowski, said they would not vote to confirm acting AG Todd Blanche, Senator Bill Cassidy announced his decision.
37: This is not a referendum on President Trump. It is a decision regarding Mr. Blanche in very specific circumstances. All considered, I will vote for Mr. Blanche.
35: Meantime, the Senate takes action on a bill negotiated by the late Senator Lindsey Graham. Lawmakers just overwhelmingly approved a tough Russian sanctions package designed to strengthen support for Ukraine and send a message to President Vladimir Putin. An economist had expected the July jobs report to show the U.S. added 80,000 jobs. Instead, it lost 23,000, and May and June's numbers were revised lower by 103,000. But White House National Economic Council Director Kevin Hassett tells Fox,
38: if you throw out the World Cup and the government workers, we actually had a number that was about plus 100,000.
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3: 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Our top local stories. Harlan residents are pushing back on a proposed $45 million safety project along State Road 37. NDOT plans wider shoulders, turn lanes, and repaving. But some residents tell Wayne TV, speeding, not road design, is the bigger concern. And a Monroe County man is taking legal action after a foodborne illness outbreak left him facing weeks of serious health problems.
4: Lucas Burnham said that he became severely ill after eating at a Taco Bell in Monroe County and was later diagnosed with cyclosporiasis, a parasitic infection. He's now part of a federal lawsuit against lettuce supplier Taylor Farms and Taco Bell, seeking damages and accountability. Tommy Lee, WoWo News.
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6: From 21 Alive, I'm meteorologist Michael Morinelli. Some fog is building up around the area this morning. We expect it to dissipate going throughout the later morning hours. As for rain, we do expect a few scattered showers throughout the rest of the afternoon, with more chances for scattered showers and thunderstorms throughout this weekend. High temperatures remain in the low 80s. I'm meteorologist Michael Morinelli on WoWo 92.3 FM and 1190 AM.
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7: Hey everybody, Casey Hendrickson here. 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

0: Welcome back in. Hour number three, final hour of the week. 14 hours up. We are rolling into hour number 15 now. And we've got a lot to discuss with all of you. We've got Alyssa Roenhack scheduled at the bottom of the hour. She has been boycotted for her book in the Nashville area because it is too pro-Jewish. And it's interesting, Buck. I was thinking about that as we were getting ready for the program, because there's a bunch of, I would say, already intense fire going between Abdul El-Sayed and Mike Rogers in the state of Michigan in what is likely to be, I believe, maybe the most contentious of all the Senate races that are going to be taking place over the next 3 months. And Mike Rogers on early this morning put out a great video that is directly addressed, Buck, to Democrats. And it's, I mean, legitimately, he's sitting on a couch with his wife and he says, hey, for Democrat voters, this guy doesn't represent Michigan. For Jewish voters out there, this guy hates you, as he said on our program earlier this week. And there is a place for you for a moderate voice that can represent Michigan well. And I saw this coming across also this morning. So, Buck, you know, and I have praised this area, and we have a bunch of great affiliates. Last year, I did the show from Traverse City, Michigan. And every time I say great things about Northern Michigan, and we just talked with John James about this a bit earlier on the program. He's the nominee to be governor from Michigan. But every time I come on and I say Northern Michigan in the summer is probably the most underrated place in the country, a lot of Michiganders, Buck, they say, be quiet, Clay, because it's our great sort of hidden jewel. If you are not from Michigan or from the Midwest, there's probably not a lot of reason that you would have gone into Northern Michigan in the summer. It's just a beautiful place, one of the most underrated places, I believe, in the entire country. I love it up there. And there's a little island that is beloved by Michiganders. It's called Mackinac Island. I had never been there till I started dating my wife, Buck. We later got engaged there on the grounds of the Grand Hotel. Our friend Tudor Dixon had a great event with the Republican Party of Michigan that I spoke at last year in October. They regularly do big events, Democrats and Republicans, on this island. And so in 2020, Abdul El-Sayed was doing a documentary of some sort. And he's on the island. You have to take a ferry there. They only have horse-drawn carriages, horses, and bikes. They don't allow any cars at all. It's a very unique place. Awesome. We've taken our family. We love everything about it. Most Michiganders do as well. I would say probably, I don't know what the exact equivalent would be, for instance, where you grew up in New York City. Maybe Coney Island. I mean, it's way nicer than Coney Island, but just something that feels iconically, uniquely New York, where you would defend it if other people were to rip it because it's kind of a part of the fabric of your homeland. Here is Abdul El-Sayed just saying, I hate it here. It's awful. On video. Watch.
1: Oh, I hate Mackinac so much.
2: It's funny because, like, if we win, this is going to be the, like,
3: summer home.
2: I'm just going to be like, every time I've ever come here, I've hated it. Why am I here?
0: Right. It sounds like a small thing if you're not from Michigan. I shared this video earlier, and it's ricocheting around with a lot of Michiganders talking about it and seeing it. I think, Buck, what it is emblematic of is this guy isn't like most people from Michigan. And on some level, you don't have to perfectly reflect the people that you represent. But on some level, liking the people that you represent as a politician, I think is very important. It's hard to be beloved as a politician by the people you represent if you hate the things that many of them like. And so, Buck, in the grand scheme of things, if you're not from Michigan, I don't know that this would resonate, but in an intensely local battle over who is more normal, who is more connected to the average person from Michigan, I feel like this may well resonate.
3: Well, I hope it resonates, and I hope people see that this Abdul El-Sayed guy is would be disastrous for the state of Michigan and in his role as a senator. Problem is, a lot of the things that he does bring to the table, he's telegenic, he's smart, he's got a good resume, good, you know, academic credentials. He does not seem extremely nerdy or extremely effeminate for a man, which is these days a problem for a lot of Democrat politicians. You know, he does not have some of the Tallarico deficiencies, among others. So there's a challenge there. There's an issue, I think, of will people care what he actually shows of himself when it comes to policy? Will people care when he shows that as a Michigander, he's really a like Democrat, you know, city guy and does not like something that is near and dear to a lot of people who live in that state? I don't know, Clay. I am worried. You know, we see this $20 burrito debate online among people on the right, and it's still going, by the way, and it's gotten kind of nasty. I mean, people are going after each other over this. They're doing the whole thing, the $20 burrito debate. And I got to tell you, there's a little bit of cope, as the kids say, a little bit of coping on the right these days with prices have not come down. And people can say, well, that's hard or that's whatever. Yeah, but they haven't. I mean, you know, we can talk about how it's difficult, but we were promised they would come down. And with the exception of eggs, where they actually have come down dramatically, prices have remained higher, gone higher. And why does this tie into El-Sayed? He's one of these guys who is tapping into the resentment and the frustration that a lot of people feel right now. So you know what I'm saying, Clay? This is the problem. He may not like Mackinac Island, but he's going to tell everybody he's going to bring their rent down and give them free health care. And some people will see through that, but I don't know. I am... You're going to have to, it's a Friday in summer. You're going to have to make me feel a lot more optimistic and cozy about this, because I think this guy, I'm going to tell you right now, we both say it's going to be tight. So that's clear. I would not be surprised if he won this Senate seat.
4: Oh, well,
3: based
4: look,
3: on what
4: I mean,
3: I'm seeing and what I'm hearing.
4: It's going to come down to a couple of points. And I think you're right about affordability. But I do think when it's going to come down to a couple of points, whether or and let me say this, I obviously have a lot of opinions that people will say, oh, you're crazy, Clay. Yesterday, the golf people were mad at me over me saying, hey, you don't really need to travel with your golf clubs unless you're a great golfer. It's not the wind blowing. It's not your shaft being too strong. Got to be careful with that phrase. Oh, that's the reason why you shanked a shot 20 yards to the right. I got all sorts of opinions. I will say, on video, in a documentary that you are filming, saying, I hate this place that is beloved by many people from Michigan, I don't think it's going to resonate very well for him. And Buck, I went into the mentions because I was curious how people from Michigan largely, because again, this is not a place, this is the other thing about it, it's not a place that's so well known. You know, if you were running for political office in Florida and you said, man, I hate Disney World, I don't think it would play very well, but Disney World is so huge that some parents might say that was the toughest week of my life. I had to chase my kids around. Like, it would be more understood, I think, to potentially be hyperbolic. As a Northern Michigander, what? And then, like I said, Buck, also, as a Northern Michigander, stop telling everyone how great it is in the summer. We're full. Adam, that video alone should disqualify him for the race. The dude thinks that every single thing the forefathers stood for. All of these are incredibly positive for Mackinac Island and ripping him to the high heavens here. Somebody points out that maybe what he's getting at, and maybe he'll try to argue this, that Mackinac is too white for him. I mean, I've been up there. There's a lot of people from a variety of backgrounds that go. And again, Democrats and Republicans have big events at the Grand Hotel for decades. I don't think this is going to play very well. I do think the great job that Mike Rogers did directly addressing Democrats this morning, he's already going full on for, hey, if you like Michigan, then we are going to, we're going to be your candidate, whether you're a Democrat, Republican, or an independent. And I do think there's starting to be a little bit of real nervousness that is taking place. To your point, however, Buck, looking at the prediction markets, Abdul El-Sayed is a small favorite. I think he's going to lose. I think that that Mike Rogers is going to find a way to get this win done. But it is going to be incredibly close, and it's going to come down to 1 or 2%, I think, in the polls.
3: Well, we had Mike on. And look, Mike's a strong candidate, great background, you know, knows the game, knows how to play it. So I feel good about him in this race. But I'm merely saying he lost to Alyssa Slotkin, okay? And he lost to Alyssa Slotkin in the Trump wave year, right?
4: Yep.
3: So that's, meaning 2024, that's tough. That means that for whatever reason, there were over 100,000 ticket splitters in Michigan that went against him. And you got to think, who voted for Trump? They were in on Trump, but they weren't in. They went with a Democrat, Alyssa Slotkin, who is, by the way, very progressive and left. They're all, it's just a question of tone with these Democrats, Clay. You know, it's a question of how they couch. They all want the same things. Never forget when, I think it was 2020. Yeah, it was 2020. When, like, they remember when they had the clown car of all the Democrat candidates? They had so many Democrat candidates who were on stage. And they said, how many of you think that we should give Obamacare to illegals? And they all raised their hands. It was like 12 of them. They all raised their hands. Now, if you were hearing them on the campaign trail, you wouldn't have necessarily figured that out with all of them. Some of them you would have. Some of them were a little more cagey, but they all want the same things. Alyssa Slotkin, El-Sayed, they're probably different on Israel. That's just one place they may have some difference. But in terms of a lot of the main policies, there's going to be crossover, and we're in an off year here. So I also need more messaging from the GOP. I need more people in the Trump circle to be out there. Don't tell us affordability isn't an issue. Tell us what Trump is doing, because he has done stuff. What the Republicans, therefore, also are doing to help people. Talk about the increases in productivity. Talk about rising wages. Talk, you know, Clay, as you know, it just turns into a messaging war at this point. And whose megaphone is reaching more people in the key places at the right moment. And I'm concerned about what I am seeing. The vibes, which is another contemporary phrase used, the vibes right now are not where they should be for our team being able to count on a W in Michigan or some of these other very close races. So I'm just trying to get the team fired up. I think it'll all be fine, but I'm a little worried.
4: Eeyore over there. We'll come back. Yep. We'll keep breaking down everything as we roll through the final hour of the week. To honor the 25th anniversary of 9/11, the Tunnel to Towers Foundation has planned the most comprehensive commemoration in its history. Through September, the foundation's Steel Across America tour, transporting a powerful symbol of resilience to communities across the country, an authentic steel beam from the World Trade Center. Tomorrow, it'll be in St. Louis at Busch Stadium, where the Cardinals play. They've lost a lot of games here lately. Sorry, Cardinal fans. Where they're playing the Colorado Rockies. You can check it out for yourself. In honor of the 343 members of the New York City Fire Department who made the ultimate sacrifice on 9/11, the foundation is delivering 343 mortgage-free homes to heroes and their families while continuing their efforts to eradicate veteran homelessness. The 9/11 Institute's educational curriculum reaching classrooms nationwide while firsthand accounts are being shared through the 9/11 Speakers Bureau. 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
3: All right, welcome back in here to Clay and Buck. Since we were just talking El Sayed and the current wave of left-wing and Marxist and extremely progressive folks who are ascendant with the Democrat Party, you got to think of Zohra Mamdani, too. This guy has kicked this off, in a sense, or maybe he was just early on the wave. But, Clay, the good news is, see, I'm finding the positivity. You could say I am now Mr. Silver Lining. The silver lining of this is that Zohran Mamdani has not fooled everybody, and he got booed off stage at an NYPD event. Listen to this. Cut seven. Oh! I think you get the idea, everybody. That's the NYPD. Now, keep in mind, Clay, they all technically work for the mayor. The mayor, in a sense, is the commander-in-chief of the NYPD because the commissioner is operating at the behest of the mayor, and the police commissioner can be fired by and is appointed by the mayor. So they're telling the big boss what they think of him. Now, they have very strong union protections, and you know, there's NYPD has some good contracts. My point here, though, is people who know are well aware, and that's encouraging, but there are people out there who I think will be fooled by this, and the presentation, whether it's Mamdani or El Sayed or some of these other very progressive left-wing guys, if you're slick, if you're well-spoken, can throw a little charm, a little razzle-dazzle out there, it's unfortunate, but it's true. People are, a lot of people easily fooled.
4: I

0: I think that he sees getting booed like that as ultimately beneficial to his brand, which, again, I understand why he's being treated that way, but I think he would see that as a badge of honor, and many of the people who voted for him would also see that as a badge of honor.
1: Yes, you're right. It's actually brand-enhancing for him to get booed by the NYPD, as crazy as that would seem to normal people. All right. You don't want to be like Mamdani. You want to be able to handle your business if things get crazy, if you need to, you know, get through the day. 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
4: I'm Heather Starr from the WoWo Newsroom. Our top local story. Indiana State Police troopers made nearly 35,000 traffic stops in July. The enforcement efforts led to more than 15,000 citations, 324 drunk driving arrests, and investigations into more than 1,300 crashes, including six deadly crashes. Now, your top national stories.
5: News. I'm John Saucier. The Senate has passed the Lindsey Graham Russian sanctions bill. Pretty overwhelming, yes. The tally was 86 yea, 11 nay. Kentucky Senator Rand Paul, the lone Republican who voted against it. This will now be sent to the House, and they'll have to sync up with the Senate when they return from recess August 31st before it goes to the president's desk. Senator Darlene Graham presided in the chair and read that final vote tally. The disappointing jobs report for July, 23,000 jobs lost for the month. Unemployment dropping to 4.1%. National Economic Council Director Kevin Hassett joining Fox to react.
6: The strength is what we've seen before, construction workers, manufacturing workers, and so on. The weakness in this number were really just two things, government workers and a sort of rebound from all the employment we got from the World Cup because the World Cup was ending.
5: Healthcare jobs did trend upwards. 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
7: From 21 Alive, I'm meteorologist Michael Morinelli. Some fog is building up around the area this morning. We expect it to dissipate going throughout the later morning hours. As for rain, we do expect a few scattered showers throughout the rest of the afternoon, with more chances for scattered showers and thunderstorms throughout this weekend. High temperatures remain in the low 80s. I'm meteorologist Michael Morinelli on WoWo 92.3 FM and 1190 AM.
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4: All right, welcome back in, everybody, to Clay and Buck. We are joined on this lovely Friday by Alyssa Rosenheck. She is the author of White, Blonde, Jew. And if you happen to be one of our esteemed YouTube subscribers or viewers, you will in fact see that she is white and blonde, and she has told us she is Jewish. So this all lines up. Alyssa, tell us about this one, because the book is about a literary boycott, or was kicked off by a literary boycott targeting Jewish authors. This is going to surprise some people.
5: Yeah, after October 7th, there was a literary boycott against Jewish authors globally and Israeli publishers. And so I wrote this book in response to that. I was also writing my second book at the time about creativity in the nonfiction space. That's where I live and breathe. And as soon as the war broke out, a few weeks later, I lost a really big book deal possibility, opportunity, and I essentially shifted my content immediately after the war from Homes to Hamas. I was educating against anti-Semitism. I was advocating for the safety and security of a sovereign nation. And literary anti-Semitism right now is really prevalent. It's both covert and overt, where they are constantly, the publishing industry is constantly moving the goalposts for loud and proud and unapologetic Jewish voices. And then there's more overt, emblematic examples, like my book launch was supposed to be happening in Nashville, Tennessee. And unfortunately, the bookstore hosting my book launch is an independent store. And I want to be really clear, I don't think the owners are anti-Semitic, but when they remove very proud Jewish authors because of activist pressure and this online coordinated pressure campaign, these institutions and these bookstores are no longer neutral, and they're complicit in marginalizing Jewish voices from the mainstream marketplace of ideas.
4: So, Alyssa, we have Clay with us, who's a Nashville guy, so I think he's going to have some more questions on that front, specifically about what happened at that book signing. And we're also both authors, so we've got three authors you're talking, so we can have that.
5: Yeah, that's
4: that
5: amazing.
4: As part of the fun. Yeah. Yes. But this is the part of this that
5: really
4: might be...
5: quick.
4: Yeah, go ahead.
5: It's been an interesting climate in terms of Jewish authors. There was a Excel spreadsheet that was circulating in 2024 of, is your favorite author a Zionist? And this listed over 200 authors, and they were ranking them in terms of their level of quote unquote perceived Zionism to boycott. And this is something that has sparked a lot of attention in the Jewish writing community.
4: So this is what I want to ask you, actually. This ties into it real quick. I think for a lot of people, they've seen the anti-Semitism on campus. By the way, as you know, that's nothing new. There were kids, including, by the way, Jewish kids, in cafes waving Palestinian flags on my campus 20 years ago and 20 years before that. Mm-hmm. That's nothing new. The publishing industry, though, I mean, Simon and Schuster were two Jewish guys, the original founders. You generally don't think of the publishing industry at the top level, which is what the kind of publishing houses you're talking about, as being anti-Jewish. If anything, a lot of Jewish representation. So when you're talking about anti-Jewishness, is this cloaked by as anti-Zionism? So therefore, big publishing houses where there are Jewish executives feel comfortable with this targeting? Because that's a part of this that I think everyone would be curious to know how that works.
5: I'm not sure what's going on with Jewish executives or what the affiliation of the executives are in the publishing industry. I just know that Zionist and anti-Zionism, it is a hate movement. And it is not only a litmus test for the Jewish community of acceptance from this online pressure campaign. It's also being used as a dog whistle. It's also being used to separate us from allies we've had throughout history. And so this anti-Zionism movement, as soon as the bookstore published the invitation to the event, we definitely had positive feedback, but we definitely had a coordinated pressure online campaign saying, you know, I support a Jewish author, but I don't support a Zionist author. Why are you applying pressure to the very institution itself to back off and cancel the event because they were hosting a quote unquote Zionist author? And I think it's really important to share this too. The Jewish community is a really small community, and between 80% and 90% of American Jews are Zionists. And most of the people who are yielding this word, it's a dog whistle, and they don't even understand what it means.
6: Alyssa, let me dive in here. I'm also a Nashvilleian. I want to share a story. I don't know if I've told the audience about this on this particular program because it happened before this. And Buck, I don't know that you have even heard it. One of my books called Republicans Buy Sneakers Too. It's just about how it's smart to not alienate anybody if you're a sports fan, using a quote from Michael Jordan. I had a book signing canceled on 30A, the Florida Gulf Coast in Seaside. There's a bookstore there. Rosemary Beach, a bookstore, ended up stepping in and hosting it instead. And I actually tracked down the story. My wife was really fired up about it because canceling book signings is a really bad move. It only took a couple of phone calls for the bookstore to buckle and be concerned, oh my goodness, this person is controversial. Somebody makes a threat. They think they need security. And then the cost goes up and they really are able to buckle the knees of a bookstore with a totally made up manufactured campaign that targets authors that isn't actually legitimate in any sort of significant way. So I live in Nashville as well. This is awful. I hope you're going to be able to do some public events. Were you able to figure out how this campaign, as it were, against you was organized? And how much of it was astroturfed? And we'll also tie this in here with this program. As a lot of you know, Rush was targeted with protests. I've been targeted. Buck's been targeted, that are often manufactured by just one or two people trying to produce a onslaught that it appears to be of actual negativity. What is the background here? Have you been able to track down? Because I can't imagine this targeting of you is limited to just this one bookstore. I would think it's part of a larger attack scheme that is actually not that deep in terms of its overall size, but just enough to scare everybody.
5: I was able to look at who was initially behind it, and it looked like it came from East Nashville, and it looked like they sent this information to a group of their friends. I'm putting just pieces together here.
6: Yep.
5: And then what they do is they pile on and apply pressure. They send emails. They send really nasty DMs. They have really visible, really toxic comments, attacking my faith, who I am. And then they really apply this pressure to the institutions and the bookstores. And so what's also interesting here is that Jewish voices, Jewish creatives, authors and artists and musicians were never really at the forefront of geopolitical conversations. But when our projects, when our books hit the shelves, when our music enters the venue, when our fine art is trying to make its way through the museums, we are the first to feel the pressure campaign from this onslaught of this online mob. And it's really toxic. And I think it's really up to the institutions and the bookstores to not capitulate, to not kowtow to it, and to really grow a spine and have the courage and the fortitude to just say, no, we're not doing this. We are going to be proponents of free speech, of intellectual diversity, of open dialogue, and that's what we need more of.
6: Has there been a positive response? I hate when this happens anywhere, particularly my hometown of Nashville. I understand this event has been canceled. In some ways, we're talking to you because the event was canceled. So sometimes these decisions actually blow up in the face of those who would try to silence people they disagree with, because it creates a bigger story. On a positive sense, what has the response been? Are there any other signings that have been scheduled because of this? How would you assess the overall marketplace response, notwithstanding the frustration of this one?
5: I'm so grateful for the support. I've had the support of the AJC, the American Jewish Committee. I've had the support of the ADL, the Anti-Defamation League. I've had the support of really caring citizens, you know, mamas, friends, federations across the country. I'm really grateful for, and our allies. I'm really close with Christians United for Israel. They've been really supportive. I mean, we've really rallied together, and I've felt the support, and I'm very grateful for it, and I don't take it for granted at all. And the book, I really want to get back to talking about the book. It's really one of the reason why I wrote it. I took the three words that were really meant to silence me, and I really wanted them to be the architecture of this project, where I'm taking, there's three sections of the book. We've got the white section and the blonde section and the Jewish section. The white section is all about what happens when conversations around whiteness and DEI and oppression and privilege are weaponized in mainstream spaces. I'm talking about in the blonde section, the roots of misinformation and disinformation, beauty and femininity. And it's really the soft spiritual center of the book. And then the Jewish section is really, it's about what it's like to be a proud American Jewish citizen and to live beyond the headlines and the hashtags. And I have really personal, deeply personal stories. And then I expand out into history and research.
6: Thank you so much, Alyssa. For people who want to read the book, give us the title again, and where can they find it?
5: White Blonde Jew, A Call to End Extremism, Speak Up, Reclaim Center, and they can find it anywhere where books are sold.
6: Outstanding. We hope everybody will go grab a copy, and you can keep us updated on any future Nashville signing. I'll try to make it myself to send a message that this is not something that can be accepted. Thank you so much, Alyssa.
5: Thank you for having me.
6: That is Alyssa Rosenhack. The book is, as you just heard, White Blonde Jew. If you need legal help, maybe Alyssa would need a little bit of legal help there, because the bookstore buckling like it did. Maybe sometimes you need all sorts of issues of help because you've been hurt in a car, truck, motorcycle, rideshare, workplace accident, struck by the loss of a loved one due to someone else's 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
0: 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It's 260-447-1190. That's right, the same as our studio line. This is Kayla Blakesley from Fort Wayne's Morning News. What will breaking news alerts keep you in the know, especially when you're busy living your life? 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
15: Hey, everybody, Casey Hendrickson here. 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
6: Welcome back in. We are closing up shop on Clay and Buck. It has been an amazing week. I want to encourage all of you, please go subscribe at our YouTube channel. I am blown away by how much attention you guys are giving to that new addition to the repertoire. 3 hours a day now. Every single day. You can come hang out with us. You can share it with your kids and your grandkids who may be more likely to be active on social media, maybe more likely to be on YouTube. I've talked about this before. My boys are on YouTube all day long if they're going to be consuming media. They're not watching live sports with me. And speaking of my boys, my 11-year-old Buck, I know I teased this last Friday, and we talked about it on our YouTube channel with Aaron Wexler, but it was off air. I said I would give you a review of the Spider-Man movie. I'm sure a lot of people have already seen it because it's one of the most successful movies that has ever come out, and it continues to dominate. It is fantastic, Buck, and not fantastic in a usual, I tend to like movies and be way more lenient than you are when it comes to overall movies. All ages, everyone can go. My 11-year-old said it's the greatest movie that he's ever seen. He loves Spider-Man. He loves the superhero movies. It's a lot of fun if you have a kid around that age or a grandkid around that age to take them. Everything is fantastic about this movie, Buck, and I can't believe I'm going to say it, and I deserve to be made fun about this, but there is a romantic uncertainty in this film, I think it's fair to say. I don't think I'm giving anything away, where Spider-Man, Peter Parker, and MJ, his erstwhile love interest, are going, you don't know what's going to happen with the relationship. And I did not have any tears, but at some point I did think, boy, this is actually quite an emotional ride that I was not expecting in a superhero movie where, as usual, there would be a lot of chase scenes and fights and everything else, but also a little bit of an emotional core there. I think you would actually like it. I don't know that you would like the crowd or the teenagers and their pesky phones and all the noise that they might make that might irritate you inside of a movie theater, but I would give a Spider-Man review back in the day, two thumbs up. It is it's a fun way to spend the weekend if you are looking for something to do with one of your kids and you just want to go see a movie that you're not going to leave thinking, oh my goodness, why in the world did I take my kids to go see it? So full-throated endorsement from me.
4: I honestly might go see it at home. I guess that means stay at home.
6: Well, that's going to take forever. But yeah, I think if you watched any of the others, and by the way, you don't have to have seen all the others, but it does help because it's layered as all these Marvel movies are. But it's really well done. These Spider-Man films, I think, have been the Batman is dark back in the day, the Christopher Nolan Batman, but they're well done. I think the Avengers Endgame, the two-part finale, was really, really well done. But I think Spider-Man probably has been the most consistently well done of the superhero movies.
4: Yeah, it's nice to see because the Avengers movies turned into CGI trash slop. I know they made a lot of money, but a lot of things make a lot of money that are trash. The Fast and the Furious franchise is one of the most valuable movie franchises of all time. But let's go back to the positive. The Spider-Man movie is actually great, according to Clay. Do we obviously two thumbs up for sure? 9 out of 10 or 10 out of 10?
6: 9 out of 10. 9 out of 10, double thumbs up. And by the way, let me also give you another positive, Buck. I don't know if this is going to matter to you, but I know it matters to a lot of the audience. Football is back. We had an NFL game, preseason game yesterday, and I am going to a football game this afternoon, this evening, as soon as we finish the show. One of my sons is playing high school football, and so fall is in the air, even if it may be 95 degrees and feel like I know down in Miami, this is not the best time to be in Miami. You could talk trash in January, February, and December, but this is when Miami takes its toll. But even though it's white hot everywhere, football season has returned, which is pretty outstanding.
4: Have a great weekend, everybody.
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22: A win for Ukraine, an honor for the late Senator Lindsey Graham. I'm Carmen Roberts, Fox News. The Senate overwhelmingly approves the Graham Russian sanctions bill to punish Moscow and to pressure President Vladimir Putin as the war drags on.
23: The sanctions bill is among the most aggressive steps taken by U.S. lawmakers against Russia during President Trump's second term. Named for the late South Carolina Senator Lindsey Graham, the package penalizes countries continuing to purchase Russian oil and gas. Supporters say the measure will choke off a major source of revenue for Russian President Vladimir Putin to fund the war against Ukraine. President Trump has given his support to the bill, likely increasing its chances of passing the House when lawmakers return from an August recess. At the White House, Jared Halpern, Fox News.
22: Also in the Senate, Republican Bill Cassidy announced he will put aside his differences with the president and vote yes to confirm Acting Attorney General Todd Blanche to be full-time AG.
24: Mr. Blanche is not perfect, and he will tell you this, but the choice is not between perfection and Mr. Blanche. It is between Mr. Blanche and another Acting Attorney General who may not run the department effectively under President Trump.
22: Two other Republican senators, Susan Collins and Lisa Murkowski, said they would not vote to confirm him. And if one more GOP senator votes against Blanche, he will not get that confirmation. A U.S. appeals court blocks President Trump's $400 million White House ballroom, ruling 2-1 that he cannot build it without congressional approval. The court is pausing the ruling, though, for 2 weeks to give the administration time to appeal to the Supreme Court, which President Trump strongly declared he will do. And stocks are moving higher. The Dow up 103 points after a weak federal jobs report appears to give the Fed more time before raising interest rates to fight inflation. 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
1: 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Heroes like U.S. Army Sergeant William Bernard McKenna, exposed to burn pits. McKenna later died from T-cell lymphoma, leaving his wife, Dina, and two daughters. Tunnel to Towers honored Sergeant McKenna. They paid off the family's mortgage in honor of all of his sacrifice. 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
2: Good afternoon. I'm Heather Starr in the WoWo Newsroom with your top local stories. A second man has been arrested in connection with a Fort Wayne robbery that was partly captured by Meta glasses. Police tell Wayne TV 18-year-old Kai Pai was charged with robbery after a man was attacked and his handgun was stolen in a Wayndale parking lot. And Indiana troopers are pointing to the numbers behind a summer push to keep drivers safer.
3: State police say troopers made nearly 35,000 traffic stops in July, issuing more than 15,000 citations and making 324 drunk driving arrests. They also investigated more than 1,300 crashes, including six deadly crashes, and helped more than 2,600 stranded motorists statewide. Brian Ford, WoWo News.
2: 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Road work continues across Fort Wayne. Westbound Illinois Road is down to one lane between the West Jefferson Split and Hilligas Road through Friday. Fairfield Avenue remains closed between Pettit Avenue and Paulding Road with a posted detour. Northbound US 27 has a right lane closed between Norfolk and Glen Avenues. And don't forget the southbound I-469 St. Joe Center Road exit remains closed for ongoing reconstruction. 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
5: From 21 Live, I'm meteorologist Elizabeth Myers with your forecast. Mostly cloudy conditions until later on this afternoon and our chances for rain returns. Heavier downpours is the only concern. We're going to see these rain showers pop up throughout the rest of the afternoon into the evening hours. This will clear out for tomorrow, leaving us with drier conditions for this weekend. Still have a chance for some rain, but 80s are sticking around. I'm meteorologist Elizabeth Myers on WoWo 92.3 FM and 1190 AM.
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0: Good afternoon. Thank you for tuning in to The Burning Truth. Happy Friday, everybody. Don't forget, that means we will do your text messages. So we'll get to those text messages starting in the 4 o'clock hour this afternoon. That's Eastern Time, of course. If you go to text messages, send your text to 866-71-TRUTH, 866-718-7884, and you can go ahead and send me your text messages there. I want to start with something. This is a bit heavy, but it's really important that this story get out. And I know that we covered it last year when it ended up happening. But I want to make sure that you have all the updates on this. You remember us doing a bit about organ harvesting that was happening in the United States, and that there was a problem with it several different places in the U.S. And there's a coordinated effort by several of these so-called nonprofits who make profit to not provide appropriate care to patients, and in some cases even manipulate doctors to steal organs from people and kill them. And it's one of those reasons that you're seeing so many people look at this and say, I'm not donating any of my organs. If it means that I'm going to lose, you know, potentially years on my life because somebody wants to go ahead and steal a vital organ of my body, then I'm not going to do it. And we'll find a way to do something like that afterwards, which, again, I know that minimizes the ability to harvest said organs, but there's a real problem with this. Canada is now moving to expand organ harvesting to the MAID program, to increase the number of organs that are harvested with MAID, and would likely increase the number of MAID suicides. That's their government suicide program. But I want to play you at this press conference the other day with RFK Jr. A woman gave her account of what happened to her brother. And this is in Lexington, Kentucky. This is where this story is taking place. We'll give you the details and everything, but I want you to just listen to her and what she says happened. And so you can hear her brother there. But I want you to just take a moment, listen to this. We, for a long time, have, you know, just not paid attention to this particular industry because, you know, it saves lives. And at the end of the day, we're finding out that an awful lot of them are taking lives in order to save other lives that they deem to be more valuable and more profitable to save. And that's a real problem. There's a real moral issue there. So decertifying some of these places and making sure that they cannot operate in the U.S., that's something that RFK Jr. has been focused on as the HHS secretary. But listen to this story here, folks. Cue the audio.
1: Hello, all. Senator Kennedy, Administrator Ingalls. I'm Donna Rohr, T.J. Hoover's sister. I was there. I saw what happened to my brother. They prepared to recover his organs while he was still alive. During that honor walk, his eyes were open. He was tracking me, and they told me it was just reflexes. Then during the heart cath, he was thrashing, crying, and grabbing the doctor's hands to stop him. Even after those signs, the organ procurement process continued until the physician refused to proceed. One of the organization's own coordinators called the home office after the doctor refused. She was told, find another surgeon or you'll lose your job because we're finishing this case. My brother almost died that day. That should never happen to anyone. Laws and standards were clearly violated. Those responsible must be held accountable. When they finally stopped and acknowledged TJ was still alive, they sent him home with me and said, make him comfortable. He will not last. Well, it's been 5 years and he's still here. I'm grateful every day for that, but he is not the same. He has nightmares. He struggles remembering things. And he asked me, sis, why did they want to kill me? I don't have an answer for him. I'm just his sister. But I know what I saw. I had to quit my job to take care of him full time. We're barely scraping by. My life is taking care of my brother, and it wears me out sometimes. But this isn't just about TJ. Families deserve confidence that every patient is treated safely and every safeguard is followed before organ recovery is ever considered. We're talking about real lives and real families like mine. I want immediate action beginning here in Kentucky. I want every person who hurt TJ and other patients identified and held accountable under the law. All of these people should never be allowed to provide patient care again, because if we don't act, this will happen again. I'm not going anywhere. I'm TJ's sister, and I will keep fighting until the people responsible are held accountable.
0: Okay, 5 years ago. And while they're doing the honor walk, you know, which is where they line the halls of the hospital and there's a bed, they're honoring somebody who is donating their organs to save somebody else's life. He's awake. He's tracking his sister. They're telling her it's just reflexes, it's not real, don't worry about it. He's thrashing around while they're going through with the procedure. Finally, the surgeon stops, says, I'm not proceeding on this thing. The company then says, find another surgeon who will, because we're going to finish this one out. Meaning, find somebody who will kill him. Just so we are crystal clear about what's going on. Now, there were attempts when this broke previously to try and minimize what we're actually talking about here. But this is all over the United States. This is a major problem that we have run into in this country. This is just one of those cases, folks. That's it. So if you go to the local news, this is Lex 18. U.S. Health Secretary Robert F. Kennedy Jr. traveled to the University of Kentucky on Wednesday to announce the federal government is decertifying Network for Hope, a nonprofit that coordinated organ donations in Kentucky. Kennedy said the group endangered patients and failed to fix safety lapses. He said that the decision is part of a months-long government effort to address unfair and unsafe practices in the United States organ transplant system. And this was blown really sky open about a year ago. A federal investigation found that Network for Hope tried to pursue organs from critically ill patients who were recovering from their injuries. Federal reviewers found serious deficiencies in nearly 30% of the cases that they examined. About a third of the cases. We found patients placed on the organ donation pathway who should have never been there. We found cases with a donation process that continued despite signs that the patients were not appropriate organ donors, Kennedy said. Now, you just heard her story about what happened to her brother 5 years ago, and he's still around. Her brother is still here. Kennedy said situations like that cannot happen because organ donors and their families need to be able to trust the system. Every patient waiting for that gift deserves complete confidence that our organ donation system is safe, ethical, and worthy of their trust. Absolutely. Scrutiny of Network for Hope in Kentucky began after the case of Anthony Thomas T.J. Hoover II. After an overdose in 2021, his family members agreed to donate his organs after they were told that he would not recover. Hoover's family spoke alongside Kennedy on Wednesday, saying Hoover was being prepared for an organ harvest surgery as he showed signs of life. And you heard her give her testimony. A hospital doctor refused to withdraw life support, according to Donna Rohrer, that's the sister. Hoover eventually recovered, although he has lingering neurological injuries as a result. Network for Hope will have a chance to appeal the decision. The group has previously said that it obeyed all laws and guidelines. Okay. And we run into that a lot, too. No, we've obeyed all of the laws and all of the guidelines. And we kind of went over where some of that gray area stuff is being argued by some of these harvesting networks. There's a big difference in we followed the guidelines, we followed the law, and that person is alive, and you shouldn't be taking their organs. Well, we don't think they will be soon, so we're going to take them anyway, and their life doesn't matter all that much. After all, TJ is not going to survive. Go take him home, make him comfortable. We'll take his organs later. It's 5 years later, he's still alive. And we gave you several of these cases previously. Barry Massa, the CEO of Network for Hope, released a statement regarding Kennedy's decision. Network for Hope strongly disagrees with Secretary Kennedy's decision to decertify our organization and will appeal this decision. Listen, I don't care what your guidelines say. If somebody is facing the possibility of recovering even a little bit, you don't snatch their organs out of their body. And you certainly don't do this bureaucratic hide behind some paragraph somewhere that says that you are allowed to kill somebody. There's a moral argument here. Forget about the legal stuff. NFH is compliant with all OPTN policies and has implemented a first-of-its-kind pause-in-procedure process. This pause process is now Kentucky law, and NFH proudly worked hand-in-hand with legislators and regulators by providing input in the drafting both of the new law and its implementing regulations. Yeah, that means, okay, we got caught doing stuff that we weren't supposed to be doing, so we're going to try and have a seat at the table and make sure that our business is protected while we help them write this legislation. Despite this, and despite NFH's demonstrated dedication to improving organ and tissue donation outcomes across its service area, Secretary Kennedy has acted to decertify our OPO that serves 7 million people across four states. So you notice they're talking about and touting their dedication to the outcome after the organ is harvested. And really dancing around the fact that you might be killing people that shouldn't be dying. You know, Victor, last I heard, we have a homeless problem in a lot of the listening area, right? South Bend, Elkhart, Fort Wayne in particular, got some homeless problems out there. Bet a lot of homeless have some perfectly good organs to donate. Maybe not livers, but maybe some other organs. Hey, why don't we kill two birds with one stone, Victor? Get rid of the homeless, harvest some organs, save some lives, right? What's the problem? Come on. Cleans up blight. Put them out of their misery. Help people who need to survive. Come on, politicians, get on with it. What's the holdup? What seems to be the problem with wanting to go out there and be like, you know what? You're not doing anything with society, and you're kind of a problem for us, but you got a good kidney. Let's go ahead and take your kidneys. We got some people over here who really need kidneys, including some kids. Like, we're going to help them out. Maybe you do have a good liver. Good luck finding a good liver with a homeless person, but maybe you do have a good one. Maybe you've got a good heart, too. Who knows? Whatever else they want to harvest. And let's go save some people who can pay hospital bills and actually contribute to society rather than a homeless bum sitting out on the street. Why don't we do that? Again, two birds, one stone. That's essentially the argument that this place is making. The people who are alive, we're not valuing their survivability and longevity to be more valuable than what we do with the organs we take from their body. So we will prematurely end their life, kill them, because their organs are more valuable elsewhere. There's no difference. There is no difference from what I was talking about with the homeless and harvesting their organs and what was happening here. None whatsoever. And the CEO of this network is like, our outcomes are really good, and we're really working hard with legislatures to make sure that those outcomes are great, and we're compliant with all laws. Did you write the law to kind of make sure that you didn't get in trouble for, you know, trying to kill this guy that lived another 5 years and you said he wouldn't? This is a nationwide discovery last year. This is just one of those examples. And there are, you are watching it right now, there are people out there going, Secretary Kennedy is trying to get rid of organ donation. The hell he is! But if you're going to be donating organs, or your loved one is going to be donating organs, there's an appropriate time when those organs should be harvested. And when somebody is going to recover and going to be fine and is going to live on and has more time with their family and their loved ones and in their life, you don't get to end their life prematurely because you want to get the organ. And that's what this group was doing. And the fact that they're kind of defending that with outcomes is a little twisted. Got more coming up. You're tuned into The Burning Truth.
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3: Ever been stuck behind a train wondering, why doesn't somebody do something? Well, New Haven's mayor is taking the fight to Washington. He joins me, KB, Monday during Fort Wayne's Morning News.
0: Now, to be clear, like, I'm not saying that you shouldn't be donating your organs or anything like that. You do with your body whatever you want to do. I am just pointing out we have discovered that there is a major problem with this industry in this country. And for a long time, it was just going under the radar because nobody bothered to want to look. USA Today, August 8th, 2025. This is a flashback from a year ago when I talked about this. It sounds like something out of an Alfred Hitchcock movie or a tale by Edgar Allan Poe, but sadly, grisly stories of patient abuse related to organ transplants have proved all too real. A federal investigation, an oversight hearing by the House Energy and Commerce Committee, and a story in the New York Times have recently examined potential

0: Street Journal, a whistleblower reported to Congress last fall. So now we're going back to 2024. That the Kentucky OPO attempted to recover organs from a patient showing visible signs of life. In that case, the Health Resources Agency found documentation showing that hospital staff thought treatment of the patient was inhumane and unethical. They even called it euthanasia. This, last year, from a whistleblower complaint the year prior to what happened on Wednesday in Kentucky. The Federal Review found the incident far from anomalous. The agency concluded that the Kentucky OPO had consistently failed to assess whether poor neurological function in potential organ donors might be the temporary effects of a drug overdose or chemical sedation rather than permanent brain damage. The article goes on and on with other examples. I will include this article from last year in the Daily Show Prep on Substack today, just to catch you up to speed on what actually happened on Wednesday and why the story of TJ is so important. Don't forget, we're doing your phone calls. Well, not your phone calls, your text messages in the 4 o'clock hour, 866-71-TRUTH. 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
2: Good afternoon, I'm Heather Starr in the WoWo Newsroom. Our top local stories. A major road project in northeast Indiana is hitting a speed bump before construction even begins.
3: Harlan residents told Wayne TV they support safer roads, but questioned NDOT's $45 million plan for State Road 37. The project would widen shoulders and add turn lanes after 191 crashes in 3 years. Residents said speeding, not road width, is the bigger concern. Brian Ford, WoWo News.
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4: News. I'm John Saucier. The Senate has passed the Lindsey Graham Russian sanctions bill. Pretty overwhelming, yes. The tally was 86 yay, 11 nay. Kentucky Senator Rand Paul, the lone Republican who voted against it. This will now be sent to the House, and they'll have to sync up with the Senate when they return from recess August 31st before it goes to the president's desk. Senator Darlene Graham presided in the chair and read that final vote tally. The disappointing jobs report for July, 23,000 jobs lost for the month. Unemployment dropping to 4.1%. National Economic Council Director Kevin Hassett joining Fox to react.
5: The strength is what we've seen before, construction workers, manufacturing workers, and so on. The weakness in this number were really just two things, government workers and a sort of rebound from all the employment we got from the World Cup because the World Cup was ending.
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2: Continues across Fort Wayne. Westbound Illinois Road is down to one lane between the West Jefferson Split and Hilligas Road through Friday. Fairfield Avenue remains closed between Pettit Avenue and Paulding Road with a posted detour. Northbound US 27 has a right lane closed between Norfolk and Glen Avenues. And don't forget the southbound I-469 St. Joe Center Road exit remains closed for ongoing reconstruction. 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
6: From 21 Live, I'm meteorologist Elizabeth Myers with your forecast. Mostly cloudy conditions until later on this afternoon and our chances for rain returns. Heavier downpours is the only concern. We're going to see these rain showers pop up throughout the rest of the afternoon into the evening hours. This will clear out for tomorrow, leaving us with drier conditions for this weekend. Still have a chance for some rain, but 80s are sticking around. I'm meteorologist Elizabeth Myers on WoWo 92.3 FM and 1190 AM.
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1: Do you know what people remember about an exterior remodeling project? It isn't the shingles or the siding or even the windows. It's how they were treated. 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
1: And good afternoon. Thank you for tuning in to The Burning Truth. I am your host, Casey Hendrickson. All righty. Got a lot to get to, and we will still get to your text messages here. A couple of you are messaging me about the Oregon thing. There was an extra story that was in that that old document that I wanted to reiterate to everybody. Come on. Now my internet is just completely and totally just crapped and froze on me. So that's fun. Well, I can't read it to you now, I guess. Anyway, basically what happened is they were highlighting a case that happened in Alabama. The New York Times did an investigation on this. They talked with 55 hospital employees in 19 different states that had seen some example of horrific organ harvesting something or other. Okay. And one case in particular, they had taken a look at, and this woman was on the table, and they were going to harvest her organs. They cut her open only to find out that her heart was still beating. And that was in Alabama. So this is in 19 states that were documented just in the New York Times article that was kind of covering this thing. So this is a nationwide, ongoing, major problem that we have got to deal with in this country. And I think, unfortunately, it was able to just kind of go under the radar for a long period of time because, well, you know, hey, it's doing a good thing, right? It's saving lives. So let's just go ahead and, you know, forget about everybody else. They're going to die anyway. We don't really care about that. So we'll save somebody else. And if this person dies, this person dies. You know, it's kind of like the whole Ivan Drago. If he dies, he dies. You know, that sort of thing. A 75-year-old Trump voter says that he feels betrayed. Ah, here we go again. All right, what did Orange Man Bad do to this 75-year-old voter? Why do they got to put his name on there or his age on there? What does that matter? So anyway, this Trump voter is very unhappy, according to People magazine, because this 75-year-old guy got himself a young whippersnapper to be his fiance, and I'm sure that she was totally legit and not at all taking advantage of this dude. Like, I think we can all figure out this lady really does love this man, and there's going to be no shenanigans happening at all. She's 45. She's from Venezuela. Okay. So he's engaged to her. He's 75 years old. He voted for Trump, and Trump deported her. Oh, that's a bummer. You know, when you import yourself a nice little toy and then that toy gets lost in shipping, that's always frustrating. I mean, we had an order once that literally went down into the ocean from China. Like, that was a fun experience. Really, where the heck is our order? And like, oh, that boat sank. I'm sorry, what? My order's at the bottom of the ocean? Don't expect that, but it happens, right? So according to People magazine, a supporter of President Donald Trump said that he is disappointed in the current administration after claiming his fiance was taken by a group of ICE agents without explanation. Without explanation, guys. Keep that in mind. John Gannon, a Republican and Texas businessman, told CBS News that his fiance, Yasmin Suarez Reyes, 45 years old, was arrested by 8 U.S. Immigration and Customs Enforcement officers at the International Airport in Houston last month. The ICE agents allegedly swarmed her and rustled her off into a car with no explanation, Gannon said. I mean, I find that difficult to believe that nobody told him at all what was transpiring. So he does an interview with CBS, right? People magazine then covers it. And turns out her visa expired. She's in the country illegally. So perfectly legit. Come on, man. You're supposed to be like a rich, influential guy. You can't get your woman, your fiance, you can't get her on a fast track or something? You can't make sure that her paperwork is in order? You didn't even do the bare minimum here? Not the B writes that liberals are laughing at him for getting what he voted for, and the conservatives are laughing at him because they specifically voted for this. Yeah. Like I said, and I have a totally shallow and grotesque view on immigration, where, like, if they're super attractive, I think they can stay. She's a pretty girl. She can stay. She's taking advantage of the 75-year-old man, but she broke the rules. That's how it is, man. Department of Homeland Security told People magazine that Reyes lawfully entered the U.S. in October of 2023 and illegally overstayed her visa. It expired on January 2024. So January 19, 2024. Victor, what year is it? It's 2026, right? So this is over two and a half years late. So she overstayed her visa 2.5 years. 75-year-old dude hasn't locked it down yet. Interesting, don't you think? While Reyes had an application into the government for asylum, DHS was quick to point out, pending applications do not confer legal status. Now, she was from Venezuela. So she could have easily, you know, done the application with, hey, Venezuela is like a bad place. Don't want to go there. I've got a fiance. We're not married yet. You know, can I stay? But again, that doesn't mean you get to break the rules just because you have the pending status. Trump ran on this. Trump voters knew that this was going to happen. It's kind of like that construction crew. Remember that construction crew in Florida? And they were working on the project. Was it for Florida State University? I think it was. And this major, like, construction company that was working on the dorms at, I think it was Florida State. Don't quote me on that, but I think it was Florida State. And they're working on the dorms and all of this other stuff. And like, I swept in and, like, took every one of his crew away. And they're like, well, we're not going to be able to finish the contract by the time school starts. Huh? You would have been able to finish the contract if you had hired Americans. We were Trump supporters. We voted for Trump. Okay, then why did you hire a bunch of illegal immigrants to work on your crew, dude? That seems to me like, one, you're not very patriotic, and two, you weren't really paying attention to what you were voting for, because I'm pretty sure that Trump made it very clear what he was going to do. I don't know if a lot of these people, like, who have extra resources or whatever, just thought that they were going to be exempt, because, like, that's how politics is. Make sure you deport all of the other illegals. Not my illegals, though. My illegals are my illegals. You can get rid of the other people's illegals, particularly my competition's illegals, but my illegals get to stay. That's how I have my competitive advantage over all of my rivals. That's what I'm assuming. So this guy's hopping all over CBS News, People Magazine, getting super butthurt that his 45-year-old fiance from Venezuela had to get sent back to Venezuela because they broke the rules for 2.5 years. And we're supposed to, what, feel sorry for you? I don't even care that leftists are laughing at this guy. Oh, you got what you voted for. Yeah, literally, he got what he was voting for. Like, I'm laughing just as hard as you guys are at him. Sorry. It is what it is. You knew what was going to happen. You had experience from his first time around and what he tried to do but was blocked from doing. You knew he was going to try and do it again and that he had a better game plan this time around. You had 2.5 years to get this thing done. Well, 3.5 years to get this thing done correctly. You didn't. So she's got to go home. And if you're really, truly worried about her safety, well, you could have used your resources, rich 75-year-old businessman, to keep her somewhere safe where she wouldn't have been in danger, and you'd be able to visit her. I don't know, some island or something like that. I don't know. But instead, you chose to keep her here in the country illegally, risking deportation, which ultimately is exactly what happened. Where's the news media talking about them getting rid of the light-skinned pretty girl? I would expect them to do more stories on that, but they're focusing on him. They're not focusing on her. Got more coming up. You're tuned into The Burning Truth.
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1: Yeah, the live chat on Rumble is like, well, was he saving her for adrenochrome, or did she escape? all funny. Don't forget to send your text messages to me. We'll start going over those in the next hour. 866-718-7884 is the number. 866-71-TRUTH. Well, CNN decided to run with a headline. The U.S. economy unexpectedly lost 23,000 jobs last month. Unexpectedly, huh? Unexpectedly. Well, that's interesting considering the data. This is why I keep telling you, like, don't listen to the media when they give you the surface data on the employment numbers. You have to dive into the important stuff. And you have to look at the updates and the, you know, everything that's, you go back and you do the rescan of what happened previously, because there's always two of those updates from a previous reading. You always have to pay attention to those. News media doesn't unless it can benefit them somehow, some way, usually around election cycles. But under Joe Biden, we knew that American-born workers were losing full-time work. There was a net loss almost every month. That means Americans were losing full-time jobs. Americans were gaining part-time jobs, but they were losing full-time jobs. Foreign-born workers were gaining full-time jobs, but not gaining part-time jobs. So essentially what had happened under Joe Biden, and we're talking about the numbers that ended up staying, because a lot of his numbers were manufactured out of thin air and complete garbage. They artificially added a ton of jobs that never materialized. They were fake. But with Joe Biden, the numbers that were real, foreign-born workers were getting full-time employment while American workers were getting fired from their full-time job and were being forced to use one or two or three part-time jobs. Not good. That trend has been completely reversed under Trump. And we had a quicker than I expected and quicker than most people expected recovery in the parity between downsizing federal employment and the private sector. Some of those numbers ended up being a little ambitious. They corrected those numbers, and it wasn't nearly as good as what a lot of people were saying. But then we've had some pretty good jobs numbers since then. And so you look at CNN, and they're like, we've unexpectedly lost 23,000 jobs. But what does the data actually show? So here's CNN. July's job gains marked a sharp slowdown from June's total, which was downwardly revised to 20,000 from 57,000 following revisions. May's employment gains were essentially halved, dropping to 66,000 from 129,000. The July report fell far short of economists' expectations for a 95,000 job gain. Now, on the surface, sounds pretty bad. But there is a little nugget hidden. I do have to say this. At least they published it. Usually, I have to actually go to the BLS data and pull this out for you. But at least they published it. Driving July's job losses were sectors such as local government, which shed 57,000 jobs. Yes, absolutely. And leisure and hospitality, which dropped 40,000 jobs after losing 43,000 jobs in June. Okay, leisure and hospitality. All right, it's one of those sectors that ebb and flows, right? But here's the other thing. Top industries adding jobs were private education and health services, construction, and professional and business services. Wait a minute. Hold on a second. Victor. How how can construction be adding jobs if only the brown people without citizenship do construction? That's what we've been told, right? You're not going to have anybody to build your houses or do construction because only illegals do construction. Americans don't do construction. That's what we're told. So how is it that the construction industry continues to add jobs? You can go back to scrolling. Sorry, I just had to use you as a prop. So he was in the middle of something, but I didn't notice that until I had already engaged him. But they keep telling you that you're not going to be able to have a robust and healthy construction industry because only illegal immigrants do construction. Americans don't do construction. So how is the construction sector doing so well right now in hiring? Are they hiring more illegals? No, they're not. It looks like Americans are stepping into the jobs that you were previously told Americans did not want to do. Americans don't want to swing hammers anymore. Turns out they're okay with it, especially when they find out how much money's involved. So the government lost 53,000 jobs, and then the private sector got the number pretty much to zero. It's actually pretty good. So he lost 53,000 government, gained in the private sector almost 53,000, basically zero. That's good news. The unemployment rate also dropped from 4.2 to 4.1. That's also interesting. So it turns out that about 23,000 foreign-born workers no longer had a jobby job. That's what we're looking at. And CNN is like, look at the, we got 23,000 jobs just gone. And nobody knows where they went. They got deported. This 45-year-old Venezuelan who was waiting to take this 75-year-old man's money. It's probably why he wasn't marrying her after 3 years. He knew what was going on. Listen, that's a part of the arrangement, dude. You're 75 years old. You want a cutie who's younger than you and she needs a green card? There's a trade. That's a fair trade. Deal with it. But she's probably one of them. Had a jobby job. Now she doesn't have a jobby job. You dive into the data, you find out 23,000, these 23,000 jobs were foreign-born workers. It's exactly what we want. Those jobs are now available for Americans. Good to know. Got more coming up. You're tuned in to The Burning Truth.
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16: 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Oh.
17: Billions for mining. I'm Carmen Roberts, Fox News. President Trump just announced a series of mining projects worth $3 billion.
18: Which will create thousands of jobs and promote our economic stability and security.
17: And he also pledged more money.
18: I'm thrilled to announce that we're delivering $100 million to train the next generation of American miners. And you have a lot of you are in the room right now.
17: The president says the mining projects include a $1.4 billion loan agreement between the War Department and Sila Nanotechnologies to build a battery facility in Washington state. And President Trump also had some strong words today after a U.S. appeals court ruled against him on the White House ballroom, calling the ruling a horrendous, politically motivated and unlawful action. The court barred construction of the $400 million ballroom project without congressional approval. And it is giving the administration, though, 2 weeks to appeal, which President Trump says it will do. Senate confirmation for Acting Attorney General Todd Blanche to become AG is hanging by a thread, but he picked up more support today from Senator Bill Cassidy of Louisiana.
19: Mr. Blanche is not perfect, and he will tell you this, but the choice is not between perfection and Mr. Blanche. It is between Mr. Blanche and another acting attorney general who may not run the department effectively under President Trump.
17: And Republican Senator Cassidy is dismissing any differences with the president, says he will vote to confirm Blanche. Two Republican senators, Susan Collins and Lisa Murkowski, say they will not vote for Blanche. If he loses any more GOP support, he will not be confirmed. And stocks in the week higher after investors bet a weaker than expected jobs report will give the Federal Reserve time to hold off on raising interest rates. The Dow up 151 points. The Nasdaq up 342. 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
22: Good afternoon. I'm Heather Starr in the WoWo Newsroom with your top local stories. A second suspect has been arrested in a Fort Wayne robbery investigation involving video from Meta Glasses. Police charged 18-year-old Kai Pai with robbery, according to Wayne TV. And Indiana hospitals are being recognized for stepping up efforts to improve care when every second counts.
23: 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Heart disease and stroke remain among the nation's leading causes of death. John Simney, WoWo News.
22: 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Road work continues across Fort Wayne. Westbound Illinois Road is down to one lane between the West Jefferson Split and Hilligas Road through Friday. Fairfield Avenue remains closed between Pettit Avenue and Paulding Road with a posted detour. Northbound US 27 has a right lane closed between Norfolk and Glen Avenues. And don't forget the southbound I-469 St. Joe Center Road exit remains closed for ongoing reconstruction. 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
24: From 21 Alive, I'm meteorologist Elizabeth Myers with your forecast. Mostly cloudy conditions until later on this afternoon and our chances for rain returns. Heavier downpours is the only concern. We're going to see these rain showers pop up throughout the rest of the afternoon into the evening hours. This will clear out for tomorrow, leaving us with drier conditions for this weekend. Still have a chance for some rain, but 80s are sticking around. I'm meteorologist Elizabeth Myers on WoWo 92.3 FM and 1190 AM.
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1: And good afternoon. Thank you for tuning in to The Burning Truth. I am your host, Casey Hendrickson. This hour, we will get to your text messages. Feel free to fire them off to me right now. It looks like we got like 52 at this point. 866-718-7884. 866-71-TRUTH is the number. Breaking news this afternoon. The WNBA could be changed forever. Cue the audio, ladies and gentlemen. Enes Kanter-Freedom, former NBA player, is declaring for the WNBA.
2: After careful consideration and reviewing the current eligibility guidelines, I am officially declaring myself a WNBA prospect. If simply declaring who you are is all that's required, then I meet every single requirement necessary to compete in the WNBA. My team and I have carefully examined the WNBA's eligibility criteria and governing framework surrounding self-identification and inclusion. Based on the current guidelines, I can and am officially declaring my eligibility for the upcoming WNBA draft in May 2027. I am definitely not here to mock, make fun of, or disrespect any community or personal choices. I am simply asking that the current rules be applied equally to everyone. The rules that represent the very values many WNBA players and coaches have publicly advocated for. My team and I are prepared to ensure these guidelines are applied equally, consistently, and without exception. And I look forward to the WNBA honoring its stated principles. See you at training camp.
1: Gotta hand it to him. Why not? You know, you got coaches running around saying that it should happen. Just had a player yesterday. Like, I welcome trans players on my team and any team that I play against. Okay, cool. Well, if you're going to go out and promote it, say that it should be a part of your league. Here you go. I mean, honestly, if he gets into the portal, you would be foolish not to get him. If you're a WNBA team, you would absolutely be crazy not to pursue him. He's going to dominate. My team and I have carefully examined the WNBA's eligibility criteria and governing framework surrounding self-identification and inclusion. Based on the current guidelines, I can and am officially declaring my eligibility for the upcoming WNBA draft in April of 2027. He's on an automatic first pick right now at this point. I mean, this is hysterical. You know, and I know that, this whole Nashville Balls thing that Clay Travis is doing, which is hysterical, by the way. But, you know, Enes is like, yeah, let's go ahead and just, let's declare. I can play a couple more years. Why the heck not? Used to play for the Boston Celtics. And, of course, has generated a lot of attention over the past couple of years by being pretty darn funny. So, I know my presence on the court will stir up strong opinions. I am definitely not here to mock, make fun of, or disrespect any community or personal choices. I'm simply asking that the current rules be applied equally to everyone. The rules that represent the very values many WNBA players and coaches have publicly advocated for. So all of the people who've been publicly advocating for it, all right, let's see what their reaction is now. You know, in Europe, there is a female European league. There was a lot of rumors that Caitlin Clark might be leaving the WNBA to go over there last year after the way she was treated. There is a trans player. There is a biological male who looks like he looks like the Incredible Hulk compared to the rest of the women that they play against and play with. And there is active calls now for the WNBA to bring that player over. If your coaches and your players are going to be running their mouths saying that we should be including trans players in our league, okay? You've got two opportunities right now. One is obviously exploiting your stupidity. The other one is a legit trans player. So let's see what the WNBA and the WNBA players. Let's see what they actually think once they're really faced with the prospect of having to compete against somebody that is faster, stronger, and more capable than they are. And there's just not going to be a lot of competition. Gabby Williams, I have no idea who this is, but Gabby Williams is everywhere from the Valkyries yesterday. And the Valkyries have been, I get it. You guys are like, I don't know what the Valkyries are. It's a team, okay? It doesn't really matter. But the Valkyries in particular have been very outspoken from ownership all the way down that trans players should be in the league. So the Valkyries should be first in line to be pulling in Enos or this other player from Europe, right? They should be first in line to go ahead and draft them and bring them in. But this Gabby Williams chick is like, I welcome a man on my team or any team anytime. Uh-huh. We'll see. We'll see how that goes. They might even be okay with it in the offseason. Might even be okay with it training camp. They might even be okay with the first game or two. Next thing you know, when they start losing roster spots, they start losing the limelight, they start losing the endorsement deals, all of a sudden they're going to have a change of attitude, I believe. So I think Enos is, this is great. This is funny stuff. We'll see if they actually hold to what they've been espousing on the internet and on the court. I don't think there's been a WNBA response at this point in time. But there should be one. Remember when rapper Zuby identified as a woman to break the woman's deadlift record? Remember that? He's just a normal dude. He's in shape. He's fit. But he's not Hercules by any stretch of the imagination. Like, he's just a normal guy that takes care of himself, right? And happens to be, by the way, if you're looking for a good, clean rapper that raps about positive stuff, doesn't cuss, and lifts people up, and is kid-friendly, Zuby's your guy. We had him on the show during COVID. He's a great guy. Fantastic interview. Super nice dude. Went to Oxford, you know, good vocabulary, and just raps about Jesus, positive attitudes, hard work, good values, just a super, super good guy. Most of my kids like his stuff. But Zuby burst onto the scene one day. Nobody really knew who he was. He was just an up-and-coming musician at that time. And he's like, watch me shatter the women's deadlift record whilst identifying as a woman without breaking a sweat. And he did. He destroyed it, and then he walked away just to prove a point that the strongest woman ever at that particular exercise, the strongest one in history, was no match to an average dude. That was his point. And it was just, this is insane, and it's ridiculous, and we shouldn't be having men competing for this. Now, a lot of guys out there who are average will dominate athletic women in particular events. Not all the time. I'm not saying that, okay? There's certainly possibilities otherwise. But on the averages, like, you're not going to win. And you start looking at this absolute monster of a human being in Europe. And then you look at Enos, who's also, what is he, 6'10"? I've got a friend who's 6'9". Like, and it's freaky every time you're in his presence, right? Enos is 6'10", 250 pounds. Brittany Griner's the best chance you got against him, and that ain't going to work at all. So he's looked at, he said, the rules say I can. So I'm declaring. See you at training camp. Come on, Valkyries, you're out there mouthing off from ownership, coach, players. You should be jumping all over this. You're going to be unstoppable if you get Enos on your team. You got more coming up. You're tuned in to The Burning Truth.
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16: Ever been stuck behind a train wondering, why doesn't somebody do something? Well, New Haven's mayor is taking the fight to Washington. He joins me, KB, Monday during Fort Wayne's Morning News.
1: Yeah, the name of the French basketball player that is a biological dude is Julie Tetart, 34 years old, second in rebounding and scoring, plays for Monaco from France. Biological dude, and as a woman, does bodybuilding and plays basketball, begging for the WNBA to give them a shot. So even if you're going to look at it and go, Enos has never identified as trans, Julie has. Julie Tetart has identified as trans since 2021. So if you're so welcoming, 6'3". Competes in bodybuilding and basketball. And that's something. All right, folks, if you're in Michigan, I told you before, the Michigan Senate race is going to be an interesting one. There's so much that is involved with all of this. But just in case you haven't heard the news yet, I don't know. Victor, how many people from Michigan you met over your time here? I mean, you've had a lot of people from Michigan, right? A lot of people even from Indiana go take a vacation to Mackinac Island. You know, Mackinac Island is great. It's Mackinac Island, right? The worst part about Mackinac Island is you have to drive through the rest of Michigan to get to it. I love parts of Michigan, but there's parts of Michigan, to be honest. You don't want to be there. But Mackinac Island's great. There are people who believe, and a solid case can be made, that Mackinac Island is the best of America. Right? At least up there. So if you're running to be the senator from the great state of Michigan, where, you know, your summer house is going to be, shouldn't you probably like it? Well, it turns out that fake Dr. El Sayed hates Mackinac Island. Caught on a hot mic saying as much. Cue the audio. This is a documentary in 2020 about him.
17: Please watch your step.
18: I hate Mackinac so much.
19: It's funny because, if we win, this is going to be the,
18: summer home.
19: Summer home. I'm just going to be every time I've ever come here, I've hated it. Why am I here?
1: Yeah, I hate Mackinac Island. Gee, I wonder what ad Rodgers is going to be playing in Mackinac. Oh, man. Even if you're a lib in Mackinac, which is a lot of them, that's got to tick you off a little bit, right? You hate Mackinac Island? Come on. Not the Bee writes, nobody hates Mackinac Island. It's one of the best places on earth. There are no motor vehicles allowed on this 3.8 square mile beauty, and it's got some of the best fudge you'll ever taste. Save your jokes for the weekend. It's like going back in time once you step onto the land there. Now, some people wrote, of course he hates it. It's Americana at its best. Beautiful places and things that stand for America are what these people seek to destroy. Hate to say it, Michigan, but you deserve him if he wins. Flush your state down the toilet. That, every time. He just got the nomination, and it's just like an endless supply of filth out of this guy. You know? Okay, so one of the people he was running against was the ginger chick, the lizard tongue lady. What was her name? Start with an M. Forget her name. But she's the lady who was given the Democrat response. Remember that? And she kept doing the lizard tongue. She kept doing that thing. And nobody understood what the hell she was doing. And then she had the weird like band entrance at the state convention in Michigan. It was very, very odd, and she just got obliterated, right? Distant third. But one of the things that sunk her campaign early was that people in Michigan uncovered her saying how much she hated Michigan, that she wished she could go back to California. So right out of the gate, because a lot of people thought she was going to be Mallory or something, I forget, they thought she was going to be the nominee. She was the one that had the energy from the state party kind of going into this thing. And the moment they found out that she had been trashing Michigan for years, hated Michigan, liked California, wanted to be in California, didn't want to be in Michigan, people were like, we're not going to vote for you. And so now you've got El Sayed and everything else that this guy is doing. I hate Mackinac. Hate this every time I come here. I hate it here. If we end up winning this thing, this is going to be like my summer house, and I don't even want to be here. I've got a feeling there's going to be a lot of people not around Mackinac Island who are going to be a little mad about that in Michigan, just because of what it means to people in Michigan. So people have done some really good like edits of this where they just have his words, because that was like following him around, just kind of boring. But people have done some edits where they show just the beautiful scenery and just his words over about how much he hates it. And yeah, it's not a great look for that guy at all. But is Michigan going to be wise enough, smart enough to not vote for him? That becomes the real question. Don't know. We'll see. We're going to talk about this court ruling just real quick. We'll get to your text messages here after the news break. A court ruled that Trump cannot build the White House ballroom. A 2-1 vote, D.C.

0: so you're not doing these major events on the lawn or at the hotel where the Correspondents' Dinner takes place, because there's major problems with all of it. And this would solve a lot of those problems. Plus, frankly, it's embarrassing to invite the most powerful people in the world over to your house and you've got to traipse along in the muddy lawn. So this thing is, he clearly has the authority to do it. We've already broken that down. I'm not going to waste a ton of time doing it again today. This court is out of their depth. They're going to appeal. It's probably going to go to the Supreme Court. Supreme Court's going to rule in favor of the president. We've already gone over everything previously. But then again, it is the Supreme Court. There's always a chance that they just decide to do some weird, stupid thing, because they do that too. But another court stopping progress with authority that they don't have, and trying to say that he doesn't have the authority that he does have, and historically, presidents have had. So, I don't expect it to last. They've already said they're going to appeal, but we'll deal with it for now. They're probably just going to press ahead with the project if any of the previous indications on this project are to be believed. They're just going to, you know, steamroll ahead until they're forced to stop or given the absolute go-ahead. Your text messages, 866-71-TRUTH, 866-71-TRUTH. We'll take those next on The Burning Truth.
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2: Good afternoon, I'm Heather Starr in the WoWo Newsroom. Our top local stories. Indiana State Police troopers made nearly 35,000 traffic stops in July. The enforcement efforts led to more than 15,000 citations, 324 drunk driving arrests, and investigations into more than 1,300 crashes, including six deadly crashes. And a longtime Coldwater public safety leader is being remembered after a sudden loss shocked the community.
3: Coldwater Director of Police and Fire Safety Joe Scheid passed away Monday evening after collapsing at the city's public safety building. Scheid joined the police department in 1996, rose through the ranks, and had served as Director of Public Safety since 2019. Tommy Lee, WoWo News.
2: Scheid is survived by his wife and two daughters. And a Goshen man, once reported missing, has been removed from the missing persons list. Police had searched for Rodney Carson, who was believed to be in North Carolina. No further details were released. 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
4: Fox News, I'm Jack Callahan. The Senate has passed a tough Russia sanctions bill named for the late Senator Lindsey Graham, who'd pressed hard for it.
5: The package penalizes countries continuing to purchase Russian oil and gas. Supporters say the measure will choke off a major source of revenue for Russian President Vladimir Putin to fund the war against Ukraine.
4: The Senate has voted to confirm more than 70 Trump appointees. A vote on Acting Attorney General Todd Blanch could come later today. Iran says it's continuing talks with Iran over the Strait of Hormuz.
6: They say they are getting very close to a deal. President Trump is insisting he's personally involved in any deal. He expects an announcement that could come as early as today.
4: Fox's Steve Harrigan. Saudi Arabia says it's bracing for a possible attack from Iranian proxies in southern Iraq and northern Yemen. 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
2: Work continues across Fort Wayne. Westbound Illinois Road is down to one lane between the West Jefferson Split and Hilligas Road through Friday. Fairfield Avenue remains closed between Pettit Avenue and Paulding Road with a posted detour. Northbound US 27 has a right lane closed between Norfolk and Glen Avenues. And don't forget the southbound I-469 St. Joe Center Road exit remains closed for ongoing reconstruction. 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
7: From 21 Alive, I'm meteorologist Elizabeth Myers with your forecast. Mostly cloudy conditions until later on this afternoon, and our chances for rain returns. Heavier downpours is the only concern. We're going to see these rain showers pop up throughout the rest of the afternoon into the evening hours. This will clear out for tomorrow, leaving us with drier conditions for this weekend. Still have a chance for some rain, but 80s are sticking around. I'm meteorologist Elizabeth Myers.

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0: And good afternoon. Thank you for tuning in to The Burning Truth. I am your host, Casey Hendrickson. Happy Friday, everybody. Good seeing everybody at Trivia last night. That was a lot of fun. Looking forward to doing that next time as well. Don't forget, you can send me text messages at 866-71-TRUTH, 866-718-7884, 866-71-TRUTH. Got a text message that says, Casey, you said before that you used to be in pest control. So I've got a question. How do you keep Canadian geese off of your driveway? And bigger question, how do you clean up their mess after they leave? This is not my area of expertise because we don't have a lot of Canada geese in Las Vegas. At least didn't when I was there. So I was never involved in the control of waterfowl. And when I first moved here, I'm like, what the hell are these geese everywhere? And can I eat them? Because goose is really good. And that's when I was informed about what a Canada goose was. I didn't know anything about them before I moved here. So as far as the control methods, I do know that there are, obviously there's barrier type stuff that you can do, which probably won't work on a driveway. There are chemical repellents and things like that. There's, with a driveway situation, I would tend to, just drawn from my experience with pigeons, probably do like a, some kind of a noise, or sometimes lasers and things like that with birds can be effective, but this really isn't my area of expertise when it comes to pest control. I did not handle, pigeons all the time, not the geese. So I honestly am not great with this one. But I do know that they have repellents. I do know that there are sound devices that help with that. As far as the cleaning stuff, I'm not 100% sure on that as well. I've had pretty good luck with certain types of laundry detergents and Dawn and things like that on other stains on the driveway, but I've never actually had to clean up goose poo. So unfortunately, I'm not going to be much help to you on this one, but hopefully that gives you kind of an idea of what to look at. There's a company out there that used to be around, and I think they're still around. It's Bird Be Gone, and they may be of some help to you. But just poke around, and it's a problem here. So I'm assuming there are companies that handle it, and they're going to have a much better time of it than I would have. Somebody just sent a text message in right now. Automated green laser lights, not cheap, but effective. Yeah, see, lasers have been a bird thing in the past. So there you go. The laser thing is real. And I know that sonic devices work really well with birds also. And a lot of people prefer to do those as opposed to like spike strips and things like that. Again, this is mostly for pigeons and house sparrows. But I'm assuming because they're birds, there's going to be some bleed over. But I honestly, 100%, I don't know. So this is not what I did. I had no idea what these things were until I moved here. They were like everywhere. I'm like, is there just food just walking around? And like, no, you can't eat them. They're protected. I'm like, come on. Coyote decoy will help keep them away. Or dogs. Okay, these are other people that are sending me messages now trying to help you out. A pet fox will take care of any goose issue, just saying. Are you allowed to have pet foxes in Indiana? Pet foxes are really cool. Like, you seen pet foxes? Like, they're pretty dope. I used to have a family of foxes when I lived in Niles. I had a family of foxes that had a den in my backyard. Loved it. And unfortunately, all of the grown-ups got hit by cars on M51. And then the pups either left or... they were old enough to not stay in the den and like starve. I did go and look to see if I could, hear them get down in there just in case when I saw that both of the parents had been hit. They got hit in the span of a week. I think one went looking for the other one. And they weren't there. So, or they were so far back that I couldn't get to them and they didn't make any noise. And we were monitoring, just didn't see them. So that was the closest I come to having pet foxes, but I mean, any bird-driven dog is going to be going to be good, too, whether or not you want to actually get one. But, yeah, the laser thing is, I would go with laser or sound just because I know that that is frequently used for birds. But I not my expertise, you know, just because they're a protected thing. Like, there's a whole other bit that you have to deal with. But, unfortunately, I'm not going to be a lot of help. Somebody says, yes, you can have pet foxes. I did not know that. Sonic deterrents have to be between 500 and 2,500 hertz. The downside to this is that humans can absolutely hear noises in that range. Well, that could be problematic depending on the scenario. You know, if you got neighbors that you don't like, man, maybe it's fine. Casey, I still occasionally hear some people complain about cultural appropriation. I like where this is going. Who invented basketball and built the basketball culture? Talk about cultural appropriation. I personally don't care, but he's got a point. He's got a point. Basketball was a white man's sport. I'm just saying. It's got a point. If the WNBA truly endorses feminism, they will allow that trans player to join, which he said he'd like to someday do. Okay, what is this? Somebody sent me a clipping here. Hearing set today for driver and fatal pileup. A semi-driver accused of prompting a deadly six-vehicle pileup on Interstate 69 is expected in Allen Superior Court for an initial hearing, according to online records. Was it Jerji Degaj, 70 years old, faces two counts of reckless homicide along with a criminal recklessness charge in connection with the June 3rd crash that killed a 15-year-old Homestead High School student and a Kokomo man. We covered that story. Degaj, who was booked Wednesday into the Allen County Jail, also faces a negligence lawsuit filed by two people injured in the collision. Okay, that was the newspaper clipping that was associated. Finally, fat chance they'll totally prosecute to the full extent of the law, but I hope so. Yeah, I hope so too. I mean, they do tend to prosecute these individuals. It's just that oftentimes they don't get serious sentences, which is kind of what you're alluding to, the fullest extent of the law. And then they get back out again. You know, okay, this viral video that's been going around, I don't know if you guys have seen this. It shows a woman who is on the ground, face is messed up, she's out cold. You know, but her eyes are open. Like, she could be dead. She's not. But you wouldn't know the first time you saw the video. And you've got this black guy, you know, screaming the N-word this, screaming the N-word that. Another woman walks by. He attacks her as well. So this guy, a black dude, goes on this spree where he is assaulting white women and recording it. Well, they finally arrested him. And this guy has been repeatedly let out of jail. He's got several prior arrests. It's all in North Carolina. And he went on a white woman beating spree, recording the whole thing. Now, one of those clips, of course, went super viral, but, you know, they finally got the guy. But this is a dude, 14 prior arrests, and everybody's like, why is this guy continuing to get out? Like, you keep letting him out, and he keeps reoffending. You know, this woman waved to him. That's all she did. She waved to him, and he knocked her out. But she's on the ground, and her eyes are, like, open. Like, she looks like, you know, you're looking at it and you're like, God, I hope she's alive when you first see the video. And he's beating her while she's unconscious. And then another woman comes by and then he chases after her. She's running for her life. You know, but this is a dude who's got numerous arrests and they keep letting him out. And he keeps reoffending and he keeps hurting people. He's been arrested, from what we know, at least 9 times between October of 2023 and December of 2025. We got charges of assault with a deadly weapon, communicating threats, assault on a female, violating a domestic violence order. Like, they keep letting the dude out, and he keeps hurting people. You know, that's the frustrating part, because you see that with these cases with these semi-drivers, too. Casey found this at a vendor booth at Elkhart County Fair. Immediately thought of you. They didn't have it on a hat or a shirt, or I would have gotten you one. And it's Dead Pedophiles Don't Reoffend. I saw that booth when I was there, and I appreciate that. And this is like, I love this stuff. And we did make and sell, and you can still occasionally see me, you know, wearing the shirt, you know, Kill Pedophiles, and then small print, legally. And I only put the legally on there because I knew with what I was facing on social media that there was going to be an effort to censor it on social media. That's why I put the legal disclaimer on there. And I made sure it was in the description of the product when we sold it and everything else. I still had all ads for that product not permitted, okay? I paid for advertising for that product, and they would not permit it. Any post that I had with that shirt on was taken down for violating community standards on every single social network when we did this a few years back. This is before I was banned on Facebook. And on Instagram, I was in particular upset about it because I had Kill Pedophiles legally. They wouldn't let me run ads, and every single post on Instagram that had that shirt in it was taken down for violating community standards. Yet, because I posted it, I was fed a steady diet of another company like a month later that made a similar shirt, didn't have the legally disclaimer on, just said, Kill Pedophiles. And they were running ads on Instagram. And they were allowed to do it. So what I assume is they were running a lot more money with Instagram than I was. And therefore, Instagram allowed them to do it, didn't allow me to do it. It's all I could think of. But I saw that same booth. Yeah, it's like one of those like tapestry flags or whatever. Dead Pedophiles Don't Reoffend. I saw the same thing and gave the dude a thumbs up while I was there, too. So, yeah, I'm glad that you saw it. It's good stuff. Like mines, right? Got more coming up. More of your text messages. 866-71-TRUTH. 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
0: And good afternoon. Thank you for tuning in to The Burning Truth. I'm your host, Casey Hendrickson. Text messages. Happy Friday. 866-71-TRUTH. 866-71-TRUTH. Is Enos a point guard? Because then you can put PG in front of his name. No. He's not a point guard. Power forward or center. But funny. We should start a TNBA. But see, if you start a TNBA, it would basically just be the NBA. And then you don't need the TNBA. And of course, all of the T's would be mad that it's not the WNBA because they're not T's, they're W's. Remember? That was the whole point. Like, normal people are like, listen, I don't have a problem if you want your own bathroom, have your own bathroom. Just don't go in the girls' bathroom. And then, well, I'm not a T, I'm a G. But you're not a G, you are a T. No, you got to let me go into that bathroom with your daughters. No, don't think we're going to do that. Casey, remind me, what does the W stand for in the WNBA? I don't know at this point. I don't think that they know at this point. Because the league seems hell-bent on making that W disappear. Well, you can be a W, though. Remember, gender is just a social construct, even though gender is not a social construct. Race is a social construct. That's the only thing. Race is the social construct. Trump should endorse Democrat candidates that he wants to destroy, LOL. Yeah. I don't know. Let's see. Okay. All right. Here we go. Casey, I know this isn't a subject on today's program. That doesn't matter. That's why we open it up. You can talk about anything you want. But it has been in the past. I have contacted all of my representatives about the tax scam known as real estate taxes without one response. I'm not surprised. I know it's been said that Indiana will never eliminate this tax, but other states have. I think your program influence and comments are right on, and I hope that we all can keep this issue growing and getting resolved like other states have done. Keep up the good work. I appreciate you listening. We're not letting it go, and there are lawmakers in Indiana that want to get rid of it. There's debate about which tax to get rid of and how, and that remains the discussion. So is it a possibility? Yes. Is it going to happen anytime soon? No. More coming up.
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19: Taking the fight to the Supreme Court, I'm Carmen Roberts, Fox News. President Trump fires back, saying he will appeal today's federal appeals court ruling that he cannot build a White House ballroom without congressional approval.
20: A defeat for the president at the U.S. Court of Appeals in D.C. A 2-1 ruling orders construction on a $400 million, 90,000-square-foot ballroom to stop. President Trump says the ballroom has long been sought by presidents, and the project has expanded to include new secure facilities at the White House, including a drone port and other defensive systems. The ruling does not take effect for at least 2 weeks to give the administration time to appeal. At the White House, Jared Halpern, Fox News.
19: Ukraine's President Zelensky is expressing thanks to the U.S. Senate for passing a tough Russian sanctions bill today. That bill, named for the late Senator Lindsey Graham, who championed the measure for more than a year before his death. And it would strengthen support for Ukraine and penalize countries that continue to buy Russian oil, gas, and other exports. President Trump may be cheering another action in the Senate today. Republican Senator Bill Cassidy of Louisiana cleared up how he will vote on Trump's pick to be Attorney General, Todd Blanche.
21: This is not a referendum on President Trump. It is a decision regarding Mr. Blanche in very specific circumstances. All considered, I will vote for Mr. Blanche.
19: Two other Republicans, Senator Susan Collins and Senator Lisa Murkowski, said they won't vote for Blanche. One more Republican no would sink the confirmation. And Chicago authorities say more than 50 bodies were found yesterday improperly stored and decomposing at a funeral home run by a couple who previously operated a crematorium that was shut down for mishandling remains. No arrests have been announced. Police say detectives are investigating. America's listening to Fox News.
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1: Born on America's darkest day, September 11th, 01, the Tunnel to Towers Foundation, they have been helping American heroes ever since. Heroes like U.S. Army Sergeant William Bernard McKenna, exposed to burn pits. McKenna later died from T-cell lymphoma, leaving his wife, Dina, and two daughters. Tunnel to Towers honored Sergeant McKenna. They paid off the family's mortgage in honor of all of his sacrifice. 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
3: Good afternoon. I'm Heather Starr in the WoWo Newsroom with your top local stories. A second man has been arrested in connection with a Fort Wayne robbery that was partly captured by Meta glasses. Police tell Wayne TV 18-year-old Kai Pai was charged with robbery after a man was attacked and his handgun was stolen in a Wayndale parking lot. And Indiana troopers are pointing to the numbers behind a summer push to keep drivers safer.
23: State police say troopers made nearly 35,000 traffic stops in July, issuing more than 15,000 citations and making 324 drunk driving arrests. They also investigated more than 1,300 crashes, including six deadly crashes, and helped more than 2,600 stranded motorists statewide. Brian Ford, WoWo News.
3: 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Road work continues across Fort Wayne. Westbound Illinois Road is down to one lane between the West Jefferson Split and Hilligas Road through Friday. Fairfield Avenue remains closed between Pettit Avenue and Paulding Road with a posted detour. Northbound US 27 has a right lane closed between Norfolk and Glen Avenues. And don't forget the southbound I-469 St. Joe Center Road exit remains closed for ongoing reconstruction. 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
24: From 21 Live, I'm meteorologist Elizabeth Myers with your forecast. Mostly cloudy conditions until later on this afternoon and our chances for rain returns. Heavier downpours is the only concern. We're going to see these rain showers pop up throughout the rest of the afternoon into the evening hours. This will clear out for tomorrow, leaving us with drier conditions for this weekend. Still have a chance for some rain, but 80s are sticking around. I'm meteorologist Elizabeth Myers on WoWo 92.3 FM and 1190 AM.
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0: morning, good afternoon. Thank you for tuning in to The Burning Truth. I am your host, Casey Hendrickson. Happy Friday to everybody. 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The phone number to send us a text message, get on the show today, 866-71-TRUTH, 866-718-7884. Casey, they would not be harvesting organs. Did I say organs? I said organs, didn't I? They would not be harvesting organs if they were not making money doing it. Follow the money. Yep. My license is marked that I will donate organs. Should I black it out with a Sharpie pen? I don't think blacking it out with a Sharpie pen works nowadays. I don't... I mean... It'd be nice, but no. I think you got to actually go in and get it changed. What's the deal with Greenland? Haven't heard anything lately. Yeah, there really isn't a lot that's been happening with it. Like I said, it's it was always a long shot anyway, but it's one that many presidents have tried to do. And, you know, the president made it a case for it. There's, you know, two other governments you got to deal with in whether or not something like that transpires. Now, the last thing that we had was an agreement to allow more U.S. troops and infrastructure and things like that on the island. That was the last thing that we had. So we are able to reinforce the island militarily, which is what it's needed. Okay, the island needs it. The West needs it. It's so critical for that ocean, and a lot of people don't realize how critical Greenland really is. The resources are important stuff too, but strategically, though, Greenland in a military conflict, particularly with Russia, is very, very important to the West. And this has allowed us to have an increased military presence there. It has allowed us to have an increased naval presence, including the listening devices that listen for Russian submarines, Chinese submarines as well. So, you know, strategically, the United States has probably achieved enough to really not be worried too much about it anymore. But that doesn't mean the issue is going to be off the table forever. I'm assuming that future presidents are going to bring it up, too. You know, Trump was not the first. So I'm going to assume that there is absolutely going to be something that comes up in the future. But right now, we were able to secure some of those increased military presence, which helps the alliance and helps our strategic position there. If I have a pizza delivered from my favorite local joint, I pay around $40 with delivery charge and tip. If I drive 7 miles to pick up the pizza myself, it costs around $25. Do the math. Yep. That was the whole point that I was making yesterday. You know, I was literally just asking the question because they didn't give any details. But, you know, this person, you know, popping up with the whole burrito shouldn't cost $20. There are $20 burritos. And a lot of people wrote me about this. There are $20 burritos that exist. But I also had to ask, like, was it really a $20 burrito? Because I know people who get food delivered and they go, God, this is so expensive. I'm like, it's expensive because you paid a convenience. That's the reason it's expensive. Like, if you didn't pay the convenience, would it have been an unreasonable price? You know, that's, again, that's for you to determine. It all depends on everything. Like, I got hosed today at Subway. Totally hosed. But if I had that food delivered, it would have been an exorbitant amount of money. And it would not have been okay. So you have to take it. You know, you pay for convenience. And if you don't want to pay for convenience, that's cool. Just don't pay for convenience. That's all. Casey, talking about delivering food, I stayed home from work sick a while back. I was hungry, didn't want to make anything, so I used my McDonald's app, didn't look close, just ordered and shut the app down. Quarter pounder meal with a drink and delivery. $42. Wow. Really? Holy smokes. The quarter pounder meal is cheaper now than it was last year. What was it? It's like, I think it's like over $9 or something now, right? Because it was like $11 or $12, and then it dropped down. $42. I mean, you're sick. Like, I get it, but geez. It's always nice if you've got somebody you can lean on in those times, but yeah. You know, not everybody is cool enough to be around us. This was already sent to me. Why am I getting this again? That's weird. Huh. Anyway, somebody resent like the message to me twice, but like a week apart. I wonder if they didn't hear my answer. Could be. All right. Anyway, back in the 90s, there was a TV special about greenhouse gases, and one of the big points was that cows created too much methane, and that because of that, soon only the rich would be able to afford beef? Question mark. Yeah, there's a lot of this. How many buffalo used to exist in North America? Now, I don't know the answer to this, but I genuinely wonder, because one of the things that they like to say, we point out, cow fart is, you know, cow fart, cow burp, like that is a much bigger contributor to so-called greenhouse gases than your automobile is. And, you know, then people will clap back at that. The climate alarmists are like, yeah, but we only have as many cows as we have because you eat beef, and that's the only reason. So we have an unnatural number of cows. Okay, but how many buffalo were there before they got killed off? I'm just asking. All the animals that went extinct that were herd animals, like there was, you know, there were mass cullings of like millions of these things. So I don't know what the comparison would be. I genuinely don't. I'm just making a statement. But what would the comparison be with buffalo before the mass culling and herd kills that Native Americans did, and then settlers after that? Like, what were the numbers of those herds of buffalo before those mass killings happened? And is it comparable to the amount of cows that we have now? It may not be. I don't know. But it's a question that I have. If you look at the carbon information, the bigger concern is that we don't have enough carbon now. And while the global warming alarmists run around and will tell you that we have to reduce our carbon footprint, there are other people who study the historic carbon patterns in the planet, and they're like, actually, our carbon is really low, and we're kind of on the cusp of a cooling period, which, for the record, even NASA, GISS, and Hadley, they've been telling us that they're worried about a cooling trend for 20 years or so, because a cooling trend is far more dangerous. You know, if we go into some kind of a, you know, for lack of better terminology, some kind of an ice age or something like that, far more dangerous to us than warming. You know, even if there is global warming, man-made global warming, whatever, one of my arguments is that, okay, let's just assume for the sake of argument that that is true. So what? What's bad about it? And they'll usually fall back on some pretty nebulous, ridiculous arguments, and it's all based on this notion that you're going to go to bed one night and wake up underwater the next day, which won't happen. So the fear-mongering doesn't appear to be rooted in any logic whatsoever, because as the planet gets warmer, it actually becomes better for life. And that's where we start to see a lot of those arguments fall apart. But there are people who have looked at the historic carbon amounts in our atmosphere, and they're looking at it now, and it's low, and they are concerned that we are heading towards a cooling period or an ice age or something like that, which is far, far more dangerous. And they actually want more carbon in the air because they think that that would help stabilize and stave off a cooling period, which would be catastrophic. It's two sides of one coin. We're pretty adaptable creatures, and we'll be fine either way. But the catastrophic stuff, I think people just have to kind of lay off of. But It just, I don't hear a lot of people ask the question about, you know, what about all these other herd animals that died off because of some massive event? You know, they were here before. What was their methane emissions like? See another $20 burrito thing. $20 burrito, stop using DoorDash. Kind of my point. But, you know, again, I'm watching everybody make this argument. You got all of these top, like, conservative commentators and content creators and everything else, and they're all arguing various points about the economy, the cost of goods, and everything else. They all have a valid point, but they were all missing things, too. And as I was reading them, which is why I was talking about it the way that I talked about it yesterday, is there was just nobody that stopped to say, was the burrito actually 20 bucks, though? Like, the college student said the burrito was 20 bucks, but was it actually 20 bucks? Because when you go around and you look at burrito pricing in your neighborhood right now, you're not going to find a lot of $20 burritos. They exist, but you're going to not find a lot of them. Most of them are not going to be that much. So was it actually a $20 burrito? Or was it 20 bucks because you used DoorDash and it was 60% more than if you'd gone to the restaurant? In which case, it's not a $20 burrito. You know, it's a $12 burrito, whatever it is. You're the problem. And I didn't see anybody. Like, again, Dan Crenshaw came the closest, but there just wasn't anybody going, did you have the thing, like, Uber Eat it or DoorDash to you or what? Because there was no context to that. And because of that, I feel like a major component of the argument that was causing all of these people to generate new content and, you know, get everybody kind of talking, like, they were missing a critical component, I felt, that really needed to be discussed. That's why we talked about it. And so many of you, by the way, picked up on it. I mean, absolutely. So many of you picked up on it. Got more coming up. You're tuned in to The Burning Truth.
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11: Ever been stuck behind a train wondering, why doesn't somebody do something? Well, New Haven's mayor is taking the fight to Washington. He joins me, KB, Monday during Fort Wayne's Morning News.
0: All right, back to your text messages. Good afternoon. Casey Hendrickson here. You're listening to The Burning Truth. Tony Katz. Yes, my friend Tony Katz mentioned a survey. This was yesterday on his show about how many people are in favor of IDs needed for voting. This needs to be repeated every day so dumb people understand it is important. I couldn't agree with you more. And, you know, this is the thing. There are very few issues that are universal in American politics. Having an ID to vote is a universal issue. The only people who oppose it are professional Democrats and their activists. They're the only ones who oppose it. Everybody else, in every single demographic, people who are left-wing, right-wing, middle, white, black, Asian, Hispanic, male, female, non-binary. Everybody agrees that you should show your ID. Here's how the Democrats are lying about it, though. So the Democrats, who opposed you showing ID to vote, now say, we already have ID to vote. This is about registration. And then they make up the lie that you're going to have to take your birth certificate, that if you get married, you're not going to be able to vote and all this stuff, because you won't be able to register. They're conflating two different issues. They're trying to tell you that you'll need your passport to vote. Not at all. Then they try to tell you, well, you need your passport and your birth certificate to vote. Not at all. But then they'll simultaneously tell you, this isn't about voting, this is about registering to vote, and it's totally different. People don't have passports, and people don't have their birth certificates, and therefore it's all wrong. If you read the SAVE Act, as we have highlighted, it's like three paragraphs in. Your real ID is valid identification to register to vote. Real ID is the law of the land. Alternative forms of ID, like a passport, like a birth certificate, those are alternative forms of ID that are also acceptable. But your real ID is the first thing listed because it's the law of the land. If you have a real ID right now, you're completely covered. If you don't have a real ID right now, the next time you get an ID, you will be required to have it. And that means, shocker, you're going to have to provide the documentation that meets the qualifications of the Real ID Act to be able to get the Real ID. Documents like your birth certificate and a passport. But it's the law of the land. The thing was delayed like 20 years, guys. You've had 2 decades to get your act together on it. But they love running around and lying to everybody about what's happening. So, yes, universally, Americans support voter ID. The Democrats are trying to conflate the argument and say it's not about voter ID. They simultaneously will make the opposite argument, and it's about registration. But then they'll do this weird dance where they just kind of go from one issue to this issue to this issue to this issue in order to conflate a bunch of stuff that is totally and completely irrelevant about this whole voting process. Everybody supports the idea of voter ID. And so what they do is they say that, okay, but people don't have the paperwork to get the type of ID that you want, and therefore we're disenfranchising them because a normal driver's license is not enough. Well, a normal driver's license is obsolete and being phased out. So they're making an argument that can't be changed anyway. And it's all designed to scare people. And people who have never been married, women who have never been married, who don't understand how easy it is to adjust their name, they get confused. You know, when you tell people, you already have to be a U.S. citizen.

0: and all of which are deceptive and designed to trick people who don't know any better. We've got more coming up. 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
2: Good afternoon, I'm Heather Starr in the WoWo Newsroom. Our top local stories. A major road project in northeast Indiana is hitting a speed bump before construction even begins.
3: Harlan residents told Wayne TV they support safer roads but questioned NDOT's $45 million plan for State Road 37. The project would widen shoulders and add turn lanes after 191 crashes in 3 years. Residents said speeding, not road width, is the bigger concern. Brian Ford, WoWo News.
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4: Fox News, I'm John Saucier. The Senate passing the Graham Sanctioning Russia and Iran Act, named for late Senator Lindsey Graham, who championed this legislation. Senator Darlene Graham, the sister and Senate successor of Lindsey, announced the vote tally from the Senate floor.
5: On this vote, the yeas are 86, the nays are 11. The 60-vote threshold having been achieved, the bill is passed.
4: The Senate is working on getting a vote together on the confirmation of Acting Attorney General Todd Blanche to serve as the official head of the Justice Department. Louisiana Republican Senator John Kennedy tells Fox he thinks Blanche will be confirmed, but when?
6: You could probably give me 2 hours and some good scotch, and I still wouldn't be able to explain it to you because I'm just not sure.
4: This might get lumped into a votorama of other major legislative items like the SAVE Act and other things. 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
2: Roadwork continues across Fort Wayne. Westbound Illinois Road is down to one lane between the West Jefferson Split and Hilligast Road through Friday. Fairfield Avenue remains closed between Pettit Avenue and Paulding Road with a posted detour. Northbound US 27 has a right lane closed between Norfolk and Glen Avenues. And don't forget the southbound I-469 St. Joe Center Road exit remains closed for ongoing reconstruction. 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
7: From 21 Live, I'm meteorologist Elizabeth Myers with your forecast. Mostly cloudy conditions until later on this afternoon and our chances for rain returns. Heavier downpours is the only concern. We're going to see these rain showers pop up throughout the rest of the afternoon into the evening hours. This will clear out for tomorrow, leaving us with drier conditions for this weekend. Still have a chance for some rain, but 80s are sticking around. I'm meteorologist Elizabeth Myers on WoWo 92.3 FM and 1190 AM.
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0: The Burning Truth with Casey Hendrickson.
1: And good afternoon. Thank you for tuning in to The Burning Truth. I am your host, Casey Hendrickson. So back to your text messages as we close out the last half hour of the program today. 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That's C-A-S-E-Y. Southern Poverty Law Center lost a court case. And funny because, you know, screw those folks. Don't like them. We'll get to that a little bit later. Southern Poverty Law Center. Let's do it now. We'll get back to your text messages here in a minute. I don't want to accidentally not have enough time to cover it, so let's just go over this. Federal judge denied the Southern Poverty Law Center's bid to dismiss its criminal indictment on claims of vindictive prosecution, allowing the case to move forward. The court also refused to let the Southern Poverty Law Center obtain discovery into the Justice Department's prosecutorial motives. This marks the Judge Marks first rejected the DOJ's argument that vindictive prosecution claims are limited to retaliation for procedural litigation rights, holding that they can also be based on alleged retaliation for protected First Amendment speech. Remember, the Southern Poverty Law Center is, you know, manufactured a vast majority of the stuff that they have talked about over the last several years, and they have been the funders of the hate groups that they claim they track. She then rejected the Southern Poverty Law Center's request for a presumption of vindictive prosecution, holding that reopening a previously closed investigation after a change in administrations does not by itself create a reasonable likelihood of unconstitutional retaliation. So they're trying to say new administration comes in, reopens a case that the previous administration closed. Therefore, this is vindictive. And the judge is like, just because there's a change in administration doesn't automatically mean this is vindictive. You know, this happens all the time. She concluded that the Southern Poverty Law Center failed to produce objective evidence that the prosecutors who brought the case acted with unconstitutional animus. Without that showing, the court held, it was entitled to neither discovery into the DOJ's motives nor dismissal of the indictment. So, good. So we're at a point now where it can go forward, and Southern Poverty Law Center has lost. So doesn't mean that they're going to be found guilty. It's just they've lost their discovery, and they've also lost the dismissal. All right, back to your messages here. Regarding the trail discussion from a couple of days ago, I would like to know how many flock cameras will be on the trail. Why would they put flock cameras on the trail? Flock cameras only read your license plate number, right? How many foreigners or homeless vagrants could be moved along the trail? That's an interesting question. We're talking about the Midwest Continental Divide Trail. We had an hour in the program kind of dedicated to that. Had Mr. Sass and Mr. Dieter come in and talk about the trail, some of the issues that they have with it. And, you know, and the mayor, by the way, Mayor Mueller in South Bend, he vetoed it just like we expected the following day. He's not going to override a 7-1 vote, though. It's not going to happen. But unless, you know, shenanigans, which is possible, it is South Bend. There's shenanigans. Remember, like, one of the more interesting aspects of what they were saying is that, you know, there was a promise that with this $40 million, and there's an additional $30 million pot there too, but with the $40 million, that part of the proposal is we're going to clean up the area of this district. Like, so they've created the district that this $40 million can be used for the Midwest Continental Divide Trail, but the blight and the issues that need to be cleaned up, that they're kind of promising to clean up, are outside of the district boundary. And if it's outside of the district boundary, you can't spend the money on it to clean it up. So, I mean, if the boundary ends on one side of the sidewalk, but you have an issue with the homeless encampment on the other side of the sidewalk. You're not cleaning out the homeless encampment with the money that's going into that district. So that was one of their big concerns, is that a lot of the blight that they're promising to clean up is not even in the district. So how are they going to clean it up? You know, they're not going to be using this $40 million on it. So that is a real concern. But yeah, I mean, you know, we did talk about it. I was looking at it as well. And we were kind of talking about it during the commercial break, too, about the like, possibility of moving homeless encampments and things of that nature. Maybe there is a secret plan there. I don't know. No idea. Casey, thank you for the segment on the contrail. Someone's getting a lot of money, not me. I've asked Jake Teschke to look into this. Don't know if they took me seriously. You know, I had Jake on, and I actually spoke to Jake, I don't know, like a month and a half ago. And we hadn't talked to each other in a while. He didn't come on this last session. He usually does, you know, and he's just like, I've been so swamped, man. It's just like it wasn't something that I could, you know, commit to. I was like, it's not a problem. Like, you know, it happens. But when the trail thing passed, like I talked to him about it, and I was, you know, I asked the same questions that I always ask, which is there's always this push for these trails, and it's always presented as an economic investment of great proportion. That's how these trails are always like proposed, okay? As if we create, or let give you an example. This is an actual thing that happened, okay? I don't remember the exact location, but this is an actual thing that happened. You had a trail that had already been established here. You had a trail that had already been established there. They did not meet in the middle. There was no connection of those two separate trails. So what did we have to do? We had to get millions of dollars to make a new trail that connected trail A to trail C. So this new trail is trail B, right? So you're connecting A to C with B. And it was literally pitched as a, this will be a boom to the local economy. How? How is it going to be a boon to the local economy? It isn't. Trails do not boost economies like that. Are they nice to have around? Absolutely. Are they like an extra pitch if somebody is trying to move into the area? Absolutely. But are they a boon to the local economy? No. All right, you're not going to have businesses either be created, strive, thrive just because some people are riding their bicycles, you know, on the weekend. Like it isn't a thing. And I keep asking for any data whatsoever to prove that it's a thing. But here's the point. They're not technically lying about there being an economic boon. It's just that they're not being honest. The economic boon is not to the community, but it is to the people who are directly involved in the project. They're going to get paid. They're going to have a windfall. They're going to do very well. Their investments will thrive as a result. Will the community that is not involved benefit? Not that much. And like I said, I don't have an issue with it. My bigger issue is that if we have budget shortfalls and problems with roads, problems with bridges, problems with things that are necessary for the taxpayer and are the responsibility of the government, then we shouldn't be spending $40 million on crap that isn't necessary. If that $40 million can be spent on things that are more important, we should be doing that. And they're not. That's my issue. And that's what I've tried to convey to everybody. And I talked with Jake about that. And, you know, like I said, there's a whole weird trail mindset in this state. And I don't get it. I really don't. There's just, it's some kind of a monetary grift that has been so beneficial for some people that they have just continued to repeat the playbook over and over again all over the state. Casey, how can Bill Shalio and or St. Joseph County justify any more trails or parks when the existing parks aren't being taken care of and maintained? That was a point, too, that they brought up when they were in here. We always hear that there isn't enough money for parks maintenance. Why would they create more when they can't take care of what we have? Bingo. That 100%. That is a source of contention. How is it We don't have enough money for the parks now. We're not maintaining the parks that we already have. We're constantly complaining that we can't do it. Why are we building more? Oh, because they're nice. They're nice for what? 3 months before the weeds take over. And we talked about that. There's one of them there. It's just overgrown with weeds. You know, if you're going to do it with local foliage so the weeds don't take over, or plant plants that actively keep weeds from sprouting. You can do that. They choose not to. It's a very, very good point. It's almost like if there isn't enough money for parks maintenance, why would we continue to make more parks? It's almost like it's not about that, right? It's almost like there's another monetary incentive there. Got more coming up. You're tuned into The Burning Truth.
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1: And good afternoon. Thank you for tuning in to The Burning Truth. I am your host, Casey Hendrickson. All right, finishing up the show with some of your text messages. 1 week YouTube free. Congratulations. Good for you. Yeah, YouTube deleted my, the shorts channel that we created, like, I don't know, like right before Victor joined. And Morgan helped me create the shorts channel, and it was just to put shorts up on YouTube, just to see if YouTube would allow me to even do anything again. And they just deleted it. They took it down, and it's all shorts. And they claim that I violated spam and harassment policies or something like that. I don't know. Whatever. That's why I don't even bother with it. Like, it's, you know, I don't put any effort into YouTube because it's just they're the same people that they've always been. If you don't spend any money with them, they will delete your channel or censor your channel or not let your channel get discovered. It's just how it is. If I'm going to do YouTube, it has to be something that's not at all related to what I do now. Casey, Dems attack with what would Jesus do? It's always funny when they say that. Trump is doing what Jesus said. Matthew 18:22, forgive 70 times 7. Chris from Elkhart. Casey, Save America Act. My son has to wear a school-administered photo ID every school day. Even that's common sense, and we have a party that's against ID for voting? I could scream over ignorance / stupidity. Well, I said, it's about stealing the elections. Kamala, okay, a lot of people don't know this. Every state that Kamala won has no voter ID law. Every single one. Doesn't mean that she wouldn't have won them otherwise. I'm just pointing out, every state that Kamala won, no voter ID law. Just pointing it out. I said, a lot of people do not understand. A lot of people do not understand that you do not have to provide proof that you are a U.S. citizen when you register to vote online. Now, there are some states that where you register for the state races where they will ask you for proof. Indiana's one of them. But if you choose to register on the federal website, they cannot ask you for proof. We've been over this several times. This is actually the entire point of the Attorney General and Secretary of State's issue with the new registrations in Indiana before the last election. We had a lot of people register online. They didn't have to provide any proof of citizenship when they registered online. And so they were asking for federal access to verify citizenship for those individuals so that way they could make sure that they were legit voters. That's all it was. And they were being attacked by Democrats left and right. Casey, watching the Spain videos, I actually saw a female, one older lady, looked like someone's mother. Maybe she got caught up in it on her way home. Oops. Okay, like one female like coming across. By the way, I have an update. Remember me telling you that, I did say this on the air, right, Victor, that there's that one woman who is sitting there like waving them through?
16: I think so.
1: And, yeah, the woman in Ceuta. So she was, yeah, this young lady was just sitting there. She's like waving them through and everything else. And I remember what I said. I came on the show. I said, unfortunately, we're probably going to find her dead. Okay, I have an update on that. She's missing. That girl is missing right now. Witnesses who were filming her said that a couple of guys who came across the border told her that they were hungry and she went to take them for food. Her family hasn't seen her since. That's the last that I heard, saw a news report on it yesterday. You know, the sad part is I was sitting here and I'm like, I said, you know, unfortunately, we're probably going to find out. I said, mark this, because we're probably going to find out that this lady ends up getting assaulted or something by these Muslims that came across the border. And right now, she's been gone. I don't know, what is it, 10 days? She's been gone the entire time. And according to witnesses, a couple of guys approached her and said that they were hungry, and she offered to take them for food, and she has not been seen by her family since. You know, that's, unfortunately, I wish it wasn't so easy to predict this crap. I really, truly do. But, you know, I hope they find her alive. I really do. But I'm not hopeful. Casey, I cannot wait to see the gas pumps asking for a tip. Oh, man. That's going to be something. I got to ask for a tip today. Again, a Subway. It's like, come on. No, absolutely not. Subway is not tippable food. Sorry. It's, you know, once in a blue moon, you will get somebody. And I did talk about it because I felt the need to address this once where I was like, listen, I've always said don't tip at Subway. However, there was absolute chaos that was happening this one day. And, you know, this lady handled it so well. And she was so attentive to all of the customers and making sure that everybody was taken care of that I did actually give her a tip because she was doing her job and everything was running against her. But, you know, very, very rare. Very, very rare. But I wouldn't be surprised the gas pump's like, here you go. Just have an extra little tip. Just you know, just for the sake of it. Didn't even wash your windows or nothing, but, you know, give us a tip. You're going to start seeing this stuff pop up everywhere, which is why it's so frustrating. All right, folks, have a great weekend. We'll see you on Monday.
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17: It appears he has the votes. I'm Lisa Lacera, Fox News. The Senate could move forward with a procedural vote on confirming Todd Blanche as Attorney General as soon as tonight, after gaining support of Louisiana Republican Bill Cassidy, who said the confirmation process has become politicized.
18: This process should be about Mr. Blanche and how he will go forward in a difficult job and how the American people can be best served.
17: Senators Lisa Murkowski of Alaska and Susan Collins of Maine have already said they will vote no. President Trump calling on the Supreme Court to overturn a D.C. appeals court ruling that orders the construction of the White House ballroom to stop. The president saying it's a matter of national security. Meanwhile, the east wing of the White House has already been demolished and construction has already begun. A helicopter used to fight a wildfire in Utah's crash. No word on the two people on board as fire crews in Washington begin to make progress on three major fires there. The people are still not allowed back home.
16: Spokane County Sheriff John Knowles has stressed it could take weeks before officials can let folks back into affected burn areas, asking evacuees for patience.
19: It is only safe for our fire crews to go in there and do assessments. They have aerial assets that we're using to try to identify destroyed structures and get accurate counts.
16: A man accused of setting one of the fires faces arson charges.
17: Fox's Kristen Goodwin. National Economic Council President Kevin Hassett reacting after the Labor Department reports employers cut 23,000 jobs last month.
20: The weakness in this number were really just two things, government workers and a sort of rebound from all the employment we got from the World Cup, because the World Cup was ending.
17: Economists were expecting an increase of more than 80,000 jobs. The unemployment rate declined 4.1%, but the Labor Department says that may indicate more people leaving the workforce. 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
22: Born on America's darkest day, September 11th, 01, the Tunnel to Towers Foundation, they have helped American heroes ever since. Heroes like United States Navy Chief Shannon Kent. 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
17: More than 50 bodies have been found improperly stored and decomposing at a Chicago funeral home that was run by a couple who previously operated a crematory that was shut down because of mishandled remains. The Cook County Medical Examiner's Office says it's investigating. So far, no criminal charges have been filed against the owners, Johanna and Clark Morgan. A high-profile showdown set in Tennessee in the state's newly redrawn 9th Congressional District.
23: Following primary wins Tuesday, Tennessee Democrat State Rep. Justin Pierce and Republican State Senator Brent Taylor will face off this fall for outgoing Rep. Democrat Steve Cohen's seat in Memphis, though in a district that went from reliably safe for Democrats to a much more Republican-leaning district after state Republicans drew new congressional lines for Tennessee's only Democrat-held U.S. House seat. Pearson gained national attention after being expelled from the state legislature, then reelected following protests supporting gun control. Taylor has been endorsed by President Trump. Jeff Manasso, Fox News.
17: New York is stepping up its shark patrol after an increase in sightings off the shore of Long Island this summer.
24: We spent the morning on the water with the Nassau County Marine Bureau on shark patrol just off Jones Beach. Crews are looking for dorsal fins and schools of bunkerfish that can attract sharks using boats, drones, and even helicopters to keep watch from above. It comes after an increase in shark sightings this summer and a reported shark bite at Jones Beach in early July. Nassau County Marine Bureau police officer Mike Saladino says the goal is simple: keep beachgoers safe.
25: Activity has been higher in the last couple of years. This is where the sharks live.
24: The New York Parks Department has reported 45 beach closures due to shark activity so far this summer, which is nearly double the number at this point last year.
17: Fox Weather's Katie Byrne on New York's Long Island. I'm Lisa Lucera. This is Fox News.
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26: From 21 Alive, I'm meteorologist Elizabeth Myers with your forecast. Mostly cloudy conditions until later on this afternoon, and our chances for rain returns. Heavier downpours is the only concern. We're going to see these rain showers pop up throughout the rest of the afternoon into the evening hours. This will clear out for tomorrow, leaving us with drier conditions for this weekend. Still have a chance for some rain, but 80s are sticking around. I'm meteorologist Elizabeth Myers on WoWo 92.3 FM and 1190 AM.
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0: I will not support hacks in the Democratic Party who have led us to this Waterloo.
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6: All right, thank you, Scott Shannon, and thanks to all of you for being with us. Happy Friday. 800-941-SEAN is our number if you want to be a part of this extravaganza. Getting a lot of reaction to our little interview with Oliver Larkin from yesterday, and then we had Chris Rabon from Pennsylvania on TV the night before, and you know, these debates I'm having with these Democratic socialists, and they're not faring too well. Linda could have been more effusive in her praise of it. Jason is in today. Jason, what did you think of? How did I do? What grade would you give me?
7: Well, as an interview, I'd give it a B. As an interrogation, it was an A minus.
6: Don't ever ask me for a grade, because you know what? I'm gonna apply your grading standards to your bonus every year. How's that? That's fair.
7: Well, somebody's a little woke up on the wrong side of town this morning.
6: No, I did not wake up on the wrong side of town. Not even close.
7: A little sensitive anyway. About stuff. I thought you were made of sterner stuff.
6: Anyway, 800-941-SEAN this Friday as we get going. All right, so Abdul Syed, and we'll play it later in the program, refusing to renounce Hassan Piker. Abdul Syed telling Republicans in 2018 on a panel, you may not hate Muslims, but Muslims definitely hate you. Abdul El Syed saying he hates, you know, this one island called Mackinac, I believe is how you pronounce it, in Michigan, that apparently is Mackinac, that everybody loves. I mean, everybody loves it that lives there that I know. Sorry if I mispronounced it. We'll check in with Tudor Dixon later in the program today about that, because she's there, she's live, she's on the ground, etc. But, you know, everybody now is waking up to what, you know, first of all, how radicalized this Democratic Party is. You know, everybody now sees, because it's in writing, the DSA beliefs. Eliminate the Senate, the presidency as we know it, in terms of we don't get to vote for president, the judiciary, amnesty for illegals, abolish borders, abolish ICE, all of the insane, you know, positions that they have. Then, of course, defund the Department of War. I don't know. We have top geopolitical foes. Let's think out there. We got Vladimir Putin. We got President Xi. We've got Iran. We've got, you know, little Rocket Man. Oh, is the president? He's doing something at the State Department with Marco Rubio. You want it? Is you telling me you want me to take it? Is that what you're telling me?
8: I mean, you know, it's the president of the United States with the Secretary of State. We are in a conflict with Iran.
6: All right, he's on almost every day. All right, let's listen to it. All right, we'll dip in.
9: For many years, but you're making up for it now. You're really making up for it now. So it's an honor, and I'm delighted to be here at the Department of State to announce some of the largest ever investments in American mining. Great. A great thing, mining is. We're putting our miners back to work, and we're reclaiming America's rightful place as the minerals superpower of the world, which is what we are. People just didn't know that for a while. I want to thank our great Secretary of State, Marco Rubio, for hosting us. It's a beautiful building, but, you know, I look at the president's allowed to remove things from any building. And I'm liking the chandeliers. I like those Corinthian columns, but I don't know, cutting them out would be not good. Those are beautiful columns, but I'm allowed to do it. Every once in a while, I'll come in here and grab a painting and put it at the Oval Office, right? But not too much. But I want to thank Marco. I want to thank Secretary of Interior Doug Burgum, who's done a fantastic job. Secretary of Commerce Howard Lutnick, likewise, and as well as Executive Director of the National Energy Dominance Council, Jared Egan. Thank you, Jared. And thank you all. I love that, the Dominance Council. I've never heard that one before. That's a hell of a name. Where's Jared?
5: Right there.
9: Hi, Jared. I like that. Did you make up that? Did you come up with that?
5: That's all you, sir. You came up with that one.
9: I think it's pretty good. Thanks as well to the leaders of many of America's great mining companies who are here and educational institutions who are also joining us today. Now, 250 years ago, America won our political independence and the Revolutionary War. In my first term, we secured our energy independence, and now in my second term, we're achieving our economic independence, ensuring that America is never again reliant on hostile foreign nations for the resources our country needs to dominate in the future. And we have plenty of those resources. Critical minerals are the raw materials of American strength that power everything from advanced weaponry to automobiles. And we want these essential products to be mined, refined, and made right here in the USA with the American skill and American hands. We have better skill. We have better hands than anybody in the world. For decades, politicians let other countries steal our mines and mining jobs. They'd close up mines. They'd buy a mine and close it because it was good for them and put American producers out of business. The United States lost more than 3,400 mines. Oh, can you imagine 3,400? I thought they were going to say miners or jobs. It's mines. 3,400 mines over the past three decades, that's sad. But now they're coming back, and they're coming back faster. Many of those mines are being reopened, and a lot of new mines are being built. Over the past 18 months, our administration has signed or approved more than 160 minerals deals worth nearly $40 billion. And today, the United States is opening up new mines at the fastest pace since the 1950s. Nobody's seen anything like it. And that goes for auto plants, too, and AI, and so many other kinds of plants. We have think of this. We have, in a short period of time, a year and a half.
6: All right, that's the president talking about achieving economic independence and mining and rare earth minerals and so on and so forth. Critical, by the way, for so many industries, semiconductors, the defense industry, on and on and on. By the way, breaking Republican Senator Bill Cassidy said that he will support Todd Blanche's nomination, likely assuring his confirmation, with Mitch McConnell still absent after a hospitalization. Senate Republicans could afford to lose only two votes in their efforts to confirm the Trump nominee if all of the chamber's Democrats, as expected, vote against Blanche. Before saying yes, Cassidy had not supported Blanche with GOP's, Lisa Murkowski, et cetera, et cetera. So we'll see. Looks like Todd Blanche will get through. This is a problem with the thin majority. People want to blame Trump for everything. I'm like, well, you know, he's dealing with, a bunch of people, and he has no margin of error. By the way, a tribute to Lindsey Graham. The Senate voted overwhelmingly to pass his legislation to impose sanctions against Russia and Iran after months of, fits and starts and stops and everything in between. That passed 86-12. So good news for Lindsey and also his sister Darlene, who is a lovely person. She still has not had a chance to mourn the loss of her big brother that took care of her when their parents died. She was only 13. This is what's fascinating about the times that we're living in and this radicalized democratic socialist communist movement that is now taking over the entire Democratic Party. Kamala Harris now has stepped out endorsing Abdul El-Sayed. Looks like Chuck Schumer and Kirsten Gillibrand have joined the DSA bandwagon. They are afraid that if they don't, what will happen to them? Now, I think it's important to maybe pause and think about what we're talking about here. You know, the DSA, eliminate the Senate, the presidency, judges, and amnesty for illegals, abolishing borders, abolishing ICE, defund the Department of War, end all deportations, eliminate cash bail, establish a wealth tax. Then you have cradle to grave, cradle to grave, womb to tomb. Guarantees, government guarantees, because they do everything so well. You know, they've raided the lockbox of Social Security, Obamacare promises all broken. They've done such a great job with government schools. Let's give them control of everything. Guaranteed government basic income, guaranteed government job, guaranteed government healthy food, guaranteed government housing, guaranteed government child care, guaranteed government grocery stores, and it goes on and on and on. This is who they are. Now, as I talk about this issue of El Sayed in Michigan, and Mike Rogers, what an unbelievable, he's a patriot. He was a combat veteran. He served on the Intel Committee. He worked with the, you know, Intel Services and the FBI. I mean, he's had an unbelievable background. But here's the thing about Abdul El Sayed, is his best friend is a guy by the name of Hassan Piker. And so for every Democrat that is now supporting El Sayed, they are willing to overlook a guy that previously called for the streets to run red with the blood of property owners. This is Piker, a man that said America deserved 9/11, a guy that has praised Hamas and communist China, a guy that dresses up and pretends to be Chairman Mao when given an opportunity to separate himself from this lunatic. Well, that moment was never taken by El Sayed. El Sayed punted. El Sayed wanted nothing to do with it. As a matter of fact, El Sayed refused to condemn his pal, his buddy.
10: You need to renounce people like the left-wing streamer Hassan Piker, who was campaigning with you, who was out there in Michigan on Monday night, I believe last night as well. Do you have any plans to do that?
11: Look, I'll tell you this. I'm less focused on folks who are campaigning with me, more focused on the folks I'm campaigning to.
6: How would he dare do that? So when Kamala Harris endorses Abdul El Sayed, understand that she knows how radical his friends are. Now, Hillary Clinton was a little bit more cautious, but still supportive. Now, same with Chuck Schumer, same with Kirsten Gillibrand. And Hillary Clinton warned that Abdul El Sayed needs to mend fences with the moderate Democrats he was vilifying if he wants to win. I don't think he's capable of it. Mark Penn, the longtime Democratic pollster, is predicting that Haley Stevens voters will actually go with Mike Rogers and make the right choice in Michigan. And he says the question is whether or not a lot of the moderate Democrats who were for Stevens will say, I just won't go there. I'll defect from my party. He said it's highly likely that you're going to see 5% of Stevens voters who are going to switch to the other side, and that alone would give a margin of victory to Mike Rogers. Interesting story, New York Times, moderate Democrats now fear that all these DSA radicals are poised to seize their party's presidential nomination in 2028. It's sort of like it's all been happening. They've all been cowering in fear. None of them have the courage to take them on because they know they'll be primaried and kicked out of office. Like some of their peers. So, but they've known this has been going on. This is, you know, since 2019, you're looking at 250 elected DSA members in 40 states. We are preparing for the next war that is coming, said Jonathan Cowan, the president of the Third Way, leading centrist Democratic group, revealing to the New York Times a new $15 million effort between now and 2028 to discredit democratic socialism. Their fear, El Sayed is paving a path for progressive to seize the party's presidential nomination. Maybe they should look at that poll we talked about last week in New Hampshire. Leading presidential candidate for 28, AOC, the handpicked candidate of Bernie Sanders, the heir apparent. Bernie Sanders said earlier this week that he doesn't think he will endorse Wisconsin Democrat Socialist Francesca Hung. I don't think so. You know, he said, I met her once a couple of years ago. I was in Wisconsin. I bet he probably does. A new poll, by the way, on that Wisconsin governor's race finds that the Democratic primary voters in Wisconsin, by the way, the most liberal in the party. This is not the Democratic Party. This is the hard left of the Democratic Party. Anyway, they favor Francesca Hung by a 22-point landslide. She's now changing her position on pretty much everything. You know, I hate Thanksgiving. Oh, I actually love Thanksgiving. She changes her mind left, right, and sideways every second of every day. I never said defund the police. Meanwhile, she said it a million times. But this, you know, leftist, communist, socialist network, you know, has now completely dominate the Democratic Party. Now, you do have commentators. We mentioned them. You know, we have Joe Manchin now is out of office. Bill Maher, James Carville, Van Jones, Mark Penn. There's not a lot of them, but, you know, the only one that's elected that'll say it is a guy by the name of John Fetterman. You got to give a lot of credit to Fetterman, because I guess that's an act of bravery in this environment they now find themselves in. Anyway, listen, I want to remind you, you need a personal safety security plan. That is where Byrna, BYRNA.com comes in. Now, there are some moments where only lethal force will do. That's 0.01% of the time, according to the FBI. And last year, we have statistics, 2022. 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
6: I don't know where the time is. I didn't like Linda's grade yesterday when we had that shootout with the DSA member. I thought
8: what is
6: I deserved
8: wrong with
6: an
8: the grade
6: A+.
8: I gave you? I gave you an A. I just said you were nice, nicer than usual.
6: Yeah, but the way you say that, I mean, I don't know if I take that as a compliment that I was super nice.
8: I know, you
6: I
8: seem
6: nice.
8: Offended that I said you were nice. Normally, you crush them. I mean, it's hard. It's hard to listen to. It's painful.
6: I thought the ending was the best. So do you agree with two each according to their need, from each according to their ability? Oh, absolutely. Yeah, I agree. You know who first said that?
8: Honestly? That was horrible.
6: I don't, but I guess you're going to tell me. I said, yeah, Karl Marx.
8: He really didn't know.
6: That's called Marxism. He didn't
8: know. But again,
6: know.
8: This just shows, I mean, you know, he's in his 30s, and this is what he's been taught through years of socialist schooling. The education system is where they screw him up.
6: More on the other side.

0: Acting Attorney General Todd Blanchard serves as the official head of the Justice Department. Louisiana Republican Senator John Kennedy on Fox. He does think Blanchard will be confirmed, but Senator, when do you think that might happen?
1: You could probably give me 2 hours and some good scotch, and I still wouldn't be able to explain it to you because I'm just not sure.
0: This could get lumped into a votorama of other major legislative items. President Trump at the State Department for a roundtable talk on American mining. The president says under initiatives made by his administration, the U.S. is leading in oil production.
2: We do more oil right now than Russia and Saudi Arabia combined, and that's not including Venezuela. We're getting a lot of oil and good relationship we have with them, too.
0: The president trying to strike a deal with Iran to reopen the Strait of Hormuz. 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
4: From 21 Alive, I'm meteorologist Elizabeth Myers with your forecast. Mostly cloudy conditions until later on this afternoon and our chances for rain returns. Heavier downpours is the only concern. We're going to see these rain showers pop up throughout the rest of the afternoon into the evening hours. This will clear out for tomorrow, leaving us with drier conditions for this weekend. Still have a chance for some rain, but 80s are sticking around. I'm meteorologist Elizabeth Myers on Whoa 92.3 FM and 1190 AM.
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12: 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Linda's suggesting that I ask you to call. and give me a grade on the debate with the DSA member.

0: Either
1: this
0: the one on TV.
1: This is just because you're sad. You're sad I didn't give you an A+, so now you need to go to the audience.
0: Say audience again.
1: The audience is going to be honest with you, and they're going to tell you what I told you. You did a great job. You were just nice. That's all. I don't know why this is a bad thing.
0: The word is called audience. It's not audience. Where did the
1: Everybody knows
0: come
1: that
0: from?
1: I'm saying it right. Trust me. The audience knows. The very smart audience.
0: Say coffee.
1: Coffee. That's what I'm drinking right now, actually.
0: Say New York.
1: New York. New York.
0: New York.
1: New York.
0: Okay, say talk radio.
1: Talk radio.
0: Oh, she tried to. Oh, she toned that one down.
1: I did,
0: didn't
1: I?
0: Get the real Linda. I did, but that means
1: listen,
0: you can
1: do it.
0: Listen,
1: not for nothing. Not for nothing. When you're not, you know, being, I am a talk show host, here I am, blah, blah, blah. You have an accent too, just so you know. Like when you're tired and you start to talk and it comes out.
0: Oh, definitely it comes out when I'm tired, but I purposely... You know,
1: I didn't work on it.
0: It's so silly, but when I was, I didn't realize how thick my New York accent was until I was in Huntsville, Alabama. And every caller would call in, man, Sean, how you doing? You talk funny. I'd be like, what are you talking about? I talk funny. I think you talk a little funny. Welcome to talk radio. And we'd go from there. And then I realized, and I heard my voice back once. I said, oh, my gosh. Before I knew you, I'm like, I sounded just like you.
1: I know. I like that. When I met you 20 years ago, we sounded the same.
0: Listen, I happen to like accents. I like a Southern accent. I like an English accent. I like an Australian accent, South African accent. I like them all.
1: You know what we should do? We should get rapid radios for the whole team and then see whose accent sounds the worst through the rapid radio.
0: Well, if people want to grade this, they can. I'll give out the number, and maybe we'll get a couple of calls in here this segment if you want to call. 800-941-SEAN, only because I think Linda wants to hear me get a bad grade because she just so begrudgingly...
1: Oh, I didn't
0: so
1: give you a bad grade.
0: I wasn't angry enough like her. You
1: First
0: wanted
1: all,
0: me to be... Well, this but you try to get me angry before every freaking show. So this is
1: I
0: like
1: I do that I'm, naturally. It's not. I'm not trying. It's natural. It's one of my gifts.
0: It's natural. It's a gift to try and piss people off. I mean, that's your mission in life.
1: It's not my mission. It was just given to me. It happens automatically. Listen, I'm not for everybody, and that's okay.
0: Oh, I that part I know. If the and the people could just hear you unfiltered. Oh my goodness.
1: They know.
0: They could hear you unfiltered. What do you mean they know? They don't know. They do not know.
1: They know.
0: They don't. They don't know. They would be shocked. Mm-hmm.
1: They would not be shocked.
0: If you want to grade me 800-941, Sean. If you want to grade Linda's New York accent, you can too.
1: No, they can't. Yes,
0: they can. I can do whatever I want with my callers. I'll ask the callers. When they call talk radio, I'll John from New York. What's up, John? How you doing?
1: See, John's gonna love me.
0: There's no John from New York, so I'm just making it up. I don't see one. I'm John from New York. Well, actually, Sean is John in Gaelic. Like Seamus is James in Gaelic.
1: Unless you are from the DSA, then it's Scott.
0: That's probably true. That is probably true. All right, a major storm hits. God forbid, power is out. Cell service collapses. Phones won't connect. Text messages won't send. You need to communicate. You need to have the ability to communicate with family and friends and loved ones. Now, as kids, we all love walkie-talkies. We love them. They were fun. Go in one room, your friend goes in another room, and you'd communicate. Well, now we have industrial strength walkie-talkies, and that's where Rapid Radios comes in, and the ultimate emergency communication tool. And this is instant push-to-talk devices. It is on a nationwide LTE network. 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They're fun to use, too. Your kids will like it when you have it around the house also. All right, maybe I'll go to a caller first. Let's go to Todd in Oregon. Hey, Todd, how are you? Happy Friday, sir.
2: Hey, Sean, it's a pleasure to talk with you, and long-time listener, first-time caller.
0: Oh, glad you're out there. Thank you for making this show possible. We can't do it without you.
2: Well, absolutely, brother. You got a Jim and Linda. I have to agree with her. And A, she's got the accent, but you know what? She's spot on, brother.
0: Okay, but she gave me an A. I thought I deserved an A+. That was my opinion. Especially, capping this thing off by quoting Karl Marx and the guy supporting Marxism and has no idea that Karl Marx said to each according to their need and from each according to their ability. I mean, that's kind of like a wow. And then he was very honest, seemed like a nice guy to be honest. I'm not, there are some nice people out there that are on the left that just, are not, they've been indoctrinated in our school system, government schools. But I mean, wow. I mean, this is how crazy the left has gotten. They've gone nuts.
2: Well, you're exactly right. You can't pin him down, but you're exactly right. They're hard interviews. I listen to it. I very much enjoy you. I love your show.
0: Oh, thank you.
2: Linda's the bomb. I got to agree with her, sir. So great show.
0: On a grade of 1 to 10, how thick is her New York accent? What would you give her, 10 being pretty thick?
2: I'd give her an 8.
0: Eight. Okay. Todd, appreciate you, man. Thank you. Dan, Iowa, next Sean Hannity Show. Happy Friday.
3: Hey, Sean. Thanks, brother. Appreciate you taking my call. Long time listener, truck driver.
0: We love our truckers. We wouldn't have anything on our shelves when we go shopping if not for you guys. And you don't get enough credit. And it's been very tough in the trucking industry now for a number of years, and I'm sorry about that.
3: Well, you know what? I'm a local driver, and I work a lot of hours, so I'm grateful and blessed. Praise the Lord is all I can say. First thing,
0: I will tell you, gratitude is one of the greatest gifts I think you can have in life. Appreciating the gifts you have, not focused on what you don't have.
3: Amen. It's biblical. Let me tell you, first and foremost, I give you an A+ on everything. Sean, you are an amazing person. I can't go a day without listening to you, honestly. I got to say that about you. And number two, though, I got to give you a really low grade on giving Linda such a hard time with her accent. I think her accent is wonderful. It's just...
0: Okay, on a scale of 1 to 10, 10 being a very thick New York accent, what would you give her?
3: I'm going to give her a 10, and I hope she don't take that
1: personal. I don't take it personal at all. It's a badge of honor. Thank you very much.
0: You're being honest.
3: You guys.
0: It's all right. One of the things we pride ourselves in talk radio is we're honest and we provide news and information and opinion that you're not going to get from the legacy media mob. And then a little bit of entertainment, mixed in. I thought it was pretty entertaining with that guy yesterday. Mike, Louisiana. Thank you, Dan. Mike, how are you?
4: I'm doing fine. Sean, how you doing?
0: I'm good, sir. Glad you called. Happy Friday.
4: Hey. Oh, happy Friday to you, sir. First time caller, and I appreciate you answering my call.
0: Well, I'm glad you called. So what do you think? Scale of 1 to 10, how thick is Linda's New York accent?
4: Oh, I just come from New York, so I give it a 9. I give it a definitely 9.
0: She's got an 8, a 9, and a 10. That's a 9 average. Did you hear the debate that I had with the DSA guy?
4: No, sir, I did not. But I want to tell you, God bless you. God bless Louisiana. And God bless America. We appreciate your
0: Amen. Amen. I love the people. Louisiana is such an interesting place to me. I will tell you, one of the saddest things I ever saw in my life that I had to cover was post-Katrina. And I remember, I don't know the name of the bridge, forgive me, I'm sure you do, but driving over this one bridge, and you'd look to the right, and you'd look to the left, as far as the eye can see, nothing but devastation. Nothing. I mean, these neighborhoods were just completely wiped out. And then getting on the ground, and I remember being in one neighborhood, and one of the residents, for some reason, was still living in this, you know, dilapidated house that had been flooded and was a mess. And I just felt so bad for the people. I mean, you know, when you get your first house, it's like the coolest thing ever. I'll never forget when I got my first house. I was so happy. I felt so much joy in my heart. And I didn't pay a lot for it. I think I paid $112,000 or something like that. $13,000. I don't remember. And you know, I mean, cheap compared to what everything costs today. And I don't know, it was at the end of a cul-de-sac and had like 2 acres. It was so cool. Buried, nestled among high trees. It was awesome. And, you know, when you work to achieve and you can achieve something that I never had even thought of happening. And it was so cool. Mike, we appreciate you, man. God bless you. 800-941-SHAWN, Donna, Mississippi. I wonder if Donna has a Mississippi accent. What's up, Donna? How are you?
5: Hell no, I don't have no Mississippi accent. I was born in the
0: You don't think you have a Mississippi accent. You have a Mississippi accent. You have a Southern accent.
5: Oh my God, I can't believe you're saying that. I've been down here like 30 years and
0: no, wait a minute. Keep speaking. I think you have a New York accent.
5: Yeah, I do. Please.
0: It's New York with a little bit of Southern flair to it. You have a very interesting accent.
5: No, please stop saying that.
0: Okay, I'll stop being honest.
5: Thank you. When I first got down here, it was very hard to get used to it. The food, the people, you know, it wasn't like New York.
0: Well, okay, so the pizza is usually different, although that's changed a lot around the country. You can get good coal-fired pizza pretty much anywhere. I like thin crust now. You know, I don't when I eat it, I never eat it. But you can get good pizza now in most places. Can you get good pizza down there?
5: No.
0: No. Wow, okay. Now, do you like Southern cooking? Like, I love fried chicken. Love it.
5: Oh, well.
0: Southern fried.
5: You know what we're known for is seafood. So the seafood.
0: That's true.
5: Excellent.
0: Shrimp, and I love barbecue, too. I'm a big barbecue guy. There's a cool place by my house. I Uber Eats it all the time, and I'll go in there occasionally, too. Donna, we love you. You sound great. Appreciate you checking in with us. Let us go to Ed in Indiana. What's up, Ed? How are you?
6: Hey, Sean. Hey, thanks for taking my call. First time caller. Listened to you since the Hannity and Combs days, but I got it.
0: Oh, I'm very grateful. Thank you. Happy Friday.
6: Happy Friday to you, and happy Friday to Linda, too, as well. And I got to take, and you're probably going to make this my last call to you, because I got to side with Linda on this, because I was listening to you today just a little bit ago, and you were talking about the walkie-talkies, and as you were talking about them, you said it was a great signal instead of signal. So I have to criticize.
0: Look, I'm not going to lie. I taped a lot of podcasts this week. So I've done 3 hours of radio, hour of TV, multiple podcasts for 2 hours. So I'm a little bit, when it comes out a little more when I'm tired, it definitely will pop itself up occasionally. But I worked hard to eliminate it. You know, I do a national show. So you know where in the country there's not a real accent? in the Midwest where you are. You don't the Midwest does not have a distinct accent to me. I don't hear it.
6: Well, I'm originally from Pennsylvania, so I hear it all the time that I have a little bit of an accent when I'm over here. So, but yeah, I just had to call because
0: you wanted to call me out and just give me a little bit of my own back to me. I got it. I'm cool with that. Last call on this, Don, South Carolina. I hope you're voting for Darlene Graham. She's such a lovely lady. I feel so bad. She's doing a great job too. I think she'll be a great senator, great replacement for her brother. A little different than Lindsay, more focused on economic issues than foreign policy. I like her. She did great in that debate in South Carolina. What's going on, Don?
7: I'm calling from down here in South Carolina where we talk a little bit of accent. I thought you might.
0: You call that a little bit of an accent? I'd say that's a big accent, but I love the people of South Carolina. Lindsay was a dear friend. Tim Scott, Trey Gowdy, Henry McMaster. I love those guys. They're great, wonderful people there.
7: So really, I don't talk like that, but I threw that out since I am from South Carolina all my life. But my wife's from
0: you do know you have a thick accent, right?
7: Not now, I don't. Now
0: before. You absolutely do. Linda, how thick is his accent?
1: I think it's hysterical. I love it.
0: I love that you're saying you don't think you have one. That's the funnier part.
7: You guys have an accent. We talk.
1: See that? That's it. That's the perfect answer. There you go, Don.
0: Oh, man. Don, I love you, man. You have a great weekend with your family and your loved ones. Appreciate you. 800-941-SHAWN, our number. 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
0: So does El Sayed have a chance at Michigan? 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
18: taking it to the highest court. I'm Lisa Lacera, Fox News. President Trump calling on the Supreme Court to overturn a lower court ruling which ordered the construction of the White House ballroom to stop.
19: The majority of the judges wrote, "We are aware of no instance in American history in which a president unilaterally and using privately collected funds demolished substantial portions of the White House that Congress authorized to be built and American taxpayers paid for. Until now."
18: Fox's David Spahn at the Justice Department. President Trump argues the ballroom is a matter of national interest, saying the ballroom also will include bomb shelters, medical and military facilities, and defense capabilities. Before the Senate heads home for August recess, they have a few items on the agenda, including moving ahead with the confirmation of Todd Blanche as Attorney General. Louisiana Republican Bill Cassidy has said he will vote in favor.
20: "Mr. Blanche is not perfect, and he will tell you this, but the choice is not between perfection and Mr. Blanche. It is between Mr. Blanche and another acting attorney general who may not run the department effectively under President Trump."
18: A procedural vote on the confirmation could happen as soon as tonight. President Trump announcing billions of dollars in new investments to jumpstart American mining.
21: The Pentagon and Department of Interior are investing more than $2 billion in critical mining and mining-related projects, including funding for mining schools to increase the workforce. President Trump has also pledged hundreds of millions of dollars to boost the coal mining industry and rolled back environmental regulations that restricted power plants and mines.
18: Fox's Jared Halpern at the White House. A federal judge has sided with Virginia's NAACP, ordering Shenandoah County to replace the Confederate names of schools that it had restored in 2024, saying the school board's decision discriminated against black students. 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
18: A teenager accused of dressing as a clown and randomly stabbing a man to death at a bus stop in the St. Louis area has been charged with first-degree murder. A spokesman for the St. Clair State Attorney's Office says the teen's being held as in a juvenile facility at least until his next hearing. A former Texas police officer and Army veteran in jail in northern Mexico. Authorities say he was involved in a deadly domestic incident.
23: The 35-year-old is accused of killing three people and critically wounding his former partner, the child's mother, leaving her in critical condition. Chad Eberle, who used to be a deputy constable for Bexar County, then took off with their three-year-old son. Mexican authorities say the shooting took place early this week at a home in Saltillo, which is about 185 miles from the border crossing in Laredo, Texas. Eberle was arrested while trying to cross back into Texas at the international bridge bordering Eagle Pass. A top law enforcement official said the child's safety is a priority, and he is under the custody and care of the prosecutor's officer, boys, girls, and the family. CJ Papa, Fox News.
18: The NBA's investigation into the Los Angeles Clippers and star Kawhi Leonard continues.
24: A new report suggests that Los Angeles Clippers star Kawhi Leonard has another undisclosed sponsorship deal with the company that installed the scoreboard at the Clippers' new arena. A source telling the Pablo Torre Finds Out podcast that Leonard signed a multi-million dollar deal with Daktronics, allegedly to circumvent the NBA's salary cap. The league is currently investigating the team for a previous deal involving Leonard with the now defunct environmental company Aspiration. The company's co-founder was sentenced to 14 years in prison for wire fraud in June. The investigation has also placed a trade on hold that would have sent Leonard to the Toronto Raptors. The Clippers have denied any wrongdoing.
18: Fox's Tony Genualdo. I'm Lisa Lacera. This is Fox News.
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2: From 21 Alive, I'm meteorologist Elizabeth Myers with your forecast. Mostly cloudy conditions until later on this afternoon and our chances for rain returns. Heavier downpours is the only concern. We're going to see these rain showers pop up throughout the rest of the afternoon into the evening hours. This will clear out for tomorrow, leaving us with drier conditions for this weekend. Still have a chance for some rain, but 80s are sticking around. I'm meteorologist Elizabeth Myers on Whoa 92.3 FM and 1190 AM.
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0: I will not support hacks, hacks in the Democratic Party who have led us to this Waterloo.
1: Well, as you well know, ICE has nothing to do with the southern border. That's Customs and Border Protection. 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
2: Well, that's not much of a choice. 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
3: Freedom is back in style. Welcome to the revolution.
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5: All right, thanks, Scott Shannon. Hour two, Sean Hannity Show on a Friday, 800-941-SEAN is our number if you want to be a part of the program. It is actually stunning to watch the reaction of people around the country as it relates to what has happened with Abdul El-Sayed in Michigan, longtime Democrat. He's a friend of mine, actually, and he was on TV last night, Mark Penn. He's in the category of James Carville and Van Jones and Joe Manchin and Bill Maher and all these other people actually not wanting this guy around. But, you know, Mark Pence predicts that Haley Stevens voters are going to switch to our guy, Mike Rogers, who's, you know, military veteran, former intel guy. I mean, he's amazing. His credentials are amazing. But anyway, Penn told Fox News the question is whether or not a lot of the moderate Democrats who are for Stevens will say, I just won't go there. I will defect from my party. It's highly likely they're going to find 5% of those Stevens voters who would switch to the other side, and that's going to give the margin of victory to Mike Rogers. We've got to win the seat in Michigan. Let's go to Abdul El-Sayed. Remember Hassan Piker. You know, we spent a lot of time talking about Hassan Piker on this program. Hassan Piker, I guess, does some show on some streaming service. I believe, correct me if I'm wrong, Linda, I think it's, is it Twitchy? Does he do some, he does it somewhere. I mean.
6: Yeah, that's where he does it.
5: Okay, so I'm not really sure. And he does these long, never-ending, you know, crazy, you know, things that he does. But whatever. And he says the craziest things. He's got a picture of the Twin Towers behind him from 9/11. And, you know, it's moderate Democrats now, according to the New York Times, are preparing for war against the ascendant left. I'm like, well, you guys are a little late. You woke up a little late. Washington Post is even prepping voters for the very real possibility that a big blue midterm wave is not coming. Why would they think that's the case? In the case of Hassan Piker, El-Sayed's good buddy, you know, and now campaigning with other Democratic candidates, you know, he actually once called for the streets to turn red with blood of property owners. America deserved 9/11. He said that he praises Hamas, and communist China dresses up and pretends to be Chairman Mao. I mean, this is nuts. And then when asked to actually condemn this lunatic, you know, you'd think that'd be a pretty much a no-brainer. It's kind of like, you know, me condemning anti-Semites and white nationalists. I'll condemn them every day of the week. I don't like those people. I want nothing to do with those people. Nothing. Period. End of sentence. No discussion. Anyway, here is El-Sayed refusing to renounce this guy, Hassan Piker.
7: You need to renounce people like the left-wing streamer Hassan Piker, who was campaigning with you, who was out there in Michigan on Monday night, I believe last night as well. Do you have any plans to do that?
8: Look, I'll tell you this. I'm less focused on folks who are campaigning with me, more focused on the folks I'm campaigning to.
5: Okay. Good old Abdul. Here's a 2018 clip telling Republicans on a panel, you might not hate Muslims, but Muslims definitely hate you. This is Michigan's Democratic Senate candidate.
9: What frustrates me more is not that you have blatant racism on the part of certain people, but what frustrates me more is, in the words of Martin Luther King, is that one of the most dangerous aspects is not when bad people speak out, it's when good people fail to speak out. And what I have not heard is the Republicans on this panel decisively and swiftly call out this kind of Islamophobia, this kind of racism in the context, right, that they are wanting to represent a state that has the highest per capita number of Muslim Americans in the country. Now, you might not hate race Muslim, but I'll tell you, Muslims definitely hate you.
5: Wow. That's pretty powerful. All right, joining us now is Tudor Dixon, friend of the program and the host of the Tudor Dixon Show. Now, she knows a lot about Michigan, some very interesting clips from El Sayed. Well, what's your reaction? And look, first of all, people were predicting, and the polls were showing, the last 12 polls, I think he was up in 11 of the 12. And people were kind of expecting, predicting a blowout, but it didn't turn out to be that way. But he still won. Not that Haley Stevens was any great candidate either, but putting that aside, are the people that I think that I know in Michigan ever going to vote for this?
6: There's so many people that are going to actually come out and vote against this. In fact, what you said about knowing people that would switch over to Mike Rogers, that's exactly what's going to happen. And I'll tell you, it's going to happen more and more because the Haley Stevens side of the party was afraid of that comment that you just posted, that you may not hate Muslims, but Muslims hate you. They're so afraid of being accused of Islamophobia, being accused of not embracing this culture, that they would not tell the truth about Abdul. And the truth about Abdul is that he is not a Muslim American. He is involved with some very bad people because tell me, why would today the Muslim Brotherhood official website have on their front page congratulations to Abdul al-Sayed for, quote, conquering the Zionists? The Muslim Brotherhood is anti-American. It has been deemed a terrorist organization, and they have on the front page of their website today a congratulations to Abdul al-Sayed. That, to me, should be terrifying to the American people. But just what, I mean, even what you played just there about Mackinac Island, it's one of our most beautiful landmarks here in the state of Michigan. Everyone loves it. So many families have summer vacation memories from Mackinac Island, and he walks on that island with disdain. And remember, at that point, he was running for governor, which is why he was talking about the summer home and saying how awful it would be if he won and had to have a summer home on Mackinac Island. What an insult to everybody in northern Michigan.
5: What do you make? He won't condemn his good buddy Hassan Piker that previously called for the streets to turn red with blood. The blood of property owners. America deserved 9/11, praising Hamas, praising communist China, dressing up as Chairman Mao. I mean, this guy was out on the campaign trail with him. Never mind the fact that it didn't seem to pay off that Grandpa Bernie Sanders and AOC were in Detroit, you know, the weekend before the election, campaigning in Detroit, you know, where a big, huge block of votes are. Haley Stevens outperformed big time in this heavily populated area. That does not bode well, I would assume, for El Sayed to come November.
6: Well, the clip that you played where they asked if he was going to disavow what he said, Hassan Piker was recently out streaming, and he said, Abdul called me and asked me to come in. So he knew exactly who he was calling. He knew that this was a guy who said, let the streets run red with the blood of capitalists. They are socialists. They've come out and said it. Abdul is trying to play like he's not. But it's this guy. Remember, Hassan Piker is a birthright citizenship baby. His parents are not U.S. citizens. They came to New Jersey. They had a baby. They went back and raised him in Turkey. Now, in his 20s, he's here trying to mess up our elections. It's exactly what we said is the problem with birthright citizenship. This guy is a bad guy. He doesn't talk about Americans as though he is one because he's not. He'll say, Americans think this and Americans think that. People mistakenly believe that he is also an American. He is here to just disrupt. And Abdul has welcomed him into the state of Michigan. And people are not going to be fooled by this guy. And how could you accept anybody? How could you campaign with anybody who says this about 9/11? The Michigan people will not accept this. However, some people have been manipulated into believing this is okay because they've been told so long that if you are against somebody who has a certain last name or a certain culture, then you are a phobic of some sort. But you can actually be against people who are against you. And that's what we're seeing here. Anybody who is accepting an attack on the United States of America is against us. And anybody who decides to ask that person to come in and campaign with them is against us. And we are allowed to say that. We are allowed to scream that from the rooftops. And it absolutely should have been done by Haley Stevens. She was too afraid. Mike Rogers now falls into the category of having to tell the truth about Abdul El-Sayed and end his runs for office for good. He should never be elected to office. Remember, he's already had a public administration role for many years in Wayne County as the head of the Wayne County Health Department. Every year he has been the head of the Wayne County Health Department, the outcomes for Wayne County, the health outcomes, are the worst in the state. So he doesn't even do a good job at his own job. What he's been doing has been a complete failure, and that's probably why he didn't win Wayne County, his own county where he works.
5: Quick break. More with Tudor Dixon on the other side as we look at what is a pending disaster in Michigan for Democrats. Look, you're so excited. You've had a dream to open your own business for a long time, and you're getting close to opening those doors. And then a little hiccup, you realize, oh, legally, I need this insurance and that insurance and this insurance. That means you usually have to deal with this broker and that broker and another broker. Look, navigating that system can be as bad, if not worse, than dealing with the healthcare system. It's crazy. 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Thank God. 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
5: 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And that means heroes like U.S. Army Sergeant William Bernard McKenna. 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

0: All right, we continue our final moments with Tudor Dixon. Then your calls are coming up, 800-941-SHAWN this Friday. I know a lot of people, including the president, said, okay, we'll take on the radical extremists. And, okay, some people would argue they got what they wanted, a crazy person with extremist views, you know, another DSA member. The problem that I'm seeing, Tudor, is since 2019, 250 DSA candidates have won. What I fear is that people will take this for granted. What I fear is people will not understand the urgency of what the agenda is of the DSA, to eliminate the Senate and the presidency and judiciary and and amnesty for illegals and abolish all borders and end all deportations and abolish ICE and defund the Department of War. Then, of course, you know, establish cash bail and abolish prisons, police. They want public ownership of corporations. And then, of course, their precious womb to the tomb, cradle to grave, New Green Deal. What is the New Green Deal? That guarantees universal income, government guaranteed jobs, guaranteed income, guaranteed housing, guaranteed child care, guaranteed grocery stores, guaranteed government healthy food. It's Marxism is what it is. I mean, to be blunt.
1: It is. And what a blessing that you are saying this. I mean, you get it in a way most people don't. They're not talking about this because we've seen it in New York City where they took over some of these Democrat seats. I mean, what their longtime congressman there who's been out there, I think it was Dan Goldman who was out there and he was fighting against Trump. They kicked him out and put a DSA member in. And those are strong blue seats. It happened in Michigan. Will Lawrence is going up against Tom Barrett. You've got Donovan McKinney that just kicked Shree out. They're these hardcore Democratic socialists. They're not Democratic socialists. They are socialists / communists. They are running as Democrats. And you made this point earlier, which was so keen, is that the Democrats didn't realize it was happening. It was like they were so focused on Trump, they were not watching what was happening in their own party. And they have allowed these people on the ticket under their name. That's what James Carville got so mad about. He was like, don't run at my party.
0: Well, it's Carville. And Bernie Sanders is now telling him to take a hike and start his own party. It's Bill Maher. I mean, Joe Manchin is now speaking out. The only elected official, though, is John Fetterman, which is interesting, but then Mark Penn and Van Jones and to a certain extent David Axelrod see the danger in all of this. Let me ask you about John James. I've always been a fan of John James. I'd love to see John James become your governor.
1: John James will be a phenomenal governor. He's going to have a tough race against Jocelyn Benson, but honestly, I think it's going to be a very interesting year in Michigan because we have straight ticket voting, and Abdul is going to turn a lot of Democrats off. They're just not even going to come out, or they're going to switch over and they're going to vote for Mike Rogers, and that means less votes for Jocelyn Benson. This is the best year for John James to run for governor, and I believe that we are going to see Michigan turn much redder, and we say it's a purple state. It's going to be a much redder state after this election because of how crazy the Democrats have gone. I mean, you talked about John Fetterman. Abdul called for his head on a pike. That kind of political violence is never acceptable, but the DSA is a different level. And it's, like I said, it's infected many of these races in Michigan, and that is going to have a major impact on putting John James in the governor's office come November.
0: Well, we always appreciate you being with us. Tudor Dixon, she has her podcast. Don't forget to listen if you get a chance. 800-941-SHAWN if you want to be a part of the program.

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4: 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A major sanctions package from late Senator Lindsey

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2: From 21 Alive, I'm meteorologist Elizabeth Myers with your forecast. Mostly cloudy conditions until later on this afternoon and our chances for rain returns. Heavier downpours is the only concern. We're going to see these rain showers pop up throughout the rest of the afternoon into the evening hours. This will clear out for tomorrow, leaving us with drier conditions for this weekend. Still have a chance for some rain, but 80s are sticking around. I'm meteorologist Elizabeth Myers on WoWo 92.3 FM and 1190 AM.
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3: As America celebrates 250 years of freedom, don't spend another night waking up feeling like you've been sleeping since 1776. Hey, it's WoWo's KB here, and a few years ago, my family became a MyPillow family. And I'm not kidding when I say it changed the way we all sleep. 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

0: 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All right. We told you this story about Snuggles. Now, first we did the story about saving Lucy, and thank God we had a good ending with that. Snuggles have had a provoked biting incident. Snuggles is owned by a loving family. Never bit anybody before. The person that was bit by Snuggles admits that they kind of provoked the dog, and they're begging the state not to euthanize the dog. Had no prior incidents, no incidents now. And the state has been hell-bent on putting this dog down. And meanwhile, nobody wants the dog to be put down. This battle's been going on for a year. Now, the attorney for the family involved in all of this, Christina Ponig Macchio, is here with an update because apparently we have some news. We were able to successfully help get Lucy freed, and we're hoping to get Snuggles off of death row and freed as well. Christina, welcome back. What's the update?
1: Hey, Sean. Well, first, I want to thank you on behalf of the family for using your platform and your voice to bring attention to this issue for Snuggles, for the family. It is making a difference. You asked your listeners last week to respectfully reach out to the county, to the city, to express their opinion on Snuggles, and they did. That is certainly, I think the city and the county are realizing how important this issue is to your listeners, to this family, and we just are so grateful.
0: Now, did you get a lot of response? Did you get good response the last time?
1: So from your listeners, we absolutely did. Here is where we are in the court process. We are essentially in a holding pattern with the Court of Appeals. Both parties, both sides have said that there is additional business that the Superior Court, effectively the lower Court of Appeals, needs to decide and consider before the Court of Appeals weighs in here. So jurisdictionally, there are some threshold issues for the court. But in the meantime, Sean, we have a spokesperson for Pima County is sending out the message to people who reach out to express their concern about the case that whether or not Snuggles was provoked, as far as the county is concerned, the only thing that matters is that we have a victim who was bitten. I'm paraphrasing, of course. But
0: And by the way, the quote victim who is bitten is begging them to release Snuggles.
1: That's exactly correct, Sean. The victim is begging for this result to be reversed. She does not want it. The family will do anything, enter into a behavioral plan. They have offered it. They've really, I mean, I'll tell you, Sean, that the family has gone through life savings to protect this dog, to keep it alive to this point. I mean, they have pulled every lever they could. So we're going to continue to pursue the lawful process, and we're grateful to have the opportunity to do so, and we leave it in the court's hands. But in the meantime, the county has said whether or not the dog was provoked, that's not an issue for us. That's a huge issue. It's the ball game, Sean.
0: Well, I mean, let me ask you a question, and let me use a hypothetical. If I walk up to a dog and I start hurting the dog, what would be my natural? What would the dog's natural reaction be? To bite me. That is their only method of defense. Yeah. The person is on record admitting they provoked the dog.
1: Yeah.
0: This is a predictable response. I'll give you another example. I tell people this all the time. I love dogs. If a dog has a bone, don't take the bone away from the dog. If you do, your risk of getting bitten goes up exponentially. You just don't do it.
1: You don't do it. You don't do it. And here, this was a pure accident. The victim startled him accidentally, and And she used, I think, in her testimony that she startled him or she tapped him on the head. And it happened in a mixture of factors where the dog was in protection.
0: That's a quintessential fight or flight response. That is, and dogs are like baby wolves. People don't understand that part of it either. And it sounds bad, but it's not.
1: Right. Right. That's exactly right. So we will continue to press the process, Sean. We're going to continue to pull every lawful lever we can on behalf of this family, on behalf of Snuggles. We're grateful that the court is looking at these questions as it is. We're going to press and be, you know, faithful in every step of this way on behalf of Snuggles and on behalf of this family who really, really would love to bring this process to an end and bring their boy home.
0: Christina, if people want to get in touch with you, help in this case, voice their concern, how would they do that?
1: They can reach out to, I am on X. They can certainly reach out to me on X at Christina Macchio, M-A-C-C-I-O. They can reach out to me at my firm email address, which is online. You Google me and Google my name and you'll get my firm email address. But maybe easiest spot to start would be on social media on X. And of course, we're so grateful for people's support. And Sean, so grateful to you for keeping this on people's radar and using your platform and your voice to really shine a light on here for
0: you. We do a lot of politics, but I got to tell you something. Dogs, you know, should melt everybody's heart. This dog should not be killed over this incident. This is insane.
1: No.
0: Anyway, Christina, good to have you back. Thank you. And we're praying for Snuggles.
1: Thank you so much, Sean. We really appreciate it.
0: All right. Thank you. 800-941-SEAN this Friday. Chuck in Texas. Happy Friday, Chuck. God bless Texas. Glad you called, my friend.
2: Happy Friday to you, sir. Mr. Hannity, you're a great American.
0: You're a great American, sir.
2: Yes. Yeah,
0: what's on your mind today?
2: Yesterday, that cross-examination you did with Oliver Larkin, the DSA nut job in Florida that's running for the 25th District, I thought you were absolutely amazing at your cross-examination skills. And I have to agree with Linda. I think you would make a fabulous attorney.
0: By the way, you know who said that based on the guy Rab that we had on TV the night before? Trey Gowdy, who never lost a case, he said, you'd be a phenomenal prosecutor. Now, coming from Trey, that's quite a high compliment. He's a friend of mine. And I'm honored and touched that you think so. But I just refuse to let these people off the hook. You got to keep the pressure up. And all right, do you support this? No. I didn't ask you that. Did you support this? Yes or no? Yeah, you know, because they don't want to answer questions. They want to deflect. Bill O'Reilly hit on this earlier in the week. And, you know, Bill de Blasio tried that earlier in the week. And I'm like, I didn't ask you that. I'm asking you, should you defund the police or whatever it happens to be? Do you want to defund the Department of War? Any of their loony positions? I'm very grateful for your compliment. I thought Linda could have been far more effusive than she was.
2: Well, listen, whatever you're paying her, you need to double it because she is fantastic. And I think you guys have an amazing show. I've been listening to you for years. This is my first time ever talking to you. I would never pass up this opportunity. You did ask him one question yesterday, and I remember this distinctly. You asked him, should we defund the Department of War? And he said, oh, of course. You know, the Pentagon hasn't been able to pass a budget for years. And I'm a retired Air Force veteran. I said, excuse me? I didn't know the Pentagon passed budgets.
0: I mean, listen, Washington never passes a budget on time. The fiscal year starts, what is it, October 1. And they've never get their budgets done on time, either party, ever. It's frustrating. And that's why you have the battles over government shutdowns and continuing resolutions, because they don't do their job the way you and I have to do our jobs. Chuck, we love our friends in Texas. God bless Texas. Please don't forget our buddies Greg Abbott and Ken Paxton. Please do not let six gender win in Texas. God help us. Mike in my free state of Florida. Mike, how are you? And I'm glad you called. Happy Friday, sir. Did you see Governor DeSantis on TV last night? He was phenomenal.
3: Happy Friday, Sean. How are you?
0: I'm good, sir. What's going on?
3: We're over here in Delray laughing at your Larkin guy yesterday. It was hilarious.
0: I get paid to, you know, inform and entertain. So if I can entertain you while informing you, I'm doing my job. That's what I'm paid to do.
3: You did a hell of a job. You know what makes me laugh? And he's such a fraud, such a panderer. He either doesn't know what he believes in, right? Or he's just trying to be so coy to try to, like, deflect. And he was doing a real bad job at that. So he don't even know what he's up to. That's how dumb and misled he is. And why that happens is because it all stems from the Barry Quer and his advisor, Valerie Jarrett, who says, I'm going to get America to implode by attacking itself through the Constitution. So now it's all coming to pass. All these people, and what they've done is they've gone into all the liberal areas, Palm Beach County, where I live, in Delray Beach, Broward County.
0: By the way, Delray Beach is awesome. I've been to Delray Beach a bunch. How great is Atlantic Avenue?
3: Dude, oh, it was. Hey, you want to see, like, 20 years ago, it was way better. Way better. But now.
0: Oh, I mean, it's like a cool place. It's got a little bit younger population in Delray. And they have this one strip called Atlantic Avenue. They got the best food. They have live bands, like, outside year-round. I mean, it's like one big party, and you don't really have to worry about a lot of crime in Delray.
3: Hey, and guess what? We got an archery range all the way out on 441 in Atlantic at West County Park. We have an archery range. It's awesome there, too. So I'm a big bow hunter and an archer. So listen, I've been living in Delray since 1995. So it's I've seen it go through all the rigmarole. But
0: oh, listen, it's grown by leaps and bounds. I keep seeing that they're putting up one big building after another. They're building, I guess, a co-op or an apartment complex right now. And I actually looked at it myself. Mike, appreciate you, man. God bless you. All right, quick break this Friday. Back to our phones we will go. 800-941-SHAWN is our number. 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

0: All right, on this Friday, let's get back to our busy phones. 800-941-SHAWN if you want to be a part of the program. Let's say hi to Daryl in Colorado. What's up, Daryl? How are you? Glad you called this Friday.
1: Hey, Sean. How you doing, man? Good to talk to you.
0: Good to talk to you, my friend. Happy Friday, sir.
1: Happy Friday. Hey, I wanted to just chime in with you. I'm a conservative. I've always been a conservative. I see how these Democrat socialists are getting teeth. And the problem is this country is broken. Both political parties, the Republicans, the Democrats, are completely broken. So now it's basically the Main Street America is now looking and kind of taking a page from Donald Trump's book back in 2016, What the Hell Do You Have to Lose with Us? And I get it. There's some far crazy things that they say. Okay, there's things I don't agree with. But the problem is Trump, I'm very disappointed in Trump. I mean, in my opinion, and I've talked to people here, some people say that, well, he over-delivered and is over-promised and under-delivered. I think he sold out. That's my personal view. I think he's...
0: Well, let me ask you a question. I mean, this part of things kind of bothers me, and that is I think Republicans have this tendency to always create a circular firing squad. Democrats, they circle the wagons. And what I mean by that is, did Donald Trump successfully close the border?
1: Yes, he did.
0: All right. Did Donald Trump... restore law and order in places that most needed it in the country?
1: Yes.
0: Was it a good or bad thing that Donald Trump stopped Iran from becoming a nuclear power?
1: That's a bad idea, man. Iran was never going to fire a nuclear weapon. Whoa.
0: You're saying definitively that the mullahs in Iran, the number one state sponsor of terror, that were fighting so hard for that nuclear, they were never going to fight you? Well, what if you were wrong? How many millions of people potentially could die?
1: Here's my thoughts on this. I don't believe there's a country on this planet that would fire a nuclear weapon at somebody else because it's the end of everybody. Everybody.
0: If there's one country that would, it would be the number one state sponsor of terror that believes in this crazy, insane, perverted, convert or die ideology. So we just disagree. You disagree with the president. Doesn't mean, you know, the president is doing exactly what he did in his first term. Took out the ISIS caliphate, took out Soleimani, Baghdadi, dropped the mother of all bombs on Afghanistan. He's not doing anything different than he did in his first term. You know, and those people that say that the Trump doctrine's isolationism, I think, just misunderstand him purposefully. But you're entitled to your opinion. I appreciate it. You know, he also has a problem. I mean, he's got a very slim majority in the House and Senate. He's you know, fighting for every single thing he can get. It's not always easy. So I give him a little more slack than you do, for sure. Listen, one of the best things I've done in my life is when I started to be able to save money, mid to late 20s, I don't remember exactly when, somebody grabbed me and said, you know, you might want to diversify your portfolio. I'm like, huh? What does that mean? I didn't know too much about it, even though I studied economics in college. I knew what it meant. And he said, just take a percentage of your savings and put it in gold and silver. Reagan famously said, inflation is as violent as a mugger, as frightening as an armed robber, and as deadly as a hitman. Kind of smart to listen to Reagan. Look, here's the thing. 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
5: Defending the jobs numbers, I'm Lisa Lacera, Fox News. The White House says a surprising report showing more than 20,000 jobs were lost last month is not reflective of the economy.
6: Employers cut 23,000 jobs last month, and the Labor Department says more Americans dropped out of the labor market. Still, National Economic Council Director Kevin Hassett argues the U.S. economy remains strong.
7: We see durable goods orders, capital spending through the roof. People aren't being laid off. Initial claims for unemployment insurance are about the lowest they've had since World War II.
6: Hassett attributes the job cuts to seasonal trends like the end of temporary World Cup workers in the hospitality industry and local school districts delaying the end of the school year.
5: Fox's Jared Halpern at the White House. The Senate appears to have the votes to confirm Todd Blanche as the next attorney general.
8: It came down to an emotional Bill Cassidy.
9: The people of Louisiana can be assured that I worked hard to understand the issue and to make the right decision.
8: Cassidy will vote yes on Blanche. He previously expressed regret after helping confirm RFK Jr. as Secretary of Health and Human